0: into a hurricane. Some meteorologists are more worried about a tropical disturbance in Invest 99E. Fueled by a strong El Nino, the thunderstorm system could bring heavy rain and winds to Puerto Vallarta and Mazatlan before dumping moisture in New Mexico, Arizona, or Colorado later this week. I'm Jennifer King.
1: Three jockeys were injured and a horse euthanized after a racing accident at Churchill Downs. More on these stories at townhall.com.
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4: This is Weatherology. I'm meteorologist Laura Lockwood with the Alexandria Lakes Area Forecast. Lows dip down to about 46 tonight under overcast skies. Winds out of the east, 8 to 15 miles per hour. Daytime highs approaching 62. Tomorrow, cloudy skies with a few peaks of sun. Mainly clear skies tomorrow night, lows around 42. Mainly sunny and dry Tuesday and Wednesday with highs in the mid-60s. For KXRA, I'm meteorologist Laura Lockwood. Right now, it's 59 degrees.

0: We have 12 years left to cut emissions by at least 50%, if not more. And for everyone who wants to make a joke about that, you may laugh, but your grandkids will not.
1: Yes. Well, I'll just have to tell them jokes, and that way they'll laugh. That was Alexandria Ocasio-Cortez predicting the apocalypse, the Armageddon, the end of mankind in 12 years, while eating a pomegranate. Was she eating a pomegranate there? She's eating something fruity and juicy. I wouldn't want to venture a guess beyond that. Alexandria Ocasio-Cortez. See, I mean, literally sitting in front of a camera trying to figure out what a garbage disposal is. Shocked to learn that lettuce grows in the ground. Yeah, and that was climate change. That wasn't artificial intelligence. That wasn't the AI apocalypse. That was the climate apocalypse. And yeah, I remember Katie Porter, Democrat congresswoman from California, Katie Porter, said in a hearing that her 9-year-old daughter said, "We're all going to die soon." What do you think of the weather? "Hey, kitty cat, how do you like the weather?" And the 9-year-old responded, "We're all going to die soon because the climate, it's the climate apocalypse. It's the Democrat Party." Well, a very good and happy Monday to you, and welcome back once again. We are at 888-630-9625. 888-630-9625, absolutely toll-free to you, our beloved listeners. And over the weekend, big lot of talk about artificial intelligence to the point where it has now been labeled the AI apocalypse. It's the AI apocalypse. It's AI apocalypse now. We should make a new movie. And so we got cool new helicopters for that too. Remarkable stuff. But the whole what do we call it? AI sphere or something. Predicting catastrophe for humankind, even worse than what Alexandria Ocasio-Cortez was saying. When did Alexandria Ocasio-Cortez tell us that we had 12 years left before the climate killed us all? How many years ago was that?
2: It was 2019.
1: How many years ago is that?
2: If I do my gazintas, I believe it's 7.
1: Doing your gazintas, that's 7 years ago, and she said we had 12 years. So that means if I'm doing my gazintas right, like a good Jethro Bodine, I think that means we have 5 years remaining. Am I right?
2: Adds up to me.
1: 5 years remaining, according to Alexandria Ocasio-Cortez and the climate doomsday cult, the Jonestowners of the weather. They're nuts. And now it's AI. And you see the Chinese are building armies of robots that look like people, and they march in unison, and they're going to build weapons into them, and they'll be attacking and killing millions before too long, before your grandkids. I'll tell you that much. Let me tell you that much. So looking at the AI weekend, quite terrifying, really horrifying. Science

that you think you should slow down. I support your decision to be responsible. That's right, because you got to slow down. Hey, this technology is coming at us too fast. We're gonna have to stop that for sure. We can't be having all that progress stuff and technological advancement because the left is against it. Is an apocalypse. They're terrified. And this way, we'll slow down and the Chinese will lead, and then they'll kill everybody on Earth. And it'll turn out AOC was half right. Half right. Not at the climate, but it's communism, which she supports because she has a very low IQ. And David Sachs continues, but stop pretending you need anyone else's permission. Stop pretending antitrust law has to be suspended so you can form a cartel. Stop pretending you need a regulatory approval process that supersedes product liability. So you got to look out for that product liability. Spencer Pratt, the often entertaining Spencer Pratt, he has a Twitter account too, and he's responding to David Sachs now. He says, the AI hysteria reminds me of how all the people squealing about climate change all bought beachfront property. And that's a fact. And it's, you know, from Barack Obama, all of them, they get their $100 million from corrupt actors. And then they buy their $20 million oceanfront estates. And then their paddleboarding chefs drown because they don't know how to swim, which means that paddleboarding shouldn't be your hobby. But never mind that. So Spencer Pratt says, all the hysteria reminds me of how people squealing about climate change all bought beachfront property. If you really think your product is going to end humanity in a few years, you'd pull the plug, not prep for your IPO, you know, your initial public offering. Isn't that great? Congressman Representative Josh Gottheimer said, I find it rich that these guys are calling for a slowdown when they've been the ones racing ahead full speed. Full steam, full speed, without any care for the havoc they've unleashed. This is a big topic of discussion this week, and we're all going to die because AI. And the thing is, was just said here, the left is always selling the next apocalypse. And, you know, Apocalypse Now is a great movie, great fun. I love the smell of napalm in the morning and all the wonderful stuff. But all of this, one apocalypse after another. Oh, speaking of one apocalypse after another, I should mention something very important for Democrats, I think. And that is, today is a very important anniversary. Do you know this? September 14th of 1879. What happened then, Michael Piercy? Today is September 14th of 2026, A.D., Anno Domini, the year of our Lord. And September 14th of 1879, a very important Democrat was born, a woman named Margaret Sanger. Hey, Margaret Sanger was born. She founded Planned Parenthood. She wanted them in black neighborhoods because she wanted to extinguish the black race. She was a racist and a segregationist, and I think she must have liked Woodrow Wilson too. Margaret Sanger, you know, they haven't given it out in a while now. I started making fun of it years ago, and then they stopped giving it out. The Margaret Sanger Award. Margaret Sanger founded Planned Parenthood. She wanted to exterminate the black race. She's a birth control activist and sex educator, according to her Wikipedia page. And she was born in 1879. She died in 1966 at the age of 86 years old. But she had created Planned Parenthood. And millions, you know, it's not AI, not going to kill the whole human race. But I did. I read up on this. I went to International Documents a couple weeks ago. The number one cause of death on Earth last year was abortion. 73 million abortions. Said, not only if you think a baby is a person, but 73 million abortions last year worldwide. The Democrats helped. That's they look at it and they say, and I helped. And in the United States, the number one cause of death is not heart disease or cancer. It's abortion. It's 1.124 actual number. 1.124 million abortions in the United States, number one cause of death. 73 million abortions worldwide last year, number one cause of death on Earth last year, number one cause of death in the United States last year. And Margaret Sanger, they were giving out the Margaret Sanger Award. And who did they give the award to, Michael? They gave the award to Hanoi Jane Fonda,

0: Hanoi Jane got the Margaret Sanger Award. Anybody else we know, Michael? Oh, yeah. Hillary Diane Rodham Clinton was awarded the Margaret Sanger Award as well because she loves death more than we love life. And all the Democrats, they're really something. Yes, they are. And I guess they're celebrating. Wouldn't they be celebrating Margaret Sanger's birthday? I think they would.
1: If you've never met a Planned Parenthood baby, I'm happy to let you know that I am one.
0: That's AOC. She's the dumb bartender. Isn't that amazing? She's Sandy. Sandy the bartender. Hey, Sandy. Kettle One rocks twist of lemon. Little twist of lemon. Lemon's the yellow one. Remember, lemon is the yellow one. So keep your eyes peeled. Sandy the bartender there. There she is. She's got all kinds of nuggets of wisdom that she likes to share. Margaret Sanger's birthday. Isn't that wonderful? How old would she be? She'd be real old. That's how old. Isn't that amazing? Yeah, so they got that. All right, now let's get back to the because, you know, the AI is going to kill us all. We've only got 10 years left, if that. Congressman Byron Donalds is on the case, and he's great, Florida congressman, great guy, and fun, smart. Met him once. My best girl worked with his wife on some projects, but Byron Donalds was on the television over the weekend and said, hey, AI, it's AI apocalypse now, and AI apocalypse is going to kill all of humanity within 10 years. Congressman Byron Donalds, what do you think of that?
2: A lot of these chatbots, a lot of the way that AI is being used is actually being used within companies, within people's houses, within families. We want to make sure we get the framework correct. We don't want to rush to judgment just because Democrats are saying the world's going to end. We have to do something.
0: Well, and really, and Byron Donalds, you hear he's a calm, cool, collected individual, an intelligent person, a well-spoken person, and the Democrats just bounce from one apocalypse to the next, and they are the party of apocalypse, after all. They love the Soviet Union, and they miss the Soviet Union. I kind of miss the Soviet Union, too, because there were two clear camps. Now the Soviet Union is the Democrat Party in the United States. Not as good. But Byron Donalds running for governor, of course, in Florida. Member of the House of Representatives now in Florida. And a good guy. And we're just bouncing from one apocalypse, one catastrophe to the next. And it does remind me of Katie Porter telling us that her nine-year-old daughter asked her nine-year-old daughter, what do you think about the weather? And she said, we're all going to die soon, which is what Democrats are raising children on. That way it's going to be easier to grow them into suicide bombers because the left is here. And Bernie Sanders honeymooned in the Soviet Union, loves the Soviet Union, just like Lee Harvey Oswald loved the Soviet Union, went and got his wife in the Soviet Union and shot John F. Kennedy in the head and killed him and all that good stuff. But Byron Donalds is correct, and Byron Donalds for governor. So he's good stuff. Then on 60 Minutes, perhaps you've heard of it. It's a short television show on Sunday nights on CBS, and they have a guy there now, Ross Douthat. I think he came from the New York Times. Didn't everyone? Honestly. Got to be a cross-dresser. New York Times to 60 Minutes. But Ross Douthat was last night talking about AI and how, and again, we may not have 10 years. We may not, all of humanity may not survive AI. We'll all be dead. Here's Ross Douthat on 60 Minutes.
3: Right now, no story looms larger than the latest developments in artificial intelligence.
0: Not true.
3: An AI system solved a math problem in 88 hours that human beings had struggled with for almost 100 years.
0: What's that?
3: Other AI hacked into companies on their own. And this past week, a researcher quit a major AI firm, warning that if artificial intelligence gets out of control, it could wipe out the human race. You don't have to believe that prophecy. Should believe this. We may have a narrow window this year, not the next 10, to make artificial intelligence safe for humanity.
0: This year. Otherwise, and look, I mean, it's already September, so we don't, we're doomed, I tell you. The doomsayers of the left, the liberal left, just extraordinary stuff. And AOC told us 7 years ago that we had 12 years remaining before the climate is going to wipe us off the face of the earth, and that's and isn't that amazing? So we've got all that going for us. Yes, sir.
4: I told my 9-year-old daughter that I was going to be speaking with you, and I said, what do you think about climate change? And she said, the earth is on fire, and we're all going to die soon. And I asked her how that made her feel, and she said it made her feel angry.
0: Angry, it made her feel angry. She's not frightened. She's not concerned. She is not mourning the loss of all of humanity. She is angry, and she might want to self-immolate, because that's something they do a lot. That's a thing. We're at 888-630-9625, and it is the latest apocalypse that the left is peddling. They've always got a new apocalypse. Sometimes they move to Guyana and line up for Kool-Aid. And it's store-brand Kool-Aid, not even Kool-Aid-brand Kool-Aid. You know, don't stick Kool-Aid with all that. That was socialism trying to be realized when Jonestown happened. They were San Francisco liberals that moved to Guyana. And then they got thirsty. You know, that's not good. They got that. What is today's apocalypse? Just ask any Democrat.
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3: The midterms are almost here, and Republicans could be in deep trouble. Polls show Democrats leading in key races. Tonight, Rob Finnerty on Newsmax reveals the growing threat from the DSA and the radical left. With less than 60 days to go, Finnerty says it's time for the GOP to hit the panic button. The House may go, and control of the Senate is up for grabs. 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Tallarico, El Sayed, AOC, Bernie Sanders. Finnerty reveals President Trump's secret plan to fight back. 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

0: All right. We have returned. Let's go to the telephones and talk to the great American people. Let's go to Keith, calling from Vienna, Virginia. That's right here in the Commonwealth of Virginia. Keith, you're on the Chris. Where am I going? Oh, there am I. Okay, I'm sorry. It moved around. Keith, you're on the Chris Plant Show.
1: How you doing, Chris? Good to talk to you as usual.
0: Hey, man. Welcome.
1: Put it very well. I hadn't really thought about it in those terms, but you know, progressives are always pushing, you know, the next Armageddon, apocalypse, calamity. And I thought, man, that he's really right on about that. And then I remember net neutrality. If we didn't have net neutrality, the internet was going to be gone.
0: Net neutrality, that was one of their big pushes. And what happened with that, Keith?
1: Somehow, you know, we made it through. I think Trump weighed in and took that off the table. But I was just thinking, you know, you're absolutely correct. Every time the Democrats, government is here to solve a problem. There are no problems, we'll make one.
0: Yeah, if everything is too good, that's because they got to have people panicking and living in fear and in need of a savior, right? And that's where the left comes in. They create a catastrophe, they create a calamity, even if it doesn't exist, like the weather. And then they say, they accuse somebody of being guilty of making the weather bad. The weather is just fine. The weather hasn't gone bad. And, the ice caps are melting. National Geographic will tell you that the planet Earth has been without ice on either cap for more than 90% of our natural history, without any ice at all, maybe a hockey rink at the South Pole, and that's it. And I'm so not freaked out about glaciers melting. In California, they need fresh water. Maybe they should deliberately melt all their glaciers. Although I did suggest last week they should have a system of nuclear-powered desalination plants up and down the coast of California to give them fresh water.
1: Yeah, I remember you making that comment and thinking that was very, very smart. I remember you making that comment and thinking, it's so obvious. It's right there.
0: Right. Largest body of water on Earth is staring them in the face every day. And they're like, oh, my God, I can't believe there's no water around here. Fortunately, the patriarchy invented desalination. We can take the salt out of the water. And we've invented nuclear power, inexpensive, clean, but no

0: SRN News, I'm Mary Rose. President Trump will meet with New York City Mayor Zohran Mamdani on Monday. The mayor's office confirmed the two will meet to discuss issues affecting New Yorkers while the president is in town for the United Nations General Assembly meeting. Local authorities say a U.S. Immigration and Customs Enforcement officer has shot a man in Austin, Texas, where an anti-ICE protesters gathered at the scene. The Austin police chief said the man was in serious but stable condition at a hospital after being shot Sunday afternoon on the city's north side. Early results from Russia's first wartime parliamentary election released by the country's election commission show the main Kremlin party dominating the vote. The tightly controlled ballot is virtually devoid of opposition to President Putin's policies and all. This is SRN News.
1: This is weatherology. I'm meteorologist Laura Lockwood with the Alexandria Lakes Area Forecast. Lows dip down to about 46 tonight under overcast skies. Winds out of the east, 8 to 15 miles per hour. Daytime highs approaching 62. Tomorrow, cloudy skies with a few peaks of sun. Mainly clear skies tomorrow night. Lows around 42. Mainly sunny and dry Tuesday and Wednesday with highs in the mid-60s. For KXRA, I'm meteorologist Laura Lockwood. Currently 57.
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3: 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Oh.

0: The Democrats are very angry that President Trump has suggested that if Republicans hold on to the House and the Senate, that President Trump would give a dividend, I think he called it a dividend, of $5,000 to all adult Americans, not illegal alien children who the Democrats are throwing our money at, but adult Americans who would likely be taxpayers and all that. And then because I have a reasonably functional memory, I remember that in 2021, Joe Biden and the Democrats offered the whole country $2,000. We're all going to get $2,000 if only the two Democrats are elected to the Senate in Georgia and Democrats take control of the Senate. You got to have control of the Senate to cough up the money for the Democrats, $2,000. Isn't that a great idea? And didn't George McGovern, and that was fine then. Now, when the Democrats, Joe Biden and the Democrats, offered this money, then it was considered to be very thoughtful. It was very generous. And it was, what do they call it? Populist. They called it, NBC News called it populist, and said that would be, it'd be really good for everyone because of the populist message of Joe Biden and the Democrats to give every American $2,000. The headline from NBC News in 2021 was, in Georgia, comma, Democrats close with populist pitch, vowing $2,000 stimulus checks. So at NBC News, they called it a populist pitch when the Democrats were offering $2,000 per voter. If only you vote Democrats, you have to vote Democrat, then the Democrats win, and then the Democrats will give everybody in the country $2,000 each. And that was considered to be a populist pitch at NBC News, and it was good news because isn't that amazing? Yes, sir. And then President Trump says, again, it's the old joke about the loose lady. We've already established what you are, and now we're just negotiating price. And so the Democrats were all in favor of it when the Democrats were proposing it, and it was $2,000. President Trump proposes it, and it's $5,000, and suddenly it's the worst thing ever. It's the end of democracy. Everything's always the end of democracy, isn't it? And you may remember also, they're very angry about President Trump saying you get $5,000, but you may recall that when Barack Hussein Obama was elected to fund Iran and their nuclear weapons program and their ballistic missile program so they can kill us with nuclear weapons, Democrats are a suicide death cult, the left, and then Obama moved out of nuclear range to an island in Massachusetts with his $14 million oceanfront mansion. But never mind that. Also, remember when Obama was elected, they were Democrats were dancing in the streets, yelling, free money. I'm going to get my Obama cash and my Obama phone. We're going to get free stuff from the Democrats. Vote for the Democrats. We get free cell phones. They're going to pay our monthly bills. We can be on them all day and all night. And so we get the free, and we get that Obama cash. And you remember, where are you going to get that Obama cash? You remember this stuff? And Michael, dancing in the streets during Barack Obama, and he's elected, and all his voters knew they're going to get lots of free stuff paid for by other people.
1: Why are you here?
2: To get some money.
1: What kind of money?
2: Obama money.
1: Where's it coming from?
2: Obama.
1: And where did Obama get it?
2: I don't know. His stash. I don't know. I don't know where he got it from. But he's giving it to us to help
3: and
2: us.
3: We love him.
2: We love him. That's why we voted for him.
3: Obama.
0: That's right. See, they're getting that Obama cash from that Obama stash. We don't know where we're getting it from. That's why we voted for him, was to get cash. They're obviously products of the public education system, and they thought it was just great. And Barack Obama's going to give him cash from the Obama stash, and everybody gets a free phone, and Obama's going to pay for it. In reality, I paid for it all, and you paid for it all. Obama didn't pay for any of it, but the Obama phones, and there's that Obama cash from that Obama stash, and the news media was cheering that, like, everybody's so happy. They're going to get Obama cash from that Obama stash, and everybody get a free phone. How you get a free phone? Who's going to pay for that phone? Where does that phone come from?
4: You got Obama phone?
2: Yes, everybody in Cleveland, low minority, got Obama. Obama phone. Keep Obama in president, you know? He gave us a phone.
3: He gave you a phone.
2: He's gonna do more.
3: How'd he give you a phone?
2: You sign up. If you're on food stamps, you on Social Security, you got low income, you disability.
0: Yep. But now if President Trump wants to do that, it's not the same as the Democrats offering $2,000 5 years ago for every voter that votes Democrat, because you got to have Democrat control of the Senate, and then you're going to get $2,000 each, the whole country.
4: I never thought this day would ever happen. I won't have to worry about putting gas in my car. I won't have to worry about paying my mortgage. You know, if I help him, he's going to help me.
0: And NBC News was very excited. In a historically conservative state won by President-elect Joe Biden, John Ossoff, and also known as, but never mind, and Raphael Warnock is a warlock, are leaning in to the prospect of a Democratic Senate. And a very exciting Democratic Senate, because then everybody gets money and cash. And that was all good in 2021 because the Democrats were doing it. Their calibrated closing argument centered on a pocketbook pitch to approve $2,000 stimulus payments to Americans, a popular issue backed by Democrats and President Donald Trump, but opposed by Senate Majority Leader Mitch McConnell. R. Kentucky, they say. In the days between Christmas and New Year's Day, McConnell torpedoed the checks in the Senate. Though they had been approved with a bipartisan vote in the House. And the Democrats are saying, well, we need to win the Senate, and then we'll buy your votes after the fact with thousands of dollars. And NBC News loved it. Now, President Trump, I vaguely remember what he said at the time. He said, well, it's their money. You know, you want to give taxpayer money back to the taxpayers? Fine. And all the media said, oh, look, even Trump is for it. It's such a great idea that even Trump is for it. And on the, what do you call it, the Daily Show the other night on Friday night, they're yelling about it and accusing Trump of being socialist. He's a socialist because he wants to give away $5,000 to taxpayers, to which the response should be, well, you guys like it then, right? Because you're all socialist wankers in a hot tub, aren't you? I think you are. Bunch, you know, Democrats. Wankers. Let's go to Pete Buttigieg, because Pete Buttigieg, and we played 8 and 9, right? We played sound bites 8 and 9, yes, we did. And let's go to, pardon me, sound bite number 10. TB, I got TB. Just kidding. It's just a line from an old movie, from Dead End. But never mind that. NBC News, they have a show on Sunday called Meet the Press, also called Face the Meat, but that's a combination show. They have a woman who's a Democrat named Kristen Welker. She's a Welker, and she was hosting the show yesterday and had Pete Buttigieg on, and it turns out he's a court packer. Listen to him. Here is NBC Meet the Press yesterday, Kristen Welker, with Pete Buttigieg, who wants now to pack the court.
5: Some Democrats, like former Vice President Kamala Harris, have called to expand the court. As you know, in the past, you've even supported increasing the number of justices from 9 to 15. As we sit here today, Mr. Secretary, do you support adding seats to the Supreme Court, and how many?
6: Yes, I talked about this years ago when I was running for president. At the time,
0: he's
6: it was a pretty lonely position. People were looking at me funny when I was talking about reforming the Supreme Court. With the years that have come in between, a lot more people are onto that idea, because it has become a nakedly partisan institution.
0: No, you're a nakedly partisan pecker, but that's a separate issue. And here is my proposal. My proposal to put an end to this communist theft, this criminal conduct. All the self-immolations started. All the Democrats, I think there have been 9 or 10 Democrat self-immolations. There were only 6 Buddhist monks during the entire Vietnam War that self-immolated. But now 9 or 10 Democrats have self-immolated in the United States since, I can't remember his name, but he came in from Colorado or someplace to the Supreme Court, and he self-immolated at the Supreme Court on Earth Day because he didn't want people putting smoke into the air and polluting, so he set himself on fire. Every day is an IQ test. What's that? Oh, Wynn Bruce. That's right. W-Y-N-N. Last name Bruce. like he's from Australia, you know, and Wynn Bruce. Yeah, and he drove here. Was it from Colorado, Michael? If it's in front of you. Drove here from Colorado. Okay, he is from Colorado, was from Colorado. And he came to the Supreme Court, Washington, D.C., went to the Supreme Court, drenched himself in gasoline, set himself on fire on Earth Day. So he created a big fire and he killed himself in front of the Supreme Court because he is upset about people polluting the air. Wynn Bruce, not the smartest guy in the neighborhood, I guess. Isn't that amazing? But there he is. So my solution is President Trump needs to come out and name, he needs to come out and hold a press conference and say, I'm naming these six judges to the Supreme Court. Since the Democrats really want six more justices on the Supreme Court, I, President Trump, I'm going to accommodate their wishes and we're going to expand the court. But since there is a Republican president, Republican Senate, Republican House, these are the six judges that will become justices on the United States Supreme Court. And then President Trump, who already has three, he picked three of the Supreme Court justices currently on the court. And then he would have nine. And I think the Democrats would have to set themselves on fire and burn down Jewish governors' mansions and attack police stations and stuff. Because President Trump said, all right, now we're going to expand the court. You guys want to expand the court? I'm with you. Here are my six picks to add to the Supreme Court and make them, you know, the most conservative judges you can find across the country. That I think they don't even have to be judges. You can just get conservative lawyers and say, here are my six picks to expand the Supreme Court at the wish of the Democrats, because the Democrats, they got the conversation going, want to expand the court. All right, we're expanding the court. And then they will have mental breakdowns, as they do every day anyway, and amazing stuff. Yeah. So it was a lonely position. He's so ronery. I started singing, I'm so ronery, you know, Kim Jong-un, Team America, World Police. I'm so ronery. But he said it was a ronery, naked position. He's, I don't know what he's saying, but he's Pete Buttigieg, and he's a court packer. So we got that going. Isn't that amazing? Pete Buttigieg, he wants to pack the court, and it should be 15 from nine justices on the Supreme Court. And they say, and the number has fluctuated over time a little bit, but not like the criminal third world tree dwelling Democrats are proposing now. But they say over and over again they want it to be 15. President Trump should say, I've got these six jurists that I will be adding to the Supreme Court. Because he shouldn't do that right now before the midterms. Although maybe he should. Because he doesn't care about blowing it up, and it could be fun. So, Kristen Whalen, and here's Pete Buttigieg yesterday. And then listen to that. We're just going to, whatever American institutions exist, they're here to destroy them, to turn them upside down. Here's Pete Buttigieg, court packer.
6: The idea is not to just add justices for its own sake. The idea is to reform the institution to make it less partisan. There's
0: right.
6: a measure right
0: that's
6: now for term limits. I think that's a very common sense measure. But I think it's likely that we need to do more. And as this country has done, by the way, several times in our history, we should look at the size and makeup of the Supreme Court as part of that reform.
0: Yeah, it's not reform is a word that they use all the time, and they don't know what it means. What it means is to them is steal in the liberal to English translation dictionary. Reform means we're going to wreck the place and steal something that will benefit the Democrat Party. That's what reform means to Democrats, and they're going to say, yeah, we're going to need to reform it. No, here's the thing: they had a liberal majority on the Supreme Court going back to the 1970s. And they got Roe versus Wade in 1973. Abortion, what do we have, like 60 million abortions or something since then? It's pretty good. They started harvesting the organs later on, like the fascists that they are. But isn't that amazing? And they had a majority, a liberal majority. I'm making quotation marks with my fingers. They had a liberal majority on the Supreme Court for decades. And then one day, and actually it was Harry the Body Reid, the Democrat leader in the Senate that screwed everything up under Barack Hussein Obama, and saying that, oh, you don't need a 60-vote majority in the Senate to confirm Barack Obama's picks for the federal courts. And Harry the Body Reid, after his brother beat the hell out of him, left his face all battered and bruised. Harry Reid said, oh, no, with Barack Hussein Obama, we don't need the filibuster proof, the 60-vote majority in the Senate. And he said, so all we need is a simple majority of 51 votes to confirm the judges. And then Mitch McConnell, when Barack Obama left and hilariously Donald Trump came in, and not Hillary Clinton, that was really the hilarious part, and Mitch McConnell said, oh, you remember Harry Reid said all you need is 51 votes for to confirm a federal judge, and Supreme Court justices are federal judges, so the same rules that you applied under Barack Obama apply to Donald Trump, and that way we get our Supreme Court picks through with 51 votes and don't need 60 votes. And then the Democrats were furious, because when you do what they do, they want to burn the town down. And they just lie about everything, cheat and steal, and make up a new apocalypse to live in fear of, these people. So, yeah, there, and term limits, too, for Supreme Court. There's a really great reason to give Supreme Court justices lifetime appointments. And it's so that corrupt criminals in politics don't go swapping them out every day. And it's not creating a political balance. It's stealing political control, because, you know, it's a brilliant system. The president gets to nominate, the Senate gets to confirm. Used to be 60 votes. The criminals, Harry the Body Reid and Barack Hussein the criminal Obama, they said, oh, well, those rules don't apply to us. Now here comes Buttigieg, and the rules don't apply to them again. Yeah, but we need to add six. There are nine justices now. He wants to add six, and he wants the Democrats to pick all of them while Democrats are in charge.
3: 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Say to my friends on the other side of the aisle, you regret this, and you may regret it a lot sooner than you think.

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0: Councilman and anti-Semite Trayon White, who is on his way to the penitentiary. Jury selection continues today. And the nanny who killed the two kids in New York while mom and dad were away. Democrats want a runner for Congress, I think. She's a symbol of something that Democrats like. Let's go to the telephones, Michael. Let's go to Dave, calling from Niles, Illinois. Dave, you're on the Chris Plant Show.
1: Real quick point on the $5,000. It's absolutely genius. The economy is growing thanks to the Trump administration. The way to get the money infused into the economy is not to give it to the government, because it will disappear into Zimbabwe or wherever it goes.
0: Uh-huh.
1: The way to do it is you run it through the people. You give it to the people. They'll go out and they'll buy the new set of tires for the car. They'll go ahead and buy that house or make that move. That'll generate more tax revenue, which goes to the government, which brings down the debt.
0: That would ruin everything, you know, and the Democrats can allow that. If it's good for the economy, the Democrats are against it. If it's good for Americans, Democrats are against it. If it's not apocalyptic, you know.

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1: News this hour from Town Hall, I'm Mary Rose. As artificial intelligence panic grows, one prominent Trump advisor is urging the administration not to overreact.
2: Anthropic CEO Dario Amodei warns that advanced AI may pose serious risks. But David Sachs pushes back, arguing companies shouldn't use fear to demand cartels or government approval before launching products. Sachs says existing antitrust and product liability laws are enough, and that Washington should avoid unnecessary regulation. The bigger danger, he says, may be falling behind China. For President Trump, the message is simple. Keep America innovating and let Congress handle the rest. Richard Boyd reporting.
1: Democrats are doubling down in Michigan, pouring millions into a Senate race. Republicans see as a major pickup opportunity. Correspondent Ron Taylor reports.
3: According to Axios, Senate Majority PAC aligned with Chuck Schumer is spending another $10 million to support Abdul El-Sayed, bringing its Michigan spending to $30 million. El-Sayed says every path to a Democratic Senate majority runs through Michigan. Republicans are backing former Congressman Mike Rogers and see the race as a chance to flip the seat. The massive spending signals Democrats may be worried about their candidate choices. Ron Taylor reporting.
1: ICE agents reportedly shot a man in Austin, Texas on Sunday. The man was taken to the hospital, though the extent of his injuries are unclear. The circumstances surrounding the shooting are also unknown. The U.S. says it killed four people in an airstrike on a drug boat in the Caribbean. The U.S. Southern Command made the announcement in a post on Sunday and said confirmed intelligence revealed that the vessel was involved in narco trafficking. The Trump administration has been targeting alleged narco terrorist in the Caribbean and Eastern Pacific. More at townhall.com.
4: The midterms are almost here, and Republicans could be in deep trouble. Polls show Democrats leading in key races. Tonight, Rob Finnerty on Newsmax reveals the growing threat from the DSA and the radical left. With less than 60 days to go, Finnerty says it's time for the GOP to hit the panic button. The House may go, and control of the Senate is up for grabs. Gas prices, mortgage rates, health care, and out-of-control national debt. Americans are angry, and the progressive left wants total control of Congress. Tallarico, El-Sayed, AOC, Bernie Sanders. Finnerty reveals President Trump's secret plan to fight back and what you can do to help him. Don't miss Finnerty tonight at 8 p.m. Eastern on Newsmax. Millions are tuning into Newsmax. 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
1: James Tallarico, lead in the Texas Senate race, may not be as strong as media reports suggest, and new questions are putting his campaign under pressure. Correspondent Bob Agnew has the details.
5: Some political observers are challenging a Siena poll showing Tallarico ahead of Ken Paxton, citing its small sample size. They question Tallarico's claims of rejecting billionaire and dark money, pointing to high-dollar donors and Hollywood fundraisers. And an undercover video appears to show a pro-Tallarico PAC paying organizers $25 per voter contacted, raising possible legal concerns. Paxton is demanding answers as the Texas Senate battle heats up. Bob Agnew report.
1: The Houthi rebels in Yemen are claiming they attacked Saudi Arabia's capital and oil facilities with drones and missiles. The New York Times says emergency alerts went off in Riyadh on Saturday. Breaking news and analysis at townhall.com. The Texas Department of Transportation has paused issuing permits on flock cameras and other automated license plate readers along state roads.
6: The decision directed by Governor Greg Abbott doesn't affect cameras already installed. The agency confirmed the pause on Thursday. The cameras scan vehicles to compile license plate data, raising privacy concerns. Abbott's late August order blocked state funding for these cameras, leading to hundreds being shut down. City councils and county commissions have also unplugged cameras due to privacy concerns and misuse by law enforcement. Keith Peters reporting.
1: President Trump says he's converting his proposed triumphal arch in Washington, D.C. into a top-grade military complex. In a post Sunday, the president said he made the decision at the strong request of the U.S. military. More on these stories at townhall.com.
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8: This is Weatherology. I'm meteorologist Laura Lockwood with the Alexandria Lakes Area Forecast. Cloudy skies expected tonight, lows around 46. Easterly winds, 8 to 15 miles per hour. Mainly cloudy skies expected tomorrow. High temperatures reach up to 62. Lows dip down to about 42 tomorrow night. Mainly sunny skies and dry Tuesday and Wednesday with highs in the mid-60s. For KXRA, I'm meteorologist Laura Lockwood. Right now, it's 57 degrees.

0: these racist, white supremacist, pedophile holes will not win.
1: Yeah, the racist, white supremacist, pedophiles will not win, says the Black Nigerian racists, LGBTQWOC at Carnegie Mellon University. She's a learned woman. This is the left. They're nothing if not racists. And Dr. Uju Anya from Nigeria, a very proud member of the staff, the faculty at Carnegie Mellon University, the Pittsburgh area, and she's a hateful little LGBTQWOC college professor. Pretty amazing stuff. All perfectly normal. Perfectly normal. In Democrat land, at least. Because, you know how they are. They really pretty bad people. Not good. But they've made racism and anti-Semitism very fashionable. That's their scheme these days. A very good Tuesday morning to you, and welcome back once again. We have a great many stories to get to because it's wacky out there. And, you know, artificial intelligence is the big thing. I don't know if you see the Democrats now. You got Barack Hussein Obama and other silly Democrats, rascally Democrats like Kamala Harris. Where is she anyway? Kamala, we hardly knew you. Get out of here already. So Kamala, and they're saying, oh, with artificial intelligence, what the United States needs to do is create an international treaty and turn control of this emerging technology over to an international body that you might find at Davos or something, and take it out of the hands of the United States of America, because we're the villains in the Democrat Party's view of the world, and we must be stopped. So let's turn artificial intelligence over to nameless, faceless bureaucrats in Europe or somewhere, and let them destroy the world, because, you know, they say I don't believe a word they're saying. President Trump has been very vocal about this in the last couple of days, too. The Democrats making up their latest apocalypse. It's honestly AI apocalypse now, and they're planning on replacing global warming with this artificial intelligence death star, and everybody's going to be killed. Really remarkable stuff. Now, the Democrats, they sue President Trump over everything. Every one of them is a filthy lawyer. And it turns out when the world is destroyed by artificial intelligence, the only people left will be lawyers. I learned that yesterday. Only lawyers will be left. They're like cockroaches after a nuclear apocalypse. And only lawyers will be left. And you know what they're going to be doing, Michael? They're going to be suing people. The only people left on earth, everybody's dead. There's nobody left to sue, but lawyers will be there suing people because they want your money. And they're going to move into a bigger house, but everybody's dead because of artificial intelligence. Let's go to AI guru David Sacks. Soundbite number one. So artificial intelligence is going to kill every man, woman, and child on the planet. And it's bad. Listen to David Sacks. I was watching him yesterday. I laughed out loud. I immediately texted Michael Piercy with the time of the quote and the channel it was on and stuff. And here's David Sacks, and he is an artificial intelligence guru, and he's talking about artificial intelligence killing the whole planet and then all the people. And then he says, you know, that's going to lead.

0: He missed the first part of his statement. Everybody's killed, and then who's suing who? And I guess he believes that lawyers are the cockroaches of the AI apocalypse, and that they are going to sue all the dead and the honestly, lawyers are the post-apocalyptic cockroaches of the AI apocalypse. And what are they going to do when everybody's dead? They're going to sue the dead. Those lawyers never give up. These people, they must have gone to Ivy League institutions. They're going to sue the dead. How do you sue the dead? I don't know. We'll figure it out. Come on. We can sue anybody. Doesn't have to be a living person. We'll just sue the dead, because that's what David Sacks is saying, that everybody's going to be killed if AI kills everyone. Think of the lawsuits that will. I literally laughed out loud when I saw this yesterday and sent it immediately to Michael Piercy. Said, oh, you got to see this guy, David Sacks. He's got the apocalypse coming. Everybody on Earth is going to be killed. And somehow lawyers are going to be suing people in the mother of all lawsuits. Just extraordinary. Which comes first? First, everybody's dead, then the lawsuits come? Is that? And David Sacks said, yeah, that's correct. Amazing stuff.
1: Your core product is unsolved and potentially civilization ending. I mean, at a minimum, that is a mother of all product liability lawsuits.
0: At a minimum, a civilization ending. And then, hey, you guys ended civilization. I'm going to sue you. I was like, civilization ended. We're all dead. But there it is. He still wants to sue people. And he's got to sue. Come on. Here's David Sacks when the dead sue after the apocalypse. Then what? And he talks about the Democrats.
1: They're creating a very negative perception of AI to further their case for AI regulation. And the end goal here is to create a federal Department of AI, which invariably they will control.
0: Federal Department of AI, and the Democrats being the permanent bureaucracy and the media, they will control it. First, they'll kill everybody, and then they'll sue the dead, and they'll say, well, we won the lawsuit, so we're going to drive over there and steal everything from their houses because we're the left, and, you know, like the Soviet Union. I did that. They killed everybody and then stole all their stuff. Every commie has always done that. Just amazing stuff. Let's go to CBS News Face the Nation from Sunday. They had Dario Amodei, and he's the CEO of Anthropic. It's one of these AI. They're bringing the apocalypse, and they're going to kill everybody and then sue the dead.
2: I'm worried about misuse of AI models. The more long-term thing would be working together to put a speed limit on the rate of AI progress.
0: Put a speed limit. We got a limit because this progress is happening too fast. So the Democrat Party needs to jump in, and they need to say, we need to stop progress. We're progressives. We call ourselves progressives, and our mission here is to cripple progress, to stymie progress, to slow progress, to make sure that progress doesn't happen too fast. J.D. Vance yesterday, the Vice President of the United States, was out meeting with great people on this AI thing, and he also had the FBI director with him yesterday, Kash Patel, but we'll get to that. J.D. Vance yesterday talking about artificial intelligence and the AI apocalypse.
3: Something that we're concerned by, but we want to make sure that we actually regulate smartly. And we're thoughtful about the risk here. So there are obviously risks to AI. We want to make sure the United States, we do things smartly, but we stay ahead of the curve.
0: Obviously risks to AI. President Trump is shooting it down. He's having none of this stuff. Yesterday I was talking about this, and before President Trump tweeted about it yesterday, I was talking about it. Said this, and we had a great caller yesterday who started ticking off all the things, the hole in the ozone and the bees are gone and the ice age in the 1970s when it was going to kill us all, and the armadillos were headed south because the armadillos knew what was coming and all this great stuff. J.D. Vance yesterday on the risks of AI. And again, the Democrats are saying, oh, let's turn it over to a faceless, nameless international body by treaty, because they're just Davos wankers who want to give the United States away to anybody that walks up to the desk. And here's J.D. Vance yesterday.
3: Any new technology is going to bring both risks and benefits. We want to be smart about making sure we stay on top of the risks. I don't think Americans should be scared of anything.
0: Right, and I feel exactly the same way.

0: This is, again, the doomsday machine coming up with a new doomsday because they're so mental. Just amazing stuff. We've got this McLemore guy. I want to get to the update on him. We were talking about him yesterday. Update, and you got Premla Jayapal involved and all kinds of ridiculous stuff. But Robert Kraft, the owner of the New England Patriots, involved as well. But that's not the important thing right now because we've got also a press conference today on fraudsters stealing hundreds and hundreds and hundreds of millions from us and then fleeing the country. Democrats are good with that. They want more of that. But President Trump yesterday got onto Truth Social because he was banned from X by the fascists, you may remember. But he created his own. He's a multi-billionaire and a creator, so he created his own platform. And President Trump yesterday wrote, "Concerning AI, when in the history of business did anyone see the leaders of an industry call for regulation that, if strongly implemented, will drive them into oblivion and bankruptcy? AI taking over the world, destroying humanity, and all other things bad is a hoax." He puts hoax in all capital letters. "No different from Russia, Russia, Russia. Ukraine, Ukraine, Ukraine. Impeachment hoax number one. Impeachment hoax number two." And all of the, they're all the Democrat Party frauds, information dominance. It's what corruption does to people. And you think you have total dominance, and they do to a large extent. But President Trump continues, "And all the other hoaxes and scams that that America was forced to endure during the destructionist and deviants, foul play and illegal conduct. President Xi of China just announced that China will be doing absolutely nothing to stand in the way of AI or its future. Google has recently stated that they want to build a massive plant in Finland." Finland is very nice. It's dark in the wintertime for a long, long time, though. "All because they're finding permitting to be too difficult in the United States." The Google is saying, well, we got to get the hell out of the United States. The left is taking over. And so we're going to go to Finland and build our things there. It's refrigerated there. You need less electricity, probably, because they're finding permitting in the United States too difficult. He said, President Trump said, "I'm not happy about this, but want them to change their thinking. AI and data centers will be the greatest economic development engine in history, bigger than oil, gold, diamonds, or even the internet. It will not be stopped by brilliantly run destructive forces during the term of President Donald J. Trump." That's what President Trump said about all this. And he's having none of it. He's not buying it. It's a hoax, and it's good stuff. President Trump. So let's see. The CEO, the co-founder of Anthropic, a big AI apocalypse company, Jack Clark. He's talking about too. He's Jack Clark. He's one of the big tunas, and he seems calm, cool, and collected. Here's Anthropic co-founder Jack Clark.
1: "It's important that America stays ahead. We lead the frontier here in America, and we want to ensure that America succeeds. And this technology needs to be handled with care. I have young children. When I buy toys for my young kids for industry standards, which make sure that those toys don't like poison the kids when they stick them in their mouths or they don't have sharp things that can cut them on, that's just common sense. What we're talking about here is the need to have some equivalent set of safety standards for the AI sector."
0: Seems pretty reasonable. Funny thing is, he's not even English. He's from Massachusetts. Just kidding. I made that up. He's really English. Yeah, nobody sounds like that unless you're English. But he sounds fine, and he does sound pretty. And he's right, and I found myself agreeing with him yesterday, English accent at all. He said, well, we've got a lot of products that have safety issues, and you know what we do? We address the safety issues. We don't panic and drop to the ground and curl up in a ball and set ourselves on fire. Jack Clark of Anthropic.
1: "I'll tell you how you lose to China. You roll the dice and you get some large-scale accident, and then you hold your industry back because you overregulate it. We did that with nuclear power in the last few decades. While China is nuclear, racing ahead on nuclear technology and has an amazing energy advantage as a consequence. And that is because we didn't put proper safety and security protocols in place for the nuclear industry when it was young."
0: I like the fact that he said nuclear three times like he's Homer Simpson over there. That's That's good. The word is nuclear. It's an important word. It's nuclear. It's unclear to me why you would pronounce it nuclear when the word is obviously nuclear. But there it is. And he's, a multi-billionaire and all that stuff, so he doesn't have to pronounce words correctly. Jack Clark, he's an AI apocalyptic.
1: I wake up every day and I think about how I can make what will be the most powerful technology of the century go right for all of us. And I just need to communicate it's real. The technology is real. So are its benefits. And so are some of its potential risks.
0: Yeah, I got to tell you, I'm so not afraid of all of this. I'm with President Trump. In fact, I've got President Trump coming up. And then Hakeem Jeffries, he jumped in too. I've got President Trump on this AI apocalypse now coming up.

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0: All right. It is time to go to the telephones, talk to the great American people. And I see I need to be corrected here. I need to be corrected. Is that right? So let's, I'm always up for being corrected. Let's go to Joseph calling from Austin, Texas. Joseph, you're on the Chris Plant Show.
1: Hello, Chris.
0: Hello, Joseph.
1: David Sachs is a very successful Silicon Valley investor who backed President Trump and helped raise Silicon Valley money for him. And he's a brilliant guy. And he was basically saying, look, these idiots are setting themselves up to be attacked. And, you know, it's acid rain. It's, you know, global warming. It's
0: right.
1: Nuclear China syndrome. It's the whole. And
0: nuclear.
1: It's a building. Issue that the Democrats are going to pump like crazy between now and November 3rd.
0: All right. I saw on the board, Joseph, that David Sachs is not. I was making fun of him saying nuclear mostly and having an English accent, but he's really from Massachusetts. Just a joke. But he seems like a perfectly intelligent.
1: No. This is David Sachs. You mentioned that the product liability quote that you used.
0: Right. Yeah. Yeah.
1: David is a South African immigrant. Co-investor in PayPal with Elon.
0: Oh, he's a South African. I didn't realize that. I should have looked him up.
1: Yeah.
0: Now I feel bad.
1: David's a University of Chicago law graduate, and he is a top-flight great American immigrant who is helping our country massively.
0: All right. Well, Joseph, thank you for the call. I appreciate that very much. I genuinely do. I was only making fun of his accent on nuclear, and we're all... but he's not. I also said that I agreed with him when it comes to not panicking and not freaking out. But I still have the Democrats panicking and freaking out coming up, Joseph. So stick around.

0: SRN News, I'm Mary Rose. An ICE officer shot and seriously wounded a Venezuelan man during an incident in North Austin on Sunday afternoon. Several news outlets are reporting the man was in the U.S. illegally and subject to a final order of removal. He was transported to a local hospital with a gunshot wound to the torso and remained in serious but stable condition. Texas DPS officials said ICE had requested assistance in pursuing a blue Toyota Corolla, but the shooting occurred before state troopers arrived at the scene. The CEO of OpenAI will brief the United Nations Security Council next week on developments in artificial intelligence. An OpenAI spokesperson says Sam Altman will address the council during the annual gathering of world leaders in New York for the UN General Assembly. This is SRN News.
1: This is weatherology. I'm meteorologist Laura Lockwood with the Alexandria Lakes Area Forecast. Cloudy skies expected tonight, lows around 46. Easterly winds, 8 to 15 miles per hour. Mainly cloudy skies expected tomorrow. High temperatures reach up to 62. Lows dip down to about 42 tomorrow night. Mainly sunny skies and dry Tuesday and Wednesday with highs in the mid-60s. For KXRA, I'm meteorologist Laura Lockwood. Right now, 55.
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0: All right. There we have that. If it's not one thing, it's another. Yeah, David Sachs, there's a South African. He moved here when he was 5 years old to Tennessee. Still has that accent. They keep it up around the house. But good for him. We like immigrants that like the United States of America, as opposed to Democrats and Democrat immigrants to the United States. They import people that hate you and your family and capitalism. That's their thing. All right, now, let's see. We left off at number 8. We're going to number 9. That's where we're going. The President of the United States called into a podcast yesterday, and he was speaking to the podcast guy, who was all smiles and seemed perfectly nice, and President Trump talking about AI, and, you know, the Democrats, they want to shut it down, turn it over to an international body created by a treaty to control AI. That's like when the internet came along, turning over the internet to some faceless international body that the Democrats met at Davos and shacked up with for a weekend and stuff. Here's President Trump. He's having none of it.
1: It's bigger than the internet and the AI, you know, much more so. And they're just playing right into the hands of a lot of people that don't want to see it happen. And that could be political people. And it could also be China.
0: China.
1: And we're not going to let that happen. It's a hoax.
0: It's a hoax. China. That's they got that going. And President Trump, he's not bad. And you know what? I think good. He's the president of the United States. He's the most powerful man in the world. And while this flop sweat cross-dressing panic is going on over the AI apocalypse, it's good to have somebody standing up in the storming winds and say, no, let's not panic. He's not panicking. And he's pretty much the only one who's not panicking. Let's go to the jihadi. They've got a lot of jihadis these days. Hakeem Jeffries. Hakeem, he was, you know, last year we didn't see him much because he was living down in the tunnels in Gaza. He's down there with Hamas. I just made that up. Not really, but Hakeem Jeffries is the top Democrat in the House of Representatives. If the Democrats were to win the House of Representatives, because we don't all go out and vote on Election Day, then this guy will be the Speaker of the House. And here he is. We have to panic. This is the old, it's never too soon to panic. Hakeem Jeffries. Oh, no. I saw something on CNN, on MS-13 DNC, that AI is going to kill the entire human species. And then we're going to have to sue everybody because they're just even after death, post-mortem lawsuits. Here's Hakeem Jeffries. It's not too early to panic. It's never too early to panic. Congress has to do something frivolous and stupid now so we can pretend that we've done something. Here's Hakeem Jeffries.
2: We can't wait till the next Congress. We need to act now.
0: Now.
2: As many people within the industry.
0: What's he swallowing?
2: Have now publicly urged us to do.
0: Is he chewing? Is he eating lunch? A lot of people in the industry have urged him to act now. To do what? I don't know. Just act now. Come on. We're all idiots here, aren't we? And we can all do the idiot thing because we're us. We're the Democrat Party in the House of Representatives. We're Hakeem. He was raised by his virulent anti-Semite uncle, Professor Leonard Jeffries, known Jew hater for decades. And raised him because he had, you know, not a normal family, and it's not the Beaver Cleaver family, but his uncle, the racist anti-Semite, was there for him, and he grew up to be just like him. You know, my boy was just like me. Hakeem Jeffries, we can't wait. We've got to panic now. We've got to freak out and do something frivolous and stupid, and something that will line the pockets of our Democrat allies. Here's Hakeem Jeffries.
2: Donald Trump and Mike Johnson aren't interested in guardrails. They're not really concerned about overregulation. They want no regulation.
0: Yeah.
2: And that's the height of irresponsibility.
0: That's the height of irresponsibility. One who taught him that turn of phrase, the height of irresponsibility. Yeah. They want no regulation. Is that what they want? The Speaker of the House holding a press conference this morning on Capitol Hill talking about this at length, of course. And Speaker of the House is very measured, certainly compared to sometimes too measured. But he's a steady old school hand who is not a panicker. And Hakeem Jeffries is a freak and a Jew hater and a panicker. And he wants to create chaos and anarchy because the Democrat Party is, you know, they're moving their capital back to Richmond, Virginia soon. Hakeem Jeffries. Yeah, Trump and Johnson, they're not worried about over-regulation. They don't want any regulation. Everything you say is a lie. But these guys, can I just say, everything they say is a lie because it's who they are. The Speaker of the House of Representatives, they don't want anything. And, of course, that's President Trump is calling them on their BS. The Speaker of the House, the actual Speaker of the House, is Mike Johnson is much more calm and measured in all of this, and rightly so. Now, let's go to, since we just brought him up, the Speaker of the House, the actual Speaker of the House of Representatives. He's a Republican, Mike Johnson, talking about AI. And he said, what he's saying is perfectly rational and reasonable. If everybody's so concerned, let's sit down. And it's happening today, by the way, with Republicans. The Speaker of the House said, well, we want to sit down with the corporate titans and discuss what their concerns are, what our concerns are, and see what rational people would do with this emerging technology. So if there is something to worry about, we address it. We put safety measures in place. And seems like a good idea. Here's the actual Speaker of the House.
3: Congress, I think, has a role, responsibility, but the people who are providing and creating these products obviously have responsibility as well. There is a corporate responsibility and an expectation that they will provide safe product.
0: Yeah, a corporate responsibility that they're going to provide a safe product. That's been normal in the United States for decades, certainly, and the responsible adult in the conversation, who is the Speaker of the House and who is a Republican, is being rational and adult and saying, well, we're going to sit down with the people in the industry and we're going to discuss what you, and they're going to be the smartest people on the subject. And you don't just have lefties in there. You have to have adult and rational people in there, too. So not a lot of Democrats. You can have a couple, but you can't let them take over. Pretty amazing stuff. So there it is. We have a responsibility. Safe products. Been the case forever and ever. So we're going to bring in the corporate kingpins, and we're going to talk to them about how we do that. Here's the Speaker of the House, Mike Johnson.
3: We have to be very careful about this, as I've explained and many people have explained. We have to maintain our edge over China. That's what the president is laser focused on, and we are as well, because as is said, whoever achieves automated general intelligence first probably has an edge over everybody else around the world.
0: And wins the century. You know, the Chinese are planning on conquering the world in the 21st century and enslaving the world under communism. Democrats don't know what these words mean. So there's nothing. He's just hysterical. No, they killed 50 million to 75 million of their own people. And they're coming for you. And that's not even an embellishment. That's no joke. Speaker of the House, and again, the President of the United States is doing plenty. The Vice President of the United States is headed to Capitol Hill today to meet with Republican leaders on Capitol Hill on this very topic and plot a strategy forward. But the idiot Democrats and the corrupt Hakeem Jeffries, we've got to do something. We've got to do something. We've got to hold on to our phony baloney jobs. And then again, it's what Mel Brooks used to do as comedy. These people now have made normal in politics. Here's the Speaker of the House talking about the President of the United States and how they've already lined up. They've got a plan in place to meet with the industry leaders, the creators of artificial intelligence, to sit down with computer and internet security experts and the AI experts and sit down and sort it out. But the Democrats, Hakeem Jeffries, just want to panic and do something stupid and pointless that will turn out to be a big mistake 20 minutes later. Here's the Speaker of the House.
3: I called for a meeting of the platform providers. I think the president is going to summon everyone together, probably at the White House. I expect that happens end of this week or early next week. That hasn't been scheduled yet, but it's in process. There'll be a deliberate discussion about the responsibility of the companies to maintain safety and what role, if any, the government has to play in that.
0: and what role, if any, the government has to play. It couldn't be more rational, couldn't be more adult. Everything he said is perfectly reasonable. And the president and the Republican leadership, pulling together the industry leaders, the people creating this technology, going to sit down probably at the White House, he said. Vice President is on Capitol Hill today meeting on this very topic with Republican leaders. And Hakeem Jeffries just wanted to, Donald Trump doesn't want to do anything. We got to do something to hold on to our phony bloody jobs. We got to be phony. We got so fake, and we're going to do something. What are you going to do? Something. They're going to do something. Because these people, can I just say, these people are they're terrible, horrible leaders. All right, let's see. Let me look at the clock. Let's go to the telephones. I'm getting message here. Jimmy Carter also pronounced it nuclear too. It's true, and he was trained as a nuclear engineer by the Navy. He was a nuclear engineer trained as such by the United States Navy. And Jimmy Carter, all his life, said nuclear. Nuclear. All right, let's go back to the telephones. Let's see. Let's go to Alan calling from Chicago, Illinois. Alan, you're on the Chris Plant Show.
4: Good morning, Chris. This situation reminds me of the 70s negotiations with the Soviets over nuclear arms. Harold Brown made the following statement: "We build, they build. We stop building, they build." Trusting China, to me, it's insane. And the idea that regulation is the answer. Regulation is the hurdle that the big boys want in front of the small fries. And, you know, it's also a mechanism that politicians use to garner monies and favors from the big shots in industry. Mm-hmm. You know, is regulation a benefit to us? Well, if it is, why is Trump reducing regulation vigorously? Because it becomes a barrier to the next generation of producers.
0: Mm-hmm. Yeah. Yeah. And Harold Brown was Secretary of Defense in the 1970s.
4: Yes, sir.
0: And and it's true, the Soviet, because they're commies, you'd try to cut a deal. You know, Richard Nixon cut a couple of deals with them, the SALT treaties, strategic arms limitation treaties, SALT 1 and SALT 2. Then Ronald Reagan, who they called a horrible warmonger who was going to get us all killed in a nuclear war, came along, and he was the first president to do what? To do what, Ellen? To reduce the number of nuclear weapons on Earth with the START treaty, the Strategic Arms Reduction Treaty, and Ronald Reagan reduced the number of nuclear arms. But it was always true that you could never trust the Soviet Union. You remember Ronald Reagan's line about that, right, Ellen?
4: Exactly.
0: Trust but verify. Dovyai no provyai in Russian. Dovyai no provyai, which means trust but verify. And President Reagan was walking around saying "Dovyai no provyai" and "Trust but verify." And you cut a deal with the commies, but you can't trust them any farther than you can throw them. So you've got to. And that's the Soviet Union, USSR, just as true of the communist Chinese and Xi Jinping, who they murdered even more people than the USSR. They're also the worst environmental offenders in the history of the world. The Soviet Union and the Communist Chinese, the worst environmental offenders in the history of the world. And there's really no debating that. Even lefties don't argue that anymore. Biggest polluters ever. And the Democrats, they're much closer to the Soviet Union on the political spectrum today than they are certainly to Donald Trump and certainly to Ronald Reagan. But honestly, even to John F. Kennedy, when it comes to the political spectrum, today's Democrats are closer to Khrushchev than they are to John F. Kennedy.
4: Chris,
0: am I right? Yeah, Ellen.
4: Chris, who is their loudest voice? You know, who's the McNamara, the leader of the band? Sanders.
0: Yeah.
4: Where did he honeymoon?
0: Yeah, Soviet Union, the USSR.
4: Is he an agent of influence?
0: Yeah, right, exactly. Yeah. Yes, he is. Yeah. He's the Democrat Party. I like to say, friendly fire isn't, common sense isn't, and the Democratic Party isn't. You know? The Democratic Party isn't democratic anymore at all. Just crazy out there. These people, can I say? Alan, good stuff. You're right. 1970s and the 1970 defense secretary, good stuff. and the USSR and trusting China. That's right. And they're going to do everything they can to undermine the world because they're planning, they've said it out loud, planning on conquering planet Earth in the 21st century. We're already a quarter of way through the century. And they're coming for more, aren't they, Alan?
4: Absolutely. They won't quit.
0: No, they won't. They won't. They'll kill tens of millions of their own people to get one more square inch on the map because they're commies, just in case you don't know anything about the 20th century. It's very instructive. And if the more you know about the 20th century, the less you trust communist China and the less you trust Putin, too. Putin, a commie, KGB, raised in the whole machine of the USSR. Bernie Sanders honeymooning with his adoring wife in the USSR. And she came home and bankrupted that college because she's a commie. Who bankrupts a college? Bernie Sanders' wife, that's who. Good stuff. Thank you, Alan.
5: Nuclear. It's pronounced nuclear.

0: 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I've been surfing here since I was a kid. 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
5: 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I've-

0: All right. There are a lot of great people on the telephone today, and as often the case, I'd like to get to everyone, but let's go. Let's start. And let's go to Jerry calling from Illinois. Geraldo, you're on the Chris Plant Show.
1: Hello.
0: Hey, Jerry.
1: How you doing?
0: Pretty good, buddy. Pretty good. What do you say?
1: I have some long memory of Y2K. Everybody was panicking. Sounds like the same thing now.
0: I love it. Y2K was one of the biggest scams in the history of the world, wasn't it? I spent Y2K, New Year's Eve going into 2000 from 1999. Tonight we're going to party like it's 1999. And I was at the Pentagon all night waiting for all the nuclear missiles to launch by accident and all the satellites to fail and all that. So I spent the whole evening going into year 2000. New Year's Eve at the Pentagon. It was my job at the Pentagon because the New York Times and everybody, they were all panicking. Oh no, that everything's gonna and wasn't civilization's gonna die, but the wheels were gonna come off of everything and planes were gonna fall out of the sky. You remember that stuff, Jerry?
1: Yeah, that sounds like the current time. Let's go again.
0: It really does. So you're not freaking out about AI then and the AI apocalypse?
1: I am not.
0: Yeah, that's good. I think that's sound thinking. I'm not freaked out about it at all. And President Trump isn't either, and I think that's great stuff. Jerry, you keep being sturdy and steady, because we need more sturdy and steady out there. Got to tell you. All right. Thanks, Jerry. Thanks, buddy. Let's go to Mike calling from South Riding, Virginia. Michael, you're on the Chris Plant Show.
2: Hi, Chris. I know I don't have much time. One thing the people, the Republicans and independents, are going to stay home in November because they don't like Trump or whatever reason. You know, the Democrats, they play the long game, okay, in my mind. What they plan on doing, and they've said this, is if they take over the House, they're going to impeach Trump, right? Mm-hmm. Now, that's the second thing they'll do. The first thing is elect Trump, Jeffries as Speaker.
0: Right.
2: Second thing is that Trump and Vance will both be impeached, and they will both be removed. And guess who becomes president of the United States under the succession clause?
0: Well, if they think they're going to get that far, they really are going to have to move their capital to Richmond. But I see what you're saying, and you can't rule it out.

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1: News this hour from Town Hall, I'm Mary Rose. President Trump is expanding access to America's public lands and waters with new executive orders aimed at hunters, anglers, and outdoor businesses. Correspondent Richard Boyd reports.
2: The orders promote hunting access, habitat management, youth and veteran programs, and more science-based fisheries policy. They also target regulations officials say restrict recreational fishing and burden coastal communities. America's outdoor recreation economy generates more than $1.2 trillion per year and supports over 5 million jobs. Conservation and sportsmen's groups are praising this move, saying hunters and anglers are among America's greatest conservationists. President Trump says he's putting the American outdoorsman first. Richard Boyd reporting.
1: Warren Buffett is stepping down as chairman of Berkshire Hathaway after leading the $1 trillion conglomerate for more than six decades.
3: Warren Buffett is taking on a new role as chairman emeritus of Berkshire Hathaway after serving as chairman since 1970. His son Howard will become the company's new chairman as part of a long-planned succession. The 96-year-old, known to many financial market followers as the Oracle of Omaha, will remain a director. Buffett says he's confident with CEO Greg Abel and his son Howard as they lead Berkshire Hathaway. In a letter to shareholders, Buffett said he still has the best job in the world and that he's never felt better about what comes next. I'm Marcela Sanchez.
1: An ICE officer shot and seriously wounded a Venezuelan man during an incident in North Austin Sunday afternoon. Several news outlets reporting the man was in the U.S. illegally and subject to a final order of removal. He was transported to a local hospital with a gunshot wound. More on these stories at townhall.com.
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1: President Trump says he plans for a memorial arch will include a military facility.
5: President Trump is now saying the 250-foot triumphal arch he wants to build in Washington will also serve a defense purpose. In a social media post, he says it would become a top-grade military complex able to store ammunition and host drones and snipers on the roof and plaza areas. He claims to be acting at the, quote, strong request of the military. The U.S. Commission of Fine Arts approved the arch proposal this week, but it faces legal opposition. Three Vietnam veterans and an architectural historian have filed a lawsuit to stop construction, saying the project lacks required congressional authorization and would block sight lines between the Lincoln Memorial and Arlington National Cemetery. Jennifer King, Washington.
1: Toys R Us is expanding in the U.S. The toy retailer will open 120 new standalone stores set to open across the country this holiday season. Breaking news and analysis at townhall.com. Two of the world's most powerful leaders meet in Washington this week.
6: President Trump is scheduled to host Chinese President Xi at the White House this Thursday. He's expected to greet him as his plane lands at Joint Base Andrews on Wednesday. Topics to be discussed between the two world leaders reportedly include trade, Iran, oil, and AI.
1: Correspondent Laura Winters reporting. A Carnival cruise ship had to make a U-turn to search for a man who jumped overboard into the waters off Mexico. The search began Saturday as the ship was heading along the coast of Mexico's Baja Peninsula. A representative for Carnival confirmed that a male guest aboard Carnival Panorama jumped overboard while the ship was sailing from Puerto Vallarta, Mexico, to Long Beach, California. When notified that a guest was missing, the cruise line crew reviewed their CCTV footage. More on these stories at townhall.com.
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10: This is Weatherology. I'm meteorologist Laura Lockwood with the Alexandria Lakes Area Forecast. Cloudy skies expected tonight, lows around 46. Easterly winds, 8 to 15 miles per hour. Mainly cloudy skies expected tomorrow. High temperatures reach up to 62. Lows dip down to about 42 tomorrow night. Mainly sunny skies and dry Tuesday and Wednesday with highs in the mid-60s. For KXRA, I'm meteorologist Laura Lockwood. Right now, 55.
11: 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Jerry Reynolds, the CarPro, was in the auto industry for over 35 years. 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His co-host, Todd Chambliss, just became a member of Applebee's Hall of Fame for finishing off 84 chicken nuggets without using a dipping sauce. 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
12: All right, here we go. It's the CarPro Show. I'm the CarPro, Jerry Reynolds. Todd Chambliss is my co-host, and we call him the old Roadmaster.
13: Among other things, sure you do.
12: Yes, we do.
13: Yes.
12: And we're going to be talking cars this hour. And if you would like to join us and tell me what you're thinking about doing, I'd be happy to give you a second opinion on that. I do not take mechanical questions. But otherwise, if you're thinking about whether you should buy or whether you should lease or should you go new or used, things are a little bit different right now. And you might want to run it past me. It won't cost you a thing. If you're curious about a particular car, I review about 100 brand new ones a year. Had the Kia Telluride Hybrid this week.
13: Yeah.
12: Yeah, that's been a fun week. I hate to see this one go back. But we'll see. But you actually just leased a new Kia Telluride Hybrid.
13: Same trim level that you've got, different color, because you've got the black, green...
12: Black jade green,
13: yeah, which was one of the choices. And it just wasn't speaking to me. I don't know why. I really intended to get a white one for some reason. Just had that in my head. But
12: so what'd you do instead?
13: I got the black one because it looks like a Range. Dude, it looks like a Range Rover from the back.
12: It does. I've heard that all week from people.
13: Oh, my gosh.
12: It looks like a Range Rover.
13: And the badge in the back is dark. It's black to match the color. And it has the same kind of accents right above the wheels. Man, it looks just like it. I know that they did that intentionally, obviously. And I got to tell you, when we had a week in Florida. We were in my wife's car, the Bronco, which was great. But when I got back into my Telluride this morning, I got to tell you, it is just world-class luxury. It is, for the price you're paying, it's unreal. It feels like a much more expensive car.
12: It does. This one that I'm reviewing is $61,000 on the window sticker. That's before any discounts or rebates. And this is the hybrid. Again, I said it on the Dallas show earlier, but I've driven this thing pretty hard all week long.
13: Mm-hmm.
12: And I'm telling you, the gas gauge hadn't moved.
13: It's crazy. I know. The was it the total range is with a full tank, and of course the battery all charged up to where it typically is. You're talking between 515, 520, in some cases could be a little bit higher depending. But yeah. I get 500 plus every single time, and it just that gas gauge stays right where it is forever. It does.
12: So, the phone number, if you want to call and tell me what you're thinking about doing, it's 800-926-7777, 800-926-7777. If you're not a newsletter subscriber, it's free. It comes out every Friday. There's no hooks or crooks. We don't sell your information to a single person. And it is full of information. I had a special report yesterday that I did. It was titled, "Is Your Car Still Spying on You?"
13: Mm-hmm.
12: And I'm going to tell you, the answer is yes.
13: That's the chase. Yes.
12: Your car knows everything you do. It knows everybody you talk to. It knows every place you stop. And it sells that information. It's a huge moneymaker for automakers. So you want to learn how to kind of at least control it, if you will. Subscribe to the newsletter. Get it. You'll get yesterday's in your inbox today. Typically.

0: I made a move yesterday. I traded in my 2025 Lexus ES and ordered a new 2027 Toyota Grand Highlander. But I was online yesterday, and I come up against this website. It was called RZN Auto, and it was on it's on YouTube.
1: Uh-oh.
2: Oh, no.
1: I think we lost.
2: Well, the clicking gave me an idea that there is some trouble there in that phone call.
1: Yeah, that was brutal.
2: Yeah, it was.
1: Lawrence, call us back, 800-926-7777, 800-926-7777. We'll pick up the call where you left it off.
2: Yeah.
1: He had ordered a new Highlander 2027, which I, of course, haven't had yet because we're still reviewing mostly 2026s, although this Telluride's a 2027.
2: They skipped 26, I believe.
1: They did.
2: Kind of weird. But.
1: Yeah, but I did have a 2026 Palisade that I reviewed, which was I thought was kind of interesting.
2: Oh, really?
1: Yeah.
2: I didn't realize they were the 26 model year so far.
1: Yeah.
2: Interesting.
1: Well, I think they're trying to put more separation between Kia and Hyundai.
2: Yeah.
1: I mean, there was just so many years that they were, you know, twins.
2: And they were releasing things at the same time and similar type of updates.
1: And now they're spreading them out a little bit.
2: Well, that makes sense.
1: And yeah, that's really good news.
2: Yeah.
1: If you're self-employed or a business owner and you're not familiar with tax code 179, in yesterday's free weekly newsletter, I gave you all the rules to that, including a list of updated list of eligible vehicles. We've been doing this every year, a special report on tax code 179. A lot of people don't know about it. And what it says is if you're self-employed or a business owner and you buy a car this year in calendar year 2026, you can write the entire purchase amount off on your taxes. Now, that doesn't mean you have to own a big company. It could be Todd's lawn service.
2: How did you know what I did during the week?
1: just a lucky guess.
2: Okay, fine. Okay.
1: So if you're not familiar with that, and then there were a lot of other tax deductions that can be taken even if you don't own a business or you're self-employed. So you don't want to miss that. That is a huge, huge deal, and the CPA helped me do it.
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0: This week's Class Car of the Week is on our Facebook page. Go to Facebook and look for Car Pro, and you'll find us. The best way, really, to get the correct link, because there might be more than one Car Pro out there that we discovered, what, a few weeks ago?
1: Yeah.
0: Not from another country.
1: from another country.
0: Yes. Like, what is all this?
1: In a different language.
0: In a different language. But if you want our website or our page, go to carpro.com. At the very bottom there is a direct link that carries you to our Facebook page. Classic Car of the Week, already about 12 guesses on there. You can put your name in the hat, get the correct year, make, and model, and the correct, well, all the correct guesses will be drawn in a random drawing on, I guess, Monday or Tuesday for an auto heat shield, which we highly recommend. And make sure that you do that. It starts with a guess on our Facebook page. And I understand that Lawrence from PA is back on line four.
1: Yes, he is.
0: Kind of resume that conversation that cut off.
1: Yeah, earlier. Lawrence ordered a new 2027 Toyota Grand Highlander, and he was looking at a website, and that's where we lost you, Lawrence.
2: All right, Jerry, can you hear me now?
1: Yes, sir.
0: Much better
1: connection.
2: Oh, good. I was looking on a website, and this website came up. It was RZN Auto on YouTube, and it showed a 2027 Grand Highlander, something totally different than what Toyota shows. And it wherever that rendition came from, it was beautiful. My God, it was a beautiful, beautiful car. I mean, when I placed my order yesterday, actually, they said we're looking at 4 to 6 months to get one. There's so much in demand.
1: Yes.
2: I said, well, then I want to make sure that I get a 2027, just in case the one I saw online is what I'm going to get.
1: I'm going to guess what you saw online was the 2027 Highlander, not the Grand Highlander. And here's the difference. The new Highlander, which will be a 2027, and I've seen it, the interior is just drop-dead gorgeous. I mean, beautiful. But it's all electric.
2: Okay, well, that's not this, according to, what the title of the road test they were running, it was called the Toyota Grand Highlander. And because I know the difference between the Highlander and the Grand Highlander, and I've seen that one you're talking about with the beautiful interior. But this particular had a beautiful interior and had all different kind of lighting inside, and it was a beautiful, beautiful car. I thought, well, if possibly they're going to update in 2027, I'll make sure that I specify that when I order it.
1: And that's not a bad idea. I just don't think that there's any big change coming for the 2027 Grand Highlander. Toyota is, their product cycle typically runs around 5 years, and the Grand Highlander's only been out a couple of years. So I don't envision any major huge changes to the Grand Highlander for 2027. And when you get online, you start looking, you got to remember that these people are paid by the number of people that click on their site. That's how they get paid. So I see, I've talked about it here a lot of times. You'll see suddenly a picture of the Chevy El Camino's coming back.
0: Oh, no.
1: Or the Pontiac Trans Am's coming back. And they'll have a beautiful picture there. And you wish like crazy that were the truth. But the truth is, they're just trying to get you to click on the link to open it up. And then you get bombarded with ads, and that's how they make their money. So I seriously doubt what you saw is what you're going to get, but it's still a great choice in a vehicle. I love the Grand Highlander. I loved it right from the very first one I reviewed, and I guess I've probably had three of them now. So you made a good choice.
2: Yeah. And I don't know if you caught what I said earlier when the call went bad, but I traded in a 2025 Lexus ES300H to buy this.
1: Oh, good.
2: We just found we're senior citizens, and we found getting in and out of that Lexus sedan is not the easiest thing for when you got some bad knees and all that stuff.
1: Yeah, so that's true. That's pretty much true of all sedans. But I will, you know, I'll tell you, I've reviewed the brand new ES. It seemed to be a little higher off the ground, and I think part of it is they put some bigger tires and wheels on there. But it did seem to be easier than the old ones. But you made a great choice. The Highlander, Grand Highlander, is a wonderful vehicle. 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
10: Hey, Jerry. Well, I've gotten my fill of Highlanders today, which is one of the cars my wife is looking at. But I'm curious about the Lexus TX, I think it is 350, and what's important to her, we have grandkids, is a third row seat.
1: Okay.
10: What should we be looking at?
1: Did you say TX, like Texas?
10: I think it's a T. Yeah, I believe so.
1: Yeah, I've reviewed it a couple of times, Frank. You can put in Lexus TX in the search box at the top of the website, carpro.com. Okay. It'll pull my reviews up. I love the thing. I'll tell you, how old are your grandchildren?
10: We've got one that's 18 months, another that is 5 months, and another one that is a baby still.
1: Oh, okay.
10: But the 5 and the 18 month are the ones that actually go in the car.
1: Yeah. The TX is roomy inside. The Grand Highlander Toyota is a longer vehicle, more seat and more cargo area than the TX. But, you know, you're not getting a Lexus. So if it were me, I think the TX is just, I love the way it drives. I love the way it looks. Okay. The visibility out of the TX is exceptional. I'd get the hybrid version of it, and I, you know, good gas mileage and for a big, heavy SUV, super safe. And honestly, the TX is priced very well compared to some of the others out there. Chris Bruner's the GM at Park Place Lexus Plano. Talk to him and tell him I sent you and see what you think.
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12: With SRN News, I'm John Scott. President Trump plans to meet with New York City Mayor Zoran Mamdani when Mr. Trump travels to the city for the upcoming UN General Assembly. The meeting set for Monday at Gracie Mansion, the mayor's official residence. Mamdani's communications directors say they'll discuss issues affecting the city. Their previous meetings have been cordial. A U.S. Immigration and Customs Enforcement officer shot and wounded a man in Austin, Texas, where anti-ICE protesters had gathered for hours. The Austin police chief said the man was in serious but stable condition. The 28-year-old Venezuelan man was in the country illegally. 18 suspects who were arrested in the July 2021 killing of Haitian President Jovenel Moïse are being extradited to the U.S. The suspects will be facing trial in Florida. This is SRN News.
13: This is weatherology. I'm meteorologist Laura Lockwood with the Alexandria Lakes Area Forecast. Cloudy skies expected tonight, lows around 46. Easterly winds, 8 to 15 miles per hour. Mainly cloudy skies expected tomorrow. High temperatures reach up to 62. Lows dip down to about 42 tomorrow night. Mainly sunny skies and dry Tuesday and Wednesday with highs in the mid-60s. For KXRA, I'm meteorologist Laura Lockwood. Right now, 55.
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0: And the world is back in order. My video beat your video.
1: Everything's right again, right?
0: It is. You were
1: some kind of weird hanging Chad miscount situation last week where I was number one and you were number two, I believe.
0: Yes, that's correct.
1: I'm number six.
0: Yeah, so. Back where you belong. That's really good.
1: Oh, good.
0: My review of the Telluride Hybrid will be up and it'll be posted in next week's free weekly newsletter next Friday.
1: Mm-hmm.
0: And this is one you don't, I don't know why anybody would want anything nicer than this vehicle.
1: It's hard to beat. I mean, for the price, especially.
0: The thing I love is the neat features, just things that you don't, this one's got a head up display and you can see in the head-up display, you can see if there's a car in your blind spot.
1: Mm-hmm. Yeah, it is.
0: That's nice.
1: Yeah. And you can change the view of what your head-up is, but I leave it exactly where you're talking about. I want to see, as I'm driving, is there somebody in the blind spot in the back there on the left-hand side? Is there somebody coming up? You can see that. Of course, it'll show you know, whatever speed you're driving. And it's clear as a bell. They really improved it because I had the 24 Telluride, and it was kind of light. It was hard to really see during the day, the bright sunshine. But this one is just bright and
0: yeah.
1: A lot of great features on it. It's plush. It drives like a dream. And the hybrid. I mean, how do you even beat a hybrid?
0: I don't. They've really done a great job with their hybrid systems. And I've touted Toyota's hybrid system my entire career on the air, 25 years next week.
1: Yeah.
0: But the truth is, some of the other manufacturers are catching on and probably did a great job copying Toyota system.
1: After they led the way for so many years.
0: Yeah, Honda's doing a great job with hybrids now. Kia, Hyundai, Genesis, all doing great jobs with hybrids, and the rest of them are still trying to play catch-up.
1: It would seem that way.
0: Let's go to Steve in Beaumont, Texas. Steve, welcome to the show. What can I help you with, sir?
2: So, how are you?
0: I'm good.
2: 2019 Atlas that I'm about to get rid of. It's got 80,000 miles on it. It's been a great car.
0: Yeah.
2: So I've heard you talking a lot about the Grand Highlander. I was also considering that and as well as the Palisade. The biggest factor is there's so much dadgum room in that Atlas. I don't know if I can get used to something that doesn't have that. But I just wanted your second opinion on my thoughts there.
0: Yeah, I think you'd find that the interior room, particularly the third row seat and the cargo area in the Grand Highlander and the Palisade, are pretty comparable to that Atlas.
2: Okay.
0: But here's the big question. if you're trading car, you're trading this thing, it's 7 years old, you've only got 80,000 miles. Is that a typical trade cycle for you?
2: I don't think we have typical.
0: That's all right.
2: And you know, this could be our last one. We never know. We're you know, 70 years old. But probably, I didn't intend to keep this one quite as long as I did.
0: But you liked it.
2: It's been, other than the early models, the electronics were very quirky, is what it would let you do when you were driving.
0: Yep.
2: It drove me crazy. But I think they kind of resolved that in the latter years. But other than that, I haven't really physically gone and checked. I know the Toyota, just from the brand, and the Highlander, I know is a good choice.
0: It is.
2: But I have to be honest, we've had very good service from the Volkswagen.
0: Yeah. Volkswagen is, they have flipped around their quality issues that plagued them for a pretty good while. And they're making some great product. Unfortunately, they, from a resale standpoint, they cannot get their stuff together as far as their marketing.
2: Oh, okay.
0: And I mean, they just, I don't know. They're really a struggling car company, and they're huge.
2: I got you.
0: When you look at.
2: So from a 5 or 6 year old, if we were planning to trade in 5 or 6, we could take a hit based
0: you
2: on
0: could.
2: The resale on the
0: You could.
2: Plan.
0: You're probably yeah, going to, okay. You're probably going to find that out here pretty quick. The good news is the used SUV market right now is sky high. It's an SUV, and that's the popular segment right this minute. It's still got good value. I'm just telling you that if you had a 2019 Highlander with 80,000 miles, it would bring a fortune. Whereas this Atlas is not going to. Now, between the other two, I think the Hyundai Palisade is as enjoyable an SUV as you can possibly purchase. And you get that 10-year, 100,000-mile warranty.
2: Yeah, that's big.
0: And
2: that's big.
0: Just like
2: and
0: Todd.
2: I can actually buy it a little cheaper.
0: Yeah, you can. And Todd and I were just talking about the Telluride and the neat features it's got. The Palisade's got all that, and it's got a power third-row seat, which I'm kind of a fan of. This Telluride's got a manual third-row seat.
1: Yeah.
0: And it's easy to do. Don't you find it easy?
1: I do, really easy. And if you really like that and something that looks more luxurious, the Palisade's really your choice. It's very similar, but yeah, that's the two of the main differences in those two cars.
0: But either way, I'd get the hybrid. I'm going to tell you, I'd probably go with the Palisade. It's a wonderful SUV. Super luxurious.
2: Well,
0: almost Lexus.
2: I've actually got a potential deal on an Atlas, but for the price difference, I could probably get the hybrid.
0: You could.
2: In the Palisade.
0: I'll guarantee you.
2: Well, that's exactly what I needed to hear.
0: All right. I got some good Hyundai dealers there in the Houston area, so talk to them. Let's see what they can do for you.
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0: Are you talking any kind of price range?
13: Well, if I'm sober, I'm staying away from the Lucid, although I think it's just a thank you, Jesus, wonderful car.
0: It is. I love it.
13: If you were to liquor me up, I'd go buy one right this minute.
11: 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We get all kinds of questions every weekend right here on the CarPro Show.

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If you've been waiting to get on the air with Jerry Reynolds, the CarPro

0: Well, sometimes the car pro's advice, it may not be words you were looking for or maybe want to hear, but it's done to help you out. I'm talking about in the newsletter yesterday, one of the news items that was one of the most clicked items says, you're upside down on your car. Stop digging. You can't trade your way out of negative equity. Sometimes it's just best to go and pay that thing off and get out of that situation, because if you try to keep going and using negative equity and keep rolling and rolling and rolling, you're just going to get in a deeper hole, unfortunately.
1: Yep, and it gets worse every single time you trade.
0: Yeah.
1: And boy, I tell you, I've seen people $30,000 and $40,000 upside down because they kept trading. And they were buying wrong to begin with. They should have been leasing when they weren't, because they do like to trade cars often. Okay, that's great. But lease it then. If you want a new car every 3 years or 2.5 years, lease it. Don't buy it.
0: Pay your payments, and then when the equity works out in your favor and you cover the nut, then, yeah, go ahead and change up, and you can do it that way. But, yeah, if you keep trying to make bad decisions, it's going to get you deeper. I guess the example was somebody on this show, was it last week or the week before?
1: 2 weeks ago.
0: Yeah,
1: on the Dallas show.
0: It was a truck driver, had a minivan. I think there was a loss in his family. Did his wife pass?
1: His wife had passed away. Nice guy.
0: $20,000 he owed in a minivan, and it was worth $8,000. So he's got a $12,000 hole to climb out of.
1: Yeah, and that's not easy. I mean, I point out in the article, one thing you can do is if you send in extra money with each payment, that extra money goes direct to the principal.
0: Mm-hmm.
1: And that will knock that payoff down real quick. So if you can, I did that with my house.
0: Yeah.
1: You can pay off a 30-year mortgage in just a little over 15 years if you make one extra payment a year.
0: That's amazing to think about, isn't it?
1: Yeah, it's just math.
0: Yeah.
1: You know, just interest.
0: That's right.
1: I got a line open. That's rare. You can grab it right this minute, 800-926-7777. Alan in Pearland, he grabbed one. Alan, what can I help you with?
2: Hi, Jerry. Yes, sir. I drive a 2021 Duramax, the small 3.0.
1: Yeah.
2: The the High Country.
1: Yeah.
2: And, man, the diesel is 4.5 gallons, eat me alive. I'm looking. My son just bought a 2025 Ford Hybrid 4x4.
1: Yep.
2: And I was wondering what your opinion was of those.
1: I love it. I love the it's called the Power Boost.
2: Yes.
1: And I absolutely love it. I love it for the fuel economy. I love it for the fact that you can power anything from the bed of that truck, including your house, if you need to. But the technology in that thing is just terrific. And with that system, you're not only getting better fuel economy, but you're getting more horsepower with it as well, which is, to me, if I can get better gas mileage and I can get more horses out of it, that's a good combination. I will tell you, and I had almost this exact same call earlier today on our WBAP show. I know I get it that diesel prices are through the roof. I've cautioned people since 2008, the very first time that gas prices took a big spike, right? Don't panic trade. Panic trade. If you look at if you're just looking at the cost at the pump and you trade because of that, you're probably going to end up in worse shape than you were in. Sometimes we just got to ride these things out and go from there. But if you decide to go with the Power Boost, you will not regret it. And I've got some really exceptional Ford dealers there at my website in Houston.
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0: And it's happy listener time on the Car Pro Show. These are folks that have good stories to report. They have listened to Jerry's advice, who says go to the Car Pro website, find a dealer for the vehicle that you're looking for, use one of his vetted dealers, and you get great stories like this from BJ, who apparently was in the running for an Outback Touring, and he went to Team Gilman Subaru North, where Don Siegel is the Car Pro contact. That's in Houston, of course.
1: Good old Don.
0: And he says Don was fantastic, helpful, knowledgeable, and patient. So we worked through the process. He stayed in touch, make sure that we were comfortable with all the technology and how to use it. And there's so much in cars these days. It can be overwhelming, I can tell you that. And made sure we didn't miss anything. So if you want to go and get yourself a good situation for a Subaru in Houston, Don Siegel is the guy at Team Gilman Subaru North. That's what BJ is telling us here.
1: Yep. Well, way to go. Thanks for following directions. I appreciate that. That certainly helps.
0: That really is.
1: When you go through the website and you email the dealer, that is proof to them that you're a listener to this show. And it unlocks all kinds of special treatment and savings and all kinds of things. So, it's worked for 25 years next week.
0: Next week, the big anniversary.
1: Big anniversary show. Yeah, how about that?
0: It'll be fun.
1: And if you're in the Dallas-Fort Worth area or anywhere in Texas, really, we're going to be live on remote next week at a car museum in Farmers Branch, Texas, owned by Sam Pack, a dear friend of mine and is our premier show sponsor at the Dallas WBAP show. 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
0: Absolutely.
1: So we'd love for you to come by and say hi to us. 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
12: News this hour from Town Hall. I'm John Scott. President Trump plans to meet with New York City Mayor Zohra Mamdani when Mr. Trump travels to the city for the upcoming UN General Assembly. That meeting set for Monday at Gracie Mansion, the mayor's official residence. Mamdani's communications director say they'll discuss issues affecting the city and New Yorkers. The White House confirmed the meeting, but did not offer any more details. Their previous meetings had been cordial. Republican Senator Bernie Moreno says President Trump made a good deal with Venezuela, but acting President Delcy Rodriguez should not be viewed as trustworthy.
13: She has no credibility in her home country. Obviously, she's been somebody who does exactly what we tell her to do. In the case of the last few months since we've liberated Venezuela. But I would caution President Trump, she's not our friend. She's somebody who will tell us what we want to hear, but doesn't always follow the instructions that she commits to or the things that she says she's going to do.
12: Senator Bernie Moreno made his comments on Fox News Sunday. Early results from Russia's first wartime parliamentary election show the main Kremlin party dominating the vote. The tightly controlled balloting was virtually devoid of opposition to President Vladimir Putin's policies and all but certain to cement the Kremlin's dominance. In an unrelated matter, Moscow was hit by a massive Ukrainian drone strike overnight. New details about a new construction project in Washington, D.C.
14: President Trump says the arch he wants to build between the Lincoln Memorial and Arlington National Cemetery would become a top-grade military complex, able to host drones and snipers. The groundbreaking was supposed to have happened sometime this month, but the project has not yet received final approval from the National Capital Area Planning Commission.
12: That is correspondent Laura Winters. More on these stories from townhall.com.
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12: Democrats doubling down in Michigan, pouring millions into a Senate race Republicans see as a major pickup opportunity. Ron Taylor has more.
16: According to Axios, Senate Majority PAC aligned with Chuck Schumer is spending another $10 million to support Abdul El-Sayed, bringing its Michigan spending to $30 million. El-Sayed says every path to a Democratic Senate majority runs through Michigan. Republicans are backing former Congressman Mike Rogers and see the race as a chance to flip the seat. The massive spending signals Democrats may be worried about their candidate choices. Ron Taylor reporting.
12: Brendan Farrington has died at 60. The veteran news reporter known for covering Florida politics and hurricanes for the Associated Press. He died Friday at his home in Tallahassee after a brief illness. He was respected for being well-sourced, fair, and humorous. Former Florida Governor Jeb Bush praised him as an old school journalist. News at townhall.com.
17: President Trump expanding access to America's public lands and waters with new executive orders aimed at hunters, anglers, and outdoor businesses. Correspondent Richard Boyd reports.
18: The orders promote hunting access, habitat management, youth and veteran programs, and more science-based fisheries policy. They also target regulations officials say restrict recreational fishing and burden coastal communities. America's outdoor recreation economy generates more than $1.2 trillion per year and supports over 5 million jobs. Conservation and sportsmen's groups are praising this move, saying hunters and anglers are among America's greatest conservationists. President Trump says he's putting the American outdoorsman first. Richard Boyd reporting.
17: Mississippi moving into the top five of the AP Top 25 College Football Poll with its win over LSU. Texas holding the top spot for the second week, followed by Georgia, Notre Dame, Ole Miss, and Indiana. More on these stories at townhall.com.
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20: This is Weatherology. I'm meteorologist Alora Lockwood with the Alexandria Lakes Area Forecast. Lows dip down to about 47 tonight under overcast skies, easterly winds 5 to 10 miles per hour. Cloudy skies expected tomorrow, high temperatures reach up to 59. Lows level off around 42 tomorrow night, partly cloudy skies. Mainly sunny and dry Tuesday and Wednesday with highs in the mid-60s. For KXRA, I'm meteorologist Alora Lockwood. Currently 54.
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1: Here we go. We're ready to talk cars on the CarPro Show. Here's the phone number. This is the time that you can get through. Later in the show, you won't be able to. You'll get nothing but a busy signal. But right this minute, the phone number is 800-926-7777. 800-926-7777. Let's figure it out. What are you going to do? I'll help you any possible way. I don't have any biases. I am just here to help people. And I've been doing it for 25 years on the air. I did it for a lot longer than that in the car business. I always prided myself on giving people good advice about what to buy. I've even told people who wanted to buy a car from me, you shouldn't. I mean, there's better choices out there than what I was selling. And that's a little unusual in the auto industry, but it's the truth. I mean, back in the 80s and 90s, Ford put out some really crap products. And if it was somebody I knew, I didn't want to live with it. I didn't want them calling me every, you know, day or two telling me they got a problem with their car. And
0: thanks for selling me this junk.
1: Yeah.
0: Yeah.
1: Boy, I tell you, it was, there was some crap back then. And it wasn't just Ford.
0: I mean, no, of course not, but
1: all of
0: interesting.
1: Them.
0: You yeah. were a Ford dealer, and then you wanted to be honest with the people that, you know, especially family and friends, honestly, you know?
1: Yeah, oh yeah, absolutely.
0: Yeah.
1: Especially family.
0: Oh yeah.
1: When I was very young in my career, I got promoted to new car sales manager, And the general manager at the time, nice guy, really loved him. He taught me so much. But he said, I'll make a deal with you.
0: Yeah.
1: I said, okay. He said, I'll sell your relatives' cars and you sell my relatives' cars.
0: That's genius.
1: It was.
0: Really was.
1: It was. He said, because whatever you sell a relative, you're going to live with it.
0: Oh, yeah.
1: But if I sell it to him.
0: You can be the bad guy and you don't have to go and face the fire.
1: One line left, 800-926-7777. That other voice is Todd Chambliss.
0: Yes, sir. It is as we have talked about before, still a great time to get a vehicle with incentive situations out there. And the best thing is that if you've got a trade-in, man alive, the values are still holding up. I mean, this would be a great time to trade a car in, take advantage of any incentives out there. I mean, I was on vacation last week with a group of people. They know what I do, working with you. And, you know, one said, yeah, we're looking at buying a used car. And I said, you know, the values are so high right now, you're going to pay premium to go and buy a used car. When why not look at what situation you might get into with a brand new car? And they hadn't even thought about that because that's what their default was.
1: Look at you learning about the car business.
0: Can you believe something stuck?
1: Wow.
0: How about that?
1: You act like you've been listening to the show.
0: A little bit.
1: When you're sitting there.
0: Yeah, maybe a little bit.
1: Yeah, well, there you go. If you're not a newsletter subscriber, I promise you you're missing out. And let me give you a little tip. There's a way at carpro.com, under the radio tab, click on newsletter archive.
0: Yeah.
1: And if you're not ready to sign up, you're not sure, it is free. So, and it is easy to unsubscribe. But if you want to see, I find so often that people's conception of when we talk about the newsletter, mm-hmm. of what it really is,
0: yeah.
1: is very different than reality.
0: How so?
1: Well, they think it's a lot of mechanical things.
0: Gearhead stuff.
1: Gearhead stuff. Yeah, it's not.
0: No.
1: Information you can use, recalls every single week. You'll get them from us quicker than anybody else. Yesterday, a special report that I did on, is your car still spying on you?
0: Mm-hmm.
1: The answer is yes. We have Kim Commando is one of our guests. Contributors every single week. We give you tech tips there. I give you suits and settlements, which is legal things that are going on in the auto industry. And then quick shifts. I think that's your favorite.
0: It is. I love the quick shift stories. I'll talk about one today coming up.

0: they are on an incredible roll as far as everything that they're bringing out is a hit. And the reasons are real simple. One is their interiors are exceptional. I mean, and you know that. You've got a G80, which is a great car. But then if you look at pricing, they're priced extremely well against the market. It's a true luxury car. So, you know, as far as keeping the one you have, you know, if you want a car that's going to go 200,000 miles or more, you get a Toyota or a Lexus. 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
1: Thank you so much.
0: You are so welcome, sir. 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

0: Well, we talked about the quick shifts just a few minutes ago in the newsletter, those great stories that are car related. And Jerry mentioned it's one of my favorite parts of the newsletter, and it's true for stories like this. If you live in Dallas, that garbage truck rolling past your house, more than just collecting all the junk, it's checking on you. Apparently, Dallas has equipped 50 of these trucks with two side-facing AI-powered cameras that not only document when you break code or violate some sort of like rule or ordinance or law, but then you get issued a courtesy notice. Nearly 2,000 notices already have gone out with these trucks that are sneaking past your house. They're picking up the trash, but they're telling on you. So it's another Big Brother watching you situation, apparently.
1: I just prefer, because I was a Dallas police officer years ago.
0: Mm-hmm.
1: We're way short on officers. Put that money toward hiring some police officers, please.
0: I'm with that. Absolutely.
1: Instead of cameras on the garbage trucks.
0: Yeah, you got flock cameras. You got the all kinds of people watching. And now you have the garbage trucks. I mean, it's not the garbage folks. They have no control over this. They're on the trucks, and the data's being collected back at the office. So don't go take it out on your garbage man or a garbage person if you want to go that route. But
1: no, they do a great job.
0: They really do.
1: Let's talk to Bernard in Waco, Texas. Bernard, welcome to the show.
2: And how are you today?
1: I'm good, buddy. What can I help you with?
2: Well, I got a 2020 F-150, 2.7 engine. I'm having trouble with transmission. They replaced the first one at between 22,000 and 23,000. I've got almost, soon have 36 on it. Is there any warranty on the second transmission they put in?
1: What, and the first one was put in under warranty?
2: Yes, it was between 22,000 and 23,000 and didn't cost me a dime, which is great. But I'm having the same problems, shifting hard, going up as well as coming down.
1: So you
2: mostly
1: got
2: in third and fifth gear.
1: You got a 10-speed.
2: You're driving. Yes.
1: Yeah. I thought so. Yeah, the second transmission should have come with a 12-month, 12,000-mile warranty. Now, you, depending on when you bought it, it comes with a 5-year, 60,000-mile complete powertrain coverage. So if it were, you may be out of the time, but you're certainly in on the mileage. And I would think your dealer... Did you use a dealer there close in Waco?
2: It's outside of Waco, yes.
1: Yeah. They ought to be able to go to Ford and get the second one warrantied also. Even if you're sounds like you're outside maybe the 12-month, 12,000, but they should be able to go back, especially because of the first problem. They should be able to go to Ford and get them to cover, if not all of that, at least the majority of it.
2: Mm-hmm. Well, I had it to pick up service not long ago, and I had them drive it, and they told me there wasn't anything wrong with it. Well, downshifting as well as going up in gears, and especially in third and fifth gear, it will shake you in the seat. It shifts so hard.
1: Really?
2: Not all the time, but sometimes.
1: Yeah, and those problems are hard to find. When I own dealerships, intermittent problems were the ones that eat our lunch. Because invariably, the customer would tell us they had a problem. We knew you weren't crazy. At least we hope so. And then we couldn't duplicate the issue. It'd make you crazy. It'd make you just drive you nuts. But if it's a good dealership, they ought to be able to go to Ford and see, they ought to cover some of it if there is an actual problem. One thing I've learned over time, whether it's a Ford or General Motors or whatever it is, these 10-speed transmissions shift differently. And they shift differently because they're shifting more often. It's 10 speeds versus 6 or 8 or 7, whatever it is. Sometimes because the transmission is controlled by the accelerator, sometimes, and I've seen people do this, get good at when it starts to downshift hard like that, either letting off more or giving it more gas. Because what the transmission is telling you is it doesn't know what you want to do. You're stuck between two gears. And if you press down on harder on the accelerator, or you let up a little bit on the accelerator, and you get used to doing that, it's not nearly as cumbersome. Try that, but if you do have a problem, I think they'll cover it.
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9: Hey, Jerry, I bought a 2023 F-150 XLT, four-wheel drive, 5.0 V8, equipment type 301A, which basically means that it's got an extra foot on the bed length.
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9: I bought it in, it's a 2023, I bought it in July of 2024.
1: Okay, so it was new.
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1: 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I buy extended warranties myself if I know that I'm going to keep a car for a long time. I would get.
9: And I will.
1: Yeah, your thing to be mindful of is you need a lot of time, but not a lot of miles because you've got a short commute every day. So I try to go out another 3 or 4 years. 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
12: I'm John Scott. Ukrainian forces fired more than 1,000 drones at Russia overnight, including hundreds that were launched toward Moscow, as the Kremlin was wrapping up the third and last day of its parliamentary elections. Moscow's mayor described the wave of drones as the largest ever attack on the Russian capital and said there had been damage to the Moscow oil refinery. Reporters from CNN, MS Now, and Politico denied entry to the White House on Saturday. That's one day after President Trump announced he was barring the outlets for what he called a pattern of fake news. Quarterback injuries today in the NFL. The Commanders' Jaden Daniels dislocated his left elbow in a 37-20 loss to the Cowboys, and Chicago Bears quarterback Caleb Williams left the team's 9-3 loss to Minnesota in the fourth quarter with a right hamstring injury. This is SRN News.
13: This is weatherology. I'm meteorologist Alora Lockwood with the Alexandria Lakes Area Forecast. Lows dip down to about 47 tonight under overcast skies, easterly winds 5 to 10 miles per hour. Cloudy skies expected tomorrow. High temperatures reach up to 59. Lows level off around 42 tomorrow night. Partly cloudy skies. Mainly sunny and dry Tuesday and Wednesday with highs in the mid-60s. For KXRA, I'm meteorologist Laura Lockwood. Currently 54.
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2: 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I was in the United States Navy, and I served overseas in the Middle East and Africa. 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
12: Wonder if Dana White, the president and CEO of the UFC, when he made that $1.5 million bid for those two high-performance Ram pickups, whether he got those shipped or not.
1: You know, I bet he did.
12: He did that in Vegas. That was in the newsletter. It's a follow-up to a story you talked about, I think, last week with those two Ram vehicles, the 2027 Ram 1500 Rumble BSRT and a real truck, the customized 05 Dodge Ram 1500 SRT10. Beautiful vehicles. They were sold together. Barry Jackson waived the auction fees, and 100% of the $1.5 million price going to two great charities that will benefit from the very generous $1.5 million for those vehicles. They are stunners, too.
1: Boy, I can't wait to review that Rumble Bee. And I drove a couple of those SRT10 trucks, mm-hmm. pickups, yeah. Stick shift, big V10 engine. Those things were wow. Runners.
12: It just roared to life, I bet.
1: Yeah.
12: Oh, I bet that thing sounds good.
1: Oh, they were fun.
12: Yeah.
1: And they were worth a lot of money today.
12: Uh-huh.
1: If you got a Nissan Rogue, I want to hear from you because that is our car of the week. That's the one that's on the countdown. We're counting down the top 10 best-selling vehicles in America, and it's number 10. So I'll have to come up with something else for next week. But
12: okay, good.
1: 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James in Abilene, Texas. Welcome to the show.
0: Yes, I bought a 2000 F-350 from a used car lot, and I didn't have it over 24 hours, and the injectors went bad. I couldn't figure out what's wrong with it. Is I'm eligible for the bill of the repair?
1: Yeah, you're on the hook. You bought it. You signed probably three or four different things that said you were buying it as is with no warranty. Now, if the dealer's got any compassion at all, and they're not just really super shady, they ought to step up and help you with it. Part of it, or you buy the parts and let them do the labor, or the other way around. They ought to do something, but by law, the minute you drove over the curb, that was your truck.
0: Yes, sir. Yeah, and that's what I bought one from 10 years ago. It was a perfect good car. And she's a good dealer. And she said she would do that.
1: Okay.
0: Exactly what you said. She said she would help pay the bill or whatever.
1: And that's the right thing to do. She's going to be in business. Yeah. And, she ought to stand behind it. If you'd had it a week, even, that'd be a different story. But we're talking about a day. I mean, good grief.
0: Yes,
1: something like that, it's clear that the problem was there when you bought it.
0: Okay.
1: So I hope they do. I hope they do the right thing. I'm sure they will. I appreciate the call, my friend. Take care of yourself. And Bill in Austin, Texas. Bill, what's going on?
5: Yes, sir. Hi, Todd. Hi, Jerry. Just a quick question. I'm looking at trying to buy a new F-150 crew cab STX to get a really screaming deal price on it. And I'm wondering if I can cut a deal by the end of September, if there's any extra incentive for the dealer to try to do that. I'm just looking for your thoughts on
1: it is. I mean, I talk about it. Not only are we coming up on the end of the month, but we're coming up on the end of a quarter here in just a week.
5: Right.
1: And the end of the quarter is a really good time. I think we may see some more incentives, and they're good. The truck incentives right now in Texas are good.
5: I think it's almost equal to the friends and family thing that ended 3 months ago. I just wasn't ready to pull the trigger, and this looks like maybe another good time. So
1: yeah, and especially, are you going to pay cash or are you going to finance?
5: I can do either. I mean, I'll look at. I know what price I want to pay, and there ought to be two or three dealers that I can get close to that on. So I can do either. I could pay cash. I could finance with Ford and get extra incentives, or I could finance through some other means. So.
1: Yeah, I know for a fact there's 2.9 for up to 72 months. Interest rates just got raised again the other day. 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
0: Welcome back to the Car Pro Show. Jerry Reynolds, the Car Pro, me, Todd Chambliss. Newsletter came out yesterday. One of the most clicked items. Kind of a curious thing over the skies of North Texas. And I'm sure there are about five or six other different markets. They are test marketing and they're test flying electric air taxis. And they're doing this as a week-long series. It's piloted, all electric. They take off, they land, the whole nine yards. And you said that you actually, did you say you heard one?
1: I saw one, yeah.
0: And
1: one.
0: He said it sounded like a flying over?
1: Sounded like a great big mosquito.
0: Yeah.
1: But it was big. I mean, I was surprised.
0: It's like about two or three manned kind of a size. I mean, it's not like a plane size, obviously, but you can hold a few people in there, right?
1: Yeah, it looked like, I don't know, maybe four.
0: Okay.
1: Looked like it might have been a four passenger, and it's a tilt wing, so it can fly like a helicopter straight up,
15: mm-hmm.
1: and then go down. Ain't no way I'm getting on one.
15: I was about to say, when can we expect you to do a test ride with?
1: Not happening.
15: Not going to happen.
1: I don't even think I want to get in a Waymo.
15: Yeah, those things kind of frighten me.
1: I see them all over downtown Dallas. Absolutely. Here where we are.
15: Yeah, they are.
1: But doggone.
15: It's too much.
1: It just doesn't make sense.
15: Yeah.
1: Let's talk to Helen in Houston. Helen, thank you for holding. What can I help you with?
16: Okay, I'm looking for an SUV that's economic and high off the ground because of the, when it rains, it's just, the flood's too much in Houston.
1: Yeah, I know.
16: And I just wanted to know, what is your opinion on one of the SUVs, preferably the Toyota?
1: Yeah, and I think for you, looking for ground clearance, how big an SUV do you need? Do you need something to seat, you know, six people sometimes? Or
16: is, yes.
1: Okay.
16: About six people.
1: All right. So you need a third row seat. The Toyota Highlander would do a good job for you, and it sets up pretty nicely. I would recommend all wheel drive for you, and I'd recommend you get the hybrid. So hybrid. For the fuel economy, but the Highlander sets up nicely. The 4Runner sets up even better, but it won't give you nearly as smooth a ride as the Highlander will, because the Highlander is on a car chassis and the 4Runner's on a truck chassis. So,
16: is it a 4-cylinder?
1: Yeah, the 4-cylinder hybrid does a great job in the Highlander. Not a problem.
16: Oh, okay. So you prefer that instead of the 4Runner 4-cylinder that came up with?
1: I'm afraid that the 4Runner, the ride is just going to be pretty abrupt. It's going to be, and it is. It's built for people who want to go off road, and you don't sound like much of an off roader to me.
16: No, but I just need to be up high. If I can lift that the Highlander, I would lift it some more. Because I don't like the water. I was flooded, and I just want to be safe.
1: And when you're looking, consider Subaru also. Subarus have great ground clearance, usually 8 to 9 inches of ground clearance with a Subaru. And quality-wise, I think a Subaru is just as good as a Toyota. 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
6: News this hour from Town Hall. I'm John Scott. An ICE officer involved in a shooting this afternoon in Austin, Texas. Richard Boyd has more.
11: The shooting happened when ICE stopped a Toyota driven by a reportedly wanted illegal alien. A confrontation followed and shots were fired. The detainee was hit and is being treated in a nearby hospital and is expected to survive. Apparently, no ICE or other law enforcement were injured. Richard Boyd reporting.
6: Yemen's Houthis say they attacked sensitive sites in the Saudi capital Riyadh on Saturday with missiles and drones, hours after flames and a large plume of smoke were seen near the city's main airport. Saudi Arabia had sent alerts overnight warning of potential danger around Riyadh. Ukrainian forces firing more than 1,000 drones at Russia overnight, including hundreds that were launched toward Moscow as the Kremlin was wrapping up a third and last day of its parliamentary elections. Moscow's mayor described the wave of drones as the largest ever drone attack on the Russian capital and said that there had been damage to the Moscow oil refinery. Forecasters keeping an eye on several tropical weather systems. Correspondent Jennifer King.
12: Tropical storm Faye has formed in the North Atlantic, but there are no coastal watches, warnings, or threats to land as of yet. The National Hurricane Center reports Faye is about 450 miles southwest of the Azores with 45-mile-per-hour winds. But forecasters expect wind shear and dry air will weaken the storm before it becomes a threat to the coastal U.S. Meanwhile, in the Pacific, Tropical Storm Otis southwest of the Baja Peninsula is expected to strengthen into a hurricane. Some meteorologists are more worried about a tropical disturbance in Vest 99E. Fueled by a strong El Nino, the thunderstorm system could bring heavy rain and winds to Puerto Vallarta and Mazatlan before dumping moisture in New Mexico, Arizona, or Colorado later this week. I'm Jennifer King.
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6: From the Foreign Desk, Germany's Chancellor Friedrich Merz says he will stay on as Germany's leader despite significant losses in state elections. Correspondent Karen Chamas with the latest in this report.
25: German Chancellor Friedrich Merz has said he plans to stay in office despite his party's losses in two state elections. Merz's centre-right Christian Democratic Union Party got just 5% of the votes in Mecklenburg, Western Pomerania, its worst result since World War II.
26: Wenn wir nicht schönreden, es ist ein Desaster.
25: Merz called the result a disaster, but remained committed to his reform agenda and insisted on finishing his term as chancellor. He argued that the losses are proof that difficult reforms are ever more urgent. The Anti-Migration Alternative for Germany Party, or AfD, made significant gains in both elections. I'm Karen Chamas.
6: News and analysis at townhall.com. The Pentagon destroys a small boat in the Caribbean. Correspondent Laura Winters has more.
0: U.S. Southern Command taking out the boat suspected of being used to smuggle drugs. Four people killed as the Trump administration continues to target alleged traffickers in Latin America. To date, at least 231 narco-terrorists killed in 69 strikes along known drug smuggling routes. The president's goal to slow the flow of drugs coming into our country and cut down on deadly overdoses claiming American lives. Laura Winters reporting.
6: 18 suspects who were arrested in the July 2021 killing of Haitian President Jovenel Moïse extradited to the U.S. It marked the end of a drawn-out judicial process in Haiti for a killing that shocked that troubled Caribbean country. U.S. Attorney for the Southern District of Florida, Reading Kionis, said that the suspects will face trial in Florida. More on these stories at townhall.com.

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3: This is Weatherology. I'm meteorologist Laura Lockwood with the Alexandria Lakes Area Forecast. Lows dip down to about 47 tonight under overcast skies. Easterly winds 5 to 10 miles per hour. Cloudy skies expected tomorrow. High temperatures reach up to 59. Lows level off around 42 tomorrow night. Partly cloudy skies. Mainly sunny and dry Tuesday and Wednesday with highs in the mid-60s. For KXRA, I'm meteorologist Laura Lockwood. Currently 54.
4: 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Todd Chambliss is Jerry's co-host. He's a noted voiceover guy and a celebrated Tibetan throat singer. 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
5: All right, here we go. 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I'm Jerry Reynolds, the CarPro, the old roadmaster's Todd Chambliss.
6: Yes, sir.
5: We're going to be on the road next week in Dallas, Texas. We don't do very many remotes. We only do maybe a couple a year,
6: yeah,
5: but
6: like
5: this is one that we've been doing for many, many years at the Sampac Auto Museum in Farmers Branch, Texas, right outside Dallas-Fort Worth, right outside Dallas, actually,
6: yeah,
5: not Fort Worth. But if you're in the area, we'd love to see you. All the details were in yesterday's free weekly newsletter. And they'll be there again this coming Friday. Next Saturday, when we're at the museum, we'll also be celebrating the 25th anniversary of the radio show. And it's Todd's second anniversary.
6: That's right. And will you have special cookies made like last year?
5: You know, I forgot about that this week, but there's a chance I may can still get them done.
6: Okay.
5: Those were good.
6: They were really good. I took a few home, actually. So good.
5: Individually wrapped.
6: And has the special CarPro logo on there.
5: Yeah.
6: The whole nine yards. These are not cheapy little things you pop in the oven, whatever.
5: No.
6: These are specially made.
5: Yeah, that's exactly right. So I'll see if I can get those rush shipped
6: okay.
5: for this week.
6: I'm
5: not making you any promises.
6: All right. Well, I'll hold my breath then.
5: But, you know, your wife could make some cookies.
6: She could, and she makes some pretty fine cookies, too. They don't have any special design on there, but they're pretty good.
5: Okay.
6: May have to talk to her about that.
5: Well, there you go.
6: Yeah.
5: I got one line open if you want to grab it. Do it quick. 800-926-7777. And we go to Tom in Sacramento, California. Tom, welcome. How can I help you, sir?
7: Thank you. Hey, I need some information on a 2026 Jeep Wrangler Sport. Six-cylinder.
5: Yeah. What would you like?
7: Is it worth it?
5: Yeah.
7: Is it a motor?
5: Oh, that Pentastar is a great engine. I mean, a great engine. It's got a shelf life of a couple of 100,000 miles, typically. And, you know, the Wrangler quality's always been good. That really hadn't been a problem. They've always been tough vehicles.
7: Standard transmission?
5: I mean, whatever you want. If is this just a daily driver, Tom?
7: Yeah, you know, but I do go off-road.
5: Okay. Have you owned a Wrangler before?
7: Yes.
5: Okay. I always want to know that because I hear from people who think they want a Wrangler, and it's typically because they look so good. And they're cool. I get it. But when it's a daily driver, the ride, the noise inside,
7: Rough.
5: Yeah, it's a little bit tough. I think that's why when the new Bronco came out from Ford, I was so excited about it, because it was quieter and it did have a little nicer ride. I can't say it's as capable off-road as a Wrangler is, because they're hard to beat. But, yeah, you know, I tell you, the Bronco might be one to look at, too.
7: Okay, okay.
5: I've got Elk Grove Ford in the Elk Grove Auto Mall. If you'll talk to Rachel Wood there, she can hook you up on a Bronco and let you drive one, see what you think. They come a lot of different ways. What package do you have? Does your wife have, Todd?
6: Outer Banks?
5: Outer Banks package, yeah.
6: Just spent a week in Florida with the top off and the doors off and enjoyed it like a Jeep, and it was great. It's a fun car, and it we drove all the way to Florida and back. It was a comfortable ride. I highly recommend it.
7: Really? Okay. Yeah. How's the gas mileage? Gas mileage okay?
6: Yeah, you're probably doing on highway 22, 23, something like that.
5: Yeah, that's probably right, driving it. And that's not bad for a full four-wheel drive vehicle.
6: Yeah,
7: I agree.
5: How was it getting the doors on and off?
6: Oh, I don't want to talk about that too much. That wasn't my favorite part.
5: But do give you a kit, though.
6: They give you a kit, a tool kit. And I would recommend probably going get like a power screwdriver or drill to carry. It'd probably be easier. It's a little bit of a trick getting the doors back on. Getting the top on and off, it's not that big of a deal. But the doors are, there's a little bit more to it. So that's the only thing I'd recommend that you be wary of. But other than that, yes, she's absolutely loved this vehicle, and it's a great vehicle.
7: All right, thank you.
5: All right, thank you very much for the call. I don't have a Jeep dealer in Sacramento currently, but if anybody's in the market for a Ford, I will tell you, Rachel Wood is just exceptional, and her husband, Cale, they own the place, and they've just been so good to our listeners for so many years. They're a real joy to deal with. So there you go. We've got good dealers for a lot of brands.

0: Who is
1: what
0: that?
1: Are you trying to say?
0: I'm trying to tap dance. Be careful is what I'm trying to do. But yeah, there's a blue color, and it's like a I was thinking neon blue. That's it. It's a very bright, lighter blue.
1: Aqua blue, perhaps?
0: Maybe. Aqua blue.
1: It's a color that's only available on this particular package of Forerunner. And I will tell you what. Apparently, they are very hard to come by.
0: It's striking. And that's a cool-looking version, that trim level, too. That looks great.
1: I love the Forerunner. My sister-in-law just got a brand new one. Solid black wheels, blacked out. All the emblems are blacked out. Yeah. Dark tinted windows. Mm. This thing is just gorgeous.
0: Is it the TRD Pro?
1: Yeah. It's TRD Pro.
0: Nice.
1: Yeah, they're fun, and it'll take you anywhere you want to go.
0: Mm-hmm.
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2: Well, every single week, Jerry records two Jerry's Q&As that run on over 300 radio stations all over the country. 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The other, the more clicked item this week, was how do I lease a new car? And it's the actual audio is there. The actual description is listed there. It's always good to go and to see what people are asking. And that's what he does. He explains about a traditional auto lease, about the lower monthly payments, and making the down payment will lower it, but doesn't change the residual value at least. 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You can click get the newsletter. 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
3: Yeah, and if you've got questions, find the FAQ page at carpro.com. You'll see some topics on the left-hand margin. Going down, there is a complete section there on leasing. And then there is also, if you're a senior, there's a senior section, and there's a separate article on leasing for seniors there, which a lot of people are, I've been telling seniors for a long time, and I give you all the reasons in this article, but I've been telling seniors for a long time that leasing really makes sense. You know, I think the main thing is after you're retired, you want to hang on to your cash as much as you can, but yet you want your independence. You want to be able to drive somewhere, and you want to do it in a safe car. And leasing will put you in a brand new car every 3 years. And you've always got the latest, greatest safety features. And yeah. I think that's one of the reasons, and no down payment on leases typically, and you get a much lower monthly payment. I know there are people out there that say, oh, you're just renting a car. Well, you're really not, because at the end of the lease, if you want to buy it, buy it. But you're having 3 years of very affordable payments.
2: And you've got, you know, the maintenance issue is going to be taken out of you because you're covered as far as getting the car maintained. Typically, you're paying for, you know, most, in a lot of cases, oil changes and tires, and you can even get that covered.
3: Yeah.
2: Where you don't have to worry about anything. If something goes wrong with the car, you take it in or they come get it, and you're not stuck on the side of the road. Well, that could be an unsafe situation, too.
3: Oh, totally. Totally. All right. I've got a rare phone line open at 800-926-7777. What have you always wanted to ask somebody that knew a lot about the automobile business? 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
2: Mm-hmm.
3: That would not be Todd.
2: No, it would not be.
3: But I'm here, and I'm free, and I am available at 800-926-7777. Rusty in Woburn, Massachusetts.
2: Wow.
3: Rusty, what can I help you with?
4: Gentlemen, it is indeed an honor to talk to you. I've listened to you guys for a few weeks, and I wanted to call in. And boy, I got a great story for you, my friends.
3: Yes.
4: I'm so honored to be talking to you. I got nailed during like 2023. I got a 2012 Prius with 285,000 miles on it. It exploded on the highway for me, and I was like, darn, it was right in the middle of that used car shortage. So I ended up picking up a 22 Toyota Corolla Elliott, my favorite dealership. I bought seven cars from them.
3: Yeah.
4: You know, I got a 7.5% interest rate. They gave me a six-year loan. I have 900 credit. They wouldn't, and I couldn't get another loan anywhere. No other bank would refinance or recredit. So to make a long story even longer, I paid the entire six-year loan off yesterday in 2.5 years.
3: Yeah.
4: I get a call from the dealership. They're screaming at me. Why did you do that? We're not going to make any more money off you. They were really upset. And I was like, what the hell is this all about?
3: Wow.
2: They said those words, or indirectly
4: exactly.
2: Did they?
4: Quote, unquote, direct, because I thought they would call me just because, like, they were just, like, I went to you go to the dealership, I went to a credit union, and the credit union called, like, they were very impressed. It's like, not many people pay off a six-year loan in 2.5 years. I go, well, no, I was unhappy with the terms. And at the time, you know, unfortunately, up here in Massachusetts in 23, we still had that used car shortage. And
3: yeah.
4: What are you going to do on Wednesday night? The car explodes. My Toyota literally caught fire. And I'm like, okay, no, because the manifold cracked. I'm like, oh, great.
3: Boy, I tell you what, I believe I'd complain to the general manager of that dealership, because that's not a very good, that's not going to leave you with a very good taste in your mouth. The truth is, dealers make money on financing. And when you pay off early, they get charged back for a portion of that.
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3: It's not much money. 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
3: Yeah, talk to the general manager. 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Just call them.
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10: 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The other is the Kia Sorento hybrid.
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10: Okay. We're in a Kia Sorento right now with 250K miles on it that has been one of the best cars we've ever owned. So Kias have a high spot in our galaxy, but Toyotas, I know you recommend. We've had a Prius, and they're great. So I need to know your take on those two. And price is an object. I'd like to get a certified used car. The Kia is probably a 23 or 24. We are into basic. We're seniors. We're kind of, got to watch our money, and we're on about a 25K budget. So what would you say?
3: I think you got a better shot with the Kia, to be honest with you, because the RAV4 hybrids are always short in supply. And, you know the law of supply and demand. When things are short in supply, the prices go up. Now, I have gained a lot of confidence in Kia hybrids and Hyundai also, just in the last few years. I'm always standoffish when new hybrids come out, because there's things that can go wrong. And even Honda, as good a car company as they are, their first hybrids were they weren't any good. The very first Subaru, as much as I love Subaru, the first Subaru hybrid I ever drove, I think I gave that the worst car review I've ever given anything. And it wasn't there. But with Kia, I think you can get a lower mileage vehicle that's much nicer than you can get with a RAV4, just because they're popular. That's the only thing about it, and they're short in supply. Go with the Kia.
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12: SRN News, I'm John Scott. Yemen's Houthis say they attacked sensitive sites in the Saudi capital Riyadh on Saturday with missiles and drones hours after flames and a large plume of smoke were seen near the city's main airport. While the Iranian-backed Houthis have launched repeated attacks against Saudi Arabia since July, Saturday appeared to be their first reported strike on Riyadh. An Immigration and Customs Enforcement officer shot and wounded a man during a traffic stop in Austin, Texas, prompting an immediate law enforcement response and a large protest at that scene. He was taken to the hospital. He's listed in serious but stable condition. Reporters from CNN, MS Now, and Politico have been denied access to the White House. The actions escalated President Trump's long-running efforts to restrict news coverage by journalists because of their coverage, which he called fake news. This is SRN News.
13: This is weatherology. I'm meteorologist Laura Lockwood with the Alexandria Lakes Area Forecast. Lows dip down to about 47 tonight under overcast skies. Easterly winds 5 to 10 miles per hour. Cloudy skies expected tomorrow. High temperatures reach up to 59. Lows level off around 42 tomorrow night. Partly cloudy skies. Mainly sunny and dry Tuesday and Wednesday with highs in the mid-60s. For KXRA, I'm meteorologist Laura Lockwood. Currently 54.
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1: Sounds like that's a pretty good deal right there.
0: Oh, they do a great job.
1: Looks like Ford and the U.S. Department of Transportation Secretary are fighting over Chinese battery tech in production. That's the headline in the news article that is in the newsletter that came out yesterday. One of the more clicked items from yesterday. This would be, of course, Secretary Sean Duffy of U.S. Transportation. And, of course, Jim Farley, the CEO of Ford, has to do with Chinese batteries. Apparently, they're in a public dispute over the automaker's business relationships. And I don't know that Ford has already said that they are investing in their own production of batteries, but it just doesn't look like they're quite there yet.
0: No, not quite. And our government is scared for any car company to get too in bed with China because of technology and finding out secrets. When you get these connected cars that we're driving today, we're driving laptops on wheels.
1: It's true.
0: And there's cameras all over them. I mean, especially if you got a car that is partial self-driving, there's cameras everywhere. And if you're driving a Chinese car and those cameras are recording everything, they can find out more about America in a short period of time than any other way.
1: Yeah.
0: Because we have technology to detect their drones and, you know, their hot air balloons and everything else.
1: That's right.
0: But cars rolling down the streets of a downtown metro area, somebody wants to do us harm. That's a good way to find out what things look like.
1: Especially if it's in D.C. and if the owner of the car is somebody who works in the government who may take phone calls in the, you know, and they might be of a private nature, and who knows what could be gleaned from all that.
0: Yeah, who knows?
1: So, understandable.
0: So, they're fighting. Ford and the government are fighting.
1: Oh, boy. All right.
0: Oh, well. Let's go to Jim in Garland, Texas. Jim, welcome. How can I help you, buddy?
2: Hey, Jerry. It's Jim Mayer.
0: Oh, hey, Jim.
2: Back at Eastern Hills Country Club.
0: I remember you well.
2: Okay, bud. I'm buying going to buy a new car. I'm trading in a Taos, 22 Taos, VW, but I'm looking at the Tucson and the Santa Fe and the Hyundai and the Sportage and the Sorento and the Kia. And also open to other suggestions for it.
0: Are you needing a third row seat, Jim?
2: Not really.
0: Okay, because that really changes a lot of things, whether you do or whether you don't. The Tucson is great. I've reviewed it. I liked it. I love the Santa Fe, but if you don't need to pay for that third row seat, then I probably wouldn't suggest you do that.
2: Okay.
0: Some people get three-row SUVs and just leave the third-row seat down on the off chance that they might use it. So I don't want to talk you out of a third-row seat because now it's not like the old days. Remember when we had to pull the third-row seat out and store it in the garage when we needed the cargo area? Well, a lot of that stuff, right? A lot of that stuff has changed now. And now that they fold flat into the floor and they're just out of your way, I wouldn't eliminate. And I do love the Santa Fe. I love it a lot. It's a great SUV. You got roughly the same scenarios with the Sportage and the Sorento. The Sorento, I reviewed, 6 months ago. I just had the Kia Seltos last week. It was great, really nice, but it's small. Don't know that it's going to be big enough.
2: Small.
0: Yeah.
2: No, too small.
0: Sportage and Sorento. Sorento's larger, of course. It does not have a third row seat, but it is nice, and they're priced right. So, I think you're just going to have to get the misses and y'all go do a couple of test drives. I've got Huffines Kia in Corinth, which is a great dealership.
1: Mm-hmm.
0: That's where you got your last two.
1: Sure is.
0: And I've got Huffines Hyundai in McKinney, both at my website. And I'm going to tell you one more to consider. Look at the current Mazda lineup. They've got some really nice SUVs. They're a step up on interiors. And I love Kias and I love Hyundais. But I'm going to tell you, if you want to go just a little bit upscale without going all the way to Lexus or Mercedes or Audi, the Mazda kind of falls right in the middle. And they're nice. And I'll put their quality up against anything out there. Any Japanese car.
2: What about their, what is their powertrain?
0: They're four-cylinder turbos. 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So I don't have any history on their hybrid system, but the engines are great. And I'll tell you, a Mazda drives a little different than any of the other SUVs. It's a little sportier. I find it to be a little more fun to drive. And, the ride's good. The interior quietness is good. You'll spend a little more on a Mazda than you will a Hyundai or a Kia. But I don't know that it's not worth it, just if nothing else, for the interior.
2: Where would you recommend in the Garland, Dallas area for a Mazda?
0: I've got Mazda of Mesquite over right there at LBJ and Galloway. Beautiful,
2: yep.
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1: Well, the second most clicked item in the newsletter this week, the CarPro newsletter that comes out just about every Friday, sometimes earlier on a holiday week. The car's most likely to make it to 250,000 miles. The whole list is there if you want to go and compare the longest lasting car brands versus the non-luxury, the luxury, and different categories. Of course, I'll cut to the chase. Toyota apparently is the big... I'm known for telling long stories that are supposed to be short here of late. That's why I'm learning here in the control room. But
0: you went to the Kevin McCarthy School of Broadcasting.
1: Kevin recommended I do that. Was that bad advice?
0: No.
1: Not at all. It's great, Todd. No. Toyota apparently known. I mean, you've talked about this forever, though, that, you know, when you see most of the Toyota brands and most of the vehicles that, you know, 250,000 miles, really not that far of a stretch. I mean, they typically do handle those and even beyond that sometimes.
0: Yeah, they do. And next Friday in the free newsletter, I've got the list of all the American Customer Satisfaction Index Survey Awards. And it tracks a lot of different things. It's a very good survey. Toyota at the top, Subaru next, Honda, Hyundai, Kia, top five.
1: Yeah.
0: Does that not mirror exactly what I end up recommending here a lot?
1: Absolutely, yeah. Mm. That pretty much falls right into line.
0: Mike in Houston. Mike, welcome to the show. What can I help you with?
14: Thank you.
6: Thank you, sir. I really appreciate the show. I appreciate your advice. I am a limo driver. I drive a 2023 Suburban. I've got 110,000 miles on it. I drive 400 to 800 miles a week. I was thinking about my warranty goes to 2020, so somebody was saying maybe I ought to consider buying a new 2026 at the end of the season, before the right when the 27s come out, or when the 27s come out, they'll have people that are trying to get rid of the 26s. What's your thought on that?
0: Yeah, I mean, the incentives are always good at the end of the year. I mean, December's the best incentives of the year, period. I guess the question for you is, can you, I mean, your biggest issue is depreciation because you're racking up the miles.
6: Yes, sir.
0: I don't know that you
6: in the past what I've done is bought a year old car.
0: Yeah, that's
6: you
0: where
6: know,
0: I was
6: 25,000 miles on it, but somebody said because of the miles that I put on, just start new at zero with a year old model.
0: I disagree. It you're going to double up your depreciation doing that because you're going to get the first year depreciation right off the bat, and then you know, how long is your current warranty on the 2023? How long does it go to?
6: 120,000.
0: And you're just over 100 right now.
6: I've got 109,500.
0: Okay. Oh, man. But as good as Suburban is and as tough as it is, don't you think that thing would go another 2 to 3 years, even with the miles you drive?
6: I that's what I'm asking.
0: If you're are you doing your maintenance religiously?
6: Religiously.
0: You don't need to do anything. It's going to cost you so much money to do.
6: It uses a quart or a quart and a half between every oil changes.
0: Is it 6.2?
6: Yes.
0: Yeah. Yeah, and that's fairly normal. Believe it or not, I hate to say it out loud, but it's true. That happens with that engine, but that doesn't mean it's not going to last. And if I were you, I'd just keep driving. I'd at least get another 2 years out of it.
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0: All right, let's talk about the newsletter for just a second. If you're not a subscriber, give it a try and let's see what you think. There's a lot of, we cover a lot of territory there. I had had a caller this morning on our WBAP in Dallas show, Todd, you might recall.
1: Yep.
0: He was talking about, he was very complimentary of the newsletter. And
1: oh, yeah. Gushing over it, really.
0: Yeah. I have a lot of our dealers that use the newsletter for training their staff.
1: Is that right?
0: Yeah. They go through the newsletter every week. And they want to know what's going on with their competition. So they can find out more about other brands. They know their brand.
1: Right.
0: But they can find out more about the other brands. But if you've got any kind of, if you're really wanting to maximize your tax refund this year, my 2026 tax guide that just came out is, it's going to save you a ton of money. And you can look at it and see, you can verify with your own CPA. I had a CPA work with me on this. 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I'm telling you, I've got it all for you right there. Not every car qualifies, but there's a bunch. You'll see when you see that list, there is a bunch of them that qualify.
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24: News this hour from Town Hall. I'm John Scott. The conflict between Saudi Arabia and Iran-backed Houthi forces has sharply escalated after a missile attack targeted Riyadh and Saudi oil infrastructure. Although Saudi Arabia said the missile was intercepted, explosions and a fire were reported near Riyadh's airport, while the Houthis claim responsibility for attacks on sensitive sites in Riyadh and Aramco facilities in Yanbu. The United States advising Americans to reconsider travel to the region. As artificial intelligence panic grows, one prominent Trump advisor urging the administration not to overreact.
2: Anthropic CEO Dario Amodei warns that advanced AI may pose serious risks. But David Sachs pushes back, arguing companies shouldn't use fear to demand cartels or government approval before launching products. Sachs says existing antitrust and product liability laws are enough, and that Washington should avoid unnecessary regulation. The bigger danger, he says, may be falling behind China. For President Trump, the message is simple. Keep America innovating and let Congress handle the rest. Richard Boyd reporting.
24: The White House says its government-wide fraud crackdown is delivering major results for major American taxpayers. Bernie Bennett has more.
4: The Trump administration's fiscal year 2026 task force docket reports some $245 billion in estimated fraud recovery since January of 2025. Officials say just under $63 billion in fraud was stopped on an annualized basis, with $59 billion recovered through indictments and settlements. The docket lists 25 documented actions, including charges, suspensions, and new policies. Bernie Bennett reporting.
24: And a big Sunday night football matchup, Kansas City and Indianapolis. In overtime in Kansas City, the Chiefs pull it out in overtime over the Colts, 33-30. More on these stories from townhall.com.
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24: The Texas Department of Transportation has paused issuing permits for flock cameras and other automated license plate readers along state roads.
8: The decision, directed by Governor Greg Abbott, doesn't affect cameras already installed. The agency confirmed the pause on Thursday. The cameras scan vehicles to compile license plate data, raising privacy concerns. Abbott's late August order blocked state funding for these cameras, leading to hundreds being shut down. City councils and county commissions have also unplugged cameras due to privacy concerns and misuse by law enforcement. Keith Peters reporting.
24: Archaeologists in San Antonio doing excavation work have apparently found a second Battle of the Alamo cannonball connected to the 1836 conflict with Mexico. The cannonball appears to be largely undisturbed since that battle nearly two centuries ago. News at townhall.com. James Tallarico's lead in the Texas Senate may not be as strong as the media suggests. And new questions are putting his campaign under pressure. Bob Agnew with details.
9: Some political observers are challenging a Siena poll showing Tallarico ahead of Ken Paxton, citing its small sample size. They question Tallarico's claims of rejecting billionaire and dark money, pointing to high dollar donors and Hollywood fundraisers. And an undercover video appears to show a pro-Tallarico PAC paying organizers $25 per voter contacted, raising possible legal concerns. Paxton is demanding answers as the Texas Senate battle heats up. Bob Agnew reporting.
24: Several of the nation's largest left-leaning voter engagement and racial justice organizations facing steep funding shortfalls, staffing cutbacks. Their financial woes surfacing just as voting is getting underway in the midterm election. More on these stories at townhall.com.
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25: This is Weatherology. I'm meteorologist Laura Lockwood with the Alexandria Lakes Area Forecast. Lows level out around 47 overnight under cloudy skies. Winds out of the east, 5 to 10 miles per hour. Cloudy skies expected again Monday. Daytime highs approaching 59. Partly cloudy skies Monday night. Lows level off around 42. Dry Tuesday and Wednesday under mainly sunny skies with highs in the mid-60s. For KXRA, a meteorologist, Laura Lockwood. Right now, 53.
5: Now, it's Red Eye Radio. Gary McNamara and Eric Harley talk about everything from politics to social issues and news of the day. 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
6: All across America, we are Red Eye Radio. He is Eric Harley and I'm Gary McNamara. All right, it's out again.
10: What's out?
6: The Annenberg School for Communication in Pennsylvania, their poll on what Americans know.
10: All right.
6: You ready? Here we go.
10: It's going to be a short list.
6: Three branches of government.
10: Yeah.
6: 65% correctly named all three.
10: Wow.
6: Now, that stayed relatively steady for the last couple of years. Remember, 10 years ago, it was like 56%, 57%. And then at one point, one poll in the last 15 years, it showed that the majority of Americans could not tell you what the three branches of government are. Right now, it's 35% who could not name the three branches of government. All right, so...
10: All right.
6: Which, of course, is the executive, the legislative, and the red eye branch of government.
10: Yes. Eric and Gary, I would say 10 commandments, but we have more.
6: Now, when it comes to think about this, the First Amendment, the only part of the First Amendment that the majority of Americans were able to identify was free speech. 73%, significantly fewer than the 79% that named it in 2025.
10: So that means 27% couldn't identify anything? Did you say 73%?
6: No, 73%. We're able to say that in the First Amendment, you know, what was in the First Amendment.
10: Okay.
6: And they identified
10: free speech.
6: Free speech.
10: So 27 couldn't identify anything else in the First Amendment?
6: No. They asked. No. I have it right here. Let me go through it.
10: All right.
6: All right. So freedom of speech, 73%. Freedom of religion, only 43% knew that freedom of religion was in the First Amendment. Not that freedom of religion doesn't exist. Where is it in the Constitution?
10: Right. Okay. All right.
6: Right of assembly, only 31% knew that the right of assembly was a part of the First Amendment.
10: Or as Democrats rewrote that First Amendment, except during COVID.
6: Yes. Freedom of the press, only 29% knew that freedom of the press was part of the First Amendment.
10: That's surprising. Because you would think with the liberals, the way the liberal activist media is, that the rank and file liberal would know that because of, you know, anytime somebody, I mean, they try to use that with Colbert. The freedom of the press. He's a comedian. Calm down.
6: The right to petition.
10: All right.
6: For a redress of your grievances.
10: Mm-hmm.
6: That's basically when you look at it, McCain-Feingold.
10: Yeah.
6: That's basically McCain-Feingold. And only 12% knew that the right to petition. By the way, McCain-Feingold was an attempt to kill the right to petition to get a redress of your grievances
10: right.
6: from the government.
10: Right.
6: Only 12% knew that that was part of the First Amendment. Now, the good thing is here, 25% knew that the right to bear arms was part of the First Amendment. How do you not know that's not the Second Amendment?
10: Well,
6: I mean, my God.
10: Here's my question. Is that a handful of conservatives trying to move it up on the list? It should be part of the first. Yeah, I don't know. At least they knew you had the right.
1: Yes, that's that.
10: I'll accept that.
1: As long as they know that it exists somewhere.
10: As long as they
1: in the universe.
10: Know, if they get right. it, you know, if it's lost, you know, that's fine. But as long as they know that it exists, I'm okay with that. Yeah. All right. Hey, man, we should move that up. It's not number two. It's number one, along with freedom of speech. Thank you very much.
1: Said the director of the Annenberg Public Policy Center, ignorance is costly. You can't protect and cherish rights that you don't know you have. The percentage of U.S. adults who can answer an open-ended question and name the five protected... I'm sorry. The quote ended there. I thought it was continuing the quote right there. Now, here we go. Mm. 83% know that when the president vetoes legislation, the bill becomes law if two-thirds of the members of each House of Congress vote to override the veto. This is mind-boggling, though, because this is 31% apparently don't. A 5-4 Supreme Court ruling, 69% know that a 5-4 Supreme Court decision is the law and needs to be followed. Almost 1 in 5, 18% said the decision is sent back to Congress for reconsideration, and 12% said it is sent back to the Federal Court of Appeals to be decided there. Now, it could be. You know, because a lot of Supreme Court decisions are, we're sending it back to the court. But if it's a Supreme Court decision on a constitutional issue and it's final and it doesn't have to send it back to the court is my point.
10: Right, right,
1: right. 60% know that the Supreme Court has the final responsibility for determining whether an action by the president is constitutional if the president and the Supreme Court disagree. Only 40% don't know that. 17% say the final responsibility lies with Congress. 4% said it lies with the says it's the president. 19% I don't know. Asked what the 10th Amendment to the U.S. Constitution says about the relationship between the states and the federal government, half of U.S. adults correctly say that the powers not granted to the federal government are reserved to the states or the people. 1 in 8, 13% say it's the other way around. The states only have powers.

0: has often, they don't know that or don't understand or whatever, that they're actually using the idea behind federalism, and that's we'll do it ourselves. We'll do it in our state. We'll do the little experiment in our state. And they don't understand the basis of it. But I would think, for some reason, I'm surprised that at that number, I would think it would be higher, that more people would not understand federalism. That's what I think.
1: Because the concept is easy. It's the states that gave the federal government power.
0: Right.
1: Not the other way around.
0: Right.
1: But that's basic. You know, you look at that 50% there, and then the 35% that can't name the three branches of government. There's no more important part of the Constitution than the three branches of government, the separation of powers. Mm-hmm. Even more important than the Bill of Rights, because the Bill of Rights doesn't exist without the three branches of government, without the separation of powers.
0: There's a clip of Scalia saying this, and he goes on. I think he said it in other settings, but he was on Capitol Hill in this one setting that's on YouTube. And he goes on, it's about a 15-minute clip, I want to say. And he goes on about it, and we talked about it in recent months, that it is the best point ever made, that what sets us apart is the separation of powers.
1: Mm-hmm.
0: That is what's most critical here. And the DSA, of course, is pushing for the opposite.
1: Well, and that's what liberalism and the DSA wishes to kill.
0: Right.
1: They wish to kill the separation of powers.
0: Mm-hmm.
1: And they publicly talk about that, to get rid of the Senate.
0: Yeah.
1: To put the presidency and the Supreme Court under the authority of only one branch of Congress.
0: Right.
1: The people's Politburo.
0: Mm-hmm. Exactly.
1: I mean, it's really, but you survive by crumming up with these crazy ideas, because a significant portion, or maybe a majority of who you believe is your base, is completely and totally clueless as to why, whether it's federalism or the separation of powers, why that is so cherished and has been cherished for over 250 years.
2: Yeah. Yeah.
1: You don't understand the concept of it. You don't understand that the whole purpose is to keep a concentration of power from one area of the government. The whole concept of it, of when you think about it, because we've always talked about, you know, people automatically, Eric, understand the problem with a monopoly, right? In
2: right.
1: business, they
2: sure.
1: talk about it all the time.
2: Sure.
1: That the monopoly is bad. And we've always said, well, actually, the worst monopoly is a monopoly of the government. Even a government with the three branches of government, where you can have a separation of powers, still can create laws that will always give them an advantage over any industry out there, which is why we don't want the government in business.
0: Well, it's when Obama was in, it was the final summer of his second term, and he was asked, I forget by which magazine, he was asked, what about Obamacare? Would you consider that an accomplishment? And then he was like, yeah, but it didn't accomplish everything. And what I think we need to look more toward is a public-private partnership. Well, a public-private partnership in healthcare would have, of course, the government making all the rules, all the regulation. And then that would be the, I think he saw at that time and probably still believes it, I don't know, that would be the way for them, for the government, to kill the private sector, which is what they have to do, destroy the private sector so they can take over that industry and federalize that industry. That's what they've looked to do. They've nationalized that industry, that and energy.
1: Well,
0: the Green New Deal.
1: Are the things. That was the Green New Deal.
0: Yep. And they make it sound, again, it's always for the people. It will always benefit you. But I think the greatest example of failures like that is how people just

0: walked blindly on the left into Obamacare. The California couple, well, we voted for Obama. We supported Obamacare. We didn't know we were going to have to pay for it.
1: Well, you know, when we talk about the whole concept of federalism, you know, we have said one of the reasons that, you know, you look at the Democrats when it comes to, and we've talked about health care before, that they had their opportunity. They've had opportunities in states, mm-hmm. in California, in Vermont, in Colorado, mm-hmm. to put in a statewide government health care system.
0: Right.
1: They didn't do it. Every time they didn't do it. Why didn't they do it? Because nobody wanted to pay for it. Right. They want the federal government to have the ultimate power to get involved in all these areas because they know that they can borrow the money from future generations that you don't have to pay for it yourself. So they've taken this entire thing of compassion and basically said, we will steal from future generations without their approval. Taxation without representation, one of the reasons this country was created. Yep. And what they're saying is we found the loophole. We got taxation without representation. We can take it from future generations and put the burden on them. Right. How immoral is that? Yet we do it every day and we don't want to talk about it. Nobody wants to talk about it.
0: Taxation without constituents.
1: Yeah.
0: Taxation on the backs of future constituents.
1: Right.
0: Which is kind of odd because we're at a very, very low birth rate. Which means it won't be the next generation because we're having fewer of that next generation. So unless we have a baby boom, $40 trillion is going to be a problem. And it won't be $40 trillion. I think in the next couple of weeks, we're going to hit $50 trillion. It's moving that fast. Yeah. It's moving so quickly that we are going to get to that point, and that's what they had hoped.
1: Don't look at the debt number because you'll get dizzy as it continues to go every second.
0: Exactly, and when you look at the what they've said in recent weeks with the current administration about all these things, well, there will be a prosperous, you know, if we continue to expand the economy. All this thing will basically level things out with pretty much everything, inflation and all this. It sounds like something Janet Yellen would say. And think there are good things that are happening in this economy. Other things that are self-inflicted wounds. Many. Too many. Coming from the side that was trusted in 2024 to get it done.
1: And it's a problem now with the midterms coming up.
0: It's a huge problem.
1: Because the economy is the number one issue, and that is prices.
0: Yep.
1: By the way, you see DeSantis is all over that.
0: Mm-hmm. Oh, yeah. Yeah.
1: DeSantis is all, he's running.
0: You know, okay, so was it me, we'll talk about this in a bit, but was it me or were there few news organizations carrying Trump's comments about something big is about to happen with Iran? I didn't see that widespread. Maybe
1: I'm missing. That's because I think the media was focused on the whole CNN MS where whatever time it is, mm-hmm. And Politico, you know, and Trump doing that. That was a perfect. I'm trying to get my base together, and the fighting's going to go back and forth on that. That sort of dominated over the weekend,
0: and that's my point. It would have been a bigger story before, but now nobody listens to him on Iran. It's not rising to the top like it should.
1: We are Red Eye Radio.
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0: We are Red Eye Radio. He's Eric Carly, and I'm Gary McNamara. But looking at that Annenberg study, it's for me, it's just always fascinating when you hear people screaming, we need to change the Constitution, we need to do this, we need to get rid of the Senate, and they really have no idea how the Constitution works. Or this country has failed, and they have no idea. They're speaking from complete ignorance.
1: Right. Yeah.
0: They don't know. It's just pure rage and emotion. There's no critical thinking. There's no connecting the dots. It really is amazing where the left has gone in this country and where the Democratic Party has gone in this country. Oh, by the way, coming up, we'll have a great Bill Maher cut. Jessica Tarloff on. She goes, well, the Democrats are changing. What are you talking about?
1: No, they're not.
0: Well, maybe not inside, but outside. It's like, well, yeah, they're saying one thing, but they believe another.
1: Exactly.
0: It's just great.
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3: With SRN News, I'm John Scott. President Trump creating a new AI force and plans to appoint an artificial intelligence czar to oversee the effort. The goal, to protect America's leadership in AI while making sure the industry does not engage in harmful or illegal practices. Republicans are leading into the final stretch of the midterm election campaign with a historic financial advantage, and party leaders say that momentum could help them expand their majority in the House of Representatives. The National Republican Congressional Committee announcing it raised $13.5 million in August, outraising its Democratic counterpart, the Democratic Congressional Campaign Committee, by $1.5 million. President Trump proposing to transform a planned memorial arch near the Lincoln Memorial into what he describes as a high-capacity military and security facility for the nation's capital. This is SRN News.
4: This is Weatherology. I'm meteorologist Laura Lockwood with the Alexandria Lakes Area Forecast. Lows level off around 47 overnight under cloudy skies. Winds out of the east, 5 to 10 miles per hour. Cloudy skies expected again Monday. Daytime highs approaching 59. Partly cloudy skies Monday night. Lows level off around 42. Dry Tuesday and Wednesday under mainly sunny skies with highs in the mid-60s. For KXRA, I'm meteorologist Laura Lockwood. Right now, 53.
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1: And he is Eric Carly, and I'm Gary McNamara. 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
1: All right, this was pretty entertaining. Bill Maher on his show on Friday night, Jessica Tarlov from the liberal, lone liberal on The Five on Fox News was on. And let's hear part of this discussion.
2: All
1: here
2: right.
1: We go.
3: But I think all these new recent elections have been about the Democrats are crazy on social issues. People don't like that. Trump's crazy, but the economy's better. But he doesn't have the economy anymore. I mean, I looked
4: and
3: at...
4: And we're less crazy.
3: Who's less crazy?
4: Democrats.
3: What?
4: You haven't noticed?
3: Have you seen the Democratic...
1: Let's stop there just for a moment. Listen to the crowd. Who is his audience now?
2: I don't know, but they're laughing.
1: Yeah. So that's good. I just had to stop it there because I went, whoa. All right, here we go.
3: You're being sarcastic. Oh, I see.
4: No.
3: No? You think we're less crazy?
4: Maybe not inside, but we're at least when we go out and give a speech talking about the economy and corruption and not talking about.
5: They're wearing Carhartts and pretending to be less crazy. That's what's happening.
3: They're communists who think the Islamists are the good guys. Are you kidding? Less crazy?
4: The candidates?
3: Oh, some of the candidates. You're not following the Democratic Socialists of America?
4: Oh, no, I'm following them. I have to see them every day. I work at Fox News.
3: Okay, they're not less crazy. And they're not recanting any of that crazy gender stuff. I mean, they're doubling down. Anyway.
2: No, that's one of those moments, you know, where it's hard to know if she actually believes it or she just wants others to believe it.
1: Well, when she said maybe inside, but on the outside.
2: Yeah.
1: When she said that, she's basically
2: talking
1: saying,
2: about, you know, the
1: we're basically things. Saying we're lying to you.
2: Right. Well, no, I mean, because we go back to Gruber, the guy who was one of the architects, chief architects of Obamacare, the stupid American voter. You know, we thought we could get this done because of the stupid American voter, which really was about the stupid Democratic voter, because the Republicans didn't, you know, there no Republicans were supporting this. So they knew they could pull it over the eyes of the wool over the eyes of the Democrats, the rank and file Democrats. And that's what they're doing here. This is what's going on right now. You know, you look at Tallarico, you look at the DSA. The DSA is leading the charge right now. Tell me how you, if you're the Democratic National Party, how do you push them to the side? You can't. They won't take that. They're going to be there at the 28th convention. And I don't know what that looks like. And they are bat soup crazy, insane, wanting to dismantle the Constitution, wanting to dismantle law enforcement, prisons, national defense, the Supreme Court, the White House, all of it. and, of course, dismantle the separation of powers. What we were talking about earlier. This is as crazy as it gets, and they're proudly saying it out loud and promoting it. And I have yet to hear any of them put together anything that would promote a better life for the American people in terms of what their agenda would do. How it would explain to me or explain to the people you wanted to influence how it would benefit those individuals. And I really haven't heard them do that.
1: Well, you're not going to hear it.
2: Because you can't.
1: Because they don't go point by point with critical thinking on any of the issues.
2: Exactly.
1: It's basically, well, the government's going to care and they're going to take care of you better. And if you don't believe that, if you believe that industry cares more about you than the government does, the government's definitely going to care. Blah, blah, blah. I mean, that's what you're going to hear. You're not going to get into, we've talked about this, you can't get into a discussion with people who don't wish to have a discussion.
2: Right.
1: There is no base point.
2: No.
1: There is no, when you view industry as a complete negative,
2: mm-hmm.
1: when you view, you know, it's Bernie Sanders out there, 32-hour work week. You know, look at, you watch the responses from his supporters. It's about time. We shouldn't be working ourselves to death because billionaires out there, there's no logical thought process.
2: No.
1: You know, we need to get back to where we were, where we used to be, where people didn't have to, work in order to live.
2: Mm-hmm.
1: We need to live to work or whatever that stupid saying is,
2: mm-hmm.
1: when the fact is that's really never been true.
2: Right.
1: It's always been incredibly tough out there to make it. And so you set up this imaginary fantasy that never existed that we're going to go back to those times, and they really never existed. How do I know? Ask my dad. And so you look at that, as we said, you know, you look at that very short part in our history, as we talked about on Friday,
2: mm-hmm.
1: between the end of World War II, When then you look at the depression that we were in and, you know, really FDR and the things that he did. You know, that now as we looked at it, as capitalists look at it, as free market people look at it and say, wow, they did a ton of things that were wrong there. So you had a country that really didn't have economic growth. You had fake economic growth because of what happened, you know, the industry of producing military equipment, but that's not a true economy, you know, a regular normal economy. But you had that really 16-year period.
2: Yeah.
1: And all of a sudden the population exploded and then women came into the workforce and it grew at that point. But you had a set of circumstances that was extremely rare at the same time where we had a huge increase in technology over that next 20, 30 years. That's a rare time in history that something like that happens, and still then it was really tough. And our expectations of what my parents had as opposed to what I have, the things that we have, the material things that we have. And when you look at it and people are walking around whining, my life sucks. I don't have anything. I can't work over 32 hours. You look at it and you go, what a bunch of spoiled brats. What kind of soft society have we created here?
2: You know, it's interesting. When you said that, because both of our dads were moonlighters, and I thought, when was that term first used in relation to jobs? Now, back in the 800s, it had other meanings. But in relation to working a second job, basically by the light of the moon, you'd work a night job. And my dad did it for years. 1954. It, according to AI, first appeared in American slang, referring to a person who took a second job after hours. Been going on for a long, long time. And by the way, they may not have had a term for it. It was going on, of course, during the Great Depression. You would take any work you could. there may not have been as much work because of the Depression. But at any time, if you think about, well, go back before the Great Depression, you know, the Roaring Twenties. You know, there were people that had their hands in everything. I mean, I think of the Galveston 1900 hurricane. When it hit, Galveston had become a massive, massive little economic, concentrated economic force that at one time had more millionaires per capita than most parts of the country. And the problem is that, you know, I mean, obviously with the hurricane essentially wiping out the island, the problem is coming back from something like that. The city of Houston wasn't developed to the point that it is today. Think about that. It was the island because of the ports. And you think about where we were as a nation during that Industrial Revolution, and from then on, people were working extremely hard and not thinking about 8 hours, 10 hours, 12 hours, how many hours a week. They were constantly in their mind, and this is how billionaires think, and it's the reason they're billionaires. And it's also the reason that if you took all the billionaires' money and took it away from them, they would learn how to re-earn that money at some point. If you were to give it to somebody who had not earned it, they would likely spend a great deal of it and not have as near as much long term. And it isn't for those billionaires, you ask yourself, why does Elon Musk keep working? He's got like 9 jobs. Why does he keep working? Why does a Warren Buffett keep working well into his 90s now? Why do these people keep working? Because they love it. They know about capitalism. They know about how innovation drives an economy and how that drive of that economy actually creates a freer society. I don't know if I can apply that to the very liberal Warren Buffett or what he has said about that over the years. Maybe he's mentioned it. Maybe he hasn't. But the point is, we've never, during massive expansions of the economy, we weren't talking about those who are most driven in that economy at every level aren't concerned about necessarily the number of hours they work. They're concerned about their productivity.
1: Well, for me, it was very simple. I mean, because from the time I was in college and worked 2 jobs during college, I always had 2 jobs, really, the vast majority of the time until I was 37.
2: Mm-hmm.
1: I was always working 2 jobs. And the reason wasn't because I was viewing it, you know, the capitalist society or whatever. It was simply I didn't want to be in debt. I wanted mm-hmm. to save and not be in debt because I wanted to control my own destiny. Mm-hmm. And if I have savings, I can control much more where I go in life. It was that simple. It was
2: right.
1: And I looked at that, but there was an excitement. And I remember when I was working at the as a United Steelworker, we were working 12-hour shifts. I was still pulling a gig on the weekend, spinning tunes, you know, 2 or 3 days a week.
2: Mm-hmm.
1: And so I was working constantly. And I never thought about it like, oh, poor me, in order to survive, I have to do it. That never entered my mind. It was like, wow, this is great. Not only do I get to do this job, but I get to have a fun job as a club DJ mm-hmm. and make money doing it. Mm-hmm. Everything was like an excitement. To me, it was all a rite of passage to becoming an adult, and that was taking care of yourself. There was an excitement to that. There was an excitement to saving. There was an excitement to not having debt.
2: Yeah. Right.
1: And
2: that independence that it created for you as an individual.
1: Yeah.
2: You know, and it's the left doesn't see it that way. You should be given things.
1: And it made me enjoy my off time even more.
2: Oh, yeah. Oh, yeah.
1: We are Red Eye Radio.
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0: We are Red Eye Radio. He is Eric Carly, and I'm Gary McNamara.
1: I just did glance at the Babylon Bee for some of their headlines. Ready for this one?
0: All right.
1: Democrats promise that if elected, every voter will give them $5,000. That's the one that got me. I mean, the other one, the lead headline was pretty funny. I mean, but new Underground Railroad established to help lone black juror escape from angry white liberals in the North. Oh,
2: yeah.
1: Oh, oh.
2: Wow.
1: Oh. Yeah. And McConnell back to work after a quick visit to Dr. Frankenstein.
2: Oh, my gosh. Oh, my gosh.
1: They are just brutal. Yeah,
2: sometimes it just
1: Babylon
2: hits, like,
1: just brutal. I mean, just like, oh my gosh. So,
2: well, yeah. I would love to sit in the bullpen over there. I would love to sit around with the writers over there as they're just kind of workshopping story ideas, because it has to be, like our show, a gold mine right now for them. So much material to work from.
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9: News this hour from Town Hall. I'm John Scott. Two of the world's most powerful leaders meet in Washington this week.
10: President Trump is scheduled to host Chinese President Xi at the White House this Thursday. He's expected to greet him as his plane lands at Joint Base Andrews on Wednesday. Topics to be discussed between the two world leaders reportedly include trade, Iran, oil, and AI.
9: That's correspondent Laura Winters. President Trump says his plans for a memorial arch will include a military facility. More from Jennifer King.
11: President Trump is now saying the 250-foot triumphal arch he wants to build in Washington will also serve a defense purpose. In a social media post, he says it would become a top-grade military complex able to store ammunition and host drones and snipers on the roof and plaza areas. He claims to be acting at the, quote, strong request of the military. The U.S. Commission of Fine Arts approved the arch proposal this week, but it faces legal opposition. Three Vietnam veterans and an architectural historian have filed a lawsuit to stop construction, saying the project lacks required congressional authorization and would block sight lines between the Lincoln Memorial and Arlington National Cemetery. Jennifer King, Washington.
9: President Trump creating a new AI force and plans to appoint an artificial intelligence czar to oversee the effort. The goal to protect America's leadership in AI while making sure the industry does not engage in harmful or illegal practices. Republicans heading into the final stretch of the midterm election campaign with a historic financial advantage. And party leaders say that momentum could help them expand their majority in the House of Representatives. The National Republican Congressional Committee announcing it raised $13.5 million in August, outraising its Democratic counterpart, the Democratic Congressional Campaign Committee, by $1.5 million during the month. More on these stories from townhall.com.
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9: A lawsuit claims four AI developers agreed to a coordinated shutdown effort. Correspondent Mike Hippen with the update.
13: The lawsuit claims leading AI companies made an illegal deal to slow the pace of development. The lawsuit names Anthropic, OpenAI, SpaceX AI, and Google. It alleges they agreed to coordinate slowdown efforts and that doing so reduces the value consumers get for paid AI subscriptions. The four named plaintiffs all pay for AI subscriptions. The lawsuit says on September 12th, Anthropic CEO Dario Amodei published an essay urging industry-wide cooperation on decelerating advancements in favor of enhanced safety measures. It says the leaders of the four companies publicly responded in agreement. Representatives for those companies have not commented. I'm Mike Hempen.
9: News and analysis at townhall.com. Warren Buffett stepping down as chairman of Berkshire Hathaway after leading the $1 trillion conglomerate for more than six decades.
14: Warren Buffett is taking on a new role as chairman emeritus of Berkshire Hathaway after serving as chairman since 1970. His son Howard will become the company's new chairman as part of a long-planned succession. The 96-year-old, known to many financial market followers as the Oracle of Omaha, will remain a director. Buffett says he's confident with CEO Greg Abel and his son Howard as they lead Berkshire Hathaway. In a letter to shareholders, Buffett said he still has the best job in the world and that he's never felt better about what comes next. I'm Marcela Sanchez.
9: At the time of his resignation, the 96-year-old Buffett was the controlling shareholder with a 30% voting interest in the company. More on these stories at townhall.com.
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17: This is Weatherology. I'm meteorologist Laura Lockwood with the Alexandria Lakes Area Forecast. Lows level out around 47 overnight under cloudy skies. Winds out of the east, 5 to 10 miles per hour. Cloudy skies expected again Monday. Daytime highs approaching 59. Partly cloudy skies Monday night. Lows level off around 42. Dry Tuesday and Wednesday under mainly sunny skies with highs in the mid-60s. For KXRA, I'm meteorologist Laura Lockwood. Currently, it's 52 degrees.
4: Now, it's Red Eye Radio. Gary McNamara and Eric Harley talk about everything from politics to social issues and news of the day. Whether you're up late or you're just starting your day, welcome to the show from the Relief Factor Studios. 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
0: All across America, we are Red Eye Radio. He is Eric Harley and I'm Gary McNamara. Welcome and good morning. Thanks so much for being here. All right. Where are we?
2: I'm sitting right here.
0: This is one of the days, seriously, got to be like 5 o'clock. Before the storms hit, man, we finally got rain, really good rain. But I was like, where do we start?
2: Yeah.
0: Now, let's go to the Greenland deal. From what I can see right now, the framework looks like a pretty good deal.
2: Okay.
0: Right. You've got Denmark and Greenland, both part of the negotiations.
2: Yeah, okay.
0: And no non-NATO country will be allowed to build any military base there. NATO bases apparently will be.
2: All right.
0: A NATO base, whatever. Trump got some mineral rights, too. Yeah. Don't know what the deal is. I mean, mineral rights means you probably had to pay to get them. I did see a lot of Trump supporters saying the art of the deal. I didn't understand how the art of the deal. I don't know if they were trying to say that this was because he threatened to take them over. I guarantee that was not a part of the negotiations.
2: Right.
0: There was no fear from Denmark or Greenland that he was going to take over.
2: Right.
0: People are pretty sophisticated about how the U.S. government works. But still, I won't take it away. It looks like it's... Again, initial indications looks like it's a good deal. One of the things that was brought up was, though, there's no money allocated for these bases. Is Congress going to allocate billions of dollars to put bases on Greenland during the Trump administration?
2: Well, that's, you know, something that obviously has to be a concern with, in fact, all national defense spending could essentially end in January with, I mean, not all of it, but in terms of trying to get money from the House for national defense, if Democrats win the House, that's out the window for at least 2 years. And Trump will be done in 2 years as president. So, yeah, one of the concerns I think we all have about this election, the things that Trump needs to get done, he needs his party for. And it's still, if they win, it's still going to be a very slim majority.
0: Yeah, Greenland is, just so people know, is vital strategic point on ballistic missiles, as we've said before.
2: Right, right.
0: And, you know, submarine bases can be put there. You can do a lot of different things. And who knows, maybe a lot of the money will come from NATO in general, will be distributed through NATO.
2: Yeah.
0: But again, you know, when it comes to Democrats and defense, I have no idea where they stand anymore.
2: Yeah.
0: You know, so I don't know if anything can get passed. Look, when you've got the Democrats, Socialists of America taking over, they want to defund the military. They want the military gone.
2: Yeah. Yeah.
0: How willing are Democrats going to be, and it will be interesting to see in future budgets, even during the Trump administration, what they will actually approve when it comes to national defense.
2: Yeah. Yeah, it's, you know, it will be everything to defeat Trump, obviously, if they win, if Democrats win the House. So this is what we talk about. We want his agenda to be carried out for the full second term. But especially on national defense, he's going to need the House because they control the purse strings.
0: And again, you hear the talk, too, that there's a great relief from the NATO allies and everything else because Trump has stopped that, you know, taking over Greenland and all that. So that was never going to happen to begin with.
2: Right.
0: You know, when you make a statement where no everyone knows it's not going to happen,
2: right. Yeah.
0: That's not really a negotiating point.
2: Yeah.
0: It may get people's attention. It may upset your allies. And I look at that and say, you didn't have to unnecessarily upset the allies by threatening something you knew you were never going to do.
2: Well, in fact,
0: because you're not allowed to do it.
2: You come in with the very real justification of wanting to control that region and having allies work with you in that effort. You come in with that. You right. introduce that as this is why it needs to happen. You do have to explain things to people because otherwise, you can't even say in this case you're pandering to your base. That wasn't a point. People were saying, take Greenland in 24 in its base. So, you know, it doesn't have any purpose. The approach should have always been with a number of things. Here's what we're doing, but here's why. Here's what we plan to do. Here's our goal, and here's why. And here's why it's extremely important long term. Now, on military missions, you can't always do that ahead of time. Bombing Iran was a big deal, and it needed to happen before you tell the American people. And because you can, hey, we're going to bomb Iran tomorrow, because you give the heads up, obviously, to the enemy. But on something like this, on building a strategy for long term, that is building that defense, you know, to make sure that we have every chance possible and everything in place to defend ourselves long term, that's something everybody understands. You're still going to have trouble getting funding for it, especially if your party doesn't control the House. But people get it. The American people get it. You know what? You said something. You said during that story, you said people are very sophisticated as to how things work and how the government works. I'd love to see a poll on how many people that aren't citizens of the U.S. that live in other parts of the world that pay attention to stories like this have a better understanding of how our Constitution basically works.
0: I wasn't talking about the people. I was talking about the government officials.
2: Okay, I didn't know that.
0: Yeah,
2: you didn't make that clear.
0: Okay. Yeah, the government officials, right. Yeah. You know, the people that run NATO and,
2: yeah.
0: And you know, the governments of, you know, for example, Great Britain and Spain and France, whatever, they know how our system of government
2: well,
0: is.
2: Well, certainly they do. I still am curious because I still think it's a fair point. Well, actually, it doesn't matter. I'm curious and my curiosity rules. I'm still curious to see how many average people that live outside this country have a better understanding of how our government works than some of the people that actually are citizens. I heard Jack Osborne one time he was on Howie Mandel's podcast. Ozzy's son, Jack Osborne. And he said, the question was, are you an American?

0: father and his mother and their business and everything else, and then just kind of became, you know, a kind of a music mogul himself. And I think we think about immigrants who come here who have a better understanding, especially if they get citizenship and work towards citizenship and finally get it and have a better understanding. And people who were born here look at it and just take everything for granted about how the system works and why the system is what it is. And, you know, it's I believe there is a case to be made, because I was thinking about when you said work to live, not live to work, and the whole thing. I thought about those two young guys years ago that you and I played the audio from. They were on the Today Show, I think.
1: What was it? I forgot. They wrote it was a don't book. Live to work or work.
0: Yeah,
1: to live.
0: Don't live right. to work to live. In other words,
1: oh, okay. All right. Only, that was what it was. Okay. All right.
0: Only 8 to 5. Do right. do eight only, right. you know, and then save everything else for yourself.
1: With an hour lunch.
0: Yeah.
1: Paid.
0: Right. And Fridays off.
1: Fridays off.
0: Or at least casual Fridays.
1: But 2 p.m. off for all 3-day weekends.
0: Exactly. But, you know, I thought about that today. I was out mowing my lawn. And I was thinking to myself, you know, about how many people. Now, those two guys are probably in their mid-40s to maybe close to 50. Now, that was years ago when they talked about that. But that was during that era when we were seeing more and more of it. Then, you know, later came the surfer dude living on a couch, you know, just collecting food stamps. And then all of the individuals along the way. And he was offered a job by Sean Hannity. Hey, I can get you a job, $80,000 a year, driving a truck. You want to do it? Nope. You know, and so all of these things where people understand that you have to earn it. We kind of talked about it last hour, where the billionaire quite often isn't still working because they want more money. They're working because they understand the innovation, the opportunity, and also the opportunity created for others that work for them, that what their impact on the economy is through their companies, through their investments, through everything. And it seems so lost on far too many people that live here. And I was hearing these, there's these motorcycle riders, the really fast imported bikes, and you can hear them on certain days and nights. They cruise the freeways, and it's pretty loud. And I live close to two major freeways, and you can hear them. And I thought, first of all, good for them, as long as they're being safe and abiding by the law. I'm guessing many of them aren't doing the
1: speed
0: limit. You
1: wouldn't be hearing the motors.
0: Yeah, they're not doing the speed limit. By the way, they're splitting lanes and doing a lot of dangerous things. And that, frankly, one night, one of them came within inches of my mirror. But I'm thinking to myself, how many of them care about what it takes? Are they just living day to day? Are they just working to live instead of living?
1: Well,
0: and by the way, the whole living to work.
1: Right.
0: That's not the point. I'm trying. Well, I just want to sit here and beat a hammer all day. No, you're looking for that independence. You're working for greater independence if you're working hard, long hours, or if you get an education degree or experience in a field that pays you well.
1: You know, I know we've evolved from the original, where we originally started, as we did.
0: It was about Greenland. Yeah.
1: As we did once in a while, but you know, when you, because your original thing was, do people, when we were talking about Greenland, and I was saying, and I was meaning the government, the governments mm-hmm. know how we run. The governments knew that Congress would never allow the president to take over Greenland. That mm-hmm. was never going to happen.
0: Mm-hmm.
1: Anybody with any common sense of how the United States runs, any knowledge, elementary school knowledge, which maybe a lot of Americans don't even have after looking at the Annenberg poll, knows the president couldn't do that. And you were asking, well, what about the people of Europe? Do they understand our Constitution better? One of the interesting things was that it made me think about this, and then you got into work and everything else, as we had talked about last hour, was, you know, Mamdani, and now is it

0: 22 states, Democrat states, mm-hmm. are trying to come in and say, look, you should be able to get a green card and be on welfare.
1: Yeah.
0: But by doing that, you are putting the assumption out that that's what people that want to come to the United States wish to do.
1: Right.
0: Not that it doesn't happen, but that's what they wish to do.
1: That's a great point.
0: And it made me think that every single person, and I've met a ton over the last decade, you know, we're really over the last 20 years of traveling as much as I have, taxi drivers, Uber drivers, and many of them are immigrants, legal immigrants to the United States, mm-hmm. from Russia, France, Germany, Pakistan.
1: My last Uber driver was from Cuba.
0: Saudi Arabia.
1: Yeah.
0: Every single one of them working multiple jobs and as happy as you can be in the United States.
1: Yeah.
0: And everyone, when I pried, you know, them and, you know, pried and said, okay, what do you actually think here? What is it? He goes, I can work as many jobs as I want to work and I can make money and I can put it away and I can save it and I can direct where I go in my life.
1: Right.
0: Every single one of them.
1: Yeah.
0: And so it's interesting that by the Democrats doing that, they're implying that every immigrant wishes to come to the United States just to collect welfare.
1: Right.
0: When in my experience, I find the complete opposite. Now, I am finding the immigrants that are working.
1: Yeah.
0: Because sure. I'm in an Uber, well, not a taxi anymore, but this goes back far enough where it was taxis. Because mm-hmm. I remember how many, Russian and mm-hmm. former Eastern Bloc
1: mm-hmm.
0: Men would pick me up. The vast majority were men.
1: Right.
0: Who just were thrilled to death. Think about this. As ecstatic as I was when I got my $13 check for cleaning toilets my first week.
1: Yeah.
0: They were just ecstatic. Oh, this is so great. I get to do this. I get to do this. I get to drive it. And it started with the taxi drivers 20 years ago.
1: Yeah.
0: Wow.
1: I met a father and son that invested in a 7-Eleven location. They own a 7-Eleven. They're right here, just a couple of blocks away. And they're the happiest guys you'll ever meet. It's busy. It's a 24-hour job. And they and their family and a couple of other employees run the whole thing and do it well. It's a huge, huge thing when they say, it took a lot to do this, and we love it.
0: We are Red Eye Radio.
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4: 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And then we lowered our fat basis export forecast for both years. On a skim solids basis, we lowered our import forecast for both years. Skim solids basis export forecast, we also lowered for both calendar years.
3: 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I'm Rod Bain reporting for the U.S. Department of Agriculture in Washington, D.C.
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0: We are Red Eye Radio. He's Eric Carlson. I'm Gary McNamara. So I look at Trump's foreign policy success, and I view, again, it's a framework from what I can see. They're supposed to sign it. And, again, he got both, you know, Greenland and I got mine blank. Norway.
1: Hmm.
0: Yeah. To agree. Excuse me. Denmark. Got Denmark and Greenland both were part of the negotiations on it. So that's good. And it's a good strategic deal. Now, will any money be put there? But the fact is it keeps China and Russia out.
1: Yeah.
0: That's right. The point.
1: Yeah.
0: From.
1: That's it.
0: The precious materials and having a base.
1: That's been the goal
0: which
1: all
0: is
1: along.
0: Huge. Yeah. That, the Abraham Accords. Mm-hmm. Trump has had, over his terms, some great foreign policy successes.
1: Massive.
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3: With SRN News, I'm John Scott. Tropical Storm Fay nearing hurricane status in the eastern Atlantic and could still become a hurricane overnight. Fay may become a short-lived hurricane before weakening back to a tropical storm later Monday. Should it become a hurricane, Fay would become the first hurricane in the Atlantic Basin so far this year. Tropical Depression 17E forecast to become the next hurricane in the eastern Pacific. It could bring destructive hurricane force winds, coastal storm surge, and torrential rain capable of triggering catastrophic mudslides to southwestern and west central coast of Mexico. President Trump says he faces a major decision on Iran. He's at a crossroads on whether to launch renewed attacks or pursue another path to bring that conflict to an end. This is SRN News.
4: This is weatherology. I'm meteorologist Laura Lockwood with the Alexandria Lakes area forecast. Lows level out around 47, overnight under cloudy skies, winds out of the east 5 to 10 miles per hour. Cloudy skies expected again Monday, daytime highs approaching 59. Partly cloudy skies Monday night, lows level off around 42. Dry Tuesday and Wednesday under mainly sunny skies with highs in the mid-60s. For KXRA, I'm meteorologist Laura Lockwood. Currently is 52 degrees.
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1: And he is Eric Carly, and I'm Gary McNamara. Welcome and good morning. Thank you so much for being here this morning. All right, you ready? 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
2: Do it now.
1: The whole CNN, Trump banning CNN, Politico, and MS, whatever time it is, from the White House.
2: Yeah.
1: Specifically, what does it mean? We don't know the details yet.
2: All right.
1: We know some reporters were turned away from the White House on Friday.
2: Yeah.
1: Now, been there, done this a number of times already. The result of it is, I think the result, hope, is that it will help solidify the base. Because fake news has always been a cry from Trump that is related to his base.
2: Right.
1: What significant impact will it have on the election? None. And eventually Trump will recant and say, come on back, because he likes to argue with them.
2: Hmm. Yeah.
1: So the purpose of it is, you know, do we know that they lie? Yeah. We know that they use what we believe are fake sources in their stories. So, excuse me, I won't say fake sources, sources that are not reliable. Yeah. Do we know that they all bend to the left? Yeah. But the best part, as we have said, is you don't ban them. You go after them. You hit them.
2: Right.
1: Every single time.
2: Right.
1: And he's done that, so I believe he'll go back to that again.
2: Yeah, it doesn't do anything to get rid of them, and then, you know, then what happens? Where do you go? Because one of the strong points, I think, especially in the early part of 25, was not just President Trump, but all of them. VP Vance, everybody, being able to get out there and easily debate and defeat their points. And you should further demonstrate that fearless attitude. And that's what they had. Because it is so easy. But if you ban them, it sounds like you're fearing them. And you don't want them, you don't see that as an opportunity. The idea of defeating their argument, you don't see as an opportunity. And it is an excellent opportunity at every turn.
1: And the whole whataboutism. But Obama did this, and Obama did. Well, we don't want to be Obama.
2: Right.
1: We don't need to be Obama.
2: Right. We know why he did it.
1: Right. The whataboutism is the fact that, you know, and the entire thing. What do you mean? They banned Trump from social media. You know, you saw that whataboutism.
2: Yeah.
1: That's right. We don't want to do that.
2: Right.
1: Why don't we want to do that? Because, you know, number one, you don't want to do that.
2: Right.
1: Because we can debate them.
2: Mm-hmm.
1: They're doing it because they can't debate us. The whataboutism doesn't work.
2: Right.
1: What you're saying is, let's do what Obama did.
2: Mm-hmm.
1: Well, that's not what I'm, it's not what I'm looking to do.
2: Mm-hmm.
1: I don't want to do what Obama did.
2: Right.
1: I want to do the opposite of what Obama did.
2: Yeah.
1: And, but it's so, like I said, it's just, to me, it was a story that we've done a bunch of different times, and it just goes back to the way it always was and will be. And it's the same old arguments, the same old whataboutism, whatever. But it comes down to this, in my humble opinion, IMHO, is that Democrats wish to censor and block people from talking because they know they can't argue against them.
2: Mm-hmm.
1: If you are a Republican conservative, if you are, quote, a Republican conservative, end of quote.
2: Yeah.
1: You don't ever need to do that.
2: No, not required.
1: You don't need to do that. If you know you're right, you do not have to back off from anyone. They're still going to write their stories. You can't stop them from writing their stories. So what do? If you believe you're right on the issues, you never wish to leave somebody out.
2: Right. Right.
1: We've said this all the time that, and you know, we played earlier when we played the Bill Maher thing with what's her name from The Five? I can't think of her name right now. Jessica Tarlov. When she was saying, well, we're not crazy anymore. Well, we may be inside, but we're not saying it anymore.
2: Yeah.
1: she can't even argue. She has to admit, we're lying to you.
2: The DSA is proudly promoting it.
1: Yeah. You know, but some of the moderates are lying to you, mm-hmm. or we attempt to lie to you. And, you know, and so that's the situation that they're in. If you know you're right, argue the point with everybody because mm-hmm. you'll win.
2: Mm-hmm.
1: That's simple.
2: Yep.
1: So, this one I laughed at, though. Did you hear this one?
2: Mm-hmm.
1: From Just the News. President Donald Trump releases a new poll on his Truth Social account, allowing users to vote on a new name to replace artificial intelligence to superior intelligence or extreme intelligence. Quote, Supreme Intelligence, probably because of its relationship to the Supreme Court, is losing badly to both superior and extreme intelligence. Therefore, we're going to take Supreme Intelligence out, deleting it as a qualifier, and let you vote for the final two, superior intelligence or extreme intelligence. A fresh vote begins now. I don't understand it. He just said Supreme Intelligence is losing badly. Oh, superior. So we're going to use superior instead of supreme. Okay, I get
2: okay.
1: That. Okay, superior. Okay.
2: All right.
1: That'll win you the midterms.
2: Yeah. Do we need to rename everything? I don't think we do. I don't think it changes the actual issue if you just rename it. Supreme Intelligence, formerly known as artificial intelligence, is exactly what you would hear on any newscast. And also, nobody's going to change the name.
1: I just...
2: You know what I was wondering? And I haven't looked this up. Was there a Lake America anywhere? Like, you know, sometimes these small lakes, these tiny lakes, you know, will be named by a state or, you know, whoever, whatever jurisdiction they're in. And I'm wondering if there's like a small lake somewhere, small fishing pond, you know, Lake America. There has to be a Lake America somewhere. It's probably in Canada. But I was, you know, and I was wondering, you know, and then the locals get all up in arms like, no, we have Lake America. Yeah.
1: I'm looking it up. No other official or major body of water is named Lake America.
2: Right. No small lakes either, I guess.
1: I guess it would be in the United States.
2: Well, again, I don't know. Maybe it's in Canada. maybe they paid at some point. They paid tribute to the USA and decided, no, Lake America, Lake North America.
1: No, I don't find it. No.
2: All right.
1: This is from the Superior Intelligence. From Google.
2: Which is always superior. Superior to everything.
1: By the way, we can't call it superior yet.
2: No.
1: Constantly fact-checking AI.
2: Because, not only that, it's also the robots that are part of the whole AI thing. And then they had the first AI robot sports demonstration. It was inside. And there was a blue team and a red team in the soccer thing, and the blue team was just crushing it. You know, the score was like 190-0. And then on the other side, they had another, and it wasn't fighting anything else. It was just demonstrating a robot demonstrating its martial arts skills. It tried to do a roundhouse, which looked nothing like a roundhouse, and then ended up flat on its face, flailing its arms and legs. Like me, a lot like me, what I would look like if I tried to do a roundhouse, except I'd be crying. No evidence that the robot was crying, but it was the worst demonstration I'd seen. And by the way, they were showing it live. I don't know where it was, but Reuters had it on YouTube showing it live, and I thought, oh, I've got to watch this. On the Reuters page on X, they were just showing the video, and they just carried it live, and they panned over to that martial arts exhibition, and I thought, this is going badly. I don't fear robots. But I'll say this. The best example of that so far, Roomba. What's the worst?
1: That has to be... I got this. This goes back maybe 6-7 years ago. I got a cheap version of it.
2: Yeah.
1: And I set it up all around the house. And like, what a piece of crap. And I think I was able to return it within 30 days.
2: It doesn't.
1: Amazon.
2: It. You know what it does? It cleans house like a teenager. I'm sorry. I can do right now. This is all I can do right now. I have to go lay down.
1: You know, speaking though of artificial intelligence,
2: because
1: you and I had actually asked this question, and I saw this. It was an article, op-ed piece, Andy Kessler, Wall Street Journal, the Besant predicament.
2: Yeah,
1: Kessler writes for the Wall Street Journal on technology and the markets.
2: Mm.
1: And so it's not an op-ed piece. He's actually a writer for them.
2: Mm.
1: And talked about, you know, the yield on the 10-year Treasury bonds,
2: yeah,
1: dancing around 5%.
2: Right.
1: Just talking about all the problems he has with inflation still. And this is the thing that caught me, though, because you and I had asked this question. Because the GDP numbers are talking about 5%. Why would we have 5%? What is it that's really driving the economy right now? And you and I have always asked the question, how much AI investment is driving the GDP? Hmm. More than half of GDP growth in 2026 has come from AI investments. That's not profits. That's money moving to invest in AI. What does that remind you of?
2: That reminds us of how they changed the GDP.
1: Yeah, and it reminds me of the tech boom in the late 90s, midnight. 90s.
2: Oh yeah. And the what they call that the dot-com bubble.
1: The dot-com bubble. Yeah.
2: Yeah.
1: And that question's being asked: is there an AI? Is the investment way over what the return going to be? I don't know what the answer is. But when you take GDP and you say investment is economic growth.
2: Yeah.
1: And we've always said economic growth should, we believe, be, the goods and services that are produced in an economy that create a profit.
2: Well, and that's it. There have been, I don't know how many stories over the past few months that has the AI industry actually worried for a number of things. Young people, like on the AI things that you do that are just kind of like a social media approach, write a song or have it do a picture or something, like they don't like that at all. And they can detect it right off the bat. They know when it's AI and they're not into it. Beyond that, the return on investment. What's it actually doing to expand the economy, and how soon might you see that return? It's like EVs, remember? Give us a check for $50,000, we'll get you a car in 5 years. That's not going to work.
1: Right. We are Red Eye Radio.
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0: We're Run Up Radio. He's Eric Carly, and I'm Gary McNamara. Trump may ban Fox today. Fox News poll, squeezed by cost, frustrated voters turn to the Democrats. The Fox News poll.
1: Fake news.
0: I just saw that. Well, I'm sure we'll get to that, some of the things in that particular poll, but I just saw the headline. It just blasted out there, and I just went, oh, okay, you're going to throw Fox in today. You're and because their economic director, one of their economic directors, well, a number of people of Trump surrogates were on and saying it's basically a fake poll. They survey too many Democrats.
2: Right. Yeah, okay.
0: All right. No White House for them.
1: You're out.
0: Think that would happen.
2: Maybe. Yeah. I wouldn't rule it out.

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5: News this hour from Town Hall. I'm John Scott. Ukraine has fired over 1,000 drones at Russia, including hundreds launched at Moscow.
6: Sunday's attack is the largest drone attack on the Russian capital. The attack killed at least two people and wounded 20, while also damaging a Moscow oil refinery and a residential building. Cell phone footage captured the oil refinery ablaze as a plume of smoke rose from the flames. Ukrainian President Volodymyr Zelensky said the attack aimed to hit oil and logistics facilities to pressure Russia's economy. The Ukrainian attack took place during Russia's parliamentary elections, which lack opposition to President Vladimir Putin. Russia's Ministry of Defense claimed to have shot down 1,110 Ukrainian drones across Russia and Crimea on Sunday. I'm Karen Shemin.
5: President Trump plans to meet with New York City Mayor Zoran Mondani when Mr. Trump travels to the city for the upcoming UN General Assembly. That meeting is set for Monday at Gracie Mansion, the mayor's official residence. Mondani's communication director says they'll discuss issues affecting the city. An immigration and customs enforcement officer shot and wounded a man during a traffic stop in Austin, Texas, prompting an immediate law enforcement response and a large protest at the scene. He was taken to the hospital. He's listed in serious but stable condition. There are new details about a big construction project in Washington, D.C.
7: President Trump says the arch he wants to build between the Lincoln Memorial and Arlington National Cemetery would become a top-grade military complex, able to host drones and snipers. The groundbreaking was supposed to have happened sometime this month, but the project has not yet received final approval from the National Capital Area Planning Commission.
5: That's correspondent Laura Winters. More on these stories from townhall.com.
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5: Democrats doubling down in Michigan, pouring millions into a Senate race Republicans see as a major pickup opportunity. Ron Taylor has more.
9: According to Axios, Senate Majority PAC aligned with Chuck Schumer is spending another $10 million to support Abdul El-Sayed, bringing its Michigan spending to $30 million. El-Sayed says every path to a Democratic Senate majority runs through Michigan. Republicans are backing former Congressman Mike Rogers and see the race as a chance to flip the seat. The massive spending signals Democrats may be worried about their candidate choices. Ron Taylor reporting.
5: Brendan Farrington has died at 60. The veteran news reporter known for covering Florida politics and hurricanes for the Associated Press. He died Friday at his home in Tallahassee. He was respected for being well-sourced, fair, and humorous. Former Florida Governor Jeb Bush praised him as being an old-school journalist. News at townhall.com. President Trump expanding access to America's public lands and waters with new executive orders aimed at hunters, anglers, and outdoor businesses. Correspondent Richard Boyd.
10: The orders promote hunting access, habitat management, youth and veteran programs, and more science-based fisheries policy. They also target regulations officials say restrict recreational fishing and burden coastal communities. America's outdoor recreation economy generates more than $1.2 trillion per year and supports over 5 million jobs. Conservation and sportsmen's groups are praising this move, saying hunters and anglers are among America's greatest conservationists. President Trump says he's putting the American outdoorsman first. Richard Boyd reporting.
5: Mississippi moving into the top five of the AP Top 25 college football poll with its win over LSU. Texas holds on to this top stop for the second week, followed by Georgia, Notre Dame, Ole Miss, and Indiana. More at townhall.com.
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13: This is Weatherology. I'm meteorologist Laura Lockwood with the Alexandria Lakes Area Forecast. Lows level off around 47. Overnight, under cloudy skies, winds out of the east, 5 to 10 miles per hour. Cloudy skies expected again Monday, daytime highs approaching 59. Partly cloudy skies Monday night, lows level off around 42. Dry Tuesday and Wednesday, under mainly sunny skies, with highs in the mid-60s. For KXRA, I'm meteorologist Laura Lockwood. Right now, it's 50 degrees.
0: Now, it's Red Eye Radio. Gary McNamara and Eric Harley talk about everything from politics to social issues and news of the day. Whether you're up late or you're just starting your day, welcome to the show. From the Relief Factor Studios, this is Red Eye Radio.
14: All across America, we are Red Eye Radio. He is Eric Carly, and I'm Gary McNamara. Welcome and good morning. Thanks so much for being here.
15: Thank you.
14: So taking a look at that, the Fox News poll that they talked about on the Sunday morning news shows that the surrogates for the president were on and saying, well, they're polling too many Democrats in this.
15: Mm.
14: No matter what poll you say, you know, I don't care whether it's leans Republican or conservative or Republican or Democrat. The economy's just killing Republicans and the president right now.
15: Yeah.
14: And and it's prices.
15: Yeah.
14: It's all prices. It's what the price of goods are. Fox News poll, thinking about your personal financial situation, do you believe that you are likely getting ahead financially, holding steady, or falling behind? And you have here, let me just see, it is holding, let me see, getting ahead, 12%. Falling behind, 43%. Holding steady, 44%. So.
15: All right.
14: 61% say gas prices are a major problem. Up from 48% just 2 years ago. 52% say the same for healthcare costs, up from 44%. Majority also view housing costs as 54%. That's down from 60%. That's not going to last long with mortgage rates going up.
15: No.
14: And grocery problems, 62%, down from 66% last year as major problems. That's still a problem in the polling, even though it's come down.
15: Right.
14: View on tariffs are more negative since last summer, with a high 64% saying tariffs hurt the U.S. economy, up from 57%. Most Democrats and independents say tariffs hurt, while views of Republicans are mixed. 41% say help. 36% when you can't get your the Republicans 50% or over, you got problems.
15: Yeah.
14: 41% help, 36% hurt, 21% no difference. Two-thirds of voters say the Trump administration has made the economy worse, including 25% of Republicans. You know, I'm going to get to the thing that I saw from, Ron DeSantis.
15: Okay.
14: Because he points out the problem that we pointed out from day one, which is, you know, day one of this administration coming in saying, you better pay attention to prices because everything is cumulative. Doesn't matter. The public doesn't care if you say, well, it was 9%, now it's down 3% to 3%.
15: Right.
14: They don't care.
15: No.
14: It's cumulative.
15: Right.
14: That's the problem that you're facing. And we had warned, you've got to take that into consideration. You've got to look at that before you make moves. And Ron DeSantis wrote, which means this is how I know he's running, while the rate of inflation is significantly below Biden's peak, all inflation is cumulative. So even a lower rate compounds the previous price hikes. The lower prices don't magically come back. One reason why government should avoid inflationary policies in the first place. So this goes to August 31st of 2026. Last 7 years. Okay, since 2019, since before we went into COVID.
15: Right.
14: Pound of coffee up 123%. A dozen eggs, 86%. Pound of ground beef, 81%. Fuel oil, 67%. Gas utilities, 60%. Home prices, 60%. Gasoline, 51%. Auto insurance, 49%. Electricity, 43%. Transportation, 41%. Restaurants, 39%. Health insurance, 38%. Shelter, 35%. Groceries, 33%. Used cars, 28%. New cars, 23%. And that's it. And you can sit there and you can have all the Republicans out there saying, but it was worse during the Biden administration. All the polls show it. Whether it's a liberal poll, conservative poll, Republican poll, or Democrat poll, once you're in office, you get blamed. And once your campaign promises, it will come down starting day one. People hold you to it. End of story.
15: I've been saying
14: you may wish it was different. but it's not. Go ahead.
16: I've been saying you touch it, you own it. And the problem is, by that I mean, you didn't have to come in and own it during the campaign of 24. Explain it the way we explained it, and Ron DeSantis is explaining it. It is cumulative. And even at the target rate, it means we're still going to keep going up when it comes to prices. Our effort will be to grow the economy and give you greater spending power. We did that in the first term. We'll do it in the second term. And leave it at that. Promising pricing will come down, that prices will come down, is promising deflation. Deflation's only true deflation has happened only one time during the Great Depression. You can't make that promise unless you're saying, hey, we promise another Great Depression, which you don't want to do, of course. So you've got opportunity to never over it, at every turn. You don't have to overpromise. That's the problem. The left has to overpromise every day. But you don't have to because you have a track record. We go back to 2020 and the editorial board of the Wall Street Journal listing all the accomplishments of the Trump administration, saying promote these, I think it was 12 things, promote these 12 things and nothing else. Look at what you've done. Great things. And in the campaign for 24, don't overpromise. Look, we're going to take a look at spending. We're going to take a look at everything we can, but what we'll do for you, our effort will be to grow the economy and give you greater spending power at every turn. The inflation thing is already there, and the Democrats killed it, and we can't go back and change it. Unfortunately, prices will continue to go up. That's the nature of inflation. And we won't see true deflation. But what we want for you is greater spending power by expanding the economy. That will be the effort. And we've done it before. We have a track record in that area.
14: Well, as we said from the very beginning, when you put the massive tariffs on, you saw what it did to the bond market.
16: Mm-hmm. Oh,
14: and they had remember how they had to back off so quickly?
16: Oh, my gosh.
14: On it. And then they knew it was hurting them last December when they lowered tariffs on 200 different prices, grocery items out there. So, and then when you've seen that when the president, I made a deal to dump beef into the United States, at that point, a couple of weeks ago, we knew the president was panicking. And then the same with Venezuela. When you say we're going to take over a third of the oil companies from Venezuela and we're going to sell Venezuelan oil at lower than market prices, well, you hurt American oil companies and the beef hurts American beef producers. You said you were going to become president to do the opposite.
16: Right.
14: He's all over the place on economics, and it's going to hurt you when you are. I was looking at the whole Canadian tariff thing, and we said it from the very beginning, and we got flack. We were right.
16: Mm.
14: Why? Because we don't play tribalism. We don't care who it is.
16: Right.
14: We don't care if you have an R behind your name or a D behind your name. All we care

0: Yeah, it hit Friday. 5.
1: Yeah. So mortgage rates are going to go. Mortgage rates are going to go up now.
0: Yep.
1: Just in general, and we had said about the whole Canada thing when Trump went after Canada, because this whole stupid thing about the, you know, the Bills and the Canadian national anthem.
0: Mm-hmm.
1: By the way, the crowd was quite receptive to it, except nobody liked the way the Bare Naked Ladies sang the Canadian national anthem.
0: Okay.
1: Not even, I saw that was the biggest beef. When you live there, and I grew up in Buffalo, it's a border town.
0: Mm-hmm.
1: My whole life, there's no difference. There was no difference between the United States and Canada.
0: Hmm.
1: It's how you viewed it.
0: Yeah.
1: And people go, well, but the liberal, well, what about the liberal communist in the Canadian government? What the hell you think we got here in the Democratic Party?
0: Yeah, right.
1: But yeah. Trump was the one that did USMCA, Trump alone. If the Canadian deal sucked, it sucked because he sucked it.
0: Or made it suck.
1: Yes. You know what I mean? Because, well, he did it. He did the whole deal. He was responsible for the entire deal.
0: Yeah.
1: Nobody else was involved in USMCA. It was the best trade deal ever. And anything that was left out of it, he purposely left out of it. It was all his, completely.
0: Yep.
1: And all of a sudden, it's the worst deal ever. You did it.
0: Yeah, it's your deal.
1: And so, to go after Canada, you're going to get a reaction. There was National Review have the article about El Sayed, that part of his support is because of everything going on. Now, Trump wasn't the one that led the whole thing on the whole, you know, the whole Canadian national anthem. You know, Sabres have done it for years.
0: Right.
1: And the Pegulas, who own the Bills, came out and said, it's a business thing.
0: Yeah.
1: 10,000 of the 60,000 new seat stadium and the personal seat license are Canadians at 16.67%, 20% of the waiting list to get the, you know, the personal seat licenses to get a seat are Canadian.
0: Mm-hmm.
1: The team probably wouldn't exist if it wasn't for Southern Ontario.
0: Yeah.
1: And the fans that come in. So it's not a big deal. When you grow up there, it's not a big deal at all. You're the Canadian national anthem all the time.
0: Yeah.
1: Played before every Buffalo Sabres game. They go, well, there was more Canadian players. Well, there's more Canadian fans.
0: Mm-hmm.
1: It's a business thing. It's also a respect thing. And that's fine.
0: Sure. Yeah.
1: There is no argument for the attacks on Canada. Every one we can defeat here on the show.
0: Yeah.
1: Canada's government says, yeah, they suck. Just like the Democratic Party does, which wishes to do the exact same things.
0: Yeah.
1: And there's a bunch of stuff in Canada that I find reprehensible. And frankly, you know, as I've said, none of my loyalties to the United States of America. My grandfather came from there. We never even talked about coming from Canada growing up, by the way. Wasn't really a big thing.
0: Mm.
1: Till I found later on in my adult life that we had, you know, a couple of our relatives played in the NHL and once in the Hall of Fame, the Hockey Hall of Fame. But other than that, I've always been American, but it's the fact that there's no difference. We used to cross the border without it. We used to cross on our bicycles, Eric. Mm-hmm. Nobody, no ID, nothing. 15-16-year-old, we crossed the border. Nobody cared.
0: Mm-hmm.
1: No big deal.
0: Right.
1: It's different now after 9/11, but it's just like, it's stupid. The whole thing with Canada, and it was self-inflicted.
0: Well,
1: it was a major mistake. By the way, did you see the, I think it was a Reuters poll?
0: Mm.
1: How many people agree? What's the percentage of Americans that agree with Lake America?
0: Hmm.
1: Make sure I got it right here. I think it was 12% or 14% of Americans agree with that.
0: Wow.
1: And even up there, it's greater, and it's universal. It's bipartisan up there because it's just stupid.
0: Well,
1: it's like, doesn't again, do anything. It's like,
0: you're not moving any needles there.
1: No.
0: In fact, the problem is if you're not tackling the needles you need to move, this stands out even more. You made that case last week or week before a couple of times. These are things that it makes it feel like you're not doing the job you

0: were sent there to do, you're doing things that mean nothing.
1: It shows an unserious president.
0: And a social media move that doesn't count. Social media isn't real.
1: You're not serious. 14% of Americans in the latest Reuters poll support changing the name of Lake Ontario.
0: Yeah.
1: So, but it was just dumb. And then I said, when you've got MAGA thrilled, look how the Canadians respond. See, we win, we win, we win. Glad you're worried about the substance of the issues that actually matter.
0: Yeah. Yeah, it's, I honestly look at it and I don't, you just have to wonder what the meetings are like. I don't know what's going on with Iran still. And the president saying a big move is coming.
1: Well, I did see the one you saw with the, they call it, Fox had it, the virtual Iran, American Iranian embassy. Mm. The virtual, because there's not one there.
0: Right.
1: Told Americans to get out. I'm like,
0: wait, huh?
1: Now?
0: Right.
1: Now you're telling them to get out?
0: Right.
1: Probably January would have been the time.
0: Probably.
1: Who's left in Iran now? What American is left in Iran?
0: Right. Yeah.
1: It's like, besides the CIA.
0: Right. Yeah. Well, it reeks of a move that's, again, just trying to send a message, but maybe there's nothing behind it. I hope I'm wrong. I hope they're looking to complete the mission in Iran.
1: Did you see the 7 requirements that Iran had? It was like I saw an article. It was like it was Fox had it. It goes, the White House now is looking over the new. No, they're not.
0: No. No.
1: Saw the proposals. It's like, that's not going to happen.
0: No.
1: We are. Hopefully it won't happen.
0: No.
1: We are Red Eye Radio.
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0: We are Red Eye Radio. He's Eric Carly, and I'm Gary McNamara. Welcome and good morning. And I'll tell you this, every criticism that I have of the Trump administration is based on the fact that I don't want Democrats to win.
1: Yes.
0: That's it.
1: Exactly.
0: That's it. And right. and when we saw at the beginning of the administration, on every single major issue, they sided with the Republicans.
2: Mm-hmm.
0: Yep. And we all know, the public understands how nuts the Democrats are.
1: Yeah.
0: But
1: this should be a walk for the GOP right now.
0: Should be a walk.
1: Should be a walk. Everything they've accomplished in the second term alone.
2: And then, you know, things that don't matter. Tariffs for different reasons. Look, we said early on in the tariff game in 25, we said, look, set your tariffs where they're going to be and tell everybody that and why they're going to be in place and leave it. But they're changing all the time.
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4: With SRN News, I'm John Scott. President Trump plans to meet with New York City Mayor Zohra Mamdani when Mr. Trump travels to the city for the upcoming UN General Assembly meeting. It's set for Monday at Gracie Mansion, the mayor's official residence. Mamdani's communications director says they'll discuss issues affecting the city. Their previous meetings have been cordial. A U.S. Immigration Customs Enforcement officer shot and wounded a man in Austin, Texas, where anti-ICE protesters had gathered for hours. The Austin police chief said the man was in serious but stable condition. He was a 28-year-old Venezuelan in the country illegally. 18 suspects who were arrested in the July 2021 killing of the Haitian president being extradited to the United States. Those suspects will be facing trial in Florida. This is SRN News.
5: This is weatherology. I'm meteorologist Alora Lockwood with the Alexandria Lakes area forecast. Lows level out around 47 overnight under cloudy skies. Winds out of the east 5 to 10 miles per hour. Cloudy skies expected again Monday. Daytime highs approaching 59. Partly cloudy skies Monday night. Lows level off around 42. Dry Tuesday and Wednesday under mainly sunny skies with highs in the mid-60s. For KXRA, I'm meteorologist Alora Lockwood. Right now, it's 50 degrees.
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1: We are Red Eye Radio. He is Eric Harley, and I'm Gary McNamara. The whole Ed Sheeran thing, well, he had to sit there and toe the company line, the anti-Semitic line, did he not?
2: Yeah, Ed I mean, you have to make a choice, right? If you're on the left, or if the left is after you, and you've got, there's only one choice to make when it's just you and your acoustic.
1: But
2: and by the way, I heard his acoustic guitar was also thinking of quitting the tour. It may be a rumor.
1: Well, I mean, he gave the October 7th was reprehensible, but basically Israel overreacted.
2: Yeah, right.
1: Yeah. Yeah. And is that the minimally acceptable anti-Semitic narrative to have?
2: Actually, I don't think it's acceptable at all to the left. Because the first part, they don't even talk about. They don't talk about October 7th. The left doesn't care about what happened on October 7th. I'd venture to say there are some on the left here in the States that would tell you, oh, it wasn't that bad.
1: Yeah.
2: But they, you know, so I don't know that it was anywhere near acceptable
1: that was,
2: to the left.
1: Well, that was my thought. My thought was, is he riding that line? Because I've seen some Democrat politicians say that.
2: Yeah.
1: And I've always looked at that and said, well, that's the minimal acceptable standard of anti-Semitism that's allowed. Yes, it was bad what happened on October 7th, but they overreacted and committed their own genocide, which, by the way, by any type of military factor, you cannot make that case.
2: Right.
1: When you look at collateral damage faced, you know, based on when you actually break it down to the numbers, you can't make that case. And you can't make the case because a genocide or the overreaction, which is that's supposed to be the soft sell of a genocide. You know, I've seen Democrat politicians use that. Well, so of course it was horrible what happened on October 7th, but the overreaction by the Israelis and the genocide that's now happening. He didn't say genocide. He basically was talking about the overreaction to it, which I've always viewed when I hear somebody say that. I see that a lot on social media. I go, oh, okay, you're trying to soft sell your anti-Semitism.
2: Right. Yeah. Yeah.
1: And so the only suggestion I have for Johnny Resnick and the Goo Goo Dolls is do not have any opening band. Because Johnny Resnick, it was big news last week, came out and said, we don't do politics, we don't do politics, we don't do politics. We want you to come in. He goes, I got friends of every stripe, friends and fans of every stripe of politics. So we just go, and what we unite is people all having a good time and then leaving, and maybe that's a starting point that we can have. And you and I went, the left's never going to accept that.
2: No. You have to choose a side.
1: So if you have an opening band, Johnny, be careful about having an opening band, because if they come out with anti-Semitism and you don't back it up, you know, so no opening band.
2: Yeah, be careful there, Johnny boy. He's 60.
1: Yeah.
2: In the Rick Beato interview, by the way, if you like music, Rick Beato, you got to follow Rick Beato on YouTube. B-E-A-T-O. He's taught music. He's been a producer. He's produced a number of bands, had a band himself that did, I don't know, fairly well, I guess he'd tell you. But now, massive audience on YouTube, but does great interviews, really great interviews. And I didn't know Resnick was 60. I knew they were getting up there, but he's 60.
1: Yeah, so. I would have known he was around 60 because I remember when he was cleaning the janitor at the Continental. Where he and he mentions the Continental, which was the, and he did talk. I've talked about it before. It's like when somebody came up one time and said to me and one of my buddies, you know, and said, "You guys don't understand, because you weren't there with the gender bending." And you go, "You out of your freaking mind?
2: Are you kidding me?"
1: I used to go to the Continental in Buffalo, which were like the CBGBs, where we used, because they had every kind of band there.
2: Yeah,
1: and they had 2-for-1 vodka and teas on Friday night for the happy hour.
2: Oh, I'm in.
1: And they had an upstairs dance club and a downstairs where the bands would play.
2: Yeah. Is that a nice pick? Is that called
1: a nice pick. Yeah.
2: Okay.
1: Yeah. I haven't had one in years.
2: Yeah, I've never had one. But it sounds okay.
1: Yeah, you got.
2: I don't drink, but.
1: But you got to have sugar in it, though.
2: It's, oh, do you?
1: Yeah.
2: Oh, sweet tea.
1: Got to be sweet tea. Yeah. Got to be sweet tea. Got to be sweet tea. Yeah.
2: How did that not take off in the South then?
1: I have no idea. I mean, that's the drink in Buffalo. That's, you know,
2: sweet tea with any kind of booze. How did that not? Now, you know the Long Island iced tea, right?
1: That's oh, good. Like six shots.
2: Well, it's, you know what I think? I think a bartender made it up by going, okay, what all's in front of me? Let's use everything and put everything in. But sweet tea and then adding, you know, whatever, in this case, vodka. How did that not take off in the South?
1: With the lemon.
2: Yeah. How did that not take off in the South?
1: Well, it's interesting because even when I read Tim Russert's book,
2: yeah,
1: I related to it a lot. I mean, you grew up in Buffalo. There's a lot of things you relate to. Mm-hmm. When Johnny Resnick talked about, you know, number one, about having friends of every stripe, when you grow up in Buffalo, you really do.
2: Yeah.
1: I mean, that's not, I don't think he was just faking that. You really do. You meet everybody with every single, you know, opinion. And that band is, you know, I think even goes beyond John. I mean, they're a pop rock band is what they are.
2: Mm-hmm.
1: And he writes great lyrics and great, you know, great tunes. And coming from the punks, you know, there, or I'd call more of a garage band or a thrash band. I don't even know if punk was the word.
2: Yeah, and I were discussing punk in the Beato interview. I don't know that I would call it punk, but they were harder than, of course, their ballads that became huge.
1: But when he said you could go into that bar and you'd see everything, including blue collar workers, people in suits.
2: Yeah.
1: And then people with, you know, every type of colored hair or whatever, it truly was. And that was in the late 70s all the way into the 80s. I think now he started, I think, playing there like in probably 85, 86.
2: Right.
1: When he started playing. But we were going way, way before that, you know, because, like I said, every type of music was played there. It just wasn't punk. I mean, they just didn't punk or whatever it was. Yeah. Back in the late 70s. They played a wide variety of original music, which I always loved. So, if he's going to, it made big news even on, it's like one of the lead articles on Fox News last week. Johnny Resnick says no politics. And I'd watched the entire interview on Beato a couple of days before. Right. I never thought that was going to be one of the top headlines in Fox News.
2: Yeah.
1: I saw him say that. I'm like, oh my gosh. Okay. Here we go. Rick Beato's probably going, yes.
2: Well, but that's a further demonstration that most people perceive that as leaning right. If you say I don't lean either way,
1: yes.
2: we don't adhere to
1: silence is violence.
2: It is, and I think Fox News knows, the editors know that that's going to play on the left.
1: Yeah, as I mentioned last week, though, I know. He used to lean left. I don't know where he leans now, but he was. I remember him playing a rally for Dennis Kucinich.
2: Right. Yeah.
1: That goes back. I don't know when was that. Was 2004.
2: Wow.
1: He did it with, you know, Ani DiFranco, the independent artist, who is the ultimate capitalist who supports socialists.
2: Yeah.
1: She's the one that created her own record company and everything else.
2: Right, right, right.
1: Her own record company, produced her own CDs, made a ton of profit on it, you know, by doing it all on her own. And she was much more liberal.
2: Yeah.
1: Very, very, very liberal, because Kucinich was very, very liberal.
2: Yeah.
1: And so I remember that. So, but it's, you know, hey, you're saying I'm an artist. I want people to like my music. But as I've always said, Resnick has one of the greatest lyrics ever.
2: Mm.
1: A visionary coward says that anger can be power as long as there's a victim on TV.
2: Yeah.
1: That does come across as conservative, does it not?
2: It does.
1: Doesn't it?
2: It does. It does.
1: Sleeping on a White House lawn, sleeping on the White House lawn has never done a thing. Just look at all the washed up hippie dreams. That's a Resnick lyric.
2: Mm. Yeah.
1: And my favorite, which shows he definitely is from Buffalo, from all the corner bars that I used to, you know, that we used to hang out at. I mean, grew up in almost, which is the song Broadway. See a young man sitting at an old man's bar waiting for his turn to die.
2: Yeah.
1: Great lyrics.
2: And that was one of their hits.
1: Broadway. Yeah. Which was about Broadway. Whereas when I used to work at Worthington Compressors, when I was a United Steel worker, we, you know, if we, everybody would head to Broadway to the, you know, to the bars just, you know, mile away or so from where I worked.
2: Yeah.
1: So, and that wasn't where I got that from because that was more Friday night. That was more packed with young people.
2: Right.
1: So, but you could go to the other bars.

0: on Broadway and anywhere around there, and you could see the old men sitting at the bar and then the young men coming in to replace the old men sitting at a young, or the young men sitting in an old man's bar waiting for his turn to die.
1: Mm-hmm.
0: And I sat at plenty of old man's bars. Thank goodness my liver doesn't show any of the results of that.
1: Right. Now when you sit at a bar, don't you dare call it an old man's bar just because you're there.
0: No. No. And that's why I chose this profession. It's much healthier. I'm sitting at a bar.
1: Yeah.
0: I'm at an old man's bar with you and me.
1: But we're not drinking.
0: The guys over there. But there's no drinking.
1: Right.
0: Much healthier.
1: Right. We were thinking about going that route that a lot of people are doing on their podcasts with cigars and drinks. But no. Our company told us it's not in the budget. Can you imagine? Hey, I got an expense report for you. Yeah. What's all the wood? We had to build a background for the podcast. It's like, why does everybody have a fence behind them? And then the other one is, cigars and whiskey? Yeah, it's the thing. We're trying to be in with the kids. No.
0: You and I should do a video podcast and be smoking pipes. You like the big,
1: yeah,
0: but the English kind of pipes.
1: Yeah, the big long ones with the curves. I couldn't put anything in it.
0: We are your sophisticated conservatives.
1: Right. Yeah. I would just have it to hold. You know,
0: we're gonna bourbon and pipes
1: and monocles. We'll wear monocles.
0: We'd be what people expected Tucker Carlson to be in his 70s, but never will be.
1: I still love the idea of, and I might try this one time. Can I get a name for your order? Tucker Carlson.
0: Oh, wow.
1: Can I get that burger with no spit on it, please? Yeah. Okay.
0: We are Red Eye Radio.
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0: We are Red Eye Radio. He's Eric Carlin. I'm Gary McNamara. You know what story made me go, what? See the story about Fiji? The HIV epidemic there? One out of 60 people have it.
1: Wow.
0: In Fiji, wow. I think there are a million people, but one out of 60, which is like through the roof.
1: Wow.
0: All the, you know, intravenous drug use.
1: Wow. Wow.
0: I know. At first thing I thought probably was the same thing everybody thought. It's Fiji.
1: Yeah.
0: When he drugs on Fiji, you hear about the carrot top thing, too.
1: Oh man.
0: And the extortion, sex tape, whatever. I mean,
1: there's right.
0: a bunch of stuff going around on that one. But the attempted suicide on right. last week.
1: Yeah. That's tragic.
0: I know. I've seen him interviewed, and he really, business-wise, really seems to have a head on his shoulders. One of the longest runs in Vegas right now.
1: Yeah, I think he's at the Luxor.
0: Yeah.
1: And, of course, that's on hold. But, look, I hope he's okay. I don't know about, you know, anything going on in his personal life or anything like that. But you look at a situation like that, that he was seemingly a happy guy. But that's always the case, right? When everything is, you know, seems like on the surface is okay, but there's something else going on. But hopefully it all clears up and he's going to be okay long term.
0: Yeah, that was really surprising.
1: Like, yeah.
0: Really?
1: Right. So. Not the person you would think, you know, to hear a story like that. That was totally unexpected.

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6: News this hour from Town Hall. I'm John Scott. An ICE officer involved in a shooting Sunday afternoon in Austin, Texas. Correspondent Richard Boyd with a report.
7: The shooting happened when ICE stopped a Toyota driven by a reportedly wanted illegal alien. A confrontation followed and shots were fired. The detainee was hit and is being treated in a nearby hospital and is expected to survive. Apparently, no ICE or other law enforcement were injured. Richard Boyd reporting.
6: Republican Senator Bernie Moreno says President Trump made a good deal with Venezuela, but acting President Delcy Rodriguez should not be viewed as trustworthy.
8: She has no credibility in her home country. Obviously, she's been somebody who does exactly what we tell her to do in the case of the last few months since we've liberated Venezuela. But I would caution President Trump, she's not our friend. She's somebody who will tell us what we want to hear, but doesn't always follow the instructions that she commits to or the things that she says she's going to do.
6: Senator Moreno made his comments on Fox News Sunday. Forecasters keeping an eye on several tropical weather systems.
9: Tropical storm Faye has formed in the North Atlantic, but there are no coastal watches, warnings, or threats to land as of yet. The National Hurricane Center reports Faye is about 450 miles southwest of the Azores with 45-mile-per-hour winds. But forecasters expect wind shear and dry air will weaken the storm before it becomes a threat to the coastal U.S. Meanwhile, in the Pacific, Tropical Storm Otis southwest of the Baja Peninsula is expected to strengthen into a hurricane. Some meteorologists are more worried about a tropical disturbance in Vest 99E. Fueled by a strong El Nino, the thunderstorm system could bring heavy rain and winds to Puerto Vallarta and Mazatlan before dumping moisture in New Mexico, Arizona, or Colorado later this week. I'm Jennifer King.
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6: From the foreign desk, Germany's Chancellor Friedrich Merz says he will be staying on as Germany's leader despite significant losses in state elections. Correspondent Karen Chamas.
14: German Chancellor Friedrich Merz has said he plans to stay in office despite his party's losses in two state elections. Merz's centre-right Christian Democratic Union Party got just 5% of the votes in Mecklenburg-Western Pomerania, its worst result since World War II.
15: Wenn wir nicht schönreden, es ist ein Desaster.
14: Merz called the result a disaster, but remained committed to his reform agenda and insisted on finishing his term as chancellor. He argued that the losses are proof that difficult reforms are ever more urgent. The Anti-Migration Alternative for Germany Party, or AfD, made significant gains in both elections. I'm Karen Chamas.
6: News and analysis at townhall.com. The Pentagon destroys a small boat in the Caribbean. More from Laura Winters.
16: U.S. Southern Command taking out the boat suspected of being used to smuggle drugs. Four people killed as the Trump administration continues to target alleged traffickers in Latin America. To date, at least 231 narco-terrorists killed in 69 strikes along known drug smuggling routes. The president's goal to slow the flow of drugs coming into our country and cut down on deadly overdoses claiming American lives. Laura Winters reporting.
6: 18 suspects who were arrested in the July 2021 killing of Haitian President Jovenel Moïse being extradited to the U.S. It marked the end of a drawn-out judicial process in Haiti for a killing that truly shocked the troubled Caribbean country. Those suspects will be facing trial in Florida. More on these stories at townhall.com.
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18: This is Weatherology. I'm meteorologist Laura Lockwood with the Alexandria Lakes Area Forecast. Lows dip down to about 47 overnight under cloudy skies. Easterly winds 8 to 15 miles per hour. Highs level off around 59 Monday. Overcast skies. Lows dip down to about 42 Monday night. Mainly clear and dry Tuesday and Wednesday. Mid-60s Tuesday. Upper 60s by Wednesday. For KXRA, I'm meteorologist Laura Lockwood. Right now, 48.
0: Now, it's Red Eye Radio. Gary McNamara and Eric Hurley talk about everything from politics to social issues and news of the day. Whether you're up late or you're just starting your day, Welcome to the show from the Relief Factor Studios. 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
2: All across America, we are Red Eye Radio. He is Eric Carlin. I'm Gary McNamara. All right, it's out again.
19: What's out?
2: The Annenberg School for Communication in Pennsylvania, their poll on what Americans know.
19: All right. All right.
2: You ready? Here we go.
19: It's
2: going
19: to be a short list.
2: Three branches of government.
19: Yeah.
2: 65% correctly named all three.
19: Wow.
2: Now, that stayed relatively steady for the last couple of years. Remember, about 10 years ago, it was like 56%, 57%. And then at one point, one poll in the last 15 years, it showed that the majority of Americans could not tell you what the three branches of government are. Right now, it's 35% who could not name the three branches of government. All right, so...
19: All right.
2: Which, of course, is the executive, the legislative, and the red eye branch of government.
19: Yes. Eric and Gary, I would say 10 commandments, but we have more.
2: Now, when it comes, think about this, the First Amendment, the only part of the First Amendment that the majority of Americans were able to identify was free speech. 73%, significantly fewer than the 79% that named it in 2025.
19: So that means 27% couldn't identify anything? Did you say 73%?
2: No, 73%.
19: Uh-huh.
2: We're able to say that in the First Amendment, you know, what was in the First Amendment?
19: Okay.
2: And they identified
19: free speech.
2: Free speech.
19: So,
2: right?
19: So when it came to 27 couldn't identify anything else in the First Amendment?
2: No. They asked. No. I have it right here. Let me go through it.
19: All right.
2: All right. So freedom of speech, 73%. Freedom of religion, only 43% knew that freedom of religion was in the First Amendment. Not that freedom of religion doesn't exist. Where is it in the Constitution?
19: Right. Okay. All right.
2: Right of assembly, only 31% knew that the right of assembly was a part of the First Amendment.
19: Or as Democrats rewrote that First Amendment, except during COVID.
2: Yes. Freedom of the press, only 29% knew that freedom of the press was part of the First Amendment.
19: That's surprising. Because you would think with the liberals, the way the liberal activist media is, that the rank and file liberal would know that because of, you know, anytime somebody, I mean, they try to use that with Colbert. The freedom of the press. He's a comedian. Calm down.
2: The right to petition.
19: All right.
2: For a redress of your grievances.
19: Mm-hmm.
2: That's basically when you look at it, that is McCain-Feingold.
19: Yeah.
2: That's basically McCain-Feingold. And only 12% knew that the right to petition. By the way, McCain-Feingold was an attempt to kill the right to petition to get a redress of your grievances from the government.
19: Right.
2: Only 12% knew that that was part of the First Amendment. Now, the good thing is here, 25% knew that the right to bear arms was part of the First Amendment. How do you not know that's not the Second Amendment?
19: Well,
2: I mean, my God.
19: Here's my question. Is that a handful of conservatives trying to move it up on the list? It should be part of the first. Yeah, I don't know. At least they knew you had the right.
2: Yes, I'll accept that. As long as they know that it exists somewhere.
19: As long as they
2: in the universe.
19: Know, if they get it, you know, if it's lost, you know, that's fine. But as long as they know that it exists, I'm okay with that. Yeah, all right. hey, man, we should move that up. It's not number two. It's number one, along with freedom of speech. Thank you very much.
20: Said the director of the Annenberg Public Policy Center, ignorance is costly. You can't protect and cherish rights that you don't know you have. The percentage of U.S. adults who can answer an open-ended question and name the five protected... I'm sorry. The quote ended there. I thought it was continuing the quote right there. Now, here we go. 83% know that when the president vetoes legislation, the bill becomes law if two-thirds of the members of each House of Congress vote to override the veto. This is mind-boggling, though, because this is 31% apparently don't. A 5-4 Supreme Court ruling, 69% know that a 5-4 Supreme Court decision is the law and needs to be followed. Almost 1 in 5, 18% said the decision is sent back to Congress for reconsideration, and 12% said it is sent back to the Federal Court of Appeals to be decided there. Now, it could be. You know, because a lot of Supreme Court decisions are, we're sending it back to the court. But if it's a Supreme Court decision on a constitutional issue and it's final and it doesn't have to send it back to the court is my
19: right,
20: point.
19: Right, right,
20: right. 60% know that the Supreme Court has the final responsibility for determining whether an action by the president is constitutional if the president and the Supreme Court disagree. Only 40% don't know that. 17% say the final responsibility lies with Congress. 4% said it lies with the says it's the president. 19%, I don't know. Asked whether the 10th Amendment to the U.S. Constitution, asked what the 10th Amendment to the U.S. Constitution says about the relationship between the states and the federal government, half of U.S. adults correctly say that the powers not granted to the federal government are reserved to the states or the people. 1 in 8, 13% say it's the other way around. The states only have powers granted to them by the Constitution. Over a third, 37%, don't know which one is correct. So you're saying 50% of the people do not understand federalism.
19: I would think, if you asked me, I would have come back with, it's probably more than 50%. That's not, to me, it's surprising that it's that low. Because nobody seems to understand. But what's weird is, the left has often, they don't know that, or don't understand, or whatever, that they're actually using the idea behind federalism, and that's, we'll do it ourselves, we'll do it in our state, we'll do the little experiment in our state, and they don't understand the basis of it. But I would think, for some reason, I'm surprised that at that number, I would think it would be higher, that more people would not understand federalism. That's what I think.
20: Because the concept is easy. It's the states that gave the federal government power.
19: Right.
20: Not the other way around.
19: Right.
20: But that's basic. You know, you look at that 50% there, and then the 35% that can't name the three branches of government. There's no more important part of the Constitution than the three branches of government, the separation of powers. Mm-hmm. Even more important than the Bill of Rights, because the Bill of Rights doesn't exist without the three branches of government, without the separation of powers.
19: There's a clip of Scalia saying this, and he goes on. I think he said it in other settings, but he was on Capitol Hill in this one setting that's on YouTube, and he goes on. It's about a 15-minute clip, I want to say. And he goes on about it, and we talked about it in recent months, that it is the best point ever made, that what sets us apart is the separation of powers.
20: Mm-hmm.
19: That is what's most critical here. And the DSA, of course, is pushing for the opposite.
20: Well, and that's what liberalism and the DSA

0: to why, whether it's federalism or the separation of powers, why that is so cherished and has been cherished for over 250 years.
1: Yeah. Yeah.
0: You don't understand the concept of it. You don't understand that the whole purpose is to keep a concentration of power from one area of the government. The whole concept of it, of when you think about it, because we've always talked about, you know, people automatically, Eric, understand the problem with a monopoly, right? In business, they talk about it all the time.
1: Sure.
0: That the monopoly is bad. And we've always said, well, actually, the worst monopoly is a monopoly of the government. Even a government with the three branches of government, where you can have a separation of powers, still can create laws that will always give them an advantage over any industry out there, which is why we don't want the government in business.
2: Well, it's when Obama was in, it was the final summer of his second term, and he was asked, I forget by which magazine, he was asked, what about Obamacare? Would you consider that an accomplishment? And then he was like, yeah, but it didn't accomplish everything. And what I think we need to look more toward is a public-private partnership. Well, a public-private partnership in healthcare would have, of course, the government making all the rules, all the regulation. And then that would be the, I think he saw at that time and probably still believes it, I don't know. That would be the way for them, for the government, to kill the private sector, which is what they have to do, destroy the private sector so they can take over that industry and federalize that industry. That's what they've looked to do. They've nationalized that industry, that and energy.
0: Well, the Green New Deal. That was the Green New Deal.
2: Yep. And they make it sound, again, it's always for the people. It will always benefit you. But I think the greatest example of failures like that is how people just walked blindly on the left into Obamacare. The California couple, well, we voted for Obama. We supported Obamacare. We didn't know we were going to have to pay for it.
0: Well, you know, when we talk about the whole concept of federalism, you know, we have said one of the reasons that, you know, you look at the Democrats when it comes to, and we've talked about healthcare before, that they had their opportunity. They've had opportunities in states, mm-hmm. in California, in Vermont, in Colorado, mm-hmm. to put in a statewide government healthcare system.
2: Right.
0: They didn't do it. Every time they didn't do it. Why didn't they do it? Because nobody wanted to pay for it. Right. They want the federal government to have the ultimate power to get involved in all these areas, because they know that they can borrow the money from future generations, that you don't have to pay for it yourself. So they've taken this entire thing of compassion and basically said, we will steal from future generations without their approval. Taxation without representation, one of the reasons this country was created. Yep. And what they're saying is, we found the loophole. We got taxation without representation. We can take it from future generations and put the burden on them. Right. How immoral is that? Yet we do it every day and we don't want to talk about it. Nobody wants to talk about it.
2: Taxation without constituents.
0: Yeah.
2: Taxation on the backs of future constituents.
0: Right.
2: Which is kind of odd because we're at a very, very low birth rate. Which means... It won't be the next generation because we're having fewer of that next generation. So unless we have a baby boom, $40 trillion is going to be a problem. And it won't be $40 trillion. I think in the next couple of weeks, we're going to hit $50 trillion. It's moving that fast. Yeah. It's moving so quickly that we are going to get to that point. And that's what they had hoped.
0: Don't look at the debt number because you'll get dizzy. As it continues to go every second.
2: Exactly. And when you look at the what they've said in recent weeks with the current administration about all these things, well, there will be a prosperous, you know, if we continue to expand the economy, all this thing will basically

0: basically level things out with pretty much everything, inflation and all this. It sounds like something Janet Yellen would say. And think there are good things that are happening in this economy. Other things that are self-inflicted wounds. Many. Too many. Coming from the side that was trusted in 2024 to get it done.
1: And it's a problem now with the midterms coming up.
0: It's a huge problem.
1: Because the economy is the number one issue, and that is prices.
0: Yep.
1: By the way, you see DeSantis is all over that.
0: Mm-hmm. Oh, yeah. Yeah.
1: DeSantis is all, he's running.
0: You know, okay, so was it me? We'll talk about this in a bit, but was it me or were there few news organizations carrying Trump's comments about something big is about to happen with Iran? I didn't see that widespread. Maybe
1: I'm missing. That's because I think the media was focused on the whole CNN MS, you know, MS where whatever time it is, and Politico, you know, and Trump doing that. That was a perfect. I'm trying to get my base together, and the fighting's going to go back and forth on that. That sort of dominated over the weekend,
0: and that's my point. It would have been a bigger story before, but now nobody listens to him on Iran. It's not rising to the top like it should.
1: We are Red Eye Radio.
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0: We are Red Eye Radio. He's Eric Carly, and I'm Gary McNamara. But looking at that Annenberg study, it's for me, it's just always fascinating when you hear people screaming, we need to change the Constitution, we need to do this, we need to get rid of the Senate, and they really have no idea how the Constitution works, or this country has failed, and they have no idea. They're speaking from complete ignorance.
1: Right. Yeah.
0: They don't know. It's just pure rage and emotion. There's no critical thinking. There's no connecting the dots. It really is amazing where the left has gone in this country and where the Democratic Party has gone in this country. Oh, by the way, coming up, we'll have a great Bill Maher cut. Jessica Tarloff on. She goes, well, the Democrats are changing. What are you talking about?
1: No, they're not.
0: Well, maybe not inside, but outside. It's like, well, yeah, they're saying one thing, but they believe another.
1: Exactly. It's
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3: With SRA News, I'm John Scott. Ukrainian forces fired more than 1,000 drones at Russia overnight, including hundreds that were launched toward Moscow, as the Kremlin was wrapping up the third and last day of its parliamentary elections. Moscow's mayor described the wave of drones as the largest ever drone attack on the Russian capital. Reporters from CNN, MS Now, and Politico have been denied entry to the White House one day after President Trump announced that he was borrowing the outlets over what he called a pattern of fake news. Quarterback injuries Sunday in the NFL. The Commanders' Jaden Daniels dislocated his left elbow in a 37-20 loss to the Cowboys. Chicago Bears quarterback Caleb Williams left the team's 9-3 loss to Minnesota in the fourth quarter with a right hamstring injury. This is SRN News.
4: This is weatherology. I'm meteorologist Laura Lockwood with the Alexandria Lakes Area Forecast. Lows dip down to about 47 overnight under cloudy skies. Easterly winds 8 to 15 miles per hour. Highs level off around 59 Monday, overcast skies. Lows dip down to about 42 Monday night. Mainly clear and dry Tuesday and Wednesday, mid-60s Tuesday, upper 60s by Wednesday. For KXRA, I'm meteorologist Laura Lockwood. Right now, 48.
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1: And he is Eric Carly, and I'm Gary McNamara. 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This is just pure greatness coming up in just 1 minute.
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1: All right, this was pretty entertaining. Bill Maher on his show on Friday night, Jessica Tarlov from the liberal, lone liberal on the 5 on Fox News was on. And let's hear part of this discussion.
2: All
1: here
2: right.
1: We go.
3: But I think all these new recent elections have been about the Democrats are crazy on social issues. People don't like that. Trump's crazy, but the economy's better. But he doesn't have the economy anymore. I mean, I looked
4: and
3: at...
4: And we're less crazy.
3: Who's less crazy?
4: Democrats.
3: What?
4: You haven't noticed?
3: Have you seen the Democratic...
1: Let's stop there just for a moment. Listen to the crowd. Who is his audience now?
2: I don't know, but they're laughing.
1: Yeah. So that's good. I just had to stop it there because I went, whoa. All right, here we go.
3: You're being sarcastic. Oh, I see.
4: No.
3: No? You think we're less crazy?
4: Maybe not inside, but we're at least when we go out and give a speech talking about the economy and corruption and not talking about.
5: They're wearing Carhartts and pretending to be less crazy. That's what's happening.
3: They're communists who think the Islamists are the good guys. Are you kidding? Less crazy?
4: The candidates?
3: Oh, some of the candidates. You're not following the Democratic Socialists of America?
4: Oh, no, I'm following them. I have to see them every day. I work at Fox News.
3: Okay, they're not less crazy. And they're not recanting any of that crazy gender stuff. I mean, they're doubling down. Anyway.
2: No, that's one of those moments, you know, where it's hard to know if she actually believes it or she just wants others to believe it.
1: Well, when she said maybe inside, but on the outside.
2: Yeah.
1: When she said that, she's basically
2: talking
1: saying,
2: about, you know, the,
1: we're basically things. Saying we're lying to you.
2: Right. Well, no, I mean, because we go back to Gruber, the guy who was one of the architects, chief architects of Obamacare, the stupid American voter. You know, we thought we could get this done because of the stupid American voter, which really was about the stupid Democratic voter, because the Republicans didn't, you know, there no Republicans were supporting this. So they knew they could pull it over the eyes of the wool over the eyes of the Democrats, the rank and file Democrats. And that's what they're doing here. This is what's going on right now. You know, you look at Tallarico, you look at the DSA. The DSA is leading the charge right now. Tell me how you, if you're the Democratic National Party, how do you push them to the side? You can't. They won't take that. They're going to be there at the 28th convention. And I don't know what that looks like. And they are bat soup crazy, insane, wanting to dismantle the Constitution, wanting to dismantle law enforcement, prisons, national defense, the Supreme Court, the White House, all of it. and, of course, dismantle the separation of powers. What we were talking about earlier. This is as crazy as it gets, and they're proudly saying it out loud and promoting it. And I have yet to hear any of them put together anything that would promote a better life for the American people in terms of what their agenda would do. How it would explain to me or explain to the people you wanted to influence how it would benefit those individuals. And I really haven't heard them do that.
1: And well, you're not going to hear it.
2: Because you can't.
1: Because they don't go point by point with critical thinking on any of the issues.
2: Exactly.
1: It's basically, well, the government's going to care and they're going to take care of you better. And if you don't believe that, if you believe that industry cares more about you than the government does, the government's definitely going to care. Blah, blah, blah. I mean, that's what you're going to hear. You're not going to get into, we've talked about this, you can't get into a discussion with people who don't wish to have a discussion.
2: Right.
1: There is no base point.
2: No.
1: There is no, when you view industry as a complete negative,
2: mm-hmm.
1: when you view, you know, it's Bernie Sanders out there, 32-hour work week. You know, look at, you watch the responses from his supporters. It's about time. We shouldn't be working ourselves to death because billionaires out there, there's no logical thought process.
2: No.
1: You know, we need to get back to where we were, where we used to be, where people didn't have to, work in order to live.
2: Mm-hmm.
1: We need to live to work or whatever that stupid saying is,
2: mm-hmm.
1: when the fact is that's really never been true.
2: Right.
1: It's always been incredibly tough out there to make it. And so you set up this imaginary fantasy that never existed that we're going to go back to those times, and they really never existed. How do I know? Ask my dad. And so you look at that, as we said, you know, you look at that very short part in our history, as we talked about on Friday,
2: mm-hmm.
1: between the end of World War II, When then you look at the depression that we were in and, you know, really FDR and the things that he did, you know, that now as we looked at it, as capitalists look at it, as free market people look at it and say, wow, they did a ton of things that were wrong there. So you had a country that really didn't have economic growth. You had fake economic growth because of what happened, you know, the industry of producing military equipment, but that's not a true economy, you know, a regular normal economy. But you had that really 16-year period.
2: Yeah.
1: And all of a sudden the population exploded and then women came into the workforce and it grew at that point. But you had a set of circumstances that was extremely rare at the same time where we had a huge increase in technology over that next 20, 30 years. That's a rare time in history that something like that happens, and still then it was really tough. And our expectations of what my parents had as opposed to what I have, the things that we have, the material things that we have. And when you look at it and people are walking around whining, my life sucks. I don't have anything. I can't work over 32 hours. You look at it and you go, what a bunch of spoiled brats. What kind of soft society have we created here?
2: You know, it's interesting. I when you said that, because both of our dads were moonlighters. And I thought, when was that term first used in relation to jobs? Now, back in the 800s, it had other meanings. But in relation to working a second job, basically by the light of the moon, you'd work a night job. And my dad did it for years. 1954. According to AI, first appeared in American slang, referring to a person who took a second job after hours. Been going on for a long, long time. And by the way, they may not have had a term for it. It was going on, of course, during the Great Depression. You would take any work you could. there may not have been as much work because of the Depression. But at any time, if you think about, well, go back before the Great Depression, you know, the Roaring Twenties. You know, there were people that had their hands in everything. I mean, I think of the Galveston 1900 hurricane. When it hit, Galveston had become a massive, massive little economic, concentrated economic force that at one time had more millionaires per capita than most parts of the country. And the problem is that, you know, I mean, obviously with the hurricane essentially wiping out the island, the problem is coming back from something like that. The city of Houston wasn't developed to the point that it is today. Think about that. It was the island because of the ports. And you think about where we were as a nation during that Industrial Revolution, and from then on, people were working extremely hard and not thinking about 8 hours, 10 hours, 12 hours, how many hours a week. They were constantly in their mind, and this is how billionaires think, and it's the reason they're billionaires. And it's also the reason that if you took all the billionaires' money and took it away from them, they would learn how to re-earn that money at some point. If you were to give it to somebody who had not earned it, they would likely spend a great deal of it and not have as near as much long term. And it isn't for those billionaires. You ask yourself, why does Elon Musk keep working? He's got like 9 jobs. Why does he keep working? Why does a Warren Buffett keep working well into his 90s now? Why do these people keep working? Because they love it. They know about capitalism. They know about how innovation drives an economy and how that drive of that economy actually creates a freer society. I don't know if I can apply that to the very liberal Warren Buffett or what he has said about that over the years. Maybe he's mentioned it. Maybe he hasn't. But the point is, we've never, during massive expansions of the economy, we weren't talking about those who are most driven in that economy at every level aren't concerned about necessarily the number of hours they work. They're concerned about their productivity.
1: Well, for me, it was very simple. I mean, because from the time I was in college and worked 2 jobs during college, I always had 2 jobs, really, the vast majority of the time until I was 37.
2: Mm-hmm.
1: I was always working 2 jobs. And the reason wasn't because I was viewing it, you know, the capitalist society or whatever. It was simply I didn't want to be in debt. I wanted mm-hmm. to save and not be in debt because I wanted to control my own destiny. Mm-hmm. And if I have savings, I can control much more where I go in life. It was that simple. It was
2: right.
1: And I looked at that, but there was an excitement. And I remember when I was working at as a United Steel worker, we were working 12-hour shifts. I was still pulling a gig on the weekend, spinning tunes, you know, 2 or 3 days a week.
2: Mm-hmm.
1: And so I was working constantly. And I never thought about it like, oh, poor me, in order to survive, I have to do it. That never entered my mind. It was like, wow, this is great. Not only do I get to do this job, but I get to have a fun job as a club DJ mm-hmm. and make money doing it. Mm-hmm. Everything was like an excitement. To me, it was all a rite of passage to becoming an adult, and that was taking care of yourself. There was an excitement to that. There was an excitement to saving. There was an excitement to not having debt.
2: Yeah. Right.
1: And
2: that independence that it created for you as an individual.
1: Yeah.
2: You know, and it's the left doesn't see it that way. You should be given things.
1: And it made me enjoy my off time even more.
2: Oh, yeah. Oh, yeah.
1: We are Red Eye Radio.
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0: We are Red Eye Radio. He is Eric Carlin. I'm Gary McNamara.
1: I just did glance at the Babylon Bee for some of their headlines. Ready for this one?
0: All right.
1: Democrats promise that if elected, every voter will give them $5,000. That's the one that got me. I mean, the other one, the lead headline was pretty funny. I mean, but new Underground Railroad established to help lone black juror escape from angry white liberals in the North. Oh.
2: Yeah.
1: Oh. Oh.
2: Wow.
1: Oh.
2: Yeah.
1: And McConnell back to work after a quick visit to Dr. Frankenstein.
2: Oh, my gosh. Oh, my gosh.
1: They wow. are just brutal.
2: Yeah, sometimes it just
1: Babylon
2: Bee
1: like, just brutal. I mean, just like, oh, my gosh.
2: So, well, yeah. I would love to sit in the bullpen over there. I would love to sit around with the writers over there as they're just kind of workshopping story ideas. Because it has to be, like our show, a gold mine right now for them. So much material to work from.
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10: News this hour from Town Hall. I'm John Scott. The conflict between Saudi Arabia and Iran-backed Houthi forces has sharply escalated. That's after a missile attack targeted Riyadh and Saudi oil infrastructure. Although Saudi Arabia said the missile was intercepted, explosions and a fire were reported near Riyadh's airport, while the Houthis claimed responsibility for attacks on sensitive sites in Riyadh and Aramco facilities in Yanbu. The U.S. warned the fighting could escalate and advised Americans to reconsider travel to the region. As artificial intelligence panic grows, one prominent Trump advisor urging the administration not to overreact.
11: Anthropic CEO Dario Amodei warns that advanced AI may pose serious risks. But David Sachs pushes back, arguing companies shouldn't use fear to demand cartels or government approval before launching products. Sachs says existing antitrust and product liability laws are enough, and that Washington should avoid unnecessary regulation. The bigger danger, he says, may be falling behind China. For President Trump, the message is simple. Keep America innovating and let Congress handle the rest. Richard Boyd reporting.
10: The White House says its government-wide fraud crackdown is delivering major results for American taxpayers.
12: The Trump administration's fiscal year 2026 task force docket reports some $245 billion in estimated fraud recovery since January of 2025. Officials say just under $63 billion in fraud was stopped on an annualized basis, with $59 billion recovered through indictments and settlements. The docket lists 25 documented actions, including charges, suspensions, and new policies. Bernie Bennett reporting.
10: A big Sunday night football matchup, Kansas City and Indianapolis in overtime. In Kansas City, the Chiefs pull it out. In overtime, over the Colts, the final 33-30. More on these stories from townhall.com.
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10: The Texas Department of Transportation has paused issuing permits for flock cameras and other automated license plate readers along state roads.
15: The decision, directed by Governor Greg Abbott, doesn't affect cameras already installed. The agency confirmed the pause on Thursday. The cameras scan vehicles to compile license plate data, raising privacy concerns. Abbott's late August order blocked state funding for these cameras, leading to hundreds being shut down. City councils and county commissions have also unplugged cameras due to privacy concerns and misuse by law enforcement. Keith Peters reporting.
10: Archaeologists in San Antonio doing excavation work have apparently found a second Battle of the Alamo cannonball. It's connected to the 1836 conflict with Mexico. The newly uncovered cannonball appears to be largely undisturbed since that battle nearly two centuries ago. News at townhall.com. James Tallarico's lead in the Texas Senate May race may not be as strong as media reports suggest, and new questions are putting his campaign under pressure.
16: Some political observers are challenging a Siena poll showing Tallarico ahead of Ken Paxton, citing its small sample size. They question Tallarico's claims of rejecting billionaire and dark money, pointing to high-dollar donors and Hollywood fundraisers. And an undercover video appears to show a pro-Tallarico PAC paying organizers $25 per voter contacted, raising possible legal concerns. Paxton is demanding answers as the Texas Senate battle heats up. Bob Agner reporting.
10: Several of the nation's largest left-leaning voter engagement and racial justice organizations are facing steep funding shortfalls and staffing cutbacks. Their financial woes are surfacing just as voting is getting underway now for the midterm election. More on these stories at townhall.com.
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20: This is Weatherology. I'm meteorologist Alora Lockwood with the Alexandria Lakes Area Forecast. Lows dip down to about 47 overnight under cloudy skies. Easterly winds 8 to 15 miles per hour. Highs level off around 59 Monday, overcast skies. Lows dip down to about 42 Monday night. Mainly clear and dry Tuesday and Wednesday. Mid-60s Tuesday, upper 60s by Wednesday. For KXRA, I'm meteorologist Laura Lockwood. Right now, 48.
21: Now, it's Red Eye Radio. Gary McNamara and Eric Harley talk about everything from politics to social issues and news of the day. Whether you're up late or you're just starting your day, welcome to the show from the Relief Factor Studios. This is Red Eye Radio.
0: All across America, we are Red Eye Radio. He is Eric Harley and I'm Gary McNamara. Welcome and good morning. Thanks so much for being here. All right. Where are we?
2: I'm sitting right here.
0: This is one of the days, seriously. Got to be like 5 o'clock. Before the storms hit, man, we finally got rain, really good rain. But I was like, where do we start?
2: Yeah.
0: Now, let's go to the Greenland deal. From what I can see right now, the framework looks like a pretty good deal.
2: Okay.
0: Right. You've got Denmark and Greenland, both part of the negotiations.
2: Yeah. Okay.
0: And no non-NATO country will be allowed to build any military base there. NATO bases apparently will be.
2: All right.
0: A NATO base, whatever. Trump got some mineral rights, too. Yeah. Don't know what the deal is. I mean, mineral rights means you probably had to pay to get them. I did see a lot of Trump supporters saying the art of the deal. I didn't understand how the art of the deal. I don't know if they were trying to say that this was because he threatened to take them over. I guarantee that was not a part of the negotiations.
2: Right.
0: There was no fear from Denmark or Greenland that he was going to take over.
2: Right.
0: People are pretty sophisticated about how the U.S. government works. But still, I won't take it away. It looks like it's again, initial indications looks like it's a good deal. One of the things that was brought up was, though, there's no money allocated for these bases. Is Congress going to allocate billions of dollars to put bases on Greenland during the Trump administration?
2: Well, that's, you know, something that obviously has to be a concern with, in fact, all national defense spending could essentially end in January with, I mean, not all of it, but in terms of trying to get money from the House for national defense, if Democrats win the House, that's out the window for at least 2 years. And Trump will be done in 2 years as president. So, yeah, one of the concerns I think we all have about this election, the things that Trump needs to get done, he needs his party for. And it's still, if they win, it's still going to be a very slim majority.
0: Yeah, Greenland is, just so people know, is vital, is a vital strategic point on ballistic missiles, as we've said before.
2: Right, right.
0: And, you know, submarine bases can be put there. You can do a lot of different things. And with, you know, who knows, maybe a lot of the money will come from NATO. In general, will be distributed through NATO.
2: Yeah.
0: But again, you know, when it comes to Democrats and defense, I have no idea where they stand anymore.
2: Yeah.
0: You know, so I don't know if anything can get passed. Look, when you've got the Democrats, Socialists of America taking over, and they want to defund the military. They want the military gone.
2: Yeah. Yeah.
0: How willing are Democrats going to be, and it will be interesting to see in future budgets, even during the Trump administration, what they will actually approve when it comes to national defense.
2: Yeah. Yeah. It's, you know, it will be everything to defeat Trump, obviously. if they win, if Democrats win the House. So this is what we talk about. We want his agenda to be carried out for the full second term. But especially on national defense, he's going to need the House because they control the purse strings.
0: And again, you hear the talk, too, that there's a great relief from the NATO allies and everything else because Trump has stopped that, you know, taking over Greenland and all that. That was never going to happen to begin with.
2: Right.
0: You know, when you make a statement where no everyone knows it's not going to happen.
2: Right. Yeah.
0: That's not really a negotiating point.
2: Yeah.
0: It may get people's attention. It may upset your allies. And I look at that and say, you didn't have to unnecessarily upset the allies by threatening something you knew you were never going to do.
2: Well, in fact,
0: because you're not allowed to do it.
2: You come in with the very real justification of wanting to control that region and having allies work with you in that effort. You come in with that. You right. introduce that as this is why it needs to happen. You do have to explain things to people because otherwise, you can't even say in this case you're pandering to your base. That wasn't a point. People weren't saying, take Greenland in 24 in his base. So, you know, it doesn't have any purpose. The approach should have always been with a number of things. Here's what we're doing, but here's why. Here's what we plan to do. Here's our goal, and here's why. And here's why it's extremely important long term. Now, on military missions, you can't always do that ahead of time. Bombing Iran was a big deal, and it needed to happen before you tell the American people. And because you can't, hey, we're going to bomb Iran tomorrow, because you give the heads up, obviously, to the enemy. But on something like this, on building a strategy for long term, that is building that defense, you know, to make sure that we have every chance possible and everything in place to defend ourselves long term, that's something everybody understands. You're still going to have trouble getting funding for it, especially if your party doesn't control the House. But people get it. The American people get it. You know what? You said something. You said during that story, you said people are very sophisticated as to how things work and how the government works. I'd love to see a poll on how many people that aren't citizens of the U.S. that live in other parts of the world that pay attention to stories like this have a better understanding of how our Constitution basically works.
0: I wasn't talking about the people. I was talking about the government officials.
2: Okay. I didn't know that.
0: Yeah, the government.
2: You didn't make that clear.
0: Okay. Yeah, the government officials, right. Yeah. You know, the people that run NATO and,
2: yeah.
0: And you know, the governments of, you know, for example, Great Britain and Spain and France, whatever, they know how our system of government
2: well,
0: is.
2: Certainly they do. I still am curious because I still think it's a fair point. Well, actually, it doesn't matter. I'm curious and my curiosity rules. I'm still curious to see how many average people that live outside this country have a better understanding of how our government works than some of the people that actually are citizens. I heard Jack Osborne one time he was on Howie Mandel's podcast. Ozzy's son, Jack Osborne. And he said, the question was, are you an American? And I don't know if he was asking this, Howie Mandel asking Jack, are you an American? Or I guess, I think it was basically, do you consider yourself an American? And he goes, oh, yeah. He goes, in fact, I think I'm more American than a lot of people who were born here. I don't know if he was born here or not. I don't think he was. Anyway, I saw a separate episode. I think it's his podcast. It may have been someone else's podcast on YouTube, where he said the first thing he did when he bought his land, they live on land now here in the States, is set up his gun range. And I thought, oh, is there something more going on there? But I think to myself, though, and that's quite the case with people who are, I don't know if you'd consider himself, he's not necessarily an immigrant. You know, he was here because of his father and his mother and their business and everything else, and then just kind of became, you know, a kind of a music mogul himself. And I think we think about immigrants who come here who have a better understanding, especially if they get citizenship and work towards citizenship and finally get it and have a better understanding. And people who were born here look at it and just take everything for granted about how the system works and why the system is what it is. And, you know, it's I believe there is a case to be made, because I was thinking about when you said work to live, not live to work, and the whole thing. I thought about those two guys, those two young guys years ago that you and I played the audio from. They were on the Today Show, I think.
0: What was it? I forgot. They wrote it was a don't book. Live to work or work
2: yeah,
0: to live.
2: Don't live right. to work. Work to live. In other words,
0: okay. All right. Only, that was what it was. Okay. All right.
2: Only 8 to 5. You know, and then save everything else for yourself.
0: With an hour lunch.
2: Yeah.
0: Paid.
2: Right. And Fridays off.
0: Fridays off.
2: Or at least casual Fridays.
0: But 2 p.m. off for all 3-day weekends.
2: Exactly. But, you know, I thought about that today. I was out mowing my lawn. And I was thinking to myself, you know, about how many people. Now, those two guys are probably in their mid-40s to maybe close.

0: that what they what their impact on the economy is through their companies, through their investments, through everything. And it seems so lost on far too many people that live here. And I was hearing these, there's these motorcycle riders, the, you know, the really fast imported bikes, and you can hear them on certain days and nights. They just, they cruise the freeways, and you can, and they're, and it's pretty loud. And I live close to two major freeways, and you can hear them. And I thought, first of all, good for them as long as they're being safe and abiding by the law. I'm guessing many of them aren't doing the speed limit.
1: You wouldn't be hearing the motors.
0: Yeah, they're not doing the speed limit. By the way, they're splitting lanes and doing a lot of dangerous things. And that, frankly, one night, one of them came within inches of my mirror. But I'm thinking to myself, how many of them care about what it takes? Are they just living day to day? Are they just working to live instead of living? And by the way, the whole living to work.
2: Right.
0: It's not, that's not the point. I'm trying, well, I just want to sit here and beat a hammer all day. No, you're looking for that independence. You're working for greater independence if you're working hard, long hours, or if you get an education degree or experience in a field that pays you well.
2: You know, I know we've evolved from the original, where we originally started, as we did.
0: It was about Greenland. Yeah.
2: As we did once in a while, but you know, when you, because your original thing was, do people, when we were talking about Greenland, and I was saying, and I was meaning the government, the governments know how we run. The governments knew that Congress would never allow the president to take over Greenland. That was never going to happen. Anybody with any common sense of how the United States runs, any knowledge, elementary school knowledge, which maybe a lot of Americans don't even have after looking at the Annenberg poll, knows the president couldn't do that. And you were asking, well, what about the people of Europe? Do they understand our Constitution better? One of the interesting things was that it made me think about this, and then you got into work and everything else as we had talked about last hour, was, you know, Mamdani, and now is it 22 states, Democrat states, are trying to come in and say, look, you should be able to get a green card and be on welfare.
0: Yeah.
2: But by doing that, you are putting the assumption out that that's what people that want to come to the United States wish to do.
0: Right.
2: Not that it doesn't happen, but that's what they wish to do.
0: That's a great point.
2: And it made me think that every single person, and I've met a ton over the last decade, you know, really over the last 20 years of traveling as much as I have, taxi drivers, Uber drivers, and many of them are immigrants, legal immigrants to the United States, from Russia, France, Germany, Pakistan.
0: My last Uber driver was from Cuba.
2: Saudi Arabia.
0: Yeah.
2: Every single one of them working multiple jobs and as happy as you can be in the United States.
0: Yeah.
2: And everyone, when I pried, you know, them and, you know, pried and said, okay, what do you actually think here? What is it? He goes, I can work as many jobs as I want to work, and I can make money, and I can put it away, and I can save it, and I can direct where I go in my life.
0: Right.
2: Every single one of them.
0: Yeah.
2: And so it's interesting that by the Democrats doing that, they're implying that every immigrant wishes to come to the United States just to collect welfare.
0: Right.
2: When in my experience, I find the complete opposite. Now, I am finding the immigrants that are working.
0: Yeah.
2: Because sure. I'm in an Uber, or not a taxi anymore, but this goes back far enough where it was taxis. Because I remember how many, you know, Russian and former Eastern Bloc men would pick me up. The vast majority were men.
0: Right.
2: Who just were thrilled to death. Think about this. As ecstatic as I was when I got my $13 check for cleaning toilets my first week.
0: Yeah.
2: They were just ecstatic. Oh, I'm just, this is so great. I get to do this. I get to do this. I get to drive it. And it started with the taxi drivers 20 years ago.
0: Yeah.
2: Wow.
0: I met a father and son that invested in a 7-Eleven location. They own a 7-Eleven. They're right here, just a couple of blocks away. And they're the happiest guys you'll ever meet. It's busy. It's a 24-hour job.

0: And they and their family and some other, a couple of other employees run the whole thing and do it well. It's a huge, huge thing when they say it took a lot to do this and we love it.
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4: 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And then we lowered our fat basis export forecast for both years. On a skim solids basis, we lowered our import forecast for both years. 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
3: 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I'm Rod Bain reporting for the U.S. Department of Agriculture in Washington, D.C.
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0: We are Red Eye Radio. He's Eric Carlin. I'm Gary McNamara. So I look at Trump's foreign policy success, and I view, again, it's a framework from what I can see. They're supposed to sign it. And, again, he got both, you know, Greenland and I got mine blank, Norway.
1: Hmm.
0: Yeah. To agree, excuse me, Denmark. Got Denmark and Greenland both were part of the negotiations on it, so that's good. And it's a good strategic deal. Now, will any money be put there? But the fact is, it keeps China and Russia out.
1: Yeah.
0: That's right. The point.
1: Yeah.
0: From
1: that's it.
0: The precious materials and having a base.
1: That's been the goal all along.
0: Which is huge. Yeah. That, the Abraham Accords. Mm-hmm. Trump has had, over his terms, some great foreign policy successes.
1: Massive.
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3: With SRN News, I'm John Scott. Yemen's Houthis say they've attacked sensitive sites in the Saudi capital Riyadh with missiles and drones hours after flames and a large plume of smoke were seen near the city's main airport. While the Iranian-backed Houthis have launched repeated attacks against Saudi Arabia since July, these attacks appear to be their first reported strike on Riyadh. An Immigration and Customs Enforcement officer shot and wounded a man during a traffic stop in Austin, Texas. The Venezuelan working for DoorDash was in the country illegally. He was taken to the hospital, listed in serious but stable condition. Reporters from CNN, MS Now, and Politico have been denied access to the White House. The actions escalated President Trump's long-running efforts to restrict news coverage by journalists because of their coverage, which he called fake news. This is SRN News.
4: This is weatherology. I'm meteorologist Laura Lockwood with the Alexandria Lakes Area Forecast. Lows dip down to about 47 overnight under cloudy skies, easterly winds 8 to 15 miles per hour. Highs level off around 59 Monday, overcast skies. Lows dip down to about 42 Monday night. Mainly clear and dry Tuesday and Wednesday, mid-60s Tuesday, upper 60s by Wednesday. For KXRA, a meteorologist, Laura Lockwood. Right now, 48.
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1: And he is Eric Carlin. I'm Gary McNamara. Welcome and good morning. Thank you so much for being here this morning. All right, you ready? Oh,
2: I'm
1: by
2: ready.
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2: Do it now.
1: The whole CNN, Trump banning CNN, Politico, and MS, whatever time it is, from the White House.
2: Yeah.
1: Specifically, what does it mean? We don't know the details yet.
2: All right.
1: We know some reporters were turned away from the White House on Friday.
2: Yeah.
1: Now, been there, done this a number of times already. The result of it is that it will help solidify the base, because fake news has always been a cry from Trump that is related to his base.
2: Right.
1: What significant impact will it have on the election? None. And eventually Trump will recant and say, come on back, because he likes to argue with them.
2: Hmm. Yeah.
1: So the purpose of it is, you know, do we know that they lie? Yeah. We know that they use what we believe are fake sources in their stories. I won't say fake sources, sources that are not reliable. Yeah. Do we know that they all bend to the left? Yeah. But the best part, as we have said, is you don't ban them. You go after them. You hit them.
2: Right.
1: Every single time.
2: Right.
1: And he's done that, so I believe he'll go back to that again.
2: Yeah, it doesn't do anything to get rid of them, and then, you know, then what happens? Where do you go? Because one of the strong points, I think, especially in the early part of 25, was not just President Trump, but all of them. VP Vance, everybody, being able to get out there and easily debate and defeat their points. And you should further demonstrate that fearless attitude. And that's what they had. Because it is so easy. But if you ban them, it sounds like you're fearing them.
1: And
2: you don't want them. You don't see that as an opportunity. The idea of defeating their argument, you don't see as an opportunity. And it is an excellent opportunity at every turn.
1: And the whole whataboutism. But Obama did this, and Obama did. Well, we don't want to be Obama.
2: Right.
1: We don't need to be Obama.
2: Right. We know why he did it.
1: Right. The whataboutism is the fact that, you know, and the entire thing. What do you mean? They banned Trump from social media. You know, you saw that whataboutism.
2: Yeah.
1: That's right. We don't want to do that.
2: Right.
1: Why don't we want to do that? Because, you know, number one, you don't want to do that.
2: Right.
1: Because we can debate them.
2: Mm-hmm.
1: They're doing it because they can't debate us. The whataboutism doesn't work.
2: Right.
1: What you're saying is let's do what Obama did.
2: Mm-hmm.
1: Well, that's not what I'm looking to do.
2: Mm-hmm.
1: I don't want to do what Obama did.
2: Right.
1: I want to do the opposite of what Obama did.
2: Yeah.
1: And to me, it was a story that we've done a bunch of different times, and it just goes back to the way it always was and will be, and it's the same old arguments, the same old whataboutism, whatever. But it comes down to this, in my humble opinion, IMHO, is that Democrats wish to censor and block people from talking because they know they can't argue against them.
2: Mm-hmm.
1: If you are a Republican conservative, if you are, quote, a Republican conservative, end of quote.
2: Yeah.
1: You don't ever need to do that.
2: No, not required.
1: You don't need to do that. If you know you're right, you do not have to back off from anyone. They're still going to write their stories. You can't stop them from writing their stories. So what do? If you believe you're right on the issues, you never wish to leave somebody out.
2: Right. Right.
1: We've said this all the time that, and, you know, we played earlier when we played the Bill Maher thing with what's her name from the Five? I can't think of her name right now. Jessica Tarlov. When she was saying, well, we're not crazy anymore. Well, we may be inside, but we're not saying it anymore.
2: Yeah.
1: she can't even argue. She has to admit, we're lying to you.
2: The DSA is proudly promoting it.
1: Yeah. You know, but some of the moderates are lying to you, mm-hmm. or we attempt to lie to you. And, you know, and so that's the situation that they're in. If you know you're right, argue the point with everybody, because mm-hmm. you'll win.
2: Mm-hmm.
1: That's simple.
2: Yep.
1: So, this one I laughed at, though. Did you hear this one?
2: Mm-hmm. It's
1: from Just the News. President Donald Trump releases a new poll on his Truth Social account, allowing users to vote on a new name to replace artificial intelligence to superior intelligence or extreme intelligence. Quote, supreme intelligence, probably because of its relationship to the Supreme Court, is losing badly to both superior and extreme intelligence. Therefore, we're going to take supreme intelligence out, deleting it as a qualifier, and let you vote for the final two, superior intelligence or extreme intelligence. A fresh vote begins now. I don't understand it. He just said supreme intelligence is losing badly. Oh, superior. So we're going to use superior instead of supreme. Okay, I get
2: okay.
1: That. Okay, superior intelligence. Okay.
2: All right.
1: That'll win you the midterms.
2: Yeah. Do we need to rename everything? I don't think we do. I don't think it changes the actual issue if you just rename it. Supreme intelligence, formerly known as artificial intelligence, is exactly what you would hear on any newscast. And also, nobody's going to change the name.
1: I just.
2: You know what I was wondering? And I haven't looked this up. Was there a Lake America anywhere? Like, you know, sometimes these small lakes, these tiny lakes, you know, will be named by a state or, you know, whoever, whatever jurisdiction they're in. And I'm wondering if there's like a small lake somewhere, small fishing pond, you know, Lake America. There has to be a Lake America somewhere. It's probably in Canada. But I was, you know, and I was wondering, you know, and then the locals get all up in arms like, no, we have Lake America. Yeah.
1: I'm looking it up. No other official or major body of water is named Lake America.
2: Right. No small lakes either, I guess.
1: I guess it would be in the United States.
2: Well, again, I don't know. Maybe it's in Canada. maybe they paid at some point. They paid tribute to the USA and decided, no, Lake America, Lake North America.
1: No, I don't find it. No.
2: All right.
1: According again, this is from the Superior Intelligence. From Google,
2: which is always superior to everything.
1: By the way, we can't call it superior yet.
2: No,
1: I'm
2: no.
1: constantly fact checking AI
2: because well, not only that, it's also the robots that are part of the whole AI thing, and then they had the first AI robot sports demonstration. It was inside, and there was a blue team and a red team in the soccer thing, and the blue team was just crushing it. You know, the score was like 190-0. And then on the other side, they had another, and it wasn't fighting anything else. It was just demonstrating a robot demonstrating its martial arts skills. It tried to do a roundhouse, which looked nothing like a roundhouse, and then ended up flat on its face, flailing its arms and legs. Like me, a lot like me, what I would look like if I tried to do a roundhouse, except I'd be crying. No evidence that the robot was crying, but it was the worst demonstration I'd seen. And by the way, they were showing it live. I don't know where it was, but Reuters had it on YouTube showing it live, and I thought, oh, I've got to watch this. On the Reuters page on X, they were just showing the video, and they just carried it live, and they panned over to that martial arts exhibition, and I thought, this is going badly. I don't fear robots. I'll say this. The best example of that so far, Roomba. What's the worst?
1: That has to be... I got this. This goes back maybe 6-7 years ago. I got a cheap version of it.
2: Yeah.
1: And I set it up all around the house. And like, what a piece of crap. And I think I was able to return it within 30 days.
2: It doesn't.
1: Amazon.
2: It. You know what it does? It cleans house like a teenager. I'm sorry. This is all I can do right now. I have to go lay down.
1: You know, speaking though of artificial intelligence,
2: yeah.
1: Because you and I actually asked this question, and I saw this. It was an article, op-ed piece, Andy Kessler, Wall Street Journal, the Besant predicament.
2: Yeah.
1: Kessler writes for the Wall Street Journal on technology and the markets.
2: Mm.
1: And so it's not an op-ed piece. He's actually a writer for them.
2: Mm.
1: And talked about, you know, the yield on the 10-year treasury bonds,
2: yeah,
1: dancing around 5%.
2: Right.
1: Just talking about all the problems he has with inflation still. And this is the thing that caught me, though, because you and I had asked this question. Because the GDP numbers are talking about 5%. Why would we have 5%? What is it that's really driving the economy right now? And you and I have always asked the question, how much AI investment is driving the GDP? Mm. More than half of GDP growth in 2026 has come from AI investments. That's not profits. That's money moving to invest in AI. What does that remind you of?
2: That reminds us of how they changed the GDP.
1: Yeah, and it reminds me of the tech boom in the late 90s, midnight. 90s.
2: Oh yeah. And the what they call that the dot-com bubble.
1: The dot-com bubble. Yeah.
2: Yeah.
1: And that question's being asked: is there an AI? Is the investment way over what the return is going to be? I don't know what the answer is. But when you take GDP and you say investment is economic growth,
2: yeah,
1: and we've always said economic growth should be the goods and services that are produced in an economy that create a profit.
2: Well, and that's it. There have been I don't know how many stories over the past few months that has the AI industry actually worried for a number of things. Young people, like on the AI things that you do that are just kind of like a social media approach, write a song or have it do a picture or something, like they don't like that at all. And they can detect it right off the bat. They know when it's AI and they're not into it. Beyond that, the return on investment, what's it actually doing to expand the economy, and how soon might you see that return? It's like EVs, remember? Give us a check for $50,000, we'll get you a car in 5 years. That's not going to work.
1: Right. We are Red Eye Radio.
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0: We're on our radio. He's Eric Carlin. I'm Gary McNamara. Trump may ban Fox today. Fox News poll, squeezed by cost, frustrated voters turn to the Democrats. The Fox News poll.
1: Fake news.
0: I just saw that. Well, I'm sure we'll get to that, some of the things in that particular poll. But I just saw the headline. It just blasted out there, and I just went, oh, okay, you're going to throw Fox in today. You're and because their economic director, one of their economic directors, well, a number of people of Trump surrogates were on and saying it's basically a fake poll. They survey too many Democrats.
2: Right. Yeah, okay.
0: All right. No White House for them.
1: You're out.
0: Think that would happen?
2: Maybe. Yeah. I wouldn't rule it out.

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5: News this hour from Town Hall. I'm Rich Thomason. Artificial intelligence will top the agenda when President Trump and Chinese President Xi meet this week in Washington. Meanwhile, the U.S. Treasury chief and China's vice premier discussed the issue at a meeting yesterday in New York.
6: The talks between the U.S. Treasury Secretary Scott Bessent and the Chinese vice premier He Lifeng are to help set the agenda for a meeting between the two leaders in Washington later this week. The U.S. is proposing setting up a notification system for both superpowers to alert the other if AI systems threaten national security. Chinese state media only acknowledged that the meeting had taken place and that AI had been discussed, but gave no further details.
5: The BBC's Laura Bicker. Security is tight as the 81st UN General Assembly convenes tomorrow in New York. Hundreds of heads of state and thousands of high-level support staffers are in Midtown Manhattan. President Trump will address the meeting tomorrow. Today, Mr. Trump sits down with New York City's Mayor Zohran Mamdani.
7: The meeting set for Monday at Gracie Mansion, the mayor's official residence. President Trump travels to the city for the upcoming UN General Assembly. Mamdani's communication director says they'll discuss issues affecting the city, Mamdani is a Democratic socialist and has often been a political foil for Republicans. The president called Mamdani a 100% communist lunatic during the mayor's campaign. Their previous meetings have been cordial. John Scott reported.
5: Anti-ICE protesters were out in force last night in Austin, Texas, after immigration enforcement agents shot and wounded a 28-year-old Venezuelan man. Early results show Russia's ruling pro-Putin party dominating a tightly controlled parliamentary vote. Anti-war parties, they were barred from taking part in the election. Wall Street, the Dow futures, 340 points higher. NASDAQ futures up 338. More on these stories, townhall.com.
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5: An explosion has injured three South Korean military officers inside the heavily fortified demilitarized zone separating the Koreas. South Korea's defense ministry says the explosion occurred today during an unspecified operation. The cause, not immediately clear. South Korean officials say the officers are being treated at a military hospital near the capital, Seoul. No speculation as to whether the explosion may have been caused by a North Korean landmine. The North has added mines, anti-tank barriers, other frontline fortifications in recent months as relations between the countries deteriorate. Britain's Prime Minister Burnham set to meet President Trump for the first time, meeting to take place on the sidelines of the UN General Assembly in New York. Burnham plans to discuss ways to bolster Ukraine's defenses and ease fuel prices that have soared since the U.S.-Israeli war with Iran blocked ships from moving freely through the Strait of Hormuz. News and analysis, townhall.com. Italian Premier Giorgia Meloni planning to limit the number of foreign students in Italian schools and ban the wearing of burqas in class.
10: Buongiorno a tutti.
11: Speaking at a festival organized by her own party's youth movement, Meloni said all immigrants coming to Italy would have to learn the language and culture and respect Italy's rules. She said the measure would also make Italian language lessons compulsory for parents of foreign students having serious difficulties integrating into the school system. Meloni's conservative administration became Italy's longest-serving, uninterrupted government since World War II earlier this month, and she's keen to boost her popularity ahead of elections in 2027. I'm Karen Chavez.
5: Fast food bringing China and the U.S. together. American restaurant and beverage chains are rapidly expanding in China. Major Chinese chains trying their luck in the U.S. More on these stories, townhall.com.
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This is Weatherology. I'm meteorologist Laura Lockwood with the Alexandria Lakes Area Forecast. High of 59 today, under cloudy skies, winds out of the east, 8 to 15 miles per hour. 42 tonight, partly cloudy skies. Mainly clear skies tomorrow, daytime highs approaching 64. Upper 60s Wednesday, mid-60s Thursday, with a chance for showers. I'm meteorologist Laura Lockwood with your KXRA forecast, brought to you by Egg Country. Currently 47.

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1: It's probably dark out where you are right now, I'd imagine, right? Well, like, how does he know that? Well, it's pretty obvious if we're on at 5 a.m. to 6 a.m. early morning drive Eastern. Jim, thank you for clarifying that. What an honor to be back on the radio. I am Dan Bongino. This is the Bongino Report AM. Of course, if there's an AM, there's got to be a Bongino Report PM too, which there is. We are on an afternoon drive on stations around the country. Our podcast is live at 10 a.m. Eastern time. Thank you, producer Jim, for clarifying that there are time zones in the United States. You're an invaluable asset to the show. Some of you are meeting producer Jim for the first time. He is my ally in this. He is the Ed McMahon to the Johnny Carson, although I'm not nearly as funny as Johnny. Jim may be as funny as Ed, but I'm not really sure. You'll be hearing a lot of producer Jim. Jim, why don't you just say hello to people so they recognize your voice?
2: Hello, America. It's glad to be back.
1: I know you're glad to be back. I can't do radio without Jim. That was my only stipulation. With Westwood One, you know, I can't do a show without producer Jim. I have never been on the radio with my own show early in the morning in these hours. However, I have done an inordinate amount of early morning radio before, guest hosting for others. So I wanted this spot so badly. And I want to say thank you to all the people who have performed valiantly in this spot prior. We love it. Early morning radio is nothing like it to set off your day. So just for some of you out there who may not know who I am, which is understandable, I'm not President Donald Trump with 99% name ID around the world. My name is Dan Bongino. For those, again, who don't know me, I was a Secret Service agent, NYPD police officer. I was a deputy director of the FBI for the first year of the Trump presidency. Had a podcast for a really long time, had a radio show before I went to the FBI in a 12-3 spot. So, if you want, I don't want to bore you with the details of my life, but I feel like it's important to give a little bit of background in case you know nothing about me, which, again, is understandable. You know, I have a real soft spot for radio, but specifically for early morning radio, because that's where I got my start. The great WMAL in Washington, D.C., and WCBM in Baltimore. I used to live in the state of Maryland, and they used to ask me to guest host quite a bit in early morning radio. And I remember driving in doing WMAL, and it was about 4 o'clock in the morning because they would do an hour of pre-show and they had moved the show back. I think originally the early morning radio began at 6 a.m. and then they moved it back to 5. So you'd have to be there by 4 or so, which meant you had to leave at around 3:15 in the morning, which, as you know, if you're a hardworking American, like a trucker on the roads at that time, right, producer Jim, 3:15 is not really waking up. It's almost like never going to sleep. So I would drive in down I-95, I'd go down Ritchie Highway when I lived in Maryland, and I'd see these truckers on the road, Route 50 and elsewhere, and I used to think to myself, gosh, these guys are just the best. Like, these guys and ladies who do this for a living, you know, you go to your supermarket, you just see the stuff appears, right? The bread, the milk, right? The cans of vegetables. You're like, wow, look at this, like magic. It's not the Soviet Union. There's no bare shells. Well, how do you think it got there? And that's the truckers. So early morning radio did a couple things for me. It grounded me in what makes America great, the people who work. And it also allowed me the unbelievable opportunity to start off people's day. So I am Dan Bongino, and it is really a tremendous honor to be here with you on stations all across the country. And I hope you enjoy what we're going to do. In the next segment coming up, I'm going to tell you who we are and the perspective we take on the show so you know what to expect going forward. Because I hope this show is for a lot of folks out there, and I think it will be. We've had a lot of success in the radio in the past, but we are not the doomer gloomer show. If there's bad news, we're going to cover it. We're going to use reason. We're going to be fair about it. We're going to apply the Bongino rule where we wait 24 to 72 hours for drawing a conclusion, but it's not the doomer show. I'm going to talk about why and why I think that's important. You've got a limited amount of time on this planet. We all do. We all do. Talk about the bad news, fix the problems out there, but focusing relentlessly on the bad news while ignoring the good news is a good way to end up 6 feet deep and depressed all the time, and we're not going to do that. again, it's such a tremendous honor to be here with you. I really appreciate it. Welcome to the Bongino Report AM. We're going to have a lot of great mornings together going forward. Folks, we'll be right back.
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1: Welcome back to the Bongino Report AM, the first show. It's always great to be part of the first show because one of the things we do with the podcast and the radio show is, and I just have to be candid with you, I took this from Rush Limbaugh. Why? Because it's better to copy genius than create mediocrity, right, Producer Jim? But we are going to be covering news of the day in the morning. And I said to you before the break, one of the things I think I am obliged to give you is kind of the BHAG. I went to business school and I have a rule about your education. P1 listeners from the afternoon show who are joining us for the first time know what that rule is. If you're mentioning your education and bragging about it, you are probably a moron. So we ask for a dispensation. So Jim, can we please get a pass this time? Cause it's relevant.
2: Yes, you have a pass.
1: Okay. Thank you, sir. We don't ask for a lot of them. In business school, you learn about this thing called a BHAG, right? A big, hairy, audacious goal. So the big, hairy, audacious goal of this show is not to leave you every morning in your early morning drive and morning drive time depressed about the state of America. God gave you your life at this time in this place. And I sincerely, candidly, frankly, honestly, genuinely, authentically believe this, that if there was ever a time to be alive, and I mean a great time to be alive, in an era of human prosperity, human ingenuity, you are alive in that time right now. And I'm not going to sit here every day and dwell endlessly on just doomer, gloomer, black pill stuff. If there's bad news, again, we'll report it. We get a bad inflation number. Of course, we're going to talk about it. But there is so much going on right now. And let me put some meat on that bone, because it's one thing to talk about it, and it's another thing to produce what we call receipts. Receipts are what? Receipts are evidence. Evidence of a purchase, evidence of a transaction. Me telling you things are really good. We have problems, no doubt, serious problems. We always have. We're fallible human beings. There's always going to be problems. Scarce resources, how we allocate them, governing systems that don't work. There's always going to be problems. But I'm telling you that I believe that if I had a choice to be alive at any point in human history, I want to be alive right now. Why is that? Why do you believe that? Well, if you do listen to the podcast, you know we covered this last week. And this was, to be clear, this was just the news from last week. Just from last week. The poverty rate. In other words, you know, for maybe some of the liberals listening, we have a tough time digesting this stuff, meaning the number of poor folks we have in the country is at the lowest recorded rate in United States history. I don't know, call me crazy, but I would call that a piece of good news. Jim, no? Good news?
2: Yeah, yes.
1: Maybe. Lowest in recorded American history. What came out last week? Median household income for the liberals. In other words, the amount of money people are earning as a household. Mom, dad, the folks who live in the household, just hit a record high. By the way, inflation adjusted, inflation meaning in real money and buying power, of a staggering $87,000 roughly and a half dollars per household. $87,000. We're closing in rapidly in the Trump era on a median average household income. We're closing in on a six-figure income in the average. The highest ever recorded. Again, producer Jim, it's the early morning. Is that good news on the way in?
2: That is good news.
1: That is good news, sir. That is good news. There's a bug in my office. I just noticed that. Big one. This one of those Florida bugs. Don't worry. I've got it under control.
2: Is
1: I'm no Indiana
2: Jones. Flies you used to do battle with?
1: Yeah, no. This is a bigger one. It's not. See, now you're bringing up stuff that P1s know about.

0: jobs.
1: Good thing.
0: Good thing. You like your job? You like working? I like my job. I love it. One more. One more.
1: You love it so much, you've taken several.
0: I know. It's insane. This is in the last 2 years. I've been your FBI deputy director, started my podcast, started an afternoon radio show, started a morning radio show. I like working. I like working. It's a really good thing. Here's one more. People admitted into the country illegally at the border. Zero for 16 straight months. I thought we couldn't control the border. President Trump says, not only can we, but we will. More good news coming up on the optimistic, happy show, the Bongino Report AM. I really hope you enjoy it. The show's for you. I can only listen to it once. Well, maybe with producer Jim, we can listen to it twice. We'll be right back.
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0: If you're looking for bad news, today's not that show. There is some bad news we cover. Told you last week there was Mr. Apocalypse, the AI is going to kill us all. We covered it. We did our job, right? That's our job, to get you good news, bad news, and kind of find out what is good, what's bad, and where there's a happy middle ground. I can't repeat this enough. I don't understand why Republican voter enthusiasm is not through the roof right now. I don't understand. And I'm not talking about little things either. We have an unbelievable message. I'm going to help out the Republicans running for office. Pay attention. Take notes. Got a notebook in front of me. If this were Barack Obama, or if this were President Joe Biden, and you saw this series of headlines, I'm just asking the question, would you be excited or not? Fair question, correct? Let's go with headline number one. Reuters. Reuters is not known for their pro-Trump headlines. U.S. poverty rate dips to lowest on record, Census Bureau says. Look at the date. It's kind of important. September 16th, 2026. So who's the president on September 16th, 2026? Donald Trump. He is a Democrat. No, Republican. So just this alone. Wouldn't you like to be the president when the, quote, U.S. poverty rate dips to the lowest on record? I thought everything was terrible. I thought the doomers and the pillars told you nothing is happening. We're all going to die. Teach these Republicans a lesson. And don't. What lesson are you trying to teach them? We want the poverty rate higher? Think of how amazing it would be if I'm the president and the U.S. poverty is, quote, the lowest on record. This is from freaking Reuters. They don't even like the boss. I'm out there. People with palm fronds are like this. We've got enough of them down here. You want some palm fronds?

0: come to Florida. That's not it. That's not it. There's more. It's like the ShamWow. Wait, there's more.
1: A lot more ahead, folks. We'll be right back.
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0: Here was this trend the other day. Not only is your economy on fire right now, motoring along, your streets are the safest they've ever been. I don't care if I had a role in it or not. It doesn't matter. It's the president's leadership. He picked the people. He enacted the plan. FBI reports record decrease in violent crime. Violent crime plummets across the country. Killings and other violent crimes dropped sharply in 2025. 2025 had biggest violent crime drop in 90 years. If you alone ran on this, you're doing just peachy. No less the lowest poverty rate. And then this, I thought we were all worried about the border, the citizenry. The border was chaotic and open. It was a complete show, rhymes with hit, under Joe Biden. President Trump comes into office, and now we have, look at this, September 16, 2026. That just sounds like it just happened. Trump's DHS hit 16 straight months with zero releases at the border. That sounds like a big freaking deal to me, man. What are Republicans running for office complaining about? I don't understand what the problem is. Joe Biden, during his disastrous presidency, the Afghanistan withdrawal, the open border, freaking 9% inflation we had not seen since the Jimmy Carter stagflation era. Joe Biden didn't do that bad in the midterms. Why? Because some Democrats were like full steam ahead, damn the freaking torpedoes. They showed up and voted no matter what. I don't understand the apathy on our side for a record that is like, here was Joe Biden on the evil scale. Here's Donald Trump on like the good side angel scale. And our people aren't excited. Man, I don't know, folks. It's like, I'm a little perplexed about the whole thing. Now, we were told by the left-wing media, remember during the 2020 election when we righteously questioned a mass mail-in ballot, COVID unprecedented electoral campaign where we've never seen mass ballots on this scale? And we all said, hey, man, that doesn't sound like it's going to be that secure. You had every right to ask those questions. What were we called? Anyone remember? We were all called election deniers. Remember that? You remember that? There's more on this, but let's take a quick break.
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2: This is Weatherology. I'm meteorologist Michael Caro with a look at your Alexandria Lakes area forecast. For today, we'll have cloudy skies with high temperatures into the upper 50s. Then for tonight, partly cloudy, dropping back to 42. More in the way of sunshine making a return Tuesday, a high of 64. And still ample sunshine midweek Wednesday up to 67. And that's your latest forecast. For KXRA, I'm meteorologist Michael Caro. Currently 47 degrees.
3: 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And tragically, more than 100 Americans die every day from overdoses involving opioids. 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
0: Kamala Harris is already claiming there's going to be cheating and all stuff. The election hasn't even happened yet. So clearly the left-wing media is going to call her an election denier, right? No. You want these people in charge or lowest poverty rate, lowest crime rates, zero admittances of illegals at the border? Well, who do you want in charge? I've never been to the border, but I've never been to Europe. You're not the Europe czar. You're the freaking border czar. Here's Kamala Harris already claiming there's going to be cheating. Left-wing media, they'll say nothing. Guaranteed. Check this out.
12: Hey, everybody. So today is National Voter Registration Day, and I have two requests of you. Number one, please check your voter registration status. I know you're pretty sure that you are registered, but you know they've been cheating out there. They've been purging voter rolls. So please check your voter registration status. And then number two, text everyone on your group chat and let them know I asked you to ask them to check their voter registration status. We got to win. There's so much at stake, and we got to be too big to rig. They're going to try and cheat. Let's be too big to rig.
0: I thought you're not allowed to say that. Is she not an election denier? Folks, we're just asking questions, man. I had to read this story twice because this is even more good news. I told you we have, that your choices are Kamala Harris, that Democrat party, or the Republican party led by President Trump. Lowest poverty rate on record, crime getting crushed, murder rate getting crushed, border down to zero, manufacturing back. I've got a whole section here of not just good news, but amazing news. That's not even it to the beginning. I've got more. We live in the greatest country on earth, thankfully, America, where even under in its worst moments, we still have a republic and we still have the ability to speak out. We've been under a lot of stress, the four Biden years, the dreadful eight Obama years. We've had weaponized members of the House trying to put President Trump in jail. We've had weaponized attorney generals, weaponized local prosecutors. But folks, compared to the rest of the world, there is no place you want to be alive, and there is no other time you want to be alive than right now. Again, I had to read this twice, and the theme of today's show is, hey, this sounds like a big deal. This sounds like a really big deal. I saw this post on X yesterday by Jennifer Wu that these Chinese companies, because their economy is not as advanced as ours is, that whatever it is, whether it's from guardrails, consumer lawsuits that keep companies in check and other things, regulations, they don't have a lot of this stuff. China's nowhere close to, contrary to what the doomers will tell, is nowhere close to the advanced economy we are. So these Chinese companies tried to steal this AI model, Claude's capabilities. They accidentally handed the United States their own state secrets instead. Anthropic disclosed that Chinese AI firms didn't just use Claude to generate training data. In one case, a company secretly routed over 300,000 real user requests through Claude over 10 days without the users ever knowing. What came through in that traffic? Surveillance material from a user Anthropic suspects is People's Liberation Army affiliated. Login credentials from engineers at major Chinese state-owned enterprises, probably connected to the Communist Party, most likely. Data from police case management systems and internal details of Chinese AI projects. They loaded all this stuff. He notes, kind of in closing, they were trying to copy an American model. Instead, they built a pipeline to quietly expose Chinese state and military data to a U.S. company. Folks, There has never been a better time to be an American in the golden age of politics right now. However, I told you I would give you the good news, bad news. The bad news that we need to fix is you've seen the China threat. I just discussed it. China apparently made a huge catastrophic tactical error here, disclosing all this information. Not good, but they're not us. I'm not telling you we're not going to make mistakes too. However, we need patriots inside these companies. Folks, I mean it. We need people that love America. I'm not telling you every Democrat out there doesn't love America. That's not what I'm saying. There's, you know, coal miners in West Virginia. Vote Democrat. They love America like you. They just have a different idea. However, the commies and progressives and the blue-haired liberals do not. I say that because going forward, in order for us to not make catastrophic mistakes like this with AI in our economy, we're going to need people who love America first inside these companies. I bring it up because of this Wall Street Journal story, how even this is starting to turn around right now. I mean, in a good way. You said it was going to be good news. This sounds like a big deal, too. There's an article in the Wall Street Journal, Walter Russell Mead, I read often, higher ed will soon get patriotic. He notes how, keep this up a second, guys. He notes how first, how parents, especially in really patriotic areas of the country, the South, you know, Midwest, the Rust Belt, that a lot of these areas, I'm not telling you it's not patriots everywhere else, but you get the point, that they just don't want to send their kids to woke colleges anymore. They don't really care if it's Harvard or whatever. They don't care. They want their kids to go to college and love America. Secondly, he notes change will likely come from three directions. University-based scientific research has to take national security concerns more seriously. China didn't think of that. Please stay tuned, folks. We'll be right back.
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26: 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Oh.

0: Okay, I wanted to address something quick. And I want to say, I say this with no malicious intent. I want to address something again I addressed earlier about Butler, the Butler assassination attempt, and candidly, all the assassination attempts around President Trump. It's sad we have to talk about it. Like, well, which one? Because this has come up quite a bit, and I want to say clearly and decisively, as clear as scotch tape, I am not in any way mad, disappointed, upset at all about people asking questions at all. Matter of fact, I'm elated. The entire purpose of having a government by consent of the governed, I can't say this clearly enough, is that the government works for us. You should. You're obligated as a dutiful American citizen. I don't care if it's in a podcast, radio, TV, journalist, plumber, HVAC guy, military, you're obligated to ask questions. That's the whole purpose. However, I saw this from a guy I know, not that well, but well enough. I, you know, had him on my show quite a bit. I don't think I've ever done his show. Matt Walsh, you know him from the Daily Wire. And the only thing I was disappointed in this tweet is the implication here and the ongoing kind of veiled attacks on my integrity when it comes to these things. FBI dumps bizarre new details about Trump assassination attempt. What else are they hiding? It's, again, I'm not upset at anyone. I can't say this enough at all, not even a little bit. However, they have my number at the Daily Wire. If you're implying that I'm hiding something, or again, have some role and some cover up, why would I have publicly called for an independent commission, independent of the FBI, to Matt and others? I fully understand why people don't trust government institutions. You don't even need, there's no clarification. I don't trust them. Trust but verify. Independent commission, review all the work. I'm calling for that myself. Please. I think it's a fantastic idea. Congressional hearings on all of it. And at some point, a press conference should happen that I was exaggerating when I said it should be 40 hours long. But I'm not really exaggerating. The press conference should go on, if it has to, all day. Ask every single question you can. However, the information is not new. I don't know why people keep saying this. It was turned over by Cash and I in March. We already showed you the Fox News piece. Why did Grassley's office not really? I don't know. You have to ask them. The records were turned over to Chuck Grassley, senator, in March. You have to ask Chuck Grassley why they didn't. I want to make a couple more points on this again. Again, please continue to ask questions. Please. I'm begging you. I'm imploring everyone. This commission would be a great idea. I think it's an amazing idea. So you can get the answers you need. However, with Matt and others, you could have just asked me and I would have explained how a lot of what was said in the video we did in the podcast, a lot, is inaccurate. Again, it was 6 months ago. It's not new. And I really reject these constant attacks on my integrity as if I gave up the greatest job in the world, time with my wife and kids, to go live in a city I'm not really that crazy about, Washington, D.C. I moved out of Maryland and Washington, D.C., the Delmarva area, for a reason. And I somehow went there to be engaged in a cover-up against my good friend, the President of the United States. It's just really out of bounds. You could have just called. I'm the one calling for it. You should have asked. Now, however, I need to explain one more thing. And this is important for everyone. If you actually do your homework, you'll figure out that everyone in the administration who knows me has acknowledged, in many cases publicly, that I was a huge advocate for transparency. Just look it up. Look up my show. We've shown, it doesn't matter. They've acknowledged this publicly. So what you're saying is not true. But second, this is the bad news. And this is where why I'm not mad at anyone. I'm really not. The questions come up often. Well, why don't we know everything? And here's the bad news. Folks, you're never going to know everything in a law enforcement case. Why doesn't the NYPD, New York State Troopers, FBI, and DEA just randomly dump entire criminal files? We have this thing called FBI Vault for you to read everything. I'm going to explain that to you, why there's always going to be an information asymmetry. We'll be right back.
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0: The reason you don't have every answer and they don't dump an entire criminal file every time is, I'll just give you an analogy. Maybe it'll make sense. Say there is a bank robbery. The FBI still investigates bank robbery. They're rare, but they do happen. And the guy who robbed the bank emailed an HVAC repairman the day prior to fix his air conditioner. The HVAC repairman, the FBI goes out and investigates and say, hey, I don't know nothing about it. I got an email from this guy, John Smith. He said, my AC's broke. I don't know anything about the bank robbery. I showed up, I fixed it, he paid. That may be in the case file because you usually do an email dump. But you're not going to put out the guy's email and the guy's contact because you investigated it and he has nothing to do with it. And there's nothing that's, you don't want the guy getting doxxed. The guy had nothing to do with it. I can't explain this to you enough, that in the law enforcement space, you want to take your rage out on me and Cash and the administration, everyone else. It would be grossly irresponsible to dump an open file on the internet if we have no evidence whatsoever you were implicated in a crime. I thought this was a republic. To the libertarians out there, who, I'm with you, there's no bigger advocate. Look at what we did in the FBI with FISA and other stuff. We didn't have to. We did it because we're so concerned with liberty and freedom. How is this a republic if you even had some brief contact with some person, man or woman, who did something bad, and now your name and address is out there on the internet? There's always going to be an information asymmetry. Always. Sometimes it's a really bad thing. There were information asymmetries at Russiagate that are very real and other stuff, and are subject of an enormous investigation going on, which is now public. But it's not always something nefarious. And the hard truth is, you can't answer every question. I told you these are level 10 problems. I knew when I took this job and put my life on hold to go do it, that I wasn't going to be able to say everything all the time, because some of it was a road to nowhere and we're not going to dox innocent people. But claiming, like, you know, somehow we're involved in some cover up, me, folks, you might as well burn the whole thing down. If we're going to elect people who've been trusted allies with you forever, President Trump, not, I didn't get elected, and they're going to appoint trusted allies, and you think we went in there to engage in some conspiracy to screw you over, I'm sorry. Like, the show is never going to be a home for you, and I'm really sorry you feel that way. All right, moving on. But I do agree that this case and assassination attempts on our president, we need at this point, if we're going to open the kimono, this case, I understand. Independent commission, I'm advocating it. Review everything. Please check the work. Check the work. I want you to remember, just, you know, moving on to some other stuff, that don't ever forget, like, the work that's being done right now by the administration. Forget me and my role or anything else, but the work being done by the Trump administration at the border, on the economy and elsewhere, that, ladies and gentlemen, there are real people involved in this. You know, there are real jobs being created with the new capital expenditure boom and the building in the United States again, the jobless rate being the lowest in American history. I was at a volleyball game for my daughter last night. I ran into this wonderful man. His daughter was playing on the opposing team. He comes up to me and he goes, Dan, you know, people are upset. They just don't know about the good news. You got to spread the word. I said, sir, I got to tell you, I have spread the word. You got to help us spread the word too. 10, 10, and 10. This is just one microphone. We got an election coming up. Jobless rate, lowest in American history. Poverty rates, lowest in American history. Average household income, highest in American history. I'm not telling you we don't have problems. I'm just telling you it's up to you to be Paul Revere too. This guy was such a wonderful man. We had a good 20-minute conversation. I had to go, but I stayed extra time with him. My wife was in a little bit of a rush, but still, well, I shouldn't say blame it. I was in a bit of a rush. I had to get home and do some show prep. So sorry, Paul. I didn't mean to throw her under the bus. But I told him, I go, you have to spread the word too. Crime rate, lowest in U.S. history. Murder rate, lowest. Border crossings at nearly zero. And I want you to remember, this is impacting real people's lives. I saw this on the White House account, the Rapid Response 47 account. I hadn't seen this before. Folks, one of the first things we did over there is we engaged in a massive crackdown on violent crime. By the way, at the direction of President Trump, who was, he didn't care. Blue city, red city, green city, he didn't care. He wants you safe. If you don't believe that, The show's not for you. I'm telling you, it was priority number one. Why do you want to clean up D.C.? One, he's not running again. Two, Washington, D.C. voted like 99.9 repeating decimal against him. And he's sitting there spending his political capital cleaning up blue cities who will never vote for him. Like Memphis. There's more on this, but let's take a quick break.
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6: It's like 10 o'clock at night and I found this house and I messaged her right away. I was like, I'm sorry it's so late. We need to look at this house. And like, she's just always been able to get back to us immediately. Any questions, they've been super easy to work with. Anytime we wanted to look at a place, you know, it always worked out where one of them was always willing to go above and beyond to show it for us. They were just really easy to work with and super great.
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0: Memphis, a heavy crime city. So we went down there. It was our first test case for the violent crime crackdown. It was called Operation Viper. You can look it up. It's all public now. We basically cleaned the city out of a large swath of its bad guys. Here's a resident, a real person in real time, saying, hey, man, this made a real impact on our life. We trimmed some of it down in the interest of time. But I want you to remember, this president and his leadership has impacted real people in the real world in real time. Check this out.
9: Public safety should not be up for debate. I don't care if you are a Republican. I don't care if you are a Democrat. We have children. We have regular people that might not even be into politics, that we care about each other's safety. We have to live amongst each other and in these communities. And it shouldn't be up for a debate. We all deserve peace. Our children deserve peace. I went from being pregnant and homeless to my first child being in this home. And we were welcomed with violence. My children deserve peace. And with the Memphis Safe Task Force being here, we've finally been able to get that peace. So with this partnership and with everything that we have going, especially with change.org, this is important to show our voice and to just show care. This is what it's all about. We just care. And if you're an American patriot, if you love this country, caring for our public safety should be number one.
0: I just want to add to that very eloquent, minute or so there on how real people's lives are being saved thanks to the leadership of this president. You hear this a lot in politics. I know you do. Like, oh, it's not a political issue. And then what happens? You guys, they go on to bash. Like, this is not a partisan issue. Not getting dead and keeping you alive, the number one rule of the Dan Bongino show, don't get dead, is not a political issue. How many times do I got to say this? President Trump has spent so much political capital cleaning up blue cities where the mayors and the communists in charge hate his guts. Why is he doing this for? He's not running again. This guy cares about you. Attack his politics. You're free to do it. I don't. I like his politics. You're free to do that. But telling me this BS line, like, he doesn't care about the, you don't, no, you don't care. You're just angry at yourself and you're taking it out on an administration that cleaned up your streets to the safest levels we've ever seen in American history. Folks, listen to me, man, please. We don't want any more angel moms. What do you mean? Folks, angel moms who have lost their children tragically to illegal immigrant crimes. We don't want any more, correct? We don't want to develop more angel moms. President Trump, his leadership, Tom Homan, Christie, Mark Wayne, how people in the DHS, ICE and CBP, ERO. Folks, the border numbers are like nothing you've ever seen anymore. We honor these heroic patriots, these angel moms who have not just after this tragedy given up, they've gone and become advocates. But we don't acknowledge, we don't want any more. We want to stop it. This president is making an impact on real people's lives. The biggest kitchen table issue of all, which are the only issues that matter in politics, the issues people talk about at their kitchen table and vote on, correct? The biggest kitchen table issue of all is public safety and crime. We were told forever, nobody's going to be able to shut down the border. It's impossible. Well, he did. Real people are being affected by this. Real lives are being saved. Thanks so much. I really appreciate it. I'll see you back here tomorrow.

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1: I chose Real Estate by Joe because they were advertising that they sell quicker. And initially when I reached out to them, we were in the selling process. And then I ended up working with them for 4 years and they helped me in the buying process as well. You tell them what you're looking for and it's always in the back of their mind. You know, the process was long and they never gave up on it. They continued to work as hard as they did day one till 4 years later.
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4: The shooting of a 28-year-old Venezuelan man sent demonstrators onto the streets of Austin, Texas last evening. The man, facing deportation, was shot and wounded by an ICE agent during an immigration enforcement operation. President Trump heads to his hometown today. He'll be meeting with New York City's Democrat Socialist Mayor Zohran Mamdani, the mayor's official residence, Gracie Mansion. Mamdani's people say the two leaders will discuss issues of importance to the city. In the past, Mr. Trump has called the mayor a 100% communist lunatic, although their previous meetings have been cordial. In addition to the Mamdani meeting, Mr. Trump will address the U.N. General Assembly, convenes tomorrow at the U.N.'s Manhattan headquarters. Looks like Vladimir Putin will keep his ironclad grip on the Russian parliament following a carefully orchestrated vote. Anti-war parties excluded from the election.
5: Russia's main Kremlin party, United Russia, is dominating the country's first wartime parliamentary election, virtually devoid of opposition to President Vladimir Putin's policies. The vote, which is all but certain to cement the Kremlin's dominance, began on Friday for 111 million eligible voters and ended Sunday. The balloting included residents of four Ukrainian regions that Moscow illegally annexed after the war began, but still doesn't fully control, as well as those in Crimea, the Black Sea Peninsula, that was illegally annexed by Russia in 2014, both Kyiv denounces as illegal and the EU describes as a blatant violation of international law. I'm Charles Tillodesmo.
4: Thursday is the day, the White House, the place. President Trump scheduled to hold a summit with Chinese President Xi. Artificial intelligence will figure prominently on the agenda as both countries are racing for global AI dominance. The Dow futures 419 points higher. NASDAQ futures up 331. More on these stories, townhall.com.
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4: Japan is in the throes of some wicked weather. The BBC's Kurumi Mori is in Tokyo.
8: We've had pretty bad weather the past week, but it seems like today is the worst of it. We're getting really the brunt of the heavy rain. Tokyo Metropolitan Police, from the morning, they've been sending alerts together with the local government, issuing evacuation orders for certain wards within Tokyo. There are people being evacuated to elementary schools and middle schools. There are some rivers that run through Tokyo, including Meguro River. And so they want people to make sure that they are safe.
4: German Chancellor Friedrich Merz faces a struggle to stabilize his position and keep his agenda on track after voters inflicted two more defeats on his party, ejecting it from a state legislature for the first time. The unpopular Merz vowed to stay on and push through reforms in Germany minutes after the polls closed on Sunday in regional elections. News and analysis, townhall.com.

0: Hey, good morning on this Monday, September 21st. I'm Patty Wicken. It's 5 minutes after six. We say good morning to our meteorologist, Jennifer Wojcicki from Weatherology. Good morning.
1: Upper 50s. We should be around about the upper 60s, so 10 degrees below average for this time of the year. Partly cloudy skies develop here for tonight. Overnight lows around about 42. Warming up a little bit here by tomorrow, actually. Looks like we'll see mostly sunny skies for your Tuesday, high 64 degrees. And then we'll linger in the mid to upper 60s for the middle and second part of the work week ahead. Wednesday, sunny 67. We do have our next chance for showers, maybe some rumbles of thunder coming in Wednesday night. Thursday looks like a chance for rain showers, cloudy high of 66. Then for your day on Friday, it looks like our warmest day of this forecast, actually more of an average day, mostly cloudy with a high around 69. I'm meteorologist Jennifer Wojcicki.
0: And thank you, Jennifer. Right now it's cloudy. Wind from the east at 14. Relative humidity is 83%. Sun going down tonight at 7:21. It's 48 degrees. I'm Patty Wicken. This is KXRA, 6 minutes after six.
2: This is Tracy Weaver of Risen Life Ministries. Welcome to Prayer Life. Our prayer focus this week is praying the prayers of the Apostle Paul. And in Paul's prayers, we see a passion for the unity of the body of Christ. In Romans chapter 15, Paul prays, "May the God of endurance and encouragement grant you to live in such harmony with one another, in accord with Christ Jesus, that together you may with one voice glorify the God and Father of our Lord Jesus Christ." Father God, we come before you and we confess that the body of Christ can be so easily divided, and yet it is your design that the unity of your people, the love of your people for one another, would make such a profound statement to society that people would be drawn to looking at the gospel and embracing you by faith. So, Lord, we ask that you would unify your church so that we might be a powerful tool for the gospel of Jesus Christ, and we pray it in his name. Amen. This is Tracy Weaver of Risen Life Ministries inviting you to pray for the unity, the oneness, the harmony of the people of God in Christ Jesus. Join me again tomorrow at this same time for Prayer Life.
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11: Good morning. I'm Lynn Kettleson with Midwest Farm Time. We'll look at weather, markets, and farm news. Linda Brecke, good morning.
12: Good morning.
11: Weather radar this morning for the upper Midwest is showing no precipitation in eastern Minnesota. However, it's a different story in southwest Minnesota and south central, with a line of rain showers extending into South Dakota.
12: And coming up in our show, we'll hear from Al Kleiss, the Al Kleiss Report, also a little bit more about Washington, D.C. last week and the Senate Ag Committee passage of a farm bill. And a sign-up has started for the 2026 ARC and PLC programs. We'll hear from Kent Tesey on our show, too.
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11: And time now for the morning markets. Stock market up 406 in the early trade. Class 3 milk futures in the overnight trade. Check those for you. October 1557 down 1 1/4. November 1585 down 11. December 1608 down 6.
12: And the national weighted average on barrows and gilts on Friday, 81.76.
11: December corn for the week closed down 2 3/4. March was down 4. November soybeans were up 7. January up 8. And the wheat was down 13 for December. And in the overnight trade, December corn, 5.33 1/4, up 5 3/4. November soybeans, 13.10 3/4, up 7 1/4. December wheat, 7.21 1/4, up 7. Mercantile for the week, the live cattle down for October, down 375. October lean hogs down 343. We'll have our guest market analyst next.
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11: USDA has announced sign-up for 2026 ARC PLC that it's underway. Farm Management Specialist Kent Tesi has the details.
19: Farmers have been kind of waiting on this for quite a while, when we were going to have the sign-up start for the 26 farm program. And, of course, we added some base acres, so we had to wait till that was complete. We really got three time frames going on right now with when it comes to farm programs. We're going to have the 2025 PLC in our county payments, and most farmers will likely get a payment for corn and soybeans, for sure one and maybe both crops, and that'll come in early October. And then as of September 16th, a couple days ago, we started sign up for the 2026 crop year, the one that we're now in the field, we're starting to harvest, and that will go till December 11th. And then starting November 2nd and going till March 16th of 2027 will be the sign up for the 2027 farm, crop year farm program. And for both 26 and 27, farmers will need to again make a choice between either the price loss coverage PLC program, which is price only, or ARC County, which is, price and county yield against the benchmark prices and benchmark yields, or ARC individual. So there will be a choice for those years, and that will be a separate choice for each year. The other thing we should mention is that farmers will need to sign up. Even there's no automatic enrollment like there has been sometimes in the past. So at some point in that time frame, they do need to sign up by December 11th.
11: TC says there could be reasons why farmers might want to see heavy results before they sign up for the 2026 ARC PLC programs.
19: Right. I think it's important here that the decision is probably in some cases going to be a little more difficult than sometimes in the past, spent whether it's our county or PLC, because a lot will depend on where the county yields are looking like for 2026, and certainly there's no reason to hurry into the FSA office to sign up. I guess if you know what you're going to do, you can, but there might be some advantage to wait a little bit till we get a little bit more into harvest or through harvest, kind of know where those county yields are at. If you're close to the county benchmark or average yield, are you well above, are you well below? Because that may influence a little bit that decision on our county or PLC. And certainly not only myself, but others will be coming out with some calculators to help make those decisions. And the same with 2027. That goes until next March. It coincides with the crop insurance deadline next March on the 16th. So, again, you don't have to sign up for both years at the same time. You can do 26 between now and December 11th, and then wait till after the first of the year if you want to do 2027. So, again, FSA offices just got this information this week, so they'll be coming out with some of the sign-up guidelines. And
11: that's Kent Tesi, and he said farmers will be waiting

0: to last. Call 320-231-1470 or visit LangAgSystems.com. Remember, that's Lang with an E.
1: Diesel fuel is at an all-time high of more than $6 a gallon as farmers start the busy harvest season. Patrick DeHaan, the senior petroleum analyst for Gas Buddy at GasBuddy.com, said the price for fuel in the U.S. is hard to swallow.
2: Yeah, I know they certainly are, and it's not getting any better. New escalations, two new refinery attacks in Russia. That has been, by the way, the reason that diesel has nearly completely disconnected from the broader market has been these very effective Ukrainian drone attacks on Russian refineries. It's been so impactful. It's pushed up global diesel prices. It's causing headaches in Russia. Gas lines rationing is happening in Russia. And as a result, there's just not enough diesel supply now globally. And that's why you and I are feeling the pain at the pump, especially because these drone attacks not being offline refining capacity.
1: The U.S. and Iran war isn't helping either.
2: Of course, there's plenty of other escalations in the Middle East as well. The U.S. and Iran, the Houthis trying to shut down the Red Sea, a new attack on the Saudi East-West pipeline, a vital oil pipeline that the Saudis have been using to avoid the Strait of Hormuz, could be now shut down for several months. And that is, none of this is good news, but that's about the worst possible news, and all of it is fueling what you and I pay at the pump, especially for diesel. Diesel is very much beholden to Russian refineries. Traditionally, Russia produces one out of every 9 barrels of diesel globally. And now that number is zero. And that is why diesel is ripping in the market.
1: And we're paying more for gas and diesel because they're both global markets.
2: Yeah, that's really it. It's not price-based on what's just happening in the U.S. This is a global issue right now, and that is what we are paying more for. In addition, U.S. refineries have no slack right now. U.S. refineries have been operating at 98% of available capacity. In the Midwest, they've been operating at over 100%. Like many people, if you're skeptical of how the heck can they do over 100%, well, it's something called process gain, meaning that there is no margin for error.
1: Recent refinery issues mean fuel prices likely will continue higher.
2: A couple of refinery issues did develop. Also, other refineries doing maintenance. Just about everything is going wrong that could potentially happen. And so the prognosis is not good. Gasoline and diesel prices are going to continue to advance. Diesel could hit even $6.50 or $7. I don't have a crystal ball, so I don't know how much worse it's going to get or what new escalations could look like. But there's just really nothing that looks good in the market right now.
1: Patrick DeHaan with Gas Buddy.
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5: Joining us live, Al Kleiss, the Al Kleiss Report. Higher markets in the overnight trade, Al. What are you watching?
6: Several things. There's some optimism with the Secretary.

0: Treasury Bessette said that they had very productive meetings as they meet and put the deal together ahead of the Trump-Xi meeting Thursday and Friday. So the U.S. Trade Representative and his counterpart from China were in New York all weekend. And it sounds very positive that, you know, some agreements will be announced later this week. Also, the weather looks very wet here for much of the Midwest. I think you're in an area that had flooding rains in the southeast Minnesota and southern Wisconsin, parts of Iowa. So the harvest is going to be really slow, and with that, you can have some additional damage. This afternoon, we'll get crop progress report, and Thursday we'll have export sales. So it's going to be another active week.
1: And there is potential flooding, I see, in parts of the Midwest as well.
0: Yeah, it looks like around area around New Richland down to Albert Lea, there was a lot of damage done to the cities there and also to the crops in that area and slowing down harvest. And too bad to get this stage of the year and then lose your crop to too much water.
2: And now we have a big report coming up at the end of the month. What should we look for in that report?
0: Well, that's where I think, Linda, they'll adjust last year's crop size. And I think there's a lot of indications that the USDA may have overstated the size of the U.S. crop last year. So this is kind of their final time period when they can adjust some of those production numbers and give us the ending grain stocks for the beginning of this new marketing year.
1: And the whole diesel situation continues to rear its ugly head. Prices are still going up.
0: Yeah, now today it's surprising to me, both crude oil, gasoline, diesel futures are lower, but it's really early to start the week. We have to get some refining capacity built in the U.S., or this is going to be an ongoing problem. It's a huge bottleneck. The price of crude is not that much different than a year ago, but the price of diesel is just off the top because the Ukraine attacks have taken a lot of the production, the refinery production offline in Russia, which was a major diesel exporter, but obviously is not now.
2: Al, what will you be following with livestock markets this week?
0: I thought it was a positive cattle on feed report on Friday, so we'll have to see if that can stabilize or rally the futures. And the hogs have just been in a free fall, making new contract lows, and we need to see some stepped up demand or reduction in supply. Otherwise, we're just kind of overwhelmed with pork right now in the U.S.
1: And pork is a bargain, no question about it. Beef prices still high, but it doesn't stop me from buying beef.
0: Well, it is lower than it was a while ago, especially if you shop around some. So, I mean, beef is still a really good product. Pork, as you indicated, is a real, you know, big value right now. And actually, like chicken breasts and some of the chicken cuts are down about 30 to 35% at the retail level from where we were at last year. And that's providing a lot of competition for both beef and pork.
2: Al, what do you think of the corn basis level?
0: I think once we get through the throes of harvest, we'll start to improve. It's really hung in there pretty well for the time of year. Some of the ethanol processors are still, you know, bidding pretty aggressively. And you just plug in that we're going to produce about 1.2 billion bushels less corn than a year ago and look at the current farmer and industry storage, and there's going to be more than adequate storage. So if you can figure out a way to store your crop, even till November, I think the futures will reward you and you'll have a much better basis.
1: And we're going to work on bringing back our Outlook seminars this winter. So looking forward to sitting down and figure that out.
0: No, that should be fun. So that would be, I think, good to see people face-to-face again. And certainly we've got some more positive things to talk about this year, Lynn.
1: Al Kleiss, the Al Kleiss Report, back in a moment.
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2: This is National Farm Safety Week. Emily Krekelberg, University of Minnesota Extension Farm Safety and Health Educator, says farm safety involves a lot of little things.
5: Especially around this time of year, the thing I always say is, yes, as a safety person, I am typically going to tell you what I want you to do in a perfect world. But I also recognize we don't live in a perfect world. We live in the real one. And so I really encourage people, you know, to think about what realistically can you do? Maybe getting 9 hours of sleep every night is not realistic some days, right? I understand that. But is it realistic for you to maybe put your phone down and stop looking at the weather radar 10 minutes earlier at night so you can get to bed 10 minutes sooner? That's maybe more realistic, right? So I tell people to really think about that. What are just those little ways that you can do a little more for yourself? Are you able to grab some coffee with some milk in it on your way out the door in the morning instead of a bottle of highly caffeinated pop, right? Just little things you can do to help keep your body and mind feel good. And again, that's going to help reduce that stress and help you make safer decisions in the moment.
2: Is a shared responsibility.
1: And it certainly is. Farm safety important. A quick check of markets. December corn up 5 3/4. November beans up 8 1/4. And December wheat up 7 3/4.
2: And we'll be back with weather in a moment.
1: 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Let's bring in our ag weather specialist, Dan Lemke. Dan, how's the week shaping up?
6: Well, it looks a little cool and a little bit rainy early, maybe some drier conditions in the middle, but hopefully we will turn the corner a little bit and get a little more sunshine along the way as well. But right now, showers are pushing up into southwestern and parts of south central Minnesota this morning. Some lighter scattered rain falling parts of southeastern Minnesota. That area is already very soaked from heavy rains Friday into Saturday, with 6 to 9 inches reported in parts of Houston, Fillmore, Steele, and Waseca counties. That much rain obviously leading to some challenges, some flooding issues across a wide area. We are expecting more rain through the region today. It looks like most of the showers should stay in the southwestern and south central parts of the state, with rain totals relatively light as well. Most of the activity should wrap up by tonight. We are going to keep cooler temperatures and quite a bit of cloud cover today. Most of us not likely to get out of the 50s for highs under mostly cloudy skies. We do finally get a little more sunshine tomorrow and Wednesday, with cooler temperatures remaining, as we do expect highs to stay mostly in the upper 50s and lower 60s. We get a little more active again once again later in the week, as by Friday, Saturday into the weekend, there could be enough instability. A few scattered showers are possible each day starting Wednesday night, lasting through the weekend, as conditions do stay cool with a lot of cloud cover through the latter half of the week and into the weekend. Now for today, we will stay cloudy and cool with some periods of rain. Right now, again, that rain skewing most likely over southwestern and parts of south central Minnesota. Certainly nothing like what we saw over the weekend. Highs today stay mostly in the mid to upper 50s under cloudy skies. Winds generally from the east at about 5 to 10 miles per hour. Scattered showers overnight tonight. Decreasing clouds, though. Lows into the low to middle 40s. So a brisk morning expected tomorrow morning. Finally, some sunshine tomorrow with highs in the 60s. Southeast winds at 5 to 10 miles per hour. Mostly sunny. 60s for Wednesday. Then more clouds roll in for Thursday and Friday with scattered shower chances. Highs in the mid to upper 60s. More clouds and light scattered rain for the weekend with highs staying again in the 60s to near 70 degrees. That's a look at our weather here on the Linder Farm Network.
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7: And thank you. Linder Farm Network, heard Monday through Friday at 10 minutes after 6, right here on KXRA. Good morning. I'm Patty Wicken at 6:35. Mark Anthony's back. He's going to join us with news next.
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7: 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Good morning. Welcome back.
12: Yes, thank you, Patty. Happy Monday, everyone. Coming up in this newscast, a crash in Todd County over the weekend has injured one person. And Alexandria Technical and Community College has received funding through a West Central Initiative Civic Engagement Grant to support its Think and Thrive program, formerly known as Senior College. And a local person, Brooklyn Oslin, has announced that she'll be on The Voice Season 30. We'll have more on those stories and many others. But first, a man from Grand County has been injured following a crash over the weekend. That crash took place yesterday. State Patrol says the single vehicle rollover crash took place at Highway 27 and County Road 14 in Maxville Township. An Infiniti FX37 was traveling eastbound along Highway 27 when the vehicle veered left and crossed the westbound lane of traffic. The vehicle then reportedly struck an approach in the westbound ditch, launched into the air, landed on its front end, and rolled several times. The driver, Aaron Russell Larson, 49 of Herman, sustained life-threatening injuries, was taken to the hospital. Officials say he was not wearing a seatbelt at the time of that crash. Had a crash in Todd County over the weekend has left one person injured. State Patrol says a Toyota Avalon was traveling northbound along Highway 71 in Bertha Township yesterday when it struck two horses. The driver of the vehicle, Rachel Patilla, 40, was not injured. However, a passenger, Nicholas Hill, 40, was injured and taken to the hospital. Officials say he was not wearing a seatbelt at the time of that crash. And an Avon man faces a felony charge of maliciously punishing his infant child, according to the criminal complaint filed in Stearns County District Court. 21-year-old Jack Tollefson caused squeezing bruises, a possible mouth injury, and various other injuries near the ankle and forearm that could be possible fractures. The child was born in April, and court records show Tollefson and the baby's mother brought her to the doctor towards the end of July for bruises on her ankle, thigh, jaw, and an injury from something possibly being shoved into her mouth. Doctors say the injuries were concerning. The criminal charge alleges that Tollefson can be seen on home video surveillance in the months leading up to the doctor's visit, swinging the child, bouncing her aggressively, forcibly pushing her into the couch, tossing the child over his shoulder like a sack. And Minnesota is using opioid settlement money to help keep children out of child protection system. New state data shows nearly $30 billion has gone towards services for children and families affected by addiction. Counties are using the money for family resource centers, early intervention workers, and other prevention programs. Officials say substance abuse remains a leading reason children are removed from their homes. And Minnesota's last remaining horseback police unit is going out to pasture. The move took place a month after the Minneapolis Police Department's barn lease expired. The Mounted Patrol was a victim to budget cuts after several attempts by city council members to defund the specialized detail in recent years. And the Rural Main Street Index, Creighton University calculates after surveying bankers in Minnesota and nine other Midwest states, has dropped to the fourth time in the past 6 months. The individual index for Minnesota was the highest of all 10 states, but Creighton University economist Ernie Goss says it still dropped nearly 8 points from August.
13: We asked the bankers about the number one cost factor facing the farmers out there, and they said the two Fs, fuel and fertilizer, are up significantly. So that's causing some real uncertainty and not good for the farmer and not good for the rural communities.
12: By the way, it does say rising grain prices are a bright spot in the rural economy, with corn prices over a dollar above a year ago. But Goss says operating costs are still rising faster than corn and soybean prices. And MnDOT is reminding motorists to watch out for farm equipment on the roadways during the harvest season. Spokeswoman Ann Meyer says farm equipment often drives more slowly and takes up more of the road.
14: If you do encounter any farm equipment on the road, we want you to slow down. We want you to only pass when it's safe to do so. And really keep an eye out for debris as well on the roadway, just from things blowing around and coming off of farm equipment trunks. So,
12: now, she does say farm equipment operators should be using lights as required, use slow-moving vehicle emblems, and check the weight of vehicles. And Minnesota is now the third lowest state when it comes to young children and the measles vaccine. Congresswoman Kelly Morrison says the anti-vaccine movement is hurting our children.
15: Our rates have been declining, and there is a concerted effort, unfortunately, by some bad actors to spread misinformation to dissuade people from getting their kids vaccinated.
12: By the way, Morrison met with pediatricians from the Children's Minnesota last week to discuss the declines and how to help parents make the best choices for their children. And the Boundary Waters is starting to recover from wildfires burn more than 70,000 acres this summer. Most of the wilderness has reopened, but some campsites and portages remain closed due to the wildfires. Now, burned areas now include blackened trees, exposed rock, and forests where trees have lost their needles. Officials warn damaged trees can still fall and make some areas unsafe. And New Richland, Minnesota is cleaning up after a severe flash flood damaged most of that city. Officials estimate about 80% of homes were damaged after roughly 9 inches of rain fell on Friday and Saturday. Nearly 40 residents were evacuated from the New Richland Care Center after water entered the building. The city has declared a state of emergency, which crews continue pumping water and assessing damage. No injuries, thankfully, have been reported. And the National Weather Service says the gloomy weather continues today with another mostly cloudy sky and some light rain much of the day across southern Minnesota. Here locally, we'll see a mostly cloudy sky with highs only in the lower 60s. We do see sun tomorrow and Wednesday before more rain chances return Wednesday night into Thursday. Forecasters say more rain will be possible over the weekend across central and west central Minnesota. And Alexandria Technicola and Community College has received funding through a West Central Initiative Civic Engagement Grant to support its Think and Thrive program, formerly known as the Senior College. Think and Thrive is a community learning initiative that brings people together to explore timely topics and issues that affect everyday life. Now, the series will begin with voting rights and the 2026 elections coming up on Wednesday, September 30th. From 3:30 p.m. to 5 p.m., nationally recognized political scientist David Schultz will examine the history of voting rights in the U.S. The second presentation, Free Speech on Campus, will take place on Thursday, October 22nd, from 3:30 to 5 p.m. Attorney C.L. Lindsay III, a nationally recognized expert in students' rights and higher education law, will present a discussion on free expression and the First Amendment. Both presentations are free and open to the public and will be held in the Alexandria Technicola and Community College's 700 building auditorium, room 743. No registration is required. And a local girl, Brooklyn Oslin, has announced that she's so excited for The Voice Season 30 to kick off this week. Tune in for the three-night premiere going on tonight, tomorrow, and Wednesday at 7 p.m. our time on NBC. She says, trust me, you're going to want to tune in all three nights. Seriously, she says, these musicians are the best of the best. She says, I'm honored to call them my friends. Good luck to her. And in a game that featured no touchdowns, the Minnesota Vikings beat the Chicago Bears on the road yesterday in a low-scoring, rain-soaked contest. The score was 9-3. Minnesota head coach Kevin O'Connell says being 2-0 after 2 weeks with both wins coming against divisional foes is certainly great.
16: The schedule came out. You know exactly what that's going to mean. Chance to open up U.S. Bank Stadium at home against a divisional opponent and then to go on the road. We just wanted to find a way.
12: By the way, Minnesota will visit Tampa Bay this coming Sunday. That's a look at your news. I'm Mark Anthony.
7: And good morning to you.
12: Good morning.
7: Yes. I got to stop saying that. I'm kind of stealing Kathleen's thunder there.
12: Oh. Everything good?
7: Yes, everything's great. Nice. Yeah.
12: Yeah.
7: Yeah. Well, nice long weekend.
12: Yeah. Very nice.
7: Got to see Cody. It was his birthday on Thursday, so.
12: Okay. Yeah.
7: Or Friday, 17th or 18th.
12: I know he's up in Moorhead.
7: Yeah, yeah.
12: And he drove right by the technical college on our way up to, to go see the Teddy Roosevelt Museum. And so that was a great time.
7: Yeah, yeah. He and Joe were over yesterday for a while. And then night before last, they had a bonfire at my house. Mm. So that was pretty nice.
12: They invited you?
7: Well, I can go. It's at my yard. Yeah, but.
12: But did they invite you?
7: No. Okay. They didn't say, Grandma, come on down.
12: Okay.
7: No. No. They had food and they had tables set up and they made wieners and buns and
12: oh, fun.
7: Over the fire. And yeah, they're pretty organized.
12: Hmm.
7: Yeah.
12: Well, that sounds like a good time.
7: So they headed back up to the border yesterday.
12: Okay.
7: And it was nice. The only one of the boys I got to see was Joe, but I guess there were quite a few there on on a Saturday night. So,
12: Now, is he liking the FM area, Fargo-Moorhead?
7: You know, I think so.
12: Okay.
7: He's with his buddies, and so yeah, I think so.
12: Good.
7: He didn't say he didn't. They're going to start some interning at a business up there. I think today.
12: Mm.
7: They said Monday, so it could be this Monday or next Monday. I'm not sure, but
12: okay.
7: Yeah, that's exciting. You know, so early in the school year to actually be getting a little on the job stuff.
12: Sure.
7: Mm-hmm.
12: Well, good. I know he'll do well.
7: I think he will. Yeah, they're both really driven and excited about this. So, yep. And okay, now here comes the question.
12: Okay.
7: How'd it go?
12: How did what go?
7: Medora.
12: Oh, it was great.
7: Did you go?
12: Oh, yeah, yeah.
7: Did you do the steak fry?
12: No, So Medora was closed for now.
7: Okay, so you went to the Teddy Roosevelt.
12: That's what we did, yeah.
7: Okay.
12: Yep. Yep.
7: Okay.
12: Yeah, no, it was great. A lot of cool pictures and a lot of interactive stuff. My sister Linda, they had gone the week before. We were hoping to coordinate it, but, I mean, it was tough getting tickets. We tried to get them for Monday or Tuesday. It was completely sold out. So we had to wait till Friday to go, and there was only times at 1:30 and 2.
7: Oh, that's just wonderful.
12: But, I mean, it was packed.
7: Oh.
12: But, yeah, brought Maggie with, and so she's...
7: Did you stay over up there?
12: No.
7: Oh. You guys are so good at that, at turning around and coming home.
12: Yeah, we left 6:30, and we're home 11 o'clock at night. And,
7: okay.
12: But, yeah. And then we had our granddaughter, Emma, who stayed with us over the weekend, too. So we had a lot going on.
7: Mm-hmm. Well, that's so awesome.
12: Kids were in town for the grape stomp, and while they were there...
7: Emma stayed with you.
12: Emma stayed with us, so... Yep, we built her a fort, and she slept in that, and...
7: Well, the pictures from the grape stomp look awesome.
12: Yeah.
7: Yeah, it looks like everybody had a great time, as usual.
12: Mm-hmm.
7: So...
12: Yeah, very cool.
7: Yeah, nice.
12: Well, it's always interesting coming back. I had both computers. There must have been an update. The mice were not working on either of my computers this morning. Had to reboot and grab a wired one instead of a wireless mouse and on one of them. But anyway,
7: it worked fine for me on Friday.
12: Well, that's good.
7: Yeah. But. So...
12: I know Dave said over on KX92 the mouse wasn't working either, so
7: because I'm wondering if you wonder if there's mice in the house? Anyway, I don't change anything. Okay. If they don't have it ready for me, they have to come back and get it ready for me because I'm not touching anything in there.
12: So no one can blame you?
7: Yeah, exactly. So yeah, it worked fine on Friday, so I don't know what happened.
12: Like I said, maybe an update over the weekend, a forced update.
7: Okay.
12: That happens. Microsoft does
7: their
12: updates.
7: Especially when it's in two studios in the same issue.
12: Right.
7: It's kind of weird.
12: Mm.
7: Okay, well, listen, I'll talk to you later.
12: Thanks.
7: We'll take a break, and we'll be back with our community calendar and funeral announcements.
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7: 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Ribbon cutting ceremony Wednesday, September 23rd at noon at Quick Trip, 5643 State Highway 29 South in Alexandria. Open house will take place from 11 a.m. to 1 p.m. and everyone is welcome. I'll be back with our funeral announcements next.
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7: Eleanor Yonke, age 87 of Carlos, died Sunday, September 13th. 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Susan Schmidt, age 85, died Tuesday, September 15th. 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Arrangements with Anderson Funeral Home for Sue Schmidt, age 85. Laverne Teresa Bitson, age 98 of Millerville, died Friday, September 18th. A Mass of Christian Burial will be Wednesday, September 23rd, 11 a.m. at Our Lady of Seven Dolors Church in Millerville. A visitation Tuesday from 4 to 7 at Anderson Funeral Home for Laverne Teresa Bitson, age 98 of Millerville. David Beyer, age 84 of Alexandria, died Tuesday, September 15th. A celebration of life service will be Friday, September 25th, Shalom Lutheran Church. A visitation will take place from 3 to 5 Thursday, September 24th at the church and continue 1 hour prior to the service for David J. Beyer, age 84 of Alexandria. Holly Balo Robido, age 77 of Alexandria, Virginia, died October 6th. Graveside service honoring Holly and her daughter, Catherine Katie Cook, who died December 9th, will be held Saturday, September 26th at 11 o'clock at St. William's Catholic Church in Parker's Prairie for Holly Balo Robideau, age 77. Alan Starry of Osakis died September 17th. He was 87. A memorial service will be held Tuesday, September 29th at 11 a.m. with a visitation 1 hour prior to the service at Salem Lutheran Church. Arrangements with the Roy Hetland Funeral Home Osakis for Alan Starry of Osakis. KXR Ray Alexandria is People Radio, brought to you by Leaf Valley Mercantile, a great place to meet with great things to eat.
0: When in November, pump prices will absolutely skyrocket. He says he has the receipts to prove that claim.
2: Gas prices are 55 cents a gallon higher in blue states because a lot of their mandates and ridiculous things that they do to jack up the cost. We're working to bring the cost down. We opened up more production so that we can produce our own energy in America. Joe Biden had shut that down. Democrats want to go back to those days, by the way, where we have to import our oil from foreign countries.
0: Release on ABC's This Week. Today's AAA national average, gallon of regular, $4.47. That's the same as yesterday. Diesel fuel averaging $6.51 a gallon. The UN General Assembly will hear from President Trump tomorrow. He'll address the body at UN headquarters in New York. General Assembly convenes its 81st session. On Thursday, the president will host Chinese President Xi at the White House. German Chancellor Friedrich Merz vows to push ahead with reform after an historic state election defeat.
3: German Chancellor Friedrich Merz sought within minutes of polls closing on Sunday in Mecklenburg, Western Pomerania and Berlin to shore up his position in his center-right Christian Democratic Union Party.
4: Diese Reformen sind das
3: in his speech, he said he plans to stay in office after his party's losses in the two states and again double down on the government's plans for potentially painful reforms to Europe's biggest economy. Merz adds, what has to be done now requires backbone, steadfastness and patience. The big question is whether his CDU party will support him in that and for how long. I'm Charles Diledesma.
0: Stock futures point to a higher open on Wall Street. The Dow futures up 448 points. NASDAQ futures 331 points higher. More on these stories, townhall.com.
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0: Gaza authorities propose a major housing demolition project.
25: Gaza's housing ministry has classified around 3,000 buildings as dangerous because of damage sustained in the war between Israel and Hamas. The initiative follows repeated collapses of damaged structures, including one in Gaza City on Wednesday, which killed 21 Palestinians. The authorities say the plan is urgent because thousands of people are living in unsafe conditions. But they say there are major hurdles to overcome.
0: That's BBC's Caroline Platt. An explosion has injured several South Korean military officers inside the heavily fortified demilitarized zone separating the Koreas. South Korea's defense ministry says the explosion occurred today during an unspecified operation. The cause of the blast not immediately clear. South Korean officials are not speculating on whether the explosion may have been caused by a North Korean landmine. News and analysis at townhall.com. Italy's premier Giorgia Meloni is planning to limit the number of foreign students in Italian schools, also ban the wearing of burqas in the classroom.
26: Buongiorno a tutti!
1: Speaking at a festival organized by her own party's youth movement, Meloni said all immigrants coming to Italy would have to learn the language and culture and respect Italy's rules. She said the measure would also make Italian language lessons compulsory for parents of foreign students having serious difficulties integrating into the school system. Meloni's conservative administration became Italy's longest-serving, uninterrupted government since World War II earlier this month, and she's keen to boost her popularity ahead of elections in 2027. I'm Karen Chamas.
0: Today, President Trump will sit down with New York City's Mayor Zohran Mamdani. Talks take place at the mayor's official residence, Gracie Mansion. More on these stories, townhall.com.

0: Miranda Lambert.
1: Hmm.
0: Famous in a small town. So she won, got her picture in the paper. Yeah.
1: Nice.
0: I like it. Cute.
1: Yeah, we saw her in Waterloo really before she hit it big on the national scene. And she had had one national hit, but not the household name that she is now.
0: No.
1: And
0: she, Roy... Right, changed her trailer hitch for her. She was broken down.
1: Oh, that's right.
0: Yeah, and he put it, she bought a trailer hitch from him and he put it on her truck and she had, he had no idea who she was.
1: Yeah.
0: It doesn't matter.
1: That's wild.
0: Yeah. She might have been famous in a big town for all he knew.
1: Yeah.
0: So anyway, yeah. Miranda Lambert. Yeah.
1: Well, I'm going to try to play catch up. I have, after being on vacation. And I came in Monday morning during my vacation. I came in Wednesday, and I came in Friday. Thursday.
0: Oh.
1: Thursday.
0: Well, because we had photo day. Wasn't that Thursday?
1: Yeah.
0: Ugh.
1: But even still, even coming in those 3 days, I still have hundreds of emails I have to go through just to catch up.
0: I know.
1: It's just wild, isn't it?
0: Yeah, it is.
1: I mean, when you get 30, 40 a day and you're, you know, out of the office, all of a sudden you've got hundreds to go through. But it's good. It's good to be away for a little bit and it's good to be back. You know, I told you last hour that we had our granddaughter.
0: Yes.
1: And she was adopted. She knows. She's 7. And again... I never like talking race, but she's part white, she's part black, Hispanic, part Native American. She was born down in Texas, and it was a direct adoption.
0: From the family?
1: No one in our family.
0: From
1: just
0: her family. I mean, her family directly adopted. I mean, your family adopted her directly.
1: Right.
0: Yeah.
1: So it was a direct adoption.
0: Mm-hmm.
1: And they knew our daughter-in-law couldn't have children and love kids, and they had heard, and so they reached out to them. But the real point I wanted to make about while we were watching the movie Parkland, it's about the JFK assassination, and we were watching the movie Parkland. And all of a sudden, we knew they were going down to Texas to pick up their new daughter. And so we didn't know, was it Houston, Austin, Dallas? But they said, we're in Dallas. And we're at the hospital. And it's Parkland Hospital. And we're like, are you kidding me?
0: Because you're watching TV.
1: We are watching, this movie, Parkland, and we had paused it so we could take the phone call hearing about the baby being born because they were right there for the birth and everything. So, but how weird is that, you know, to be watching?
0: I know.
1: And they're at Parkland Hospital, so that was pretty cool. And myself and Tracy, we have followed the JFK assassination so much for them to be at that, you know,
0: right,
1: kind of famous but infamous hospital that both not only JFK but Lee Harvey Oswald was taken as well. Both passed away there, declared dead anyway. But anyway, so that's kind of a wild thing.
0: Oh, I can't wait to see that little girl. She is gonna be gorgeous. Haven't seen her yet? Pictures?
1: So she was born 7 years ago.
0: Oh.
1: That's Emma who stayed with us over the weekend.
0: Oh, I thought you... Oh.
1: So I'm just kind of recapping her journey into life.
0: So send me a picture.
1: Of little Emma?
0: Yes.
1: Okay.
0: Yeah, she's got to be gorgeous.
1: She is, yeah.
0: How fun. What'd you guys do? Anything special?
1: Yeah, we took her to the movie, so Paw Patrol, she loved it. And believe it or not, at 7, it was only her second movie that she's ever gone to in a theater.
0: Oh, and which one? And you went to Paw Patrol?
1: We did.
0: What did she think?
1: Oh, she loved it.
0: Oh.
1: She was a little wild, bouncing in the seats and popcorn. She was thrilled. She was loving it.
0: Zach used to get so excited.
1: Okay.
0: Just so unbelievably excited. Just, oh, like happy feet.
1: Oh, yeah.
0: Oh, he was just overcome with joy. I just got to dance, he said. He stood right up and danced. So cute. Yeah. Oh, kids are great. Kids are great.
1: It was a good time. But sure. Anyway.
0: Everybody had a good time at the Grape Stomp, I guess.
1: Yes, I'm sure they did.
0: And we are going to have fun Thursday as we travel out to celebrate Aging Expo, presented by Vivi. It's just around the corner. Stop by the Geneva Christian Center on Thursday, September 24th. That's this week. From 8 a.m. to noon, explore helpful services, information, and opportunities designed for older adults and caregivers. So we'll be there with Open Line, right?
1: We will.
0: Yeah.
1: Pretty exciting.
0: I'm excited.
1: I love taking the show on the road.
0: Yes. Yeah. So we will be there.
1: Yeah. So come on by, please. Say hi and be a part of that great event.
0: Mm-hmm.
1: Love being at the fair, you know,
0: first day. So they'll probably have to have somebody come in here and cover for us in the morning so we can get to where we're going, at least part of it, right?
1: Yeah.
0: Not my job. I'll just do what they tell me.
1: enough travel time over there and to get situated.
0: Right. Yeah. Yes.
1: Well, fall colors, boy, they're starting to change. I'm going to pull up the DNR's fall foliage report. Let's see here. Fall colors. Fall colors. All right. Where are we at around here? I know just starting to. Right now, we are in the in Douglas County, less than 10%. But they will start to change. I know when we were up north, there was certainly a little more color. But really, most of the state, they aren't. You know, we had such a warm fall. It's really only been the last week that we've seen temperatures cooling below average. Otherwise, for most of the month of September, we've been above average. Today's high, generally lower 60s, normal highs now mid-60s this time of the year.
0: Mm-hmm.
1: Say, we've got the Bi-Ed coming up too, don't we, in October?
0: Yes, we do.
1: So that'll be fun.
0: And we also, gas prices on everybody's mind this morning. When I came, I turned onto Broadway, I thought, I'm going to check the gas prices. And then again, I was reminded that while there used to be three gas stations on the 3rd and Broadway intersection, and then one a block up, and several between downtown and here, back in the day, there are none now, so I couldn't check.
1: Yeah.
0: See what gas prices are here locally, but last I saw was $4.29. That was last week one day.
1: Well, I've got a news story I'll have in the newscast too. Gas Buddy showing here locally.
0: Oh, good.
1: Ranging $4.19 to $4.29 in the city of Alexandria.
0: Because AAA is saying gas prices are holding steady at $4.47 a gallon. They're talking, of course, nationwide, I think, or average or whatever. According to AAA, the price is essentially unchanged, but that's still 16 cents higher than a week ago. Prices at the pump are highest in California, where drivers are shelling out $6.16 a gallon on average.
1: Yeah, my sister lives in San Diego, and my niece and nephew, Alexandria and Victoria, my sister Kathy, and they were from Elbow Lake area, and they're all three, and their families are all out in San Diego now, and I talked to her Friday on our trip up to Teddy Roosevelt Museum, Medora, and she said, yeah, well over six there, too, so, boy, That's hard.
0: Mm-hmm. I guess. Yes, it is hard. I have my grandson, Zach, is a truck driver.
1: Okay.
0: In the metro area. And he works for a big company. My nephew, Clay, is an independent, owns his own truck.
1: Okay.
0: And
1: so he's having to pay all those prices, not just driving for someone else. He's got his own truck.
0: He's doing okay, he said. I texted him last night and said, how's it going? And he said, going good.
1: Okay.
0: So there is relief for some of those drivers that we all don't know about, so that's helpful.
1: Okay.
0: But, yeah. Okay, well, we'll take a break. Be back with Mark in the News in just a moment here on KXRA.
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0: With the news, Mark Anthony.
3: Yes, thank you, Patty. Coming up in this newscast, well, a crash in Todd County over the weekend has injured one person, and the Alexandria Technical and Community College has received grant funding to support its Think and Thrive program, formerly known as Senior College. And an area girl, a ninth grader from Alexandria, is excited to be on The Voice Season 30 to kick off tonight. We'll have more on those stories and many others. But first, a man from Grand County has been injured following a crash over the weekend. That crash took place yesterday. The State Patrol says the single vehicle rollover crash took place along Highway 27 in Maxville Township, and Infinity was traveling eastbound along Highway 27 when the vehicle veered left and crossed the westbound lane of traffic. The vehicle then reportedly struck an approach in the westbound ditch, launched into the air, landed on its front end, and rolled several times. The driver, Aaron Russell Larson, 49 of Herman, sustained life-threatening injuries, was taken to the hospital. Officials say he was not wearing a seatbelt at the time of that crash. And a crash in Todd County over the weekend has left one person injured. The State Patrol says a Toyota was traveling northbound along Highway 71 in Bertha Township yesterday when it struck two horses. The driver of the vehicle was not injured. However, a passenger, Nicholas Hill, 40 of Monaga, was injured and taken to the hospital. Officials say he was not wearing a seatbelt at the time of that crash. And BnDOT is reminding motorists to watch for farm equipment on the roadways during the harvest season. Spokeswoman Ann Myers says farm equipment often drives more slowly and takes up more of the road.
4: If you do encounter any farm equipment on the road, we want you to slow down. We want you to only pass when it's safe to do so. And really keep an eye out for debris as well on the roadway, just from things blowing around and coming off of farm equipment trunks. So,
3: by the way, she does say farm equipment operators should be using lights as required, use slow-moving vehicle emblems, and check the weight of vehicles. And the Rural Main Street Index, Creighton University, calculates after surveying bankers in Minnesota and nine other Midwest states, has dropped for the fourth time in the past 6 months. The individual index for Minnesota was the highest of all 10 states, but Creighton University economist Ernie Goss says it still dropped nearly 8 points from August.
5: We asked the bankers about the number one cost factor facing the farmers out there, and they said the two Fs, fuel and fertilizer, up significantly. So that's causing some real uncertainty and not good for the farmer and not good for the rural communities.
3: Goss says rising grain prices are a bright spot in the rural economy, but corn prices over a dollar above a year ago. But Goss says operating costs are still rising faster than corn and soybean prices. Well, Gas Buddy says average gas prices rose in virtually every state over the last week. Gas Buddy says continued strikes on Russian oil refineries and still tightening global diesel supply are driving up.

0: up to prices. Average gas prices in Minnesota have risen 16.6 cents per gallon in the past week, averaging $4.39 a gallon. The national average price of gas has risen 18.5 cents per gallon in the past week, averaging $4.44 per gallon as of this morning. The national average price of diesel is up 30.7 cents per gallon, averaging now $6.40 per gallon. Here locally, gas prices range from $4.19 to $4.29 per gallon in Alexandria as of this morning. Well, Minnesota is now the third lowest state when it comes to young children and the measles vaccine. Congresswoman Kelly Morrison says the anti-vaccine movement is hurting our children.
1: Our rates have been declining, and there is a concerted effort, unfortunately, by some bad actors to spread misinformation to dissuade people from getting their kids vaccinated.
0: Morrison met with pediatricians from Children's Minnesota last week to discuss the declines and how to help parents make the best choices for their children. Well, Minnesota is using opioid settlement money to help keep children out of the child protection system. New state data shows nearly $30 million has gone towards services for children and families affected by addiction. Counties are using money for family resource centers, early intervention workers, and other prevention programs. Officials say substance abuse remains a leading reason children are moved from their homes. Well, Alexandria Technical and Community College has received funding through West Central Initiative Civic Engagement Grants to support its Think and Thrive program, formerly known as Senior College. Think and Thrive is a community learning initiative that brings people together to explore timely topics and issues that affect everyday life. The series begins with voting rights and the 2026 elections coming up Wednesday, September 30th from 3:30 p.m. to 5 p.m. Nationally recognized political scientist David Schultz will examine the history of voting rights in the U.S. The second presentation, Free Speech on Campus, will take place on Thursday, October 22nd from 3:30 p.m. to 5 p.m. Attorney C.L. Lindsay III, a nationally recognized expert in student rights and higher education law, will speak. Both presentations are free and open to the public. They are held in the ATCC's 700 building auditorium, room 743. No registration is required. And a local ninth grader student from Alexandria, Brooklyn Oslin, has announced that she's so excited for The Voice season 30 to kick off this week. You can tune in for three night premiere coming up tonight, tomorrow, and Wednesday at 7 p.m. on NBC. She says, trust me, you're going to want to tune in to all three nights with the talent they found this season. She says, seriously, these musicians are the best of the best. She says, I'm proud to call them my friends. Again, that gets underway tonight on NBC at 7 p.m. Good luck to Brooklyn. And the Boundary Waters is starting to recover after wildfires burned more than 70,000 acres this summer. Most of the wilderness has reopened, but some campsites and portages do remain closed due to fire damage. Burned areas now include blackened trees, exposed rock, and forests where trees have lost their needles. Officials warn damaged trees can still fall and make some areas still unsafe. And New Richland, Minnesota is cleaning up after a severe flash flood damaged most of that city. Officials estimate about 80% of homes were damaged after roughly 9 inches of rain fell on Friday and Saturday. Nearly 40 residents were evacuated from the New Richland Care Center after water entered the building. The city has declared a state emergency while crews continue pumping water and assessing damage. No injuries, thankfully, have been reported. And the National Weather Service says there will be gloomy weather around parts of the state today, with another cloudy day with light rain much of the day across southern Minnesota. Here locally, we'll see a mostly cloudy sky with highs only in the lower 60s. We do see some sunshine tomorrow and again on Wednesday before more rain chances return Wednesday night into Thursday. Forecasters say more rain will be possible over the weekend here in central and west central Minnesota. Stay with us for the latest. And finally, in a game that featured no touchdowns, the Minnesota Vikings beat the Chicago Bears on the road yesterday in a low-scoring, rain-soaked contest. The final score, just 9-3. Minnesota head coach Kevin O'Connell says being 2-0 after 2 weeks, with both wins coming against divisional foes, is great.
2: The schedule came out, you know exactly what that's going to mean. Chance to open up U.S. Bank Stadium at home against a divisional opponent and then to go on the road. We just wanted to find a way.
0: By the way, the Vikings will visit Tampa Bay this coming Sunday. Kickoff will be at 3:05 p.m. on the road. And that's a look at your news. I'm Mark Anthony.
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5: This is Weatherology. I'm meteorologist Jennifer Wojcicki with your Alexandria Lakes area forecast. We'll see partial sunshine developing here for today with a high into the upper 50s. Then for tonight, partly cloudy skies develop, a low near 42. By Tuesday, we'll see sunshine, a high of 64 degrees. Wednesday, mostly sunny skies, a high around 67. Thursday, we'll have a chance for rain showers, cloudy, high of 66. For KXRA, I'm meteorologist Jennifer Wojcicki. Currently, it's 48.
6: And it is 48 degrees at our KXRA studio. Nice to have you with us on this Monday morning, September 21st. We have wind from the east at 13 right now. Skies are clear, relative humidity 82%, and our temperature 48 degrees. 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
6: And of course, our sports this morning from the Minnesota News Network failed to load. So I'm going to do my best to see what I can find out here. We have a sports minute. It's more national, but we'll go with it.
16: Quarterback injuries are in the NFL headlines. The Bears' Caleb Williams suffered a hamstring injury during their 9-3 upset loss to the Vikings and will have more testing today. The Commanders' Jaden Daniels also will be examined further today after dislocating his left elbow during Washington's 37-20 loss to the Cowboys. Other week two news, the Chiefs needed overtime but survived 33-30 over the Colts in the Sunday night game. QB Patrick Mahomes, 382 yards passing and 3 touchdowns in a hard-fought win.
17: Guys just were more resilient, and we just strained the finish, as EB talks about. You know, it wasn't always pretty. There was times where we didn't execute at a high level, but guys continue to fight, continue to push.
16: The Chiefs are one of 7 teams that went to 2-0 yesterday. The Vikings were another. So were the Raiders, who upset the Chargers. The Seahawks, 49ers, Bengals, and Eagles are also all 2-0. The Giants have a chance to get there tonight. They visit the Rams in the Monday night game. And Texas remains number 1 in the latest college football coaches poll. I'm Matt McCoy.
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6: And we're going to check the birthday club. If you know someone celebrating a birthday or anniversary today on the 21st of September, we would love to hear from you. Give us a call, 762-8167, September 21st, birthday club.

0: Oh, 762-8167 is the number to call for the birthday club. Good morning, you're on the birthday club.
1: Is that me?
0: That's you.
1: That's me. All right. I'd like to wish Doris Hoppy Grimm of Meltona a happy birthday today.
0: Okay.
1: Along with Addison Pierce. Addie is 17 today from Alec.
0: Addie Pierce is 17. Okay. Well, thank you,
1: Have a good
0: Jean.
1: Day.
0: You have a nice week.
1: Oh,
0: have a good week.
1: You too.
0: Okay, bye.
1: You too. Thank you.
0: Bye. Yep. 762-8167 is the number to call. I got kind of used to answering the phone.
2: Oh, yeah. It's fine.
0: Okay.
2: Oh, great deal.
0: Yeah. All right. It's kind of nice to be able to talk to our callers.
2: Sure.
0: And I can only do that if I answer the phone, and I didn't think I'd like it, but by Friday I was zipping right along.
2: Cool.
0: So, yeah.
2: Well,
0: okay,
2: nice.
0: 762-8167 is the number to call for the birthday club. And I'm going to check my birthday club, my personal little list here, for September 21st. And it really is September 21st. Today is Steve Dahl's birthday.
2: It is?
0: Yes. He worked with me all last week in your absence.
2: Wow.
0: But today is his birthday. So I hope we have a good ice cream cake.
2: Mm.
0: Because, yeah, he agrees with me about the carrot sticks.
2: I wonder if they'll wait, though, because some people are gone today for a meeting. So will they
0: wait? We don't care.
2: Oh, okay. Let them eat cake.
0: Absolutely.
2: Leftover
0: Let
2: cake.
0: Them eat steak or wherever they're at. Anyway, Dave Hartman, our engineer, I think, 53 today.
2: Wow.
0: I'm not positive, but I think so.
2: I see him running around today.
0: Oh, okay.
2: He's
0: working on his birthday.
2: Riser.
0: That's good. And he is the engineer extraordinaire here at KXRA, so we wish him a very happy birthday. Happy anniversary to dear friends Marcia and Phil Warren today. Sophie Anderson, our little sweet little Sophie in the stroller with her mom and dad at the state fair. How long ago was that? Well, it was probably 23 years ago because she's 24 today. And I think it was when she was just a baby, I saw her down there. And she's such a darling girl. We've all had fun watching her grow up. And she's adorable. Also, happy birthday to Chris Walsh, to Roxanne Maloney, Warren Ingebrett celebrating today. I know how old he is. John Moore, Nick Lundeen, Megan Trenny, and Lauren Benson. It's on my birthday list.
2: That's a good list.
0: Got any famous people?
2: I do. Journalists and TV personality Bill Curtis, 86 today. He's known for hosting a number of A&E crime and news documentary shows, including Cold Case Files, American Justice, and Investigative Reports. Also, Fannie Flagg, actress and comedian. She was in a Harper Valley PTA match game, of course. How old do you think Fannie Flagg is?
0: Oh, Fannie Flagg must be about 85.
2: Not bad. She's 82 today.
0: Okay.
2: Also, horror author Stephen King, scary, 79 today. Also, Bill Murray from Saturday Night Live, of course, but movies, Charlie's Angels, Groundhog Day, Ghostbuster movies, he's 76 today. And Ethan Coane, of course, from Fargo fame, No Country for Old Men, Minnesota Boy, he is 69 today. And David Coulier is 67. He was on
0: Full House.
2: Full House. That's right. And actress Nancy Travis, too, is 65. She was on Becker, Last Man Standing, Almost Perfect, The Bill Engvall Show. And, of course, So I Murdered an Ex-Murderer. Remember that movie?
0: Yes.
2: Yeah, she's 65 again. So there you go. I think we got everyone in.
0: Okay, Stephen King. I saw him on The Tonight Show, and he went through treatment and became sober.
2: Mm.
0: And he said he wrote a lot of his books when he was lamb blasted.
2: That makes a lot of sense.
0: It makes a whole bunch of sense to me. Now, my sister Bonnie collected all the Stephen King books. She read every single one of them.
2: Mm.
0: And I said to her, I love you and I love these stories, but Bonnie, you got to be honest with me. Don't you see a point in some of those books where it just goes off? Mm. It just rambles out and could probably even be deleted for about 70 pages. And then it kind of kicks back in towards the end and she goes, you know, something I have noticed that. I have noticed a sort of kind of, you know, but she said, I kind of know where those places are and I skip over them now. But then to hear him say that all those years later that he was just ripped.
2: Hang up.
0: Yeah, that's funny. Well, I guess. Yeah.
2: But it does explain a lot.
0: It does. It does. I mean, there's such great stories and great entertainment to read something like that once in a while. But I tell you, there was some of them that were pretty
2: out there.
0: Out there.
2: Yeah.
0: Okay, let's take a break. Be back and play trivia in just a moment.
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0: Okie dokie, we're going to play trivia.
6: Oops.
0: And it is Monday, so we're playing for a $10 gift certificate from Ron's Warehouse at 1408 3rd Avenue East, where you can get 30 to 70% off regular retail prices. And I'm telling you, you'll be surprised at some of the brand names. Uh-oh, what does that say? Yeah, there's a lot of that going on at Ron's. They also have some groceries. It's a great place, Ron's Warehouse.
2: Our question today on this Monday, Monday Night Football debuted on ABC on this date in history. What year was that Monday Night Football debuted first time ever on ABC TV? What year was that? Hmm. What year do you think? 762-8167, 762-8167 for all you sports fans. You should know this. And let's go to our phone lines. Hi there. Do you have an answer?
7: 1970.
2: Who is this? You are correct.
0: Oh, wow.
7: Josh Eddy.
2: Okay. All right, Josh. Way to go. You're a winner, and you can pick up your winning any Monday through Friday during our normal business hours. So thanks. Have a great day, Josh.
0: Thanks, yeah, Josh.
2: Yeah, well done. Here is that very first Monday Night Football.
8: 15 seconds there. Stand by, all cameras.
9: Ready with slow motion and isolated cameras.
8: Stand by, videotape and roll tape.
9: And tape is rolling in less than 5, 4, 3, 2, 1.
8: Take tape.
2: Boy, does that sound 70 era, yeah. Kind of disco-y.
0: Sounds a little hokey.
2: Yeah. But here's a little more of it.
10: Cleveland at the New York 35. Along the line for the Browns. Dick Schaffrath, number 70. Joe Tofoni, number 62, the offensive tackles. Damari, 65, and Gene Hickerson, 66, the guards, and the center is Fred Hoagland.
2: Yeah, so it was Howard Cosell, of course, Don Meredith, and Keith Jackson making up the first broadcast team that season.
0: Hmm.
2: 1970.
0: Wow.
2: And now it's no longer even on ABC. It's moved to cable. So
0: yeah,
2: times change.
0: And that's Monday night?
2: Monday night football.
0: Football has moved to cable. I didn't know that. I didn't know that. But I didn't know that. I must not have missed it.
2: Yeah, it's been on ESPN, and of course ABC has owned that over the years too. So,
0: Well,
2: so they've kept it in the family, so to speak.
0: Okay, so today, or this is Fat Bear Week.
2: Fat Bear Week.
0: Yes, in Anchorage, Alaska.
2: Okay.
0: Well, it's almost here. The big stars of Alaska's Katmai National Park are bigger than ever. Monica Nelson has this.
6: The annual celebration highlights brown bears that have spent the summer doing what they do best, eating salmon and packing on the pounds before winter hibernation. Even the Department of Interior is helping fans on Instagram by offering a crash course in bear slang. Study terms like hefty, hoss, wide load, built different, and the ultimate title, mega chonk. Officials joke there may be a test, but the real challenge starts Tuesday when voting begins. So pick your favorite furry heavyweight, and remember, in Alaska, being called a mega chonk is the highest honor a bear can earn. I'm Monica Nelson.
0: Oh my goodness. Well,
2: that makes sense.
0: Making fun of killers. Yeah.
2: But so, they're packing on pounds ahead of hibernation.
0: So they'll sleep, and they won't have to eat any of us.
2: Speaking of sleeping, you have time for this?
0: Oh, sure.
2: A new study shows the type of sleep you get matters more than you think. Mark Mayfield has more on that, Patty.
11: A team of Chinese researchers found that more REM sleep was tied to a lower risk of 83 diseases, including heart failure, dementia, Parkinson's, Alzheimer's, and multiple sclerosis. More deep sleep was linked to a lower risk of 7 conditions, including type 2 diabetes, major depression, and sleep apnea. The findings also show that people who get 6 to 8 hours of sleep a night had the lowest chances of developing nearly 70 adverse conditions. I'm Mark Mayfield.
2: Okay. So, yeah, think of that one. Hey, I don't know if you saw this. Cindy Crawford's son has died.
0: I know, Presley. I just feel so bad.
2: So did you know about him?
0: A handsome boy, yes.
2: Okay.
0: Yeah. Wow.
2: And here's more on that.
11: The Los Angeles County Medical Examiner says Presley Gerber passed away at a rehab facility Sunday. The 27-year-old model has been open about his struggles with mental health. The family is asking for privacy during this difficult time. The cause of death has not been released. I'm Mark Mayfield.
0: Yeah, just awful. Terrible. Okay, news headlines, buddy. 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For the best in mobile glass service, repair, and replacement, let Gary come to you.
2: Well, these are some of those news headlines. We're keeping a close eye on Patty. A man from Grand County has been injured following a crash over the weekend. Also in news, MnDOT is reminding motorists to watch out for farm equipment on the roads during the fall harvest season. Gas Buddy says average gas prices rose in virtually every state over the past week. We'll talk about local prices here too. Coming up next hour, stay with us.
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0: 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This is KXRA. 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
1: Breaking news this hour from Town Hall. I'm Rich Thomason. An ICE shooting in Austin, Texas is under investigation. 28-year-old Venezuelan man shot and wounded during an immigration enforcement operation. ICE says he's in the U.S. illegally. His family contends that he's here on a work permit. It looks like Vladimir Putin will keep his hold over the Russian parliament. Following a carefully choreographed vote, anti-war parties were off the ballot.
2: Russia's main Kremlin party, United Russia, is dominating the country's first wartime parliamentary election, virtually devoid of opposition to President Vladimir Putin's policies. The vote, which is all but certain to cement the Kremlin's dominance, began on Friday for 111 million eligible voters and ended Sunday. The balloting included residents of four Ukrainian regions that Moscow illegally annexed after the war began, but still doesn't fully control.
1: And that's correspondent Charles Deledesma. While applauding President Trump for making the right moves in Venezuela, GOP Senator Bernie Moreno has doubts about the trustworthiness of acting Venezuelan President Delcy Rodriguez.
3: She has no credibility in her home country. Obviously, she's been somebody who does exactly what we tell her to do in the case of the last few months since we've liberated Venezuela. But I would caution President Trump, she's not our friend. She's somebody who will tell us what we want to hear, but doesn't always follow the instructions that she commits to or the things that she says she's going to do.
1: Moreno on Fox News Sunday. President Trump will be meeting today with New York City Mayor Zohran Mamdani, the meeting to take place at Gracie Mansion, the mayor's official residence in New York. Tomorrow, the president addresses the 81st U.N. General Assembly, that at U.N. headquarters in Manhattan. Watching Wall Street, Dow futures up 429 points. NASDAQ futures ahead 321. More on these stories, townhall.com.
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1: Germany's chancellor faces a struggle to stabilize his position and keep his agenda on track after voters inflicted two more defeats on his party, ejecting it from a state legislature for the first time.
6: I think the key headline is this disaster, as Friedrich Merz himself put it, for the conservative CDU party. Preliminary results put them falling out of the parliament in Mecklenburg-Vorpommern, or Mecklenburg-Western Pomerania, altogether. But broadly, I think in these two elections, something that is worth picking up on is that in Mecklenburg-Vorpommern, you've got Alternative for Deutschland, anti-immigration, anti-establishment, topping the polls again, and then the left party topping the polls in Berlin. So in that regard, a chunk of the electorate really shunning those traditional parties that have governed Germany for so long.
1: The BBC's Jessica Parker. Britain's Prime Minister Burnham set to meet with President Trump for the first time in New York on the sidelines of the UN General Assembly. Townhall.com. China and the U.S. may be divided on a number of issues, but at least one thing ties the two superpowers together.
7: And that is fast food. As their leaders prepare to meet in Washington, American restaurant and beverage chains are expanding rapidly in China, and major Chinese chains are increasingly trying their luck in the U.S. Both see opportunities to trade more burgers and bubble tea across the Pacific. KFC already has 3.5 times the number of China locations than it does at home. The giant chain Mixue opened 3 U.S. stores in December and plans 24 more. John Scott reporting.
1: French President Macron has backed a proposal for Canada to become the EU's first associate member. As he and Canadian Prime Minister Carney deepen ties in a number of areas, the endorsement comes days after European Commission President Ursula von der Leyen proposed the new Canadian-Europe relationship. More on these stories, townhall.com.
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9: This is Weatherology. I'm meteorologist Jennifer Wojcicki with your Alexandria Lakes area forecast. We'll see partial sunshine developing here for today with a high into the upper 50s. Then for tonight, partly cloudy skies develop, a low near 42. By Tuesday, we'll see sunshine, a high of 64 degrees. Wednesday, mostly sunny skies, a high around 67. Thursday, we'll have a chance for rain showers, cloudy, high of 66. For KXRA, I'm meteorologist Jennifer Wojcicki. Currently, it's 48.
0: And skies are clear right now, wind east from at 12, a relative humidity 86%, and the sun is going down tonight at 7:21. It's 48 degrees. 6 minutes after 8, news coming up.
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0: And Dave will be joining us with the sports report in about 7 minutes. First of all, we have our vacationing return, Mark Anthony, our news director, with the latest news. Mark?
17: Yeah, thank you, Patty. It is 8:08. Coming up in this newscast, well, a crash in Todd County over the weekend has injured one person. And the Alexandria Technical and Community College has received grant funding to support its Think and Thrive program, formerly known as Senior College. And an area girl, a ninth grader from Alexandria, is excited to be on The Voice Season 30 to kick off tonight. We'll have more on those stories and many others. But first, a man from Grand County has been injured following a crash over the weekend. That crash took place yesterday. The State Patrol says the single vehicle rollover crash took place along Highway 27 in Maxville Township, and Infinity was traveling eastbound along Highway 27 when the vehicle veered left and crossed the westbound lane of traffic. The vehicle then reportedly struck an approach in the westbound ditch, launched into the air, landed on its front end, and rolled several times. The driver, Aaron Russell Larson, 49 of Herman, sustained life-threatening injuries, was taken to the hospital. Officials say he was not wearing a seatbelt at the time of that crash. And a crash in Todd County over the weekend has left one person injured. State Patrol says a Toyota was traveling northbound along Highway 71 in Bertha Township yesterday when it struck two horses. The driver of the vehicle was not injured. However, a passenger, Nicholas Hill, 40, of Monaga, was injured and taken to the hospital. Officials say he was not wearing a seatbelt at the time of that crash. And BnDOT is reminding motorists to watch for farm equipment on the roadways during the harvest season. Spokeswoman Ann Myers says farm equipment often drives more slowly and takes up more of the road.
18: If you do encounter any farm equipment on the road, we want you to slow down. We want you to only pass when it's safe to do so. And really keep an eye out for debris as well on the roadway, just from things blowing around and coming off of farm equipment trucks. So,
17: by the way, she does say farm equipment operators should be using lights as required, use slow-moving vehicle emblems, and check the weight of vehicles. And the Rural Main Street Index, Creighton University, calculates after surveying bankers in Minnesota and nine other Midwest states, has dropped for the fourth time in the past 6 months. The individual index for Minnesota was the highest of all 10 states. But Creighton University economist Ernie Goss says it still dropped nearly 8 points from August.
19: We asked the bankers about the number one cost factor facing the farmers out there, and they said the two F's, fuel and fertilizer, are up significantly. So that's causing some real uncertainty and not good for the farmer and not good for the rural communities.
17: Goss says rising grain prices are a bright spot in the rural economy, but corn prices over a dollar above a year ago. But Goss says operating costs are still rising faster than corn and soybean prices. Well, Gas Buddy says average gas prices rose in virtually every state over the last week. Gas Buddy says continued strikes on Russian oil refineries and still tightening global diesel supply are driving up the prices. Average gas prices in Minnesota have risen 16.6 cents per gallon in the past week, averaging $4.39 a gallon. The national average price of gas has risen 18.5 cents per gallon in the past week, averaging $4.44 per gallon as of this morning. The national average price of diesel is up 30.7 cents per gallon, averaging now $6.40 per gallon. Here locally, gas prices range from $4.19 to $4.29 per gallon in Alexandria as of this morning. Well, Minnesota is now the third lowest state when it comes to young children and the measles vaccine. Congresswoman Kelly Morrison says the anti-vaccine movement is hurting our children.
20: Our rates have been declining, and there is a concerted effort, unfortunately, by some bad actors to spread misinformation to dissuade people from getting their kids vaccinated.
17: Morrison met with pediatricians from Children's Minnesota last week to discuss the declines and how to help parents make the best choices for their children. Well, Alexandria Technical and Community College has received funding through West Central Initiative Civic Engagement Grants to support its Think and Thrive program, formerly known as Senior College. Think and Thrive is a community learning initiative that brings people together to explore timely topics and issues that affect everyday life. The series begins with voting rights and the 2026 elections coming up Wednesday, September 30th, from 3:30 p.m. to 5 p.m. Nationally recognized political scientist David Schultz will examine the history of voting rights in the U.S. The second presentation Free Speech on Campus will take place on Thursday, October 22nd from 3:30 p.m. to 5 p.m. Attorney C.L. Lindsay, the third nationally recognized expert in student rights and higher education law, will speak. Both presentations are free and open to the public. They are held in the ATCC's 700 building auditorium, room 743. No registration is required. And a local ninth grader from Alexandria, Brooklyn Oslin, has announced that she's so excited for The Voice season 30 to kick off this week. You can tune in for 3-night premiere coming up tonight, tomorrow, and Wednesday at 7 p.m. on NBC. She says, trust me, you're going to want to tune in to all 3 nights with the talent they found this season. She says, seriously, these musicians are the best of the best. She says, I'm proud to call them my friends again. That gets underway tonight on NBC at 7 p.m. Good luck to Brooklyn. And New Richland, Minnesota's cleaning up after a severe flash flood damaged most of that city. Officials estimate about 80% of homes were damaged after roughly 9 inches of rain fell on Friday and Saturday. Nearly 40 residents were evacuated from the New Richland Care Center after water entered the building. The city has declared a state emergency while crews continue pumping water and assessing damage. No injuries, thankfully, have been reported. And finally, in a game that featured no touchdowns, the Minnesota Vikings beat the Chicago Bears on the road yesterday in a low-scoring, rain-soaked contest. The final score, just 9-3. Minnesota head coach Kevin O'Connell says being 2-0 after 2 weeks, with both wins coming against divisional foes, is great.
2: Schedule came out, you know exactly what that's going to mean. Chance to open up U.S. Bank Stadium at home against a divisional opponent, and then to go on the road. We just wanted to find a way.
17: By the way, the Vikings will visit Tampa Bay this coming Sunday. Kickoff will be at 3:05 p.m. on the road. And that's a look at your news. I'm Mark Anthony.
0: And thank you so much, Mark. It is 18 minutes after 8 and 48 degrees at our KXRA studios. It's time now for the Cardinal Sports Report with Dave McClurg.
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24: I hope you had a great weekend. Dave McClurg here with you on KXRA for the Alexandria Cardinals Sports Report. The weekend started off well as the Alexandria Cardinal football team was able to host Sartell in the Cardinals' homecoming game Friday night at Alexandria Area High School's Viking Bank Field. Hopefully you were among those in attendance to watch the Cardinals face the Sartell Sabres as a pair of 1-1 teams matched up. If you weren't able to be on hand to watch the Cardinals and the Sabres play, and you didn't have an opportunity to check out our coverage Friday night on the Voice of Alexandria YouTube channel or on KXRA Radio, here is a recap of Friday night's Alexandria Area High School homecoming football game. Homecoming week at Alexandria Area High School was capped off with a victory Friday night by the Cardinal football team. Connor Wang's third touchdown of the game snapped a 21-all tie with 56 seconds to go and provided the winning margin in Alexandria's 27-21 victory over the Sartell Sabres. Each team had just 7 possessions on the night, both teams turned the ball over 1 time, and neither team punted.

0: yards. The Sabres scored first late in the opening quarter, but Alexandria responded with back-to-back touchdowns in the second period to go up 14-7 at the half. The Cardinals would never trail in the second half, though Sartell got the game even with just over 5 minutes to go after Ambrosier found the end zone for a third time on a 36-yard touchdown run. Being that the Sabres missed their extra point kick after their second touchdown, Sartell was required to go for 2 points to try to tie the game, and a direct snap to Ambrosier resulted in him running in the two-point conversion. So Ambrosier accounted for 19 of the Sabres' 21 points. The victory raised Alexandria's record to 2-1 overall, with a victory in the North Star North District opener. Sartell fell to 0-1 in the North Star North, with an overall mark of 1-2. The Sabres will have another North Star North District rival coming to their place next week, as Brainerd will visit Riverview Intermediate School Stadium on Friday for a 7 o'clock contest. The Alexandria Cardinals will try to spoil Elk River's homecoming this coming Friday night, as the Elks will host Alexandria in a 6 o'clock start. KXRA Radio will have the play-by-play, with live audio also available through the Voice of Alexandria app, presented by Alex Rubbish and Recycling. I'm Dave McClurg, noting it was a happy homecoming for the Alexandria Cardinal football team, as Alexandria defeated Sartell Friday night at Viking Bank Field, 27-21. Last year, when the Cardinals hosted Elk River, that was during the Alexandria Area High School homecoming week. The Elks came into Alexandria ranked number one in Class 5A football and ended up getting blown out by a state-ranked Alexandria Cardinal football team with a final score of 52-16. The Cardinals' offense was so powerful in that win against Elk River last year that Alexandria was not required to punt all night. Both the Elks and the Cardinals were able to make their way into the state football tournament, though Alexandria lost in the state quarterfinals last year, and Elk River was beaten in the state semifinals. Chan Hansen knocked Elk River out of the state football tournament, while the Cardinals succumbed in overtime to the eventual state Class 5A football champions, the Spring Lake Park Panthers. This year, when Elk River hosts Alexandria, it marks the Elks' homecoming for 2026.
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0: I hope you had a great weekend. Dave McClurg here with you on KXRA for the Alexandria Cardinal Sports Report. The weekend started off well as the Alexandria Cardinal football team was able to host Sartell in the Cardinals' homecoming game Friday night at Alexandria Area High School's Viking Bank Field. Hopefully you were among those in attendance to watch the Cardinals face the Sartell Sabres as a pair of 1-1 teams.

0: matched up. If you weren't able to be on hand to watch the Cardinals and the Sabres play, and you didn't have an opportunity to check out our coverage Friday night on the Voice of Alexandria YouTube channel or on KXRA Radio, here is a recap of Friday night's Alexandria Area High School homecoming football game. Homecoming week at Alexandria Area High School was capped off with a victory Friday night by the Cardinal football team. Connor Wang's third touchdown of the game snapped a 21-all tie with 56 seconds to go and provided the winning margin in Alexandria's 27-21 victory over the Sartell Sabres. Each team had just 7 possessions on the night. Both teams turned the ball over one time, and neither team punted. Both teams tried one fake punt. The Cardinals were unsuccessful in their fake punt attempt in the opening half, while Sartell executed a fake punt in the third quarter that set up their second scoring drive of the night. The Cardinals were able to mix in the run with a nice passing attack as quarterback Brody Jensen went 21 for 24 through the air for nearly 250 yards. Senior receiver Grady Starzl was a favorite target of Jensen's as Starzl caught 6 passes for 125 yards. Wang would end up toting the rock for more than 70 yards total on 16 carries, scoring on 3 short touchdown runs of 2, 8, and 3 yards. Sophomore Mikhail Winter scored the other touchdown for Alexandria. Sartell successfully executed a ground-oriented attack, led by their senior captain Jonah Ambrosier, who carried the ball 31 times Friday night, rushing for nearly 200 yards. The Sabres scored first late in the opening quarter, but Alexandria responded with back-to-back touchdowns in the second period to go up 14-7 at the half. The Cardinals would never trail in the second half, though Sartell got the game even with just over 5 minutes to go after Ambrosier found the end zone for a third time on a 36-yard touchdown run. Being that the Sabres missed their extra point kick after their second touchdown, Sartell was required to go for 2 points to try to tie the game, and a direct snap to Ambrosier resulted in him running in the 2-point conversion. So Ambrosier accounted for 19 of the Sabres' 21 points. The victory raised Alexandria's record to 2-1 overall, with a victory in the North Star North District opener. Sartell fell to 0-1 in the North Star North, with an overall mark of 1-2. The Sabres will have another North Star North District rival coming to their place next week, as Brainerd will visit Riverview Intermediate School Stadium on Friday for a 7 o'clock contest. The Alexandria Cardinals will try to spoil Elk River's homecoming this coming Friday night, as the Elks will host Alexandria in a 6 o'clock start. KXRA Radio will have the play-by-play, with live audio also available through the Voice of Alexandria app, presented by Alex Rubbish and Recycling. I'm Dave McClurg, noting it was a happy homecoming for the Alexandria Cardinal football team as Alexandria defeated Sartell Friday night at Viking Bank Field 27-21. Last year, when the Cardinals hosted Elk River, that was during the Alexandria Area High School homecoming week. The Elks came into Alexandria ranked number 1 in Class 5A football and ended up getting blown out by a state-ranked Alexandria Cardinal football team with a final score of 52-16. The Cardinals' offense was so powerful in that win against Elk River last year that Alexandria was not required to punt all night. Both the Elks and the Cardinals were able to make their way into the state football tournament, though Alexandria lost in the state quarterfinals last year, and Elk River was beaten in the state semifinals. Chan Hansen knocked Elk River out of the state football tournament, while the Cardinals succumbed in overtime to the eventual state Class 5A football champions, the Spring Lake Park Panthers. This year, when Elk River hosts Alexandria, it marks the Elks' homecoming for 2026. And similar to last year, Elk River will likely be ranked number 1 when the state Class 5A football poll comes out later this week. Elk River was ranked number 1 last week, and the Elks did nothing to harm their resume Friday night with that big victory over St. Francis. A couple of notes for Alexandria Cardinal fans that plan on going to Elk River Friday night. Note that the kickoff is at 6 p.m. and not at 7. If you arrive at Elk River High School Stadium just before 7 o'clock Friday night, you'll likely miss most, if not all, of the first half. Kickoff is set for 6 p.m. We hope you can join the Alexandria Cardinal football team down in Elk River Friday night. If not, we will have live radio coverage of the game. For the next two Alexandria Cardinal football road games, Friday night's contest at Elk River and the game at Bemidji's Chet Anderson Stadium on Friday, October 9th, Layton Media is not being granted permission to do live video streaming of those games. 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Right here on 1490 AM, 100.3 FM, or 105.7 FM, KXRA. 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app. Our next live video streaming of Cardinal football on the Voice of Alexandria streaming channel on YouTube will be on the first Friday of October when the Cardinals host Sauk Rapids Rice in a 7 o'clock game at Viking Bank Field. Sauk Rapids Rice hosted Brainerd in varsity football Friday night, and it was a very close game at the Sauk Rapids Rice Middle School Stadium. The visiting Brainerd Warriors came out on top, 21-18. For the Warriors, that exacted a bit of revenge from what happened last year in the postseason when Sauk Rapids Rice traveled up to the Brainerd High School Stadium and knocked the Warriors out in the opening round of the Class 5A Section 8 football playoffs. Sauk Rapids Rice now stands at 0-3 on the year, while Brainerd is on the opposite end of the spectrum now at 3-0. The Bemidji Lumberjacks played their home opener Friday night at Chet Anderson Stadium and lost a close game to Buffalo, 15-13. That leaves the Jacks at 0-3 on the year. Alexandria will travel to Bemidji for a Week 6 game on Friday, October 9th. That game from the Chet on the Bemidji State University campus will be an audio-only broadcast on KXRA Radio with the audio streaming through the Voice of Alexandria app. A couple of fun past and present notes from the weekend that was for Alexandria Area High School homecoming. I had the opportunity to interact with a couple of Alexandria Area High School alumni following the Cardinals' homecoming football victory over Sartell Friday night. At one of the convenience stores in the area, I happened to connect with Mason Gorghuber and Samson Hagstrom, both of whom graduated with the Alexandria Area High School class of 2025. As you may recall, Samson Hagstrom was a multi-sport athlete, and he was one of two seniors on the state class AAA champion Alexandria boys basketball team, which won the championship at Williams Arena in March of 2025. He is now a student at the University of Northwestern in St. Paul, Minnesota, and is a player with the Eagles men's basketball team that competes in the UMAC. Samson's fellow Alexandria area high school classmate, Mason Gorghuber, is now a sophomore student athlete at Concordia College in Moorhead. He had a spectacular senior year for the Alexandria Cardinal football team, helping to get Alexandria onto the state tournament, where the Cardinals were eventually defeated by Elk River in the Prep Bowl. I can recall Mason Gorghuber was on the receiving end of a Chase Thompson pass that covered 99 yards for a go-ahead score at Moorhead High School in the Class 5A Section 8 championship game at Moorhead's Jim Gota Stadium in the fall of 2024. Mason Gorghuber is still playing football in his college years as he's a part of the Cobbers football team at Concordia College. Mason mentioned to me that he and his Cobber teammates were on a bye this past week, and that allowed him to come back to Alexandria to watch his alma mater play Sartell in the Cardinal football homecoming game. Mason Gorghuber's Concordia Cobbers have started the season at 2-0. It was tremendous to reconnect with Mason Gorghuber and Samson Hagstrom, albeit for just a few minutes, Friday night after the Alexandria football team's homecoming win. Then a couple of notes on the present. Congratulations to senior Jensen Martinson and senior Anna Corinta, who were crowned homecoming king and queen, respectively, during Friday afternoon's coronation at Alexandria Area High School. Anna Carinta is a multi-sport athlete, competing with the Cardinals cross-country running team during the fall, the Alexandria girls hockey team in the winter, and with the Alexandria track and field team in the spring. Jensen Martinson is one of the captains for the 2026 Alexandria Cardinal football team. Congratulations to Anna Carinta for being crowned Alexandria Area High School Homecoming Queen, and to Jensen Martinson on being honored as Alexandria Area High School Homecoming King here in 2026. On the Alexandria Cardinal activities scheduled during the late afternoon today, the state-ranked Cardinal girls tennis team is scheduled to be in the northwest suburbs of the Twin Cities. Maple Grove is set to host Alexandria in varsity girls tennis during the 4 o'clock and 5 o'clock hours today. The Alexandria girls tennis team will get back into action at home tomorrow when Ricori visits the Alexandria Area High School Tennis Complex for a 4:30 match. Tuesday's schedule will also include Alexandria Cardinal girls volleyball along with Cardinal boys soccer and girls soccer. The Alexandria boys soccer team will be at home tomorrow night to begin the second half of their regular season schedule. Sauk Rapids Rice will visit Viking Bank Field for a 7 o'clock kickoff. Bill Pham's Alexandria boys soccer team has recovered from an 0-3 start, having gone undefeated in the last five matches, winning four along the way. The Alexandria Cardinal girls soccer team enters the second half of its regular season tomorrow night, traveling to Bemidji for a 7 o'clock match against the Lumberjacks at Chet Anderson Stadium on the Bemidji State University campus. Luis Moreno's Alexandria girls soccer team has a 5-3 record. This is a rematch of the postseason opener for the Alexandria Cardinals last year, as Bemidji handed Alexandria a 1-0 setback that ended the Cardinal girls soccer team season. That would mark Bemidji's last victory in girls soccer for the year, as the Lumberjacks then went down to Buffalo and were defeated by the Bison in the Section 8 AAA semifinal round. The Alexandria Cardinal girls volleyball team will step out of Central Lakes conference play tomorrow night, facing section rival Moorhead at Moorhead High School. Alexandria will carry an 8-4 record into that match, which is set to begin tomorrow night at 7 o'clock. We'll wrap up our Alexandria Cardinal sports report today by recognizing EcoWater as another one of our boosters of Cardinal sports coverage. EcoWater brings the joy of great-tasting, healthy, and soft water to families so you can focus on what truly matters. 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EcoWater is located in Glenwood, Morris, Fergus Falls, and Alexandria. A big thanks to EcoWater for once again being on board as a booster of our Alexandria Cardinal sports coverage. Late last week, the Alexandria Cardinal cross-country runners traveled to the Red River Valley of the North to compete in the Section 8 AAA preview. Seven of the nine competing section teams were in Moorhead on Thursday, competing on the course that will be used next month for the Section 8 AAA championship meet. Alexandria Cardinal cross-country running coach Travis Hohalter put together a detailed recap following that meet, and we will share that with you on Tuesday during our full Cardinal Sports Report programs around 8:20 in the morning, then as part of the KXRA 5 o'clock news hour tomorrow between 5:30 and 6 p.m. Please join us for one or both of those programs tomorrow. Wings up and have a great week. I'm DMAC, Dave McClurg.
1: 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It's 8:41, and we have Minnesota sports right after this.
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0: many people like reminders of their heritage. 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The story of the windmill that took quite a trip is this edition of The American Countryside.
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0: Not many towns in America can say their citizens are predominantly Danish, but that's the case for one small town in Iowa, and they're quite proud of that fact.
4: Elkhorn in the 1970s moved a historic Danish windmill to the town. It was a community effort. It was a very conscious decision to maintain this Danish identity.
0: As Tova Brandt explains, the large windmill in town is the real deal. Not a modern-day fabrication.
4: It was originally built in 1848 in Denmark. They took apart the entire thing, the entire structure, the huge sails, the shingles, everything, all the gears inside, put it piece by piece on shipping crates and brought it to Elkhorn.
0: Local volunteers rebuilt the windmill 130 years after it was originally built in Denmark. Many Danish traditions and festivals continue here, and this is the home to the Danish American Museum. Quite a structure with an amazing story to tell.
4: The museum is the repository for 35,000 artifacts that tell the story of Danish-American experience all over the country. The architecture always takes people by surprise because the architecture was inspired by a traditional Danish farm architecture. This is larger than your average Danish barn, but that's the idea.
0: It's truly a unique town that tells a story few other places in the nation can. Sharing the heritage of those who came here over 100 years ago. Traveling the countryside in Elkhorn, Iowa, I'm Andrew McCrae.

0: Families who pass down the farm to the next generation need a good succession plan in place. Hi, I'm Jody Henke. Take a good look at finances and who's interested as you're living the country life.
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0: It's the dream of many farmers to have the farm passed down to the next generation. For the succession to go smoothly, you have to have a plan. Many parents struggle with how to divide everything between their children. Dave Specht is a farm succession consultant and the founder of a company called Advising Generations. He says sometimes the next generation thinks they're entitled to inheriting assets on the farm, whether they're actively involved or not. So a key question to ask is, how interested are you in inheriting the family debt on the farm?
3: The next generation needs to know that most of the time, these are not riskless assets, and they haven't been riskless assets for generations. So that's one of the questions I like to ask, and that's kind of a good litmus test to find out, you know, who really wants to be an owner and who understands what ownership really means.
0: Large farms have assets that include a lot of land, but you have to analyze whether or not the operation can financially support the goals of the retired parents and the successor. Specht says it can be even more complicated when you're trying to pass down a small farm.
3: Oftentimes those can just be tricky management situations because the farm or the land may have great value, but doesn't create a lot of income. And so if you spread ownership out at some point, you know, someone with a different goal than just keeping the farm in the family is going to basically push to have the farm sold. So I caution farmers to think through some of those things before they put their estate plans in concrete.
0: For a succession to go smoothly, he recommends putting together a team of professionals, such as an insurance advisor, accountant, lawyer, and retirement planner, who can help you implement your plans. Learn more about passing down the farm at livingthecountrylife.com. I'll see you in the country.
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5: We celebrate one of Earth, Wind, and Fire's biggest hits on this 21st day of September.
6: Do you remember?
7: And that's the song that got us on the dance floor back in 1978, and it still gets us moving. But it's not about dancing. It was written to celebrate the expected due date of Maurice White's son, but he came early. And August 1st doesn't have the same ring. So today, play the song, celebrate the great sounds of the 70s, because it is the 21st day of September. I'm Bree Tennis.
5: Sammy Hagar is putting a little distance between himself and the band he briefly led.

0: He explained that his 2024 Best of All Worlds tour with Joe Satriani was so successful that they landed a Las Vegas residency. Those shows have been a celebration of his decade-long run as Van Halen's lead singer. However, Hager told SiriusXM's Eddie Trunk that he's kind of done with being the Van Halen guy. He said he'll continue to play the band's hits, but he wants to focus on his other work during live shows in the future. Hager is planning to take some time away from the stage following this year's edition of his annual birthday bash. I'm Mark Mayfield.
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2: Snoop Dogg helped close out the 2026 iHeartRadio Music Festival, bringing out Wiz Khalifa as a surprise guest to perform their song Young, Wild, and Free. That's entertainment. I'm Daria Albinger.
3: And thank you, Daria. One thing we know for sure is that it is getting cooler out there. 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Oh, boy, I tell you, it's Monday. And it's nice out, 54. He's nodding. Jay's going, okay, how would I know? No, anyway.
4: 47.
3: Oh, it's 47. Yeah, 47. You're right.
4: I love fall weather
3: so much, let me tell you. I certainly do. And we are going to find out what the Old Farmer's Almanac has to say about today, the 21st of September.
5: 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It is the 264th day of the year, and actor Bill Murray has a birthday. 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
1: MnDOT reminds motorists to watch for farm equipment on the roads during harvest season. Spokeswoman Ann Meyer says farm equipment often drives more slowly and takes up more of the road.
2: If you do encounter any farm equipment on the road, we want you to slow down. We want you to only pass when it's safe to do so. And really keep an eye out for debris as well on the roadway, just from things blowing around and coming off of farm equipment trucks. So
1: cargo shipments declined sharply at the Port of Duluth Superior last year. Port officials say total tonnage fell nearly 15% in 2025, with iron ore shipments dropping by almost 3 million tons. This is MNN.
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7: Is a U.S. Constitution minute. What is meant by the word veto in the president's powers? The word is from the Latin and means I forbid. The president is authorized by the Constitution to refuse his assent to a bill presented by Congress if for any reason he disapproves of it. Congress may, however, pass the act over the veto, but it must be by a two-thirds majority in both houses. If Congress adjourns before the end of the 10 days, the president can prevent the enactment of the bill by merely not signing it. This is called a pocket veto. Article 1, Section 7, Clause 2. 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This is a U.S. Constitution Minute. What is the difference between a joint and concurrent resolution of Congress? A joint resolution has the same force as an act and must be signed by the president or passed over his veto. A concurrent resolution is not a law, but only a measure on which the two houses unite for a purpose concerned with their organization and procedure or expressions of facts, principles, opinions, and purposes, matters peculiarly within the province of Congress alone, close quote, and not embracing, quote, legislative provisions proper, close quote. Article 1, Section 7, Clause 3. 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
8: 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It's 9 a.m. I am Jay. We got open line right around the corner, but now it's time for Town Hall News. We'll see you in a few minutes.
9: Breaking news this hour from Town Hall. I'm Rich Thomason. Artificial intelligence. It will top the agenda when President Trump and Chinese President Xi meet this week in Washington. Meanwhile, the U.S. Treasury chief and China's vice premier discussed the issue at a meeting over the weekend in New York.
10: The talks between the U.S. Treasury Secretary Scott Bessent and the Chinese vice premier He Lifeng are to help set the agenda for a meeting between the two leaders in Washington later this week. The U.S. is proposing setting up a notification system for both superpowers to alert the other if AI systems threaten national security. Chinese state media only acknowledged that the meeting had taken place and that AI had been discussed, but gave no further details.
9: That's the BBC's Laura Bicker. Security is tight as the 81st UN General Assembly convenes tomorrow in New York. Hundreds of heads of state and thousands of support staffers are in Midtown Manhattan. President Trump to address the meeting tomorrow. Today, he'll be sitting down with New York City's mayor, Zohran Mamdani.
11: The meeting set for Monday at Gracie Mansion, the mayor's official residence. President Trump travels to the city for the upcoming UN General Assembly. Mamdani's communication director says they'll discuss issues affecting the city. Mamdani is a democratic socialist and has often been a political foil for Republicans. The president called Mamdani a 100% communist lunatic during the mayor's campaign. Their previous meetings have been cordial. John Scott reports.
9: CNN, MS Now, and Politico say they've put the Trump administration on notice. They're filing a lawsuit over being denied access to the White House. They're out with a joint statement today. Reporters from the three news organizations were blocked from the White House on Saturday. That was the day after the president said he was barring them, accusing them of reporting fake news. Watching Wall Street, the Dow is up 119 points, the Nasdaq ahead 320. More on these stories, townhall.com.
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9: An explosion has injured several South Korean military officers inside the heavily fortified demilitarized zone separating the Koreas. South Korea's defense ministry says the blast occurred earlier today during an unspecified operation. The cause of the explosion not immediately clear. South Korean officials say the officers being treated at a military hospital. There's no speculation about whether the blast may have been caused by a landmine planted by North Korea. The North has added mines, anti-tank barriers, and other frontline fortifications in recent months. The relations between the two Koreas have deteriorated. Britain's Prime Minister Andy Burnham is set to meet with President Trump for the first time, the meeting to take place on the sidelines of the UN General Assembly in New York. Burnham plans to discuss ways to bolster Ukraine's defenses and to ease fuel prices that have soared since the U.S.-Israeli war with Iran blocked the Strait of Hormuz. News and analysis, townhall.com. Italian Premier Giorgia Meloni plans to limit the number of foreign students in Italian schools and ban the wearing of burqas in class.
14: Speaking at a festival organized by her own party's youth movement, Meloni said all immigrants coming to Italy would have to learn the language and culture and respect Italy's rules. She said the measure would also make Italian language lessons compulsory for parents of foreign students having serious difficulties integrating into the school system. Meloni's conservative administration became Italy's longest-serving, uninterrupted government since World War II earlier this month, and she's keen to boost her popularity ahead of elections in 2027. I'm Karen Shamas.
9: Early results show that Russia's ruling pro-Putin party is dominating a tightly controlled parliamentary vote. Again on Wall Street this hour, the Dow up 121. More on these stories, townhall.com.
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0: Well, we are off and running.
1: And
0: I'm back.
1: We are just catching up here. Yeah. I haven't seen Charlie for 6 months or maybe since Roy's funeral.
0: Has it been that long?
2: No, it's been a bit.
0: Yeah. Well, welcome, everyone.
1: Nice to see you.
0: Yeah, it's good being back after a week's vacation. Charlie Meyer's in. Charlie, one of our commissioners, with everything you've got going on, have you taken any vacation this summer?
2: No.
0: I kind of wondered.
2: We get a day off here and there. Yeah. You know, I try to beat up the little white ball once in a while.
0: Good.
2: Get at that.
1: Are you semi-retired?
2: Yeah.
0: Oh, from if you business, want to call it
2: from
0: that.
2: From the business, yeah. You know, Chad does a wonderful job.
1: I know they do. The whole team out there does a good job.
2: Yeah, they do. And but you know, when you... And now you get it, because you guys knew my dad. So, now and then I always said, you know, you're not going to be just like your dad. I said, oh, really?
1: Really?
2: You're going to hang around because I love it.
1: Yeah.
2: And like dad did and stuff
1: He would be so proud of the museum. Have you been down there?
2: Oh, yeah. Well, who the president and the vice president are. And have been rotating.
0: Chad.
1: Oh, okay.
2: My brother, Bill, and Chad.
1: Oh, okay. Yeah. I didn't know. But they're... It looks so good. It's just cleaned up and it's just vibrant and...
2: Well, they didn't have a whole lot of choices when, because then Carol lived for a while.
1: Yeah.
2: After Dad and everything. And she was also past president of the museum and the Ag Museum. And she just told them, you guys are in charge. You guys got to take care of that.
1: Yeah.
2: And they enjoy it. It's still a mission that, and the stone and all the stuff that's going on.
1: And we've got great... people down there. The new director
2: Barb does a wonderful job. Some of this stuff.
1: You know, we all get locked into that. Well, they're not from here. They might, we should probably hire somebody that's from here. I guess not. Because look at Connie that came in from out of town to the chamber and took it to a whole new level. Yeah. And then now Barb coming in and just...
2: Well, they're so excited about the story. Running. They know more about the stories than we do because they have been studying it for years. When she started talking about the stone, I was just amazed. I've obviously in our family, you better get involved or you get run out anyway. So, and then the big Ole thing, Harvey Hammergren and Dad, they went to the World's Fair in 65.
0: Wow.
2: New York and picked up
1: that
2: big Ole,
1: Viking and brought him home.
2: threw him on the train and they met him
0: wild.
2: Here.
1: Yeah.
2: Yeah. So,
3: fantastic.
2: There's a lot of history in our families, like I said. So, an old man Tangen, Doc Tangen, because it was funny, we were talking about the replica and trying to move it, next to Big Ole, and they're trying to get that down into the fort. And they're going to, it's going to be outside the fort. The one that was on, it was State Highway 52, and the entrance to the community, but it got shut off with all the road work and base.
1: And
2: anyway,
1: ceased to be the entrance to the community, and then they closed Sixth Avenue, and it's
2: invisible.
1: It's not. Nobody sees it. It should be. Some people said out where they come into town. Well, you do see. I do notice the one from Tastefully Simple. That's beautiful. That was very nice of them, but I think it should be down with the rest of the.
2: We did too. So we start working on this, and of course, we get absolutely no help at all with the railroad people because we've got too many things on the right of way already. They told us and everything else. But finding out that when Doc Tangen had that thing made in 1951, it had it made it. The base is all granite. It was and it was made in Cold Spring.
1: Mm-hmm.
2: One of the guys working on it was Mike Weber's dad.
0: Oh, is that right?
2: So we start talking to Weber about. On planning and zoning and how we're going to do this, and all of a sudden, he's really excited about it. He said, that was one of my dad's projects.
0: Wow.
2: That's why we know it weighs 18 tons.
0: That's crazy.
2: So,
0: wow.
2: Now, that's the museum.
0: Well, I'm looking here. I wanted to make sure. So you represent District 4 in the county. And can you tell everyone again? I always like to have people kind of know, where does that territory run?
2: Well, here's a couple. The last time we had a redistricting, I had to get redistricted because I was Ward 1 of the city, Ward 2 of the city, and then also Alec Township.
0: Okay.
2: Okay.
0: Oof. That's right.
2: I got way out of size.
1: Yeah.
2: with the rest of the commissioners. Mm. We have to be within 1,000 people of each other. With all the apartment buildings and all that going on in Ward 1 and Grand Arbor and all that kind of stuff. Okay, so I ended up taking away Ward 1. So I have Ward 2, which is on the east side over there, like Geneva, where I live, around Arabella and all that is Ward 2. Still got Alec Township, which has shrunk because it was part of that became part of the city. But Alec Township, and then I also have the village of Nelson, or the incorporated village there. That's how far east I go. And then I ended up with Hudson Township, because Alec Township and Hudson touch up there on 50th Avenue, so I can have that. And Hudson Township is about 1,000 people, and then the village of Freda. So I go all the way to the south border of their county, and that's my territory now. And Ward 2.
1: And that's smaller than what you had?
2: Well, yeah. The city wards are over 3,000 people. Okay, I picked up a little over a swap of...
1: Okay.
2: Yeah, a couple thousand. Because
1: you swapped one.
2: Yeah.
1: Okay.
2: So I have one milk herd left in Alec Township.
0: That's it.
2: I do not know of any other milk herds in Alec Township. And this is driving Leroy crazy. You know, my dad was educated milk tester.
0: Oh.
2: So some of the habits I get, this when you talk about an ag museum, well, that was right in his wheelhouse. Huh. He just loved that stuff because he went, there's the president of the 1939 FFA from the University of Minnesota.
0: Wow.
2: He was 17.
0: That's amazing.
2: So there is plenty of ag in our, you know, everybody in our family farmed, except for mom and dad ended up in the bowling cafe business.
1: So, okay, because the building, Garden Center building, belonged to the Noonans, right? And North American Creamery Company, and it was kind of a drop-off point for different products, you know, was easy to get to, hard to leave. But anyway, that building, now, is there a connection between your dad and milk in North American? There wasn't any.
2: Mom and dad, my dad had lost his dad when he was real young.
1: Yeah.
2: Okay. His uncles would bring him up to Lake Osakis hunting and fishing.
1: Uh-huh.
2: All he told them is someday he's going to end up there.
1: Mm.
2: Well, they didn't get married real young. Mom was a one-room school teacher. Dad was a milk tester. They met at the National 4-H as 4-H leaders. They were down in Kansas City. They're both from Minnesota. That's where they met. And once they got together, they couldn't afford farming, so they ended up buying what is used to be Trixie's in Osakis.
1: Okay.
2: That was the 4-lane rec center with a cafe in the front.
1: Mm-hmm.
2: And that was in about 52 or 3, something like that. And then in 1957, Garden Center became available, and he was able to put something together, and he bought that from Corny Audison, you remember that?
1: But it wasn't a bowling alley, was it?
2: Oh, yes.
1: When he bought it.
2: Garden Center.
1: Oh, it was.
2: Absolutely.
1: Okay.
2: It was 8 lanes.
1: Okay.
2: Noonan had built it that way.
1: Okay. I didn't know that.
2: It opened in 1938.
1: Okay.
2: And it had 8 lanes. The lower level was a billiard center.
1: Okay.
2: And there was fine dining in the front of the, you know, it had that dumbwaiter. The kitchen was always in the same place. And it was a fallout shelter, 13 inches of concrete. So it was always fun doing work in there, you know, adding on.
1: I got to tell you, I learned to play pool there. My friend Patty Danielson, her dad Archie, worked at Colstead's.
2: Danielson worked there forever.
1: Forever. His whole entire life, after he came back from Normandy in the service, where he's a war hero and nobody knew that.
2: Oh.
1: But anyway, he was the man's man when it came to getting a suit or being measured or anything like that. One time, another clothing store tried to hire him, and he told them what he would have to have every week in commission, and they couldn't. They said, "We wish we could, but we can't." And he said, "That's fine. That's okay." Yeah. So he retired, and they had a party. And Monday, he went back to work.
2: Yeah.
1: There she was. That's typical Alexandria. Yeah.
2: Oh, it was.
1: Yeah.
0: Well, fun reminiscing.
2: Well, we're chasing it now, buddy. And it's great.
0: Yeah.
2: We got a couple of pretty good historians for the community here.
0: Both you too.
2: Patty is what she knows. Yeah.
1: Oh, yes. I listened, and my dad used to say to me when we'd go out, he just knew everything, and we'd go for a ride or something on Saturday, and how many times I heard him say, "Look at that beautiful black dirt." Okay, whatever. But anyway, we'd go for a ride or something, and he'd say, you know, now shut up and pay attention. Mm. You know, we didn't have a cell phone. We didn't have the radio on. We drove, and he told me stuff, and I did pay attention, and so.
0: And it served you well over the years on the radio.
1: Roy called me a wealth of useless information. Don't tell her, she never forgets anything, so it's really crowded.
2: Roy and I were also retired firefighters,
0: Yeah. That's right.
1: Yes, that's right.
2: Spent some time.
0: Well, let's talk a little bit about, of course, you had the county commissioners meeting, and do you want to talk a little bit about that? Recap or anything? Or
2: I don't really have anything with you yet. On Tuesday, we just had the gist of it was setting, we have to set the levy, and you know, the beauty of that is it can't be any higher than that, and it is too high. It was set at 8.3. That's Chairman Schmidt had asked all the department heads, and David can tell you that, to sharpen their pencils. And we don't set that until, Truth and Taxation in December.
3: Yep.
2: That's when we actually set it. And I made the statement in there, and I wasn't kidding, that I'm not going to be satisfied unless we get it to 5. So.
0: Okay.
2: And it shouldn't be. Health insurance is...
0: We were
2: doing really good the first 6 months of the year, and all of a sudden we've got a couple of cases going, and now we're looking at a 20% increase for premiums, and that's driving some of it. Mm. The other fun thing is, of course, as everybody knows, Tabitha deals with, but is the unfunded mandates coming in social services because they're not giving us our money back. You know, it's all money we collected, sent in to St. Paul, that's supposed to come back in different services with health, you know, child care, so on and so forth. And some of that has gotten trimmed more than what they were threatening with the last 3-4 years. And it's coming to attrition now. And we're hoping we'll get some of it. We'll get her down to hope. We will get it to 5.
0: But it does make for challenges, as you said, people having, like Dave, in the land and resource management areas.
2: We got great employees, and that's, you know, and we're not taking it out on them.
0: No, no.
2: And that's the main thing people do have to understand. We have to keep them, you know, and it's necessary. These guys are busy.
0: Well, my point was people like Dave have to, as you said, sharpen their pencils and kind of figure out where they're going to slash and what areas are you proposing?
3: Well, I think the important thing is that we want to continue to provide the level of service that we have to the taxpayers in the county. So anywhere where we can continue to provide that service and, you know, again, cutting corners here and there, you know, if you can work with another department or try to find ways that you're sharing, employees or better utilizing the equipment or whatever it is that we have. Even simple things like, you know, we run a fleet of about 8 vehicles. And, you know, if you can milk another 2 or 3 years out of those vehicles by doing maintenance on them, I mean, every one of those vehicles costs us, well, at least in our department, they're about $30,000. But when you're talking about public works, I mean, those are very expensive. So, I mean, those are the kind of things where I think, as Charlie suggested, we do have excellent employees, and those are the folks that really help provide those services. So if we can hang on to our employees and find other ways to kind of trim costs, we're going to do that.
0: It, kind of similar to what I asked Charlie, his territory with land and resource, just a little reminder, what all do you do for our citizens in Douglas County? I know it's broad.
3: It's very broad. Lots of stuff. I know Charlie and Patty were talking about agriculture. Our office regulates feedlots in the county, and you know, like Charlie said, there aren't as many. I mean, there isn't a dairy in every square mile anymore. So, but the facilities that we do have are larger and more robust. But we do aquatic invasive species prevention and land subdivision, land permits and building. We've got septic systems that we regulate. In fact, we're working on a revision to that part of our ordinance right now.

0: again, that's, you know, when you live in a community like this, broadly, we have to try to protect what the common goals are that everybody has. And like Charlie said, those resources are very important to who we are here in Douglas County.
1: Of course, Dave, we've had you in many times over the years.
0: I have been here a few times.
1: Douglas County Lakes Association, so yeah. We know how instrumental you are with our lakes. Do you mind if we take a call?
2: Go ahead.
1: Okay. Hi there. You're live on the air with Charlie Meyer and Dave Rush. Do you have a question or comment?
3: Hello. Yeah, thanks for taking my call. I got a question on, they just redid a four-mile stretch of County Road 86 on the north side of Lake Union, and now they're doing County Road 23. And with what was done on County Road 4 last year, it seems like there's roads in the county that are in a lot worse shape than the ones that are getting milled and overlaid. And if I'm looking right on County Road 23, it almost looks like they're building a sediment pond on a lake lot, which seems like awful high-priced real estate for a sediment pond. And I'll hang up and listen.
1: Yeah, thanks for the call. Appreciate it.
2: You hit the nail on the head. We bought two lots on the Lake Bergen. One of them we're using the material out to do the road work. The road work has got to do with at the bottom over there by the underpass where the bridge is at, the interstate bridge. There's a water issue there, on the way to the Hayman Swamp and the woods over there. I know a little bit about it. I mean, it's my territory, and I appreciate the call, but my brother he had at one time owned the Deber Farm, which was the farm just to the south of the interstate bridge there off to the east. So that whole area is being redone, mostly for the water. Mm-hmm. If you look a little bit, and I know this is not always the most positive thing. With our county engineer, we have a five-year plan about putting an exchange in at 17, the Gene's Barn Road. If you look on our five-year plan, it's going to have another exit and entrance into the Alexandria area at County Road 17. All of this has got something to do because we have to get, we're going to come from 17, and you're going to see Black 50th Avenue is going to have asphalt. There are maybe some other roads that were in tougher shape as far as mill and overlay and everything else. Getting that water situation handled at the bottom of the hill there, that material. And once we get that said pond in and we get all the material we can use and redo that land, we only have to maintain the one building site or the one lot. So the plan is and will happen that the other lot that we bought as part of this project will be sold. So we're not developing property. We're just doing what we need to do to get the make sure we abide by the same rules that we're telling everybody else to do with handling the water and the for Lake Bergen on that area. But thanks for the call. I appreciate it.
1: Did you want to add anything at all?
0: No, Dave? It's just something that happens, unfortunately, in this case. you had development that went on at different stages there. And when we do approve developments now in the county, we always take a look at the stormwater collection and management. In this particular situation, the way the development occurred out there, there wasn't a good broad oversight of, okay, what's the stormwater doing here? And so now we're having to go back and retrofit a fix to a situation that just developed over time.
2: And it wasn't one developer.
0: No.
2: Like you said, it was over time. And, yep. And like you said, when you can put it together a big plan for an area like that. But Bergen is, my brother and I used to shoot clays over the swamp down below. I mean, fun.
4: The fish pond?
2: Back when we were aiming, we would have been aiming at the access on Victoria.
4: Yeah,
2: we drove in. That's where we all did. That was back in our high school days, right? Mm. So, when you're thinking the Bergen's going to be developed,
0: Right. Now here it is.
2: It was a great hunting area.
0: Yeah. And that's what's happening all over. And, yeah.
2: And it's very close to town.
0: Right. And so great opportunity came up. I mean, I think

0: you know, now's a good time to address that.
1: Before it gets any worse.
0: Before it gets any more developed out there. So
1: we need the water to go where it's supposed to go.
0: Great question.
2: Yeah, anything else you wanted to bring up today at all?
1: David?
0: Oh, lots of stuff is going on.
1: The invasive species.
0: Yeah, we did have part of the meeting. Yeah, part of the meeting on last week, we did discover with the DNR that Pocket Lake has a smallest infestation of Eurasian milfoil. And that milfoil, it's in a bunch of lakes in Douglas County. If we can try to keep it out, that's part of our invasive species program, is to try to stop the spread. But also a component of it is when we do find populations and we think that there's something we can do about it, we have a rapid response program in our plan. So the board did approve us going out. There's three locations on Pocket Lake that we're going to try to treat to see if we can potentially eliminate Eurasian milfoil on that lake, because the infestation is fairly isolated. I know the Lake Association out there is very interested in seeing that be successful if they can, and they're working towards, taking up that role of managing it in the future. So,
3: And it is weedy. There's parts of it that are pretty weedy anyway, yep. But not that. We don't need that.
0: Yeah, it's a very productive lake. But yeah, you definitely want to try to address those things as soon as you can. Otherwise, what we end up with is, in some of our lakes, there's acres and acres of milfoil that lake associations are struggling to try to manage. And I think it's important. The county's been running this program for 14 years now, and we just found out here, what was it, last year or the year before at the legislature, they cut the funding in half. And as Charlie mentioned at the beginning of the program, that's one of the things that we're dealing with now from the state, is they're starting to cut that sources of funding. So for next year, our AIS funding is cut in half, but we still want to continue to find ways to, provide that service and protect our lakes. So that's an important thing. But in general, lots of building activity going on. I think there was some, all of it ebbs and flows with the economy.
2: Sure.
0: And this summer, I think the economy sort of got back on track, and lots of people executed building projects. Mm. So there was a lot of that going on. Our permits didn't slow down. We've seen a lot of subdivision. Most of them are fairly small, but, earlier this year, there was a subdivision over on the west side of Lake Carlos. 51 lots were subdivided out over there for residential. Maybe a lot of people aren't aware of that, but several of those lots have already sold and they're building on them. So I think that speaks to the fact that...
3: not on the lake?
0: No, it's not on the lake. It actually sits between... It's right off of County Road 11, but it sits between 11 and 34 out there. When I started here 20 years ago, we had 3,000 or 4,000 lots that were undeveloped in the county. As 2007, 8, 9, we were in a housing recession, not a lot of activity.
2: Sure.
0: And now here we are, 20 years later, and a subdivision gets completed and there's 6, 8 lots sold almost immediately. Builders are out there building houses on them. So, I think that speaks to how robust our economy is here in Douglas County, and just trying to keep that moving along. And also, again, this gets back to what Charlie said, we can have development, we can have growth, but we have to do things that protect our resources, our lakes, and making sure things like stormwater aren't impacting other properties or impacting lake water quality. So we've been working a lot on those things. And then we've been focusing a lot lately on some changes to the septic section of our zoning ordinance. We rewrote that part of our ordinance back in 2011, and some things have changed over time. So we've been attempting to address that and try to identify what it is that we want to try to accomplish with that change. Do we want to you know, septic systems that have gone in the last 10 years generally are very well designed and implemented. We're using, you know, the state standards and the standards that the county have are pretty high for those new systems. So what we're looking at is potentially those systems are going to be what we call compliant longer. So we're trying to identify ways in the ordinance where we can maybe back off on some of our required compliance inspections, especially related to these new systems that are really much, much better than the systems that went in the 1980s. And, you know, and so we did have a tremendous push in the early 2000s. That was one of the things that we tried to focus on in changing that part of our ordinance early, 2009 or 11. To try to address those systems that really weren't protective of our surface and groundwater resources. And so I think a lot of those systems have now been replaced. So your public's going to see that coming here in the next couple of months. And
2: okay.
0: But just lots of stuff. Stay busy.
2: Yeah, boy, so. There is. Well, nice. Thanks. Yeah. Good seeing you, Dave, as always.
1: Thanks, you too.
2: Charlie, we'll see you soon.
1: You bet, Mark.
2: All right. Always good. Great seeing you.
1: Good to see
2: Charlie
1: you.
2: Meyer and Dave Rush again, our Douglas County Commissioner segment. And there is a big segment coming up here. Pre-planning seminar at Lynn Family Funeral and Cremation. And is it Peter joining us?
4: You got it, Mark. It's here. Yeah.
2: Yeah. How you been?
3: Morning, Peter.
4: Hi, good morning. I'm good.
2: Yeah, so tell us a little bit about this. Is planned today, protect tomorrow. What are people going to take away from this seminar, please?
4: Yeah, you know, so we've done this. We try to do this about twice a year. You know, our main goal is to educate people on the things that we're seeing, things that are helpful, everything from estate planning. We invite a lawyer to come and just talk, you know, obviously briefly about the many different things that people should be thinking about as they as we're all getting older. And then also, of course, funerals and those types of things that can be helpful to your families, and kind of aligning those goals from estate in addition to what we do, obviously, as funeral directors.
2: Well, and again, it's such a family operation, isn't it? You, your wife, Sari, but mom and dad, and even your now next generation, third generation, little ones.
4: Yeah.
2: You've got two, right?
4: I do, yep. I just dropped them off at school. So Parker started kindergarten.
2: Wow.
4: And I got a Quinny, our daughter, is 3 years old, too. So, yep, they... very few three-year-olds have funeral home in their vocabulary, but ours do.
2: Yeah, that's funny. So do people need to pre-register for this at all?
4: You know, yes, absolutely. And honestly, this is the last time and this time we've seen probably the largest grouping of people RSVPing ahead of time. So please, if you're interested, you're wanting to be a part of that, please call. We can get you on our list. There is limited, you know, seating to some extent. Certainly in the past, it's been a really difficult thing to get people to have these conversations. But today, more than ever, are we seeing families going, wow, this all makes sense to have this conversation ahead of time, save our family the headache later. So, please call RSVP, email. You can actually go right on our website. You can contact us directly there if you don't have an able to call. But it's this Thursday at 10 o'clock and 6 o'clock. So we've got two different times if one works better for folks' schedule.
2: Yeah, and of course, that is great you offer, too, because some people work 9 to 5, bankers hours, et cetera, and they're not able to make that 10 o'clock. So it's great you have an evening one, too.
4: Yep. We try to make it fun. We try to make it very low key. You know, this is we're funeral directors first, and we're pre-planners second. So it's for us where it's just a fun thing to do to educate people. We try to make it less morbid, having these difficult conversations. Just trying to make it an easy thing to do for people because it's sensitive, but it's something that we're all going to have to work through.
2: Yeah, and of course, I love the fact that you've got your dogs there, too, to greet people. I think that makes it so homey.
4: Yeah, well, we try very hard not to embody the stereotype of what it means, funeral homes or funeral directors. So we do, we're normal people. We like to think of ourselves that way, but, you know, it's, that's what we try to show people during especially a difficult time.
2: Well, as you know, I've stopped in just to say hi. I know you do get that because you guys become friends over the years.
4: Absolutely, Mark. And it's been, obviously we work together and we just love seeing you. We love just being a part of the community more than anything. And that's growing up in a funeral home, having both my parents do that. I mean, that's what I've always kind of seen as what the funeral home is. They're a place of, they're not a place to be feared, but a social place, a place where folks feel comfortable. So I'm glad that we've made that available to people and people actually like yourself, Mark, take it up.
2: Yeah, for sure. So again, reserve a spot by calling 320-335-2000, or you can email to lynnfamilyfh.com. Those two free seminars, pre-planning seminars, coming up this Thursday again. One in the morning at 10 a.m., the other one at 6 p.m. Peter, say hi to Sari, your kids, mom and dad, Kurt and Peter, Barb. Peter, we'll talk real soon.
4: Wonderful. Thank you guys for having me on this morning. Hope you guys have a great week.
2: Yeah, you too. Thanks, Peter. Thanks. Peter Lynn there from Lynn Family Funeral and Cremation. Hey, another buddy's in. We have Aaron. We're going to talk Love, Inc. next.

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7: This is Weatherology. I'm meteorologist Jennifer Wojcicki with your Alexandria Lakes area forecast. We'll see partial sunshine developing here for today with a high into the upper 50s. Then for tonight, partly cloudy skies develop, a low near 42. By Tuesday, we'll see sunshine, a high of 64 degrees. Wednesday, mostly sunny skies, a high around 67. Thursday, we'll have a chance for rain showers, cloudy, high of 66. For KXRA, I'm meteorologist Jennifer Wojcicki.
5: Thank you so much, Jennifer. It is currently 48 degrees, a high of 59, a low of 42, wind from the east at 8 miles per hour, mostly clear from what it looks like. And I am KXRA Alexandria People Radio. 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

0: All right, thanks, Jay. And we are back. Our friend Aaron from Love, Inc. Always good to see you. How's everything with you?
1: Going well. How about you guys?
0: Yeah, doing well, too. And, of course, you've got a big fundraiser. Do you mind if we go back to your rummage sale? That was huge, wasn't it?
1: It was, yeah. So that was in the beginning of June there that we did that at the new Runestone Community Center and Prime West there. And had a great turnout. We're going to do that again next year. So okay. Make sure you look for us early June next year. I believe the date's June 5th.
0: Okay.
1: I have to double check.
0: Yeah. So.
2: Did you make some money?
1: We made a little bit of money. Yeah. That's the only. Well, we've got two major fundraisers each year, and that's one of them, and then the fall fundraiser. And then we're talking about that today, too. But yeah, the June garage sale is always a hit, mm-hmm. and the community loves it. And I know people are storing up stuff already for us for that one.
0: Wow. So, great. But. Well, the 15th annual fall fundraiser banquet and auctions coming up October 1st. That is just around the corner, isn't it?
1: It is sneaking up on us. So tickets are live on our website, loveincdouglas.org. And you can just check there for the tickets. We're still looking for people to fill those tables and come out and enjoy an evening of auction. We do dessert auction. We do a live auction. We do some testimonies from some of our clients and our neighbors in need. And, it's just a great evening, and we do that at Lake Geneva Christian Center.
0: So. Yeah, great location, isn't it? It's beautiful in there.
1: Absolutely beautiful. Yeah. So, yeah, we switched last year to there, and just the fall colors over the lake, and just a beautiful setting, and you can just really feel the presence of God there. So it's a great place to have an event, and great food, and great fellowship time. So we're excited for it. So,
0: if you wouldn't mind, remind everyone, because people might forget, there's a lot of great organizations,
1: yep.
0: but what is your mission? What are you doing to help out our neighbors around the area,
1: you
0: please?
1: Bet. Well, we believe in transformation, starting with a strong intake on everybody that comes in and needs help. We don't believe in just a handout. We believe in a hand up. So we want to get to know why they're in the need that they're in. Come alongside them and make sure they have the proper resources rather than just give you a grocery card or a fuel card and say, I hope we don't see you again. If it's a budget problem, we want to put you in some budgeting classes. If it's a boundaries problem, we want to help teach them how to say no to certain things, you know, and get rid of the bad things in life so that they can fill them with the good things of life. And so we believe in transformation kind of from the heart on, you know, and let's get to the root of the cause and help people come alongside them and put them in some transformational ministry classes. And whether that's life skills or faith and finance or effective parenting or good boundaries, we just really want to teach people that they have value and that they can contribute. And we're willing to come alongside them and help them.
0: Well, and we've talked about this before, Aaron. The only reason I'm bringing up our church, New Life, we donate, we give money, and many other churches do, because that way you're kind of that clearinghouse, and again, you're helping out, not just giving a handout, but you're trying to get to, as you said, to maybe some of those core issues. But there are a lot of churches around who support your ministry, aren't there?
1: Yep, and this is a great way to do that, too, by coming alongside us, sponsoring a table, and bringing, you know, eight people to explore what Love, Inc. does in the community. We have lots of partner churches, lots of partner businesses in town and foundations that come alongside us and help us to do what we do. We couldn't do it without them and the donations that they give us. We're self-funded. We don't qualify for a lot of grants because we are a Christian organization, but that's also the defining difference as we sit down and we pray with our clients. Mm-hmm. And we don't force it on anybody, but we want them to know that through fellowship and through churches that support them, that hopefully they can walk alongside them too and get them out of these times of need. And so we really do rely on prayer and our relationship with Christ to help us do that.
0: So this will get underway at 5 p.m. on October 1st, Thursday night. Great night. Yeah. It's not church night on Wednesday.
1: Right.
0: So you picked a perfect night and the first of the month. Easy to remember, October 1st. But again, the social hour and raffle items start at 5 p.m. Yep. So, is there any raffle items online too, or is it all live auction right there?
1: Yep, all in person this year. So the raffle items just kind of give everybody a chance to kind of come in and get a. They can buy raffle tickets. It's five for $25, and they can go in and put the raffle number into the basket that they want. So we've got different baskets from a movie night basket to a chocolate lover's basket, a coffee basket, a take me fishing basket, you know, all kinds of great little basket items that they can choose from. And then we'll draw the winners for those during the event. And then for live auction, we've got Vikings tickets this year to the Whitehawk game. We've got a local pilot that donates time to fly people up to Brainerd for breakfast or for dinner. Mm. And kind of a tour. We've got just tons of great live auction items. And then our desserts.
0: They're always huge, aren't they? Some
1: phenomenal.
0: Of those go for a huge amount of dollars.
1: We've got cakes from local bakers. Nothing Bundt Cakes is donating this year. We've got Beautiful Chaos Bakery. We've got Kim Botain, who's our former transformational ministry director. She does a cheesecake that usually brings about $1,800 to $2,000.
0: That's amazing. Like
1: it's phenomenal. We've got dessert of the month and a cookie of the month that go out as well. And so we've got some wonderful local bakers that that do that. And what a great way to sit and know that you're getting a great dessert, but the money's all going to help transform lives right here in our community.
0: And that's the big thing.
1: Yeah.
0: You know, that you know you're helping out a great ministry. Program should be done by 8, so that's
1: 8,
0: a good
1: 8:30
0: time.
1: Yeah. We try to be done by, and we've got a couple of our local transformational ministry class participants that are going to be sharing what Love Inc. has done. You know, there'll be an ask. I'm not afraid to share but we've got to keep doing what we're doing here in the community. And what a great event for people to come and see how lives are being transformed here in our community. And if you can't make it and you still want to make a donation, just check us out at lovingdouglas.org, and there's a place for you to donate to. But tickets are $40 a person. There's $320 for a table, so it's a great place to invite your friends, your family, and come and enjoy a night of the auction and the raffle. And we also have new last year, we did a blessing board. So maybe you can't give like some of us can, but you still want to do something. We have a blessing board of 1 through 100. And so you can pick a donation off of that board. So if I wanted to pick, you know, row 1 through 5, I could make that donation.
0: Okay.
1: You know, and so it just kind of opens up the door for people that just come and give what they can to support a wonderful ministry.
0: It all helps, doesn't it?
1: It does, So.
0: And any numbers, how many people you impacted lives last year out of curiosity? I know it
1: continues to grow.
0: Yeah.
1: You know, I wish I had that number available, but the needs are just continuing to grow. And I think we all know that. You look at the economy and stuff and it's doing really well, but with gas prices and grocery prices as high as they are, we get tons of gift cards. I believe we give out almost $5,000 to $6,000 in fuel cards a year.
0: Alone.
1: And about the same in grocery cards every year. So So it's just continues to grow. The needs continue to grow. But again, what sets us apart is we really want those people to come in, get those resources, like you said, a clearinghouse, kind of make sure we're giving them the proper resources. And our goal is that we don't see you again unless you're coming back to a class to help mentor others, you know, and to volunteer. So That's truly our goal, is to come alongside people and help transform their life. So,
0: or maybe at the annual banquet to give a testimony about how their life was transformed.
1: Yep.
0: That'd be the next time you'd love to see them, isn't it, Aaron?
1: That's exactly it. You know.
0: All right. Always good seeing you.
1: Yes.
2: Oh, my gosh.
1: Thank you guys so much for having us.
2: It went fast.
1: Yeah. So, well, we appreciate you guys and your partnership.
2: Oh, thank you.
0: Absolutely. Anytime.
1: Hope to see you guys
2: again,
1: there.
2: That's coming up October 1st at Lake Geneva Christian Center, banquet and auction, and so much fun.
1: You bet.
0: 5 to 8. So, hope to see you there, and we will see you there. Thanks, Aaron.
1: Sounds good. Thanks so much.
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0: This is MNN Sports. I'm Mike Grimm. The Vikings beat the Bears 9-3 in a slosh fest in Chicago yesterday. Minnesota linebacker Dallas Turner got the game-clinching sack on the final play of the game and celebrated by sprinting the length of the rain-drenched field.
1: I just had to just let it just soak it in. I just ran, but I'm running the whole time, and I don't even know what to do with the whole. But like, you know, I just thank God, you know, for the opportunity, you know, and for letting me to have the physical ability to execute at a high level.
0: And Turner says they knew they'd have to play physical in a game like this.
1: I mean, you know, it's definitely a mentality that you feel like you have to have, you know, as especially on the defensive side of the ball, you know, just knowing when you go up against offenses like that, you know, you kind of have to have that type of mindset, you know, knowing what you're going into, you know, away games, you know, the circumstances is rainy, is wet, the floor is slippery and everything like that. So, you know, I feel like it was Joe's murder ball for sure.
0: And being 2-0 is big for the team.
1: It's very big, very big. You know, we just got to keep the momentum going. And show the work every single day, you know, and just get better. You know, there's still stuff to improve on from this game, you know, from week one and everything. But, you know, it's still a long season, and, you know, it's still a whole lot of games left to play.
0: The Vikes visit Tampa Bay next week. Lynx rookie Olivia Miles set the all-time WNBA rookie single-season scoring record, and Minnesota beat Connecticut last night 101-89. Nafisa Collier scored 23 points and is feeling good.
2: I came back before I felt 100%, but I think it's hard to get to 100 without gameplay and like game action, but I feel better every game. I think the FIBA break helped a lot, being able to continue on in game situations. And that was my goal, is to be able to get like real time game reps so that hitting playoffs, I can feel, you know, my best.
0: Minnesota's at Indiana tomorrow. Twins pitching allowed only two Angels hits in an 8-0 win in Anaheim yesterday. Alan Roden belted a 3-run homer and drove home 4 total and says he enjoyed it.
3: There's so many talented young players on the team and the organization in general. It's really fun to be around those guys, to be a part of this group. It's a lot of fun to play with them.
0: Minnesota's at San Francisco tonight, and the AAA Saints lost yesterday 5-3 in Columbus. That was their last game of the year. This is MNN Sports.
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0: 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It is 9:59, which means it's about to be 10, which means it's the day is progressing. A little bit of technical difficulties there, so I apologize. The Linder Farm Network did not load for us today. Our FileZilla is encountering some issues, but we'll see you guys after Town Hall News, and we'll hopefully have a much smoother hour for 10. I'm Jay, and I'll see you guys in just a few minutes after Town Hall.
1: Breaking news this hour from Town Hall. I'm Rich Thomason. Several media outlets are challenging a presidential ban.
2: CNN, MS Now, and Politico issued a joint statement saying they're suing after their reporters were denied access at the White House. They say, left unchallenged, it presents a threat to press freedom and the public's right to independent journalism. President Trump said Friday he was barring the outlets because of reporting he found to be fake news.
3: I don't think somebody should be allowed to come in and write fake stories.
2: The reporters' entry badges were disabled on Saturday. MS Now reporter Akayla Gardner describes how she was turned away.
4: I want to say not just me, but also our photographer had their badge taken this morning. Of course, after President Trump made clear that he wants to ban MS Now, CNN, and Politico.
2: Jennifer King, Washington.
1: The shooting of a 28-year-old Venezuelan man sent demonstrators onto the streets of Austin, Texas last evening. The man, who faces deportation, shot and wounded by an ICE agent during an immigration enforcement operation.
5: As mayor of the city of Austin, I'm very angry about this.
1: Austin Mayor Kirk Watson.
5: I'm extremely unhappy. A person being shot on the streets of Austin by someone purporting to be law enforcement, particularly when it's ICE, is something that causes me to be unhappy and angry about it.
1: President Trump heads to his hometown today. He'll be meeting with New York City's Democratic Socialist Mayor Zohran Mamdani at the mayor's official residence, Gracie Mansion. In addition to the Mamdani meeting, Mr. Trump will address the United Nations General Assembly tomorrow. General Assembly convenes at the UN's Manhattan headquarters. Thursday is the day, the White House, the place, the president scheduled to hold a summit with Chinese President Xi, artificial intelligence to figure prominently on the agenda. Watching Wall Street, the Dow is up close to 200 points, the NASDAQ 407 points higher. More on these stories at townhall.com.
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1: Japan is in the throes of some wicked weather. The BBC's Kurumi Mori in Tokyo.
9: We've had pretty bad weather the past week, but it seems like today is the worst of it. We're getting really the brunt of the heavy rain. Tokyo Metropolitan Police, from the morning, they've been sending alerts together with the local government, issuing evacuation orders for certain wards within Tokyo. There are people being evacuated to elementary schools and middle schools. There are some rivers that run through Tokyo, including Meguro River, and so they want people to make sure that they are safe.
1: German Chancellor Friedrich Merz faces a struggle to stabilize his position and keep his agenda on track after voters inflicted two more defeats on his party, ejecting it from a state legislature for the very first time. The unpopular Merz vowed to stay on and push through the reforms he wants for Germany minutes after the polls had closed in regional elections. News and analysis at townhall.com. China and the U.S. may be divided on a number of issues, but at least one thing ties the two superpowers together.
10: And that is fast food. As their leaders prepare to meet in Washington, American restaurant and beverage chains are expanding rapidly in China, and major Chinese chains are increasingly trying their luck in the U.S. Both see opportunities to trade more burgers and bubble tea across the Pacific. KFC already has 3.5 times the number of China locations than it does at home. The giant chain Mitchu opened 3 U.S. stores in December and plans 24 more. John Scott reporting.
1: French President Macron has backed a proposal for Canada to become the European Union's first associate member as he and Canadian Prime Minister Carney look to deepen ties. The European Commission President Ursula von der Leyen recently proposed a new type of Canada-European Union relationship. More on these stories, townhall.com.
8: This is Weatherology. I'm meteorologist Jennifer Wojcicki with your Alexandria Lakes area forecast. Partial sunshine develops here this afternoon. We'll see a high into the upper 50s. Then for tonight, partly cloudy skies develop, a low near 42. By Tuesday, we'll see sunshine, a high of 64 degrees. Wednesday, mostly sunny skies, a high around 67. Thursday, we'll have a chance for rain showers, cloudy, high of 66. For KXRA, I'm meteorologist Jennifer Wojcicki.
0: Thank you so much, Jennifer. Again, it is 48, high of 59, low of 42, mostly clear. Wind from the east at 8 miles per hour and humidity at 82%. It looks like it's going to be quite clear a good majority of the night. And obviously, it's going to be pretty cool. So make sure to stay warm out there. I am Jay. This is KXRA Alexandria People Radio. And we'll be back with the MNN Sports Network in just a few minutes.
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14: Coming up in this newscast, well, a crash in Todd County over the weekend has injured one person, and the Alexandria Technical and Community College has received grant funding to support its Think and Thrive program, formerly known as Senior College. And an area girl, a ninth grader from Alexandria, is excited to be on The Voice Season 30 to kick off tonight. We'll have more on those stories and many others. But first, a man from Grand County has been injured following a crash over the weekend. That crash took place yesterday. The State Patrol says the single vehicle rollover crash took place along Highway 27 in Maxville Township, and Infinity was traveling eastbound along Highway 27 when the vehicle veered left and crossed the westbound lane of traffic. The vehicle then reportedly struck an approach in the westbound ditch, launched into the air, landed on its front end, and rolled several times. The driver, Aaron Russell Larson, 49, of Herman, sustained life-threatening injuries, was taken to the hospital. Officials say he was not wearing a seatbelt at the time of that crash. And a crash in Todd County over the weekend has left one person injured. The State Patrol says a Toyota was traveling northbound along Highway 71 in Bertha Township yesterday when it struck two horses. The driver of the vehicle was not injured. However, a passenger, Nicholas Hill, 40, of Monaga, was injured and taken to the hospital. Officials say he was not wearing a seatbelt at the time of that crash. And PennDOT is reminding motorists to watch for farm equipment on the roadways during the harvest season. Spokeswoman Ann Byers says farm equipment often drives more slowly and takes up more of the road.
15: If you do encounter any farm equipment on the road, we want you to slow down. We want you to only pass when it's safe to do so. And really keep an eye out for debris as well on the roadway, just from things blowing around and coming off of farm equipment trunks. So,
14: by the way, she does say farm equipment operators should be using lights as required, use slow-moving vehicle emblems, and check the weight of vehicles. And the rural Main Street Index, Creighton University calculates after surveying bankers in Minnesota and nine other Midwest states, has dropped for the fourth time in the past 6 months. The individual index for Minnesota was the highest of all 10 states, but Creighton University economist Ernie Goss says it's still dropped nearly 8 points from August.
16: We asked the bankers about the number one cost factor facing the farmers out there, and they said the two Fs, fuel and fertilizer, are up significantly. So that's causing some real uncertainty and not good for the farmer and not good for the rural communities.
14: Goss says rising grain prices are a bright spot in the rural economy, but corn prices over a dollar above a year ago. But Goss says operating costs are still rising faster than corn and soybean prices. Well, Gas Buddy says average gas prices rose in virtually every state over the last week. Gas Buddy says continued strikes on Russian oil refineries and still tightening global diesel supply are driving up the prices. Average gas prices in Minnesota have risen 16.6 cents per gallon in the past week, averaging $4.39 a gallon. The national average price of gas has risen 18.5 cents per gallon in the past week, averaging $4.44 per gallon as of this morning. The national average price of diesel is up 30.7 cents per gallon, averaging now $6.40 per gallon. Here locally, gas prices range from $4.19 to $4.29 per gallon in Alexandria as of this morning. Well, Minnesota is now the third lowest state when it comes to young children and the measles vaccine. Congresswoman Kelly Morrison says the anti-vaccine movement is hurting our children.
17: Our rates have been declining, and there is a concerted effort, unfortunately, by some bad actors to spread misinformation to dissuade people from getting their kids vaccinated.
14: Morrison met with pediatricians from Children's Minnesota last week to discuss the declines and how to help parents make the best choices for their children. Well, Minnesota is using opioid settlement money to help keep children out of the child protection system. New state data shows nearly $30 million has gone towards services for children and families affected by addiction. Counties are using money for family resource centers, early intervention workers, and other prevention programs. Officials say substance abuse remains a leading reason children are moved from their homes. Well, Alexandria Technical and Community College has received funding through West Central Initiative Civic Engagement Grants to support its Think and Thrive program, formerly known as Senior College. Think and Thrive is a community learning initiative that brings people together to explore timely topics and issues that affect everyday life. The series begins with voting rights and the 2026 elections coming up Wednesday, September 30th, from 3:30 p.m. to 5 p.m. Nationally recognized political scientist David Schultz will examine the history of voting rights in the U.S., The second presentation, Free Speech on Campus, will take place on Thursday, October 22nd from 3:30 p.m. to 5 p.m. Attorney C.L. Lindsay III, a nationally recognized expert in student rights and higher education law, will speak. Both presentations are free and open to the public. They are held in the ATCC's 700 Building Auditorium, Room 743. No registration is required. And a local ninth grader from Alexandria, Brooklyn Oslin, has announced that she's so excited for The Voice Season 30 to kick off this week. You can tune in for three night premiere coming up tonight, tomorrow, and Wednesday at 7 p.m. on NBC. She says, trust me, you're going to want to tune in to all three nights with the talent they found this season. She says, seriously, these musicians are the best of the best. She says, I'm proud to call them my friends. Again, that gets underway tonight on NBC at 7 p.m. Good luck to Brooklyn. And New Richland, Minnesota's cleaning up after a severe flash flood damaged most of that city. Officials estimate about 80% of homes were damaged after roughly 9 inches of rain fell on Friday and Saturday. Nearly 40 residents were evacuated from the New Richland Care Center after water entered the building. The city has declared a state emergency while crews continue pumping water and assessing damage. No injuries, thankfully, have been reported. And finally, in a game that featured no touchdowns, the Minnesota Vikings beat the Chicago Bears on the road yesterday in a low-scoring, rain-soaked contest. The final score, just 9-3. Minnesota head coach Kevin O'Connell says being 2-0 after 2 weeks, with both wins coming against divisional foes, is great.
18: The schedule came out, you know exactly what that's going to mean. Chance to open up U.S. Bank Stadium at home against a divisional opponent, and then to go on the road. We just wanted to find a way.
14: By the way, the Vikings will visit Tampa Bay this coming Sunday. Kickoff will be at 3:05 p.m. on the road. And that's a look at your news. I'm Mark Anthony.
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0: 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Hopefully you're doing well. I am Jay, and welcome in. We're going to talk community calendar, then we'll do local funeral announcements. And then we'll take it away to the MNN Sports Network. So thank you for being here. Thank you for being you. Let's get into it for just a few. The University of Minnesota Extension Master Gardener Volunteer Program is accepting applications now through October 1st. The Horticulture Core course for the program is offered online beginning December 29th, including optional weekly live Zoom question and answer sessions on Tuesday nights through May with University of Minnesota faculty and extension educators. Fees are $340 to $409, and some financial assistance is available. And if you'd like to learn more about the University of Minnesota Extension Master Gardener Volunteer Program accepting applications, you can learn more at z.umn.edu/about-mgs, or you can call 612-625-9864, 612-625-9864. 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A ribbon-cutting ceremony will be held on Wednesday, September 23rd. That is this Wednesday at 12 at Quick Trip here, located at 5643 State Highway 29 in South, or 29 South in Alexandria. An open house will take place from 11 to 1 p.m. Everyone is welcome to attend. 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VFW Post 936 is Friday's Coffee and Donuts is from 9 to 11 a.m. There is free will donation that is appreciated, and veterans are invited to gather at the Alexandria VFW every Friday morning from 9 to 11 for coffee and donuts. Come on down and join us for coffee, conversation, camaraderie, and friendship. The get-together is open to all military veterans, whether they served in a foreign war or not. September's exhibit at Evansville Art Center features work by Jim Berger and Elena Eldred. One works with wood and metal, the other works with the lens of a camera. This exhibition runs from now until September 26th and may be seen during regular gallery hours on Fridays and Saturdays from 10 a.m. to 2 p.m. An artist reception will be held on Wednesday, September 23rd from 6 to 8 p.m. The public is invited to view their work, meet and learn from the artists, and enjoy light refreshments as well. For that September's exhibit at the Evansville Art Center featuring Jim Berger and Elena Eldred. The Common Grounds Coffee House is continuing to have their blessing bucket. So gather with on Sunday mornings from 9 to 1 p.m. for a handcrafted coffee in a meaningful way to give back. Every dollar of net profit and all tips go towards supporting neighbors in our community with medical needs. So join at 516 Hawthorne at the Common Grounds Coffee House for the blessing bucket. Every Sunday morning from 9 to 1 p.m. There is a free Halloween costume pop-up where if you'd like to find your Halloween costume for free, well, make sure to check it out. We are excited to partner with Giving Grace Minnesota to help provide free Halloween costumes to the community. There is one costume per person, and while supplies last, so make sure to get a hold of one while you can. Looks like it is

has open skate times for September and October. It's $3 a skater, and you can rent skates at Cowing Robards downtown. That is the finish date. I'm going to try to give you the correct dates and a little bit of a rundown of the times really quickly. Wednesday the 23rd, times will be from 4 to 7:30 p.m. Friday the 25th will be 9 to 7 p.m. September 26th, which is a Saturday, 10 a.m. to 5 p.m. Sunday the 27th, 9:30 a.m. to 6:30 p.m. Friday, October 2nd, 9 a.m. to 7 p.m. And we'll stop right there because we still got a few days between then and there. So the closest one, which is Wednesday, this Wednesday, is 4 to 7:30 p.m. And if you want any more of those times, we'll obviously let you guys know here during the community calendar. Home City's Farmers Market and Community Breakfast is still going on Saturdays now through September 26th. So you got about five more days left of that at Trinity Lutheran. This will be happening at 8:30 to 11:30, but Community Breakfast is going on until 10:30. There is fresh produce, fruits and plants, eggs, artisans with sourdough, granola, yard art, cards, goat milk items, needle art, authors, live music, Kids Corner, the Home City's Farmers Market, and Community Breakfast seems to really have it all. So make sure to join at Trinity Lutheran, 8:30 to 11:30 on Saturdays now through September 26th, which I assume is Saturday. Yep, it is the last one this Saturday. Speaking of, Connected Parenting is raising the next generation of resilient kids. That is this Saturday from 9 a.m. to noon here at Calvary Church in Alexandria. Free childcare ages 0 through 5th grade. And this is designed to equip parents with practical insights and inspiration for supporting kid and student mental health and emotional resilience in our connected world. The price of admission is $10, and there will be presentations by Dr. Chinwe Williams and Will Hutcherson. So make sure to join at Calvary Church in Alexandria this Saturday for the Connected Parenting seminar, 9 to noon. Carlos Lyons Sportsman Bingo is happening on Saturday the 26th, and games do start at 4 p.m. There are 8 guns and 2 $500 certificates for Evansville Plaza, a Yeti cooler with a meat package, as well as a crossbow package. Purchase certificates at the door or at Herbie's ahead of time if you'd like to check out the Sportsman Bingo at the Carlos or at Herbie's Bar and Grill and Cafe in Carlos, Minnesota. You must be 18 or older to participate and claim prizes here in Sportsman Bingo. So forewarning on that. Last summer, a volunteer group worked to bring 6 community safety AED cabinets to downtown Alexandria. While they're easy to follow instructions inside each cabinet, hands-on experience and training are extremely important to ensure individuals feel comfortable using these devices in the case of an emergency. Spots are limited and opportunities for this training are running out. So if you would like to join for the community safety AED cabinet downtown Alexandria, join at 9 a.m. on Tuesday, September 29th. Training is approximately around an hour, and you can meet up at the Hub on Broadway. If you'd like to register, please email marketing@alexandriamn.org. Again, that's marketing@alexandriamn.org. If you would like to apply with your business name, contact number, and first and last name of each person attending this community safety AED cabinet at the Hub on Broadway, Tuesday, September 29th at 9 a.m. All right, this is our last one, and then we'll be back after a short break for local funeral announcements. The Alexandria Lakes Area Chamber of Commerce encourages area residents, business leaders, and community members to attend an upcoming Listen and Learn event on Tuesday, September 29th at 12 p.m. focused on the Alexandria Public Schools operating levy referendum. 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This event is open to everyone and is free of charge. If you'd like to register, please visit the Alexandria Chamber website at alexandriamn.org and look for the registration link on the main page for the Alexandria Public Schools operating levy with their Listen and Learn seminar.
That being said, I am Jay at KXRA Alexandria People Radio. It's 1028. I will be right back momentarily with local funeral announcements on KXRA People Radio.

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5: 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Welcome back. It's 10:29 a.m. I hope you're having an amazing day and staying warm out there. It's pretty cool. So make sure to stay warm out there and enjoy your fall crisp weather kicking in finally. All right. Let's talk some local funeral announcements, and then we will hear from the MNN Sports Network, and we'll be moving on from there. Eleanor J. Yonke, age 87, of Carlos, died on Sunday, September 13th. A funeral service will be held at 11 a.m. at Trinity Lutheran Church in Carlos. Visitation will be 1 hour prior to the service on Monday. Arrangements with Lynn Family Funeral and Cremation Services for Eleanor Yonke, age 87, of Carlos. Susan Jane Schmidt, age 85, died on Tuesday, September 15th. A funeral service will be held at 2 p.m. on Monday, September 21st, which is today, at Grand Arbor Community Center in Alexandria. Visitation will be 1 hour prior to the service, and arrangements are with Anderson Funeral Home for Susan Schmidt, age 85. Again, the funeral service will be held at 2 p.m., and visitation will be 1 hour prior to the service. So I just wanted to make sure I got that time correct for you guys. Looks like it'll be one-ish when you guys will be doing that visitation. Laverne Teresa Bitson, age 98, of Millerville, died Friday, September 18th. A massive Christian burial will be held on Wednesday, September 23rd, that is 2 days from now, on Wednesday, at 11 a.m. at Our Lady of Seven Dolores Catholic Church in Millerville. A visitation will take place on Tuesday, September 22nd from 4 to 7 p.m. with a 4 p.m. prayer service at the Anderson Funeral Home in Alexandria. The visitation continues 1 hour prior to the service at the church on Wednesday, and arrangements are with Anderson Funeral Home and Crematory in Alexandria. David J. Beyer, age 84, of Alexandria, died Tuesday, September 15th. A celebration of life service will be held at 11 a.m. Friday, September 25th, this Friday, at Shalom Lutheran Church in Alexandria. A visitation will take place from 3 to 5 p.m. Thursday, September 24th, at the church, and continue 1 hour prior to the service. Holly Below Robideau, age 77, of Alexandria, Virginia, passed away on October 6th. A graveside service honoring Holly and her daughter, Catherine Katie Cook, who passed away on December 9th in 2016, will be held at 11 a.m. on Saturday, September 26th at St. William's Catholic Cemetery in Parker's Prairie. Alan Starry of Osakis died on Thursday, September 17th at the age of 87. A memorial service will be held on Tuesday, September 29th at 11 a.m. with a visitation 1 hour prior to the service at Salem Lutheran Church near Osakis. Interment will be held in Salem Lutheran Church Cemetery with military honors performed by the Osakis VFW Post 7902. Arrangements are with the Roy Hetland Funeral Home in Osakis, Minnesota for Alan Starry of Osakis. Anyways, I am Jay at KXRA Alexandria People Radio, and we will see you after MNN Sports Network for more on KXRA Alexandria People Radio.
6: This is MNN Sports. I'm Mike Grimm. The Vikings beat the Bears 9-3 in a slosh fest in Chicago yesterday. Minnesota linebacker Dallas Turner got the game-clinching sack on the final play of the game and celebrated by sprinting the length of the rain-drenched field.
7: I just had to let it just soak it in. I just ran, but I'm running the whole time, and I don't even know what to do. And I just thank God, you know, for the opportunity, you know, and for letting me to have the physical ability to execute at a high level.
6: And Turner says they knew they'd have to play physical in a game like this.
7: I mean, you know, it's definitely a mentality that you feel like you have to have, you know, as especially on the defensive side of the ball, you know, just knowing when you go up against offenses like that, you know, you kind of have to have that type of mindset, you know, knowing what you're going into, you know, away games, you know, the circumstances is rainy, is wet, the floor is slippery and everything like that. So, you know, I feel like it was Joe's murder ball for sure.
6: And being 2-0 is big for the team.
7: It's very big, very big. You know, we just got to keep the momentum going and show the work every single day, you know, and just get better. You know, it's still stuff to improve on from this game, you know, from week one and everything. But, you know, it's still a long season, and, you know, it's still a whole lot of games left to play.
6: The Vikes visit Tampa Bay next week. Lynx rookie Olivia Miles set the all-time WNBA rookie single-season scoring record, and Minnesota beat Connecticut last night 101-89. Nafisa Collier scored 23 points and is feeling good.
8: I came back before I felt 100%, but I think it's hard to get to 100 without game play and, like, game action. But I feel better every game. I think the FIBA break helped a lot, being able to continue on in game situations. And that was my goal, was to be able to get, like, real-time game reps so that hitting playoffs I can feel, you know, my best.
6: Minnesota's at Indiana tomorrow. Twins pitching allowed only two Angels hits in an 8-0 win in Anaheim yesterday. Alan Roden belted a 3-run homer and drove home 4 total and says he enjoyed it.
9: There's so many talented young players on the team and the organization in general. It's really fun to be around those guys, to be a part of this group. It's a lot of fun to play with them.
6: Minnesota's at San Francisco tonight, and the AAA Saints lost yesterday 5-3 in Columbus. That was their last game of the year. This is M&N Sports.
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18: Did you know that some of the most influential people in history suffered from learning disabilities? People like Leonardo da Vinci, Thomas Edison, John Lennon, and a long list of others. What enabled them to overcome their academic limitations was discovering other areas of life where they were intelligent. Every parent needs to answer the question, what does intelligence look like in my child? Even if your child doesn't have an actual learning disability, the ways in which he or she thrives may not show up on a report card. Some kids are wonderful artists or musicians, but they struggle with math or sports. Some kids understand chemistry, and some kids understand how to tear an engine apart. My colleague Paul has two boys with dyslexia. Traditional schoolwork is difficult for them. They struggle to process words and to read well. Paul says that because of their academic limitations, some people underestimate their abilities in other areas. Not all intelligence looks the same. 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Understand your son or daughter in a deeper way. 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Above all, don't lose hope when a bad grade leaves you doubting your child's abilities. Every child may not be book smart, but every child is intelligent. To help your child thrive, go to focusonthefamily.com. I'm Jim Daly.
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30: 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Here's what's happening on this week's show.
31: You might think the economics of buying and selling only applies to financial purchases, but an expert says these rules also impact your chances of finding a job or getting into a good college. We'll bring you this story.
32: Lots of markets don't work that way at all. They don't allow you to just choose what you want, even if you can afford it, because you also have to be chosen. So job markets are like that, and the same way with college admissions.
31: Then, a top doctor says you can drastically cut your risk of heart attack or stroke just by making the right decisions. We'll have the interview.
33: Start taking lifestyle seriously, because you can reverse that problem. But first, you got to know about it so you can really focus and get motivated.
31: Those two stories and more are straight ahead on this week's InfoTrack. Stay with us. The show begins right after this.
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5: Our next guest is a Nobel Prize winning economist and an expert in markets. And you might not realize it, but markets factor into all sorts of things, from who you marry to where you park the car. We welcome Alvin E. Roth to InfoTrack. Your new book is Who Gets What and Why? And in your book, you point out many markets that are hidden in plain view all around us. Can you talk about that a little bit?
32: Well, I take a much more broad view of what a market is than many people do. Often when we think of markets, we think of commodity markets like the stock exchange. And in a commodity market, price does all the work. The job of the stock exchange is to find the price at which supply will equal demand at each moment during the day for all the stocks. So if you want to buy shares of AT&T on the New York Stock Exchange, you don't have to care who you're dealing with. You just care about the price. But lots of markets don't work that way at all. They don't allow you to just choose what you want, even if you can afford it, because you also have to be chosen. So job markets are like that. You can't just choose to work for Google. You have to be hired. And Google can't just choose who will work for them. They have to compete with Facebook and other employers. And the same way with college admissions. Say, I teach at Stanford University. We don't fill our freshman class by raising tuition until just enough high school graduates want to come study here. It's expensive to come to Stanford, but it's cheap enough that lots of people would like to do it. And we have an admissions office, and there's a whole process of applying for colleges. It's a matching market. You can't just come to Stanford. You have to be admitted. And, of course, Stanford can't choose who comes. We have to compete with other universities. So once you start thinking of all the markets where prices don't do all the work, there are a lot of markets out there, and they're really important for our lives, for where we go to school, for where we work, maybe for who we marry.
5: Yeah, I would think how you navigate those markets is going to determine pretty much where you end up in life. Now, you talk about there being three main qualities to a successful marketplace.
32: A marketplace has to help the market be thick. It has to be an attractive place for people to come and transact so that there'll be a lot of potential transactions so that people can find what they want. So a labor market has to have lots of workers and lots of firms. A dating site has to have lots of men and lots of women. Once you've got a thick market, you sometimes have congestion. There are too many opportunities to carefully consider. You need some way to work efficiently through it. When you go to Amazon to buy something, Amazon sells lots and lots of things. So the first thing that meets you when you go to Amazon is their search engine. You can search for what you want. It helps you deal with the many things you could possibly buy and find the ones you want to buy. And lots of markets have to deal with congestion in very different ways. But if they don't deal with congestion, we probably don't know about them, and they haven't succeeded. And then marketplaces have to make markets safe and simple. to transact in. You have to be confident that the market is a good place to do your business, and you have to feel safe enough that you can reveal the kind of information that you need to make a good match, that that information won't be used to take advantage of you. And those can be complicated things like revealing your preferences for schools in a school choice system, or simple things like typing in your credit card number on an internet site and being confident that no one will steal it and steal your identity.
5: We're talking on InfoTrack with Alvin E. Roth, who is winner of the Nobel Prize in Economics and a professor of economics at Stanford University and author of Who Gets What and Why. Now, is it possible, Professor, for someone to maybe reverse engineer a market knowing what you just talked about, the thickness, absence of congestion, safety and reliability, so they could reverse engineer a market to make it work better?
32: Well, I don't know that it's reverse engineering. What market designers try to do is design markets, is engineer markets so that they work better. Sometimes we run into markets that are suffering from market failures. They're not thick, or they're not dealing with congestion, or they're not safe in some way. And then we try to fix them. That's the business of market design, which I should mention is an ancient human activity. People have been designing markets since before the invention of agriculture. But only recently have economists known enough about what's going on so that we can help.
5: If I'm a consumer and I want to improve my odds of getting what I want at the right price, what can I do?
32: Well, as you say, there are many things you can do, and it depends on the market you're in. Some markets suffer from some level of congestion, and often in those markets, you have to send some signals. So an example I like to give is applying to colleges. That's a matching market. You can't just choose what you want. You also have to be chosen. But because it's now pretty easy for students to make many applications to college, because you can make applications on the internet and use many of the same materials for multiple applications, the fact that you're applying to a college no longer is a strong signal of your interest in that college. Back in the day when you had to handwrite your essays, it was costly to submit an extra application, and so colleges that got your application understood that you might be particularly interested in them. But today, that's less true. And because colleges get many more applications than they can admit, they have to admit a little selectively. They have to think, most colleges have to think, not just how much do they like you, but how interested are you in them? Is it likely that if they spend time recruiting you instead of someone else, that you'll actually matriculate, that you'll actually come? So people have to send two kinds of signals in a congested market. One is, look at me. I'm a desirable match. I have high school grades. I would be a good college student. That's sort of like a peacock's tail. It says, look at me. I'm a healthy peacock. You should be interested in me. But the second kind of signal is more subtle. It says, not only should you be interested in me, I'm interested in you. And therefore, spending time recruiting me, you have a good chance of success and is therefore worth doing.
5: I would think that the advent of software and the internet has really made a lot of markets work much better.
32: I think that's true. It's made many markets work better. It's made some markets maybe work a little worse. But it has certainly put marketplaces in our pockets. It's made markets much more ubiquitous. If you want to go to a conventional market, you have to go to where it is, and you have to go when it's open. But with your smartphone in your pocket, the market is wherever you are, and it's pretty much open whenever you're interested. You can buy on Amazon at any time of day. Your listing on LinkedIn is helping you find a job, you know, constantly. So, yes, I think putting markets on the internet and on mobile apps has definitely changed them.
5: In terms of the average consumer who perhaps wants to just improve their life and be more happy and successful, what kind of tips could you give, if any, from your book?
32: Pay attention to the details of the market that you're dealing with. For instance, let's go back to college admissions. That's a congested market. There are lots of applications. There are lots of colleges. In a congested market, what it means to be a congested market is the participants have trouble giving careful consideration to all the possible transactions they could make. So colleges have trouble giving careful consideration to all their applicants. And so they look for signals. They look for signals not just that you would be a good student, but that you're interested in them. So if you know a high school senior who's going to visit some college campuses, you should tell him to be very sure that when he visits, he should sign the guest book in the admissions office, because they care about that. They care who came to visit. That's a signal that you're interested in them. And that plays a big role in the admissions decisions of many colleges. Similarly, there are markets where decisions have to be made very quickly. One reason they might have to be made very quickly is that, say, people who offer jobs worry that if you take a long time thinking about whether you want their job or not, and then you say no in the end, during that time, the people they want to make offers to, in case you turn them down, may already have taken other jobs. So it might be that in such a market, you'll have to make your decision very quickly, and so you should do some preparation beforehand. That's what we see right now in the market for law graduates, for instance, who want to be clerks for appellate judges. That's one of the fancy jobs that a graduate of law school can have. But they get exploding offers. They have to decide immediately when the offer is made whether they'll take it without being able to wait and find out what other offers might be forthcoming. And if you can't answer immediately, the offer is often withdrawn. So if you know that, if you're in that market and you know that, then you have to do your homework and be ready to say yes if the offer comes without hesitating. So I think that's part of the story, is that you should keep your eyes open, see how the markets you're engaged in are working, and understand what you have to do to transact in.
5: The book is Who Gets What and Why. The author is Alvin E. Roth, the winner of the Nobel Prize in Economics and a professor at Stanford. Thank you so much for joining us today.
32: Thank you for having me.
5: Next, want to slash your risk of heart attack or stroke? A medical doctor has the answers. Coming up.
30: Don't go away. 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
5: Small decisions you make each day can have a huge impact on your chances of having a heart attack or stroke. InfoTrack's Roy Mackey talks with a medical expert to get the facts you need. Roy?
7: Thanks, Chris. Dr. Joel Kahn is a cardiologist and clinical professor of medicine at the Wayne State University School of Medicine in Detroit and the author of the book, The Whole Heart Solution, Halt Heart Disease Now with the Best Alternative and Traditional Medicine. In your book, you list some statistics that really illustrate the magnitude of heart disease versus other causes of death that everyone knows about. Can you just run through a couple of those?
8: Absolutely, because I don't think you can overstate the statistics and the importance of talking about heart disease, although we have many other medical issues that are clearly important. But it still remains, for both men and women, the leading cause of death is cardiovascular disease. That's heart, blood pressure, and stroke-related illnesses. What I find shocking still is every 34 seconds in the United States of America, somebody is experiencing a new heart attack. And every 40 or 41 seconds in the United States of America, somebody is dying of cardiovascular disease. And although I have great respect and concern for my patients that have other ailments, take breast cancer, for example, a woman is 10 times as likely to die of heart issues than to die of breast cancer.
7: Dr. Khan, you believe in something called preventative cardiology, which is not really a term that most of our listeners have probably heard much of. Why is it that most medical students are only taught how to deal with heart disease after it's become a serious problem, as opposed to preventing it in the first place?
8: There have been efforts for the past at least 50 years to identify what habits or genetics or lifestyle brings on heart disease. That's how we learned that smoking was bad for the heart. That wasn't necessarily known 60 years ago. But we've known those things, and basically we wait till people develop them, and then we try and treat those problems. But we don't really attack the root cause. We don't attack early in life. Nutrition, exercise, keeping your hands off cigarettes, getting a good night's sleep, managing stress, the kind of simple strategies that really could get at the root cause of why you're reaching for donuts and why you're reaching for whipped cream, hot chocolate, and the rest. The things that kind of the habits that trigger developing blood pressure and diabetes and obesity. And so the new approach is get to the root cause, correct it before it develops, and we can actually bend the curve and start seeing heart disease become a much less important problem. There's no question, and everybody agrees, as much as 85% or more of heart disease cases are completely preventable with simple steps.
7: You mentioned diet and nutrition just a moment ago. If you're going to recommend just one nutritional or dietary change that could improve the average person's heart health, what would that be?
8: There's no doubt that adding more fruits and vegetables, what I call the rainbow diet, all those beautiful colors, the purples, the oranges, the reds, the yellows, and lots of green. If you want to pay for organic, great. But even conventional fruits and vegetables are a much better nutritional source. You get so much nutrition and very few calories, so you're going to start to bend the curve on gaining weight. And
9: breaking news this hour at Town Hall. I'm Bob Agnew in Washington. Three news organizations whose journalists were banned from the White House last week say they're suing President Trump and three top advisors, calling the abrupt lockout a direct assault on the First Amendment. Amy Christian Sanders is professor of media law and First Amendment studies at Penn State.
10: This administration has a history of trying to limit journalists' ability to report critically on the administration, and he actually seems to sort of strike back.
9: Politico, CNN, and MS Now said in a joint statement they're bringing the federal lawsuit to restore access. The president says they're engaged in fake news. Republican Senator Bernie Moreno calls for elections next year in Venezuela, saying that the acting president there, Delcy Rodriguez, is part of the Maduro government and cannot be trusted moving forward.
11: We need to have elections in Venezuela. Obviously, they're not ready for elections today, but I think it's extremely important to set a date. I've suggested July 24th of next year. That's Simón Bolívar's birthday. Previous elections had it being Chavez's birthday. As you know, Simón Bolívar was the liberator of Venezuela.
9: President Trump set to meet with the acting president, Delcy Rodriguez, in New York next week. The president says his plans for a memorial arch will include a military facility. Here's correspondent Jennifer King.
12: President Trump is now saying the 250-foot triumphal arch he wants to build in Washington will also serve a defense purpose. In a social media post, he says it would become a top-grade military complex able to store ammunition and host drones and snipers on the roof and plaza areas. He claims to be acting at the, quote, strong request of the military. The U.S. Commission of Fine Arts approved the arch proposal this week, but it faces legal opposition. Three Vietnam veterans and an architectural historian have filed a lawsuit to stop construction, saying the project lacks required congressional authorization and would block sight lines between the Lincoln Memorial and Arlington National Cemetery. Jennifer King, Washington.
9: More on these stories at townhall.com.
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9: Here's Rich Thomason now with a midday Wall Street Business Report.
17: Wall Street is encouraged by a decline in oil prices and is anticipating an expected meeting this week between President Trump and Chinese leader Xi. The meeting could cover trade issues, artificial intelligence, and geopolitical challenges. Oil prices fell more than 3% today as vessel traffic and energy flows through the Strait of Hormuz picked up. Over the weekend, Saudi Arabia confirmed that Yemen's Houthi rebels did try to attack its capital with a ballistic missile, the first targeting of Riyadh since the escalation in fighting with the Tehran-backed rebels that opened a new front in the Iran war. Brent crude is at $100.50 per barrel. It was roughly $72 a barrel before the start of the Iran war. Oil prices shot past $100 a barrel earlier in the month. U.S. crude, $92.98 per barrel. For the Wall Street Business Report, I'm Rich Thomason.
9: And you'll find breaking news at townhall.com. A tiny wildcat, newly identified as a species in Bolivia, has become an unlikely tourist attraction.
18: A previously unknown cat species has been identified in plain sight at a wildlife sanctuary in Coro Eco, Bolivia, where a very small spotted feline has been living for years after being taken in by a local family. The discovery team was led by Bolivian scientists Paola Nogales Ascarunz and Enzo Aliaga Rosso, researchers at the Higher University of San Andres, and an international team tasked with analysing the animal's genetic information. Aliaga Rosso tells the AP, Bolivia's coming out with good news. I mean, we're giving the world a new species with a newly christened name, Tigrino. So that's enough, I think, to generate a lot of interest. I'm Charles de Ledesma.
9: U.S. stocks climbing with markets worldwide after oil prices and yields in the bond market gave back some of their increases from last week. Right now, the Dow is up 233. More at townhall.com.

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2: This is Weatherology. I'm meteorologist Jennifer Wojcicki with your Alexandria Lakes area forecast. Partial sunshine develops here this afternoon. We'll see a high into the upper 50s. Then for tonight, partly cloudy skies develop, a low near 42. By Tuesday, we'll see sunshine, a high of 64 degrees. Wednesday, mostly sunny skies, a high around 67. Thursday, we'll have a chance for rain showers, cloudy, high of 66. For KXRA, I'm meteorologist Jennifer Wojcicki.
3: Thank you so much, Jennifer. It is currently 52 degrees, again a low of 42, a high of 59, wind from the northeast at 10 miles per hour, and humidity at 71%. It's 11:07 here in the beautiful city of Alexandria. I'm Jay. 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Once again, KXRA Alexandria is People Radio, brought to you by the Leaf Valley Mercantile, the bar with a welcoming Cheers-like atmosphere. It's time now for Kim Commando's Consumer Tech Update, but after that, we have local and regional news with Mark Anthony coming up next on KXRA Alexandria People Radio.
4: The hysteria over AI has now hit Y2K levels. Remember that 26 years ago? Or how about when the world was running out of gas during the Saudi embargo back in 1974? What do you expect when we get hit with an onslaught of fear-mongering every single day? I'm Kim Commando for NetSuite. 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Media-generated fear sells. Yes, there's real potential danger with AI. I know this. But let's look back. In 1970, the news told us that within a decade, big city residents would all need gas masks. By 1985, air pollution would cut sunlight reaching Earth in half. In 2009, Prince Charles, now King Charles, announced we had 96 months to avoid an all-out climate catastrophe. The point is, yes, the danger is real. But the thing we fear most somehow never materialized. Stay up to date with what AI is really doing with my free newsletter at getkim.com.
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3: 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Speaking of, it is not midnight. It is almost noon, but it is 11:09, and I am Jay at KXRA Alexandria People Radio. Local and regional news with Mark Anthony is coming up, as well as Smart Money, and then Boys Chat following that. We'll see you soon.
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14: Coming up in this newscast, well, a crash in Todd County over the weekend has injured one person. And the Alexandria Technical and Community College has received grant funding to support its Think and Thrive program, formerly known as Senior College. And an area girl, a ninth grader from Alexandria, is excited to be on The Voice Season 30 to kick off tonight. We'll have more on those stories and many others. But first, a man from Grand County has been injured following a crash over the weekend. That crash took place yesterday. The State Patrol says the single vehicle rollover crash took place along Highway 27 in Maxville Township, and Infinity was traveling eastbound along Highway 27 when the vehicle veered left and crossed the westbound lane of traffic. The vehicle then reportedly struck an approach in the westbound ditch, launched into the air, landed on its front end, and rolled several times. The driver, Aaron Russell Larson, 49 of Herman, sustained life-threatening injuries, was taken to the hospital. Officials say he was not wearing a seatbelt at the time of that crash. And a crash in Todd County over the weekend has left one person injured. The State Patrol says a Toyota was traveling northbound along Highway 71 in Bertha Township yesterday when it struck two horses. The driver of the vehicle was not injured. However, a passenger, Nicholas Hill, 40, of Monaga, was injured and taken to the hospital. Officials say he was not wearing a seatbelt at the time of that crash. And BnDOT is reminding motorists to watch for farm equipment on the roadways during the harvest season. Spokeswoman Ann Myers says farm equipment often drives more slowly and takes up more of the road.
15: If you do encounter any farm equipment on the road, we want you to slow down. We want you to only pass when it's safe to do so. And really keep an eye out for debris as well on the roadway, just from things blowing around and coming off of farm equipment trunks. So,
14: by the way, she does say farm equipment operators should be using lights as required, use slow-moving vehicle emblems, and check the weight of vehicles. And the Rural Main Street Index, Creighton University calculates, after surveying bankers in Minnesota and nine other Midwest states, has dropped For the fourth time in the past 6 months, the individual index from Minnesota was the highest of all 10 states. But Creighton University economist Ernie Goss says it still dropped nearly 8 points from August.
16: We asked the bankers about the number one cost factor facing the farmers out there, and they said the two F's, fuel and fertilizer, are up significantly. So that's causing some real uncertainty and not good for the farmer and not good for the rural communities.
14: Goss says rising grain prices are a bright spot in the rural economy, but corn prices over a dollar above a year ago. But Goss says operating costs are still rising faster than corn and soybean prices. Well, Gas Buddy says average gas prices rose in virtually every state over the last week. Gas Buddy says continued strikes on Russian oil refineries and still tightening global diesel supply are driving up the prices. Average gas prices in Minnesota have risen 16.6 cents per gallon in the past week, averaging $4.39 a gallon. The national average price of gas has risen 18.5 cents per gallon in the past week, averaging $4.44 per gallon as of this morning. The national average price of diesel is up 30.7 cents per gallon, averaging now $6.40 per gallon. Here locally, gas prices range from $4.19 to $4.29 per gallon in Alexandria as of this morning. Well, Minnesota is now the third lowest state when it comes to young children and the measles vaccine. Congresswoman Kelly Morrison says the anti-vaccine movement is hurting our children.
17: Our rates have been declining, and there is a concerted effort, unfortunately, by some bad actors to spread misinformation to dissuade people from getting their kids vaccinated.
14: Morrison met with pediatricians from Children's Minnesota last week to discuss the declines and how to help parents make the best choices for their children. Well, Minnesota is using opioid settlement money to help keep children out of the child protection system. New state data shows nearly $30 million has gone towards services for children and families affected by addiction. Counties are using money for family resource centers, early intervention workers, and other prevention programs. Officials say substance abuse remains a leading reason children are moved from their homes. Well, Alexandria Technical and Community College has received funding through West Central Initiative Civic Engagement Grants to support its Think and Thrive program, formerly known as Senior College. Think and Thrive is a community learning initiative that brings people together to explore timely topics and issues that affect everyday life. The series begins with voting rights and the 2026 elections coming up Wednesday, September 30th, from 3:30 p.m. to 5 p.m. Nationally recognized political scientist David Schultz will examine the history of voting rights in the U.S. The second presentation, Free Speech on Campus, will take place on Thursday, October 22nd, from 3:30 p.m. to 5 p.m. Attorney C.L. Lindsay III, a nationally recognized expert in student rights and higher education law, will speak. Both presentations are free and open to the public. They are held in the ATCC's 700 Building Auditorium, Room 743. No registration is required. And a local ninth grader from Alexandria, Brooklyn Oslin, has announced that she's so excited for The Voice Season 30 to kick off this week. You can tune in for three night premiere coming up tonight, tomorrow, and Wednesday at 7 p.m. on NBC. She says, trust me, you're going to want to tune in to all three nights with the talent they found this season. She says, seriously, these musicians are the best of the best. She says, I'm proud to call them my friends. Again, that gets underway tonight on NBC at 7 p.m. Good luck to Brooklyn. And New Richland, Minnesota is cleaning up after a severe flash flood damaged most of that city. Officials estimate about 80% of homes were damaged after roughly 9 inches of rain fell on Friday and Saturday. Nearly 40 residents were evacuated from the New Richland Care Center after water entered the building. The city has declared a state emergency while crews continue pumping water and assessing damage. No injuries, thankfully, have been reported. And finally, in a game that featured no touchdowns, the Minnesota Vikings beat the Chicago Bears on the road yesterday in a low-scoring, rain-soaked contest. The final score, just 9-3. Minnesota head coach Kevin O'Connell says being 2-0 after 2 weeks, with both wins coming against divisional foes, is great.
18: The schedule came out, you know exactly what that's going to mean. Chance to open up U.S. Bank Stadium at home against a divisional opponent and then to go on the road. We just wanted to find a way.
14: By the way, the Vikings will visit Tampa Bay this coming Sunday. Kickoff will be at 3:05 p.m. on the road. And that's a look at your news. I'm Mark Anthony. Vivi,
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0: whether they're new or they're, you know, they've been working with us for 25 years. You know, we always want to refer back to, you know, how they feel about taking a risk with their money. You know, it is, money's a, probably one of the most important things in their lives, you know, and we don't want to take a lot of risk if they don't want to take risk. Sometimes risk is okay though. You know, if we have a longer investment horizon, it's okay to take some risk with that money, because we do see better, you usually see better returns. Yeah, there are a bunch of different types of risk with investments. And I can kind of get into those in a minute here if you'd like.
1: Sure. Absolutely.
0: Yeah.
1: So are there, so,
0: you know, first,
1: yeah, go ahead.
0: Go ahead. Yeah. You know, first, one thing people need to understand is there isn't really a risk-free type of investment. Even with, you know, if you think about cash, you know, we, the risk with cash is inflation. You know, it's exactly, I think everybody's, you know, pretty familiar with inflation, you know,
1: yeah.
0: Gallon of gas or a loaf of bread doesn't cost the same as it did 30 years ago. So we got to try and, what's that?
1: Eggs too.
0: Yeah, for sure. Yeah. For sure. We got to keep that in mind when we're investing. We kind of, you know, we want to make sure we're at least beating inflation with our investments. You know, we always want to have cash reserves on hand for, you know, the immediate 1 or 2 years, but, you know, we want to stay ahead of inflation. You know, the risk with bonds is the risk of default, or interest rate risk. You know, a bond, you're kind of loaning your money to a company, the government, or, you know, municipalities. And sometimes those companies and, you know, government, small government entities, they do default on those loans, which is a risk that you take when you take out a bond. Stocks, you know, you're at the risk of the performance of the company. The change of the stock price, and then the, you know, with some stocks you do receive a dividend, and we got to be, you know, mindful of that. If, you know, if down the road the company isn't doing as well, you know, the dividend might not be what you want. You know, if we're investing in land, or REITs, you know, marketability of that land or the liquidity of that land or that REIT is an issue we run into there. So that's one type of risk with those. And like I said earlier, this is one of the most important parts of what we do when working with clients and trying to help them figure out how they want to invest, is we got to really figure out what kind of risk they want to take and what they're comfortable with, so we don't have any surprises down the road.
1: So what would you say is the right amount or even the type of risk to take? I suppose it depends, even your age.
0: Oh, for sure. Yeah. And it varies from one client to another. You know, age investment horizon is a huge part of it for sure. I mean, if we have a young person that comes in and they're wanting to get started with an IRA, you know, we talk to them about the different types of risk and how they would feel if they saw their portfolio varying in value throughout the year. Can they withstand, and do they want to stay invested if they look at their portfolio once a month and it's down 5%, and, you know, are they going to stay the course and stick with the plan, or are they going to call and, you know, sell out of it and do something else? That's the, you know, worst time to sell is when it's down, you know. You know, but, you know, if somebody's got a longer time horizon, we're a little bit more comfortable taking that risk because they have time to see that money, you know, come back and see some improvement again. But it definitely varies from one client to another. Time horizon is a big part of it. And then how they feel about seeing those negative returns. Cause you know, there's definitely no guarantees in investing, but, you know, we try to create portfolios that we do see nice returns. And, you know, if a client can withstand those ups and downs, they usually are rewarded in the long run. But if we have a client that comes in and doesn't want to take any risk at all and is okay with, you know, smaller returns, we definitely have options for that client too. So we definitely tailor our portfolios to the client's wants and needs for sure.
1: And I know you and other advisors have talked over the years too about even how you're going to sleep at night. If it's going to make you toss and turn, it might not be worth it for someone.
0: Absolutely. Yeah. We don't want people stressing about their investments. If they're educated and understand what they're getting into, You know, a lot of times we don't get those phone calls, even if we are going through a rough patch. But if they're

0: not really completely understanding what they're invested in, which we do our best to make sure people understand, but, you know, them taking it home is kind of on them. And, you know, we do walk people through the hard times as well. And, you know, just we're open to the phone calls, you know, so.
1: Sure. All yeah. right. Well, what are we going to look at tomorrow?
0: We're going to look at, since it is Variety Week, we're going to jump over to required minimum distributions, which we just pretty much finished up with in December. You know, we got to get money out of IRAs and, you know, a certain amount every year, you know, dictated by the IRS. So, yeah, we'll talk about that.
1: All right. And if people want to sit down with you, Nate, and maybe look yeah. over someone's portfolio, they want to make their doing the right thing as they look at investment risk or anything pertaining to their portfolio, how can they do it?
0: Yeah, give me a call at the Alexandria office, 320-762-8141. I do also work in Elba Lake, usually on Mondays, but it's kind of at a, you know, as needed basis. But, you know, if somebody does want to call and meet in Elba Lake, we surely do that. They can also call the Alexandria office for that. Again, 320-762-8141.
1: All right. Thanks, Nate. Look forward to the rest of the week. You have a great Monday, and we'll talk tomorrow all the way through Friday.
0: Thank you very much. Have a good day, Mark.
1: Yeah, you too. Nate Reiner there. And if you have questions or comments, we always invite you to email to the folks at LeightonBroadcasting.com, or you can call Mirror Prize in Alexandria at 762-8141. We'll address your questions right here on the air. We invite you to join us every Monday through Friday at around 11:15 for Smart Money. And remember, who's looking at your big picture?

0: Zeppelin, Floyd, Beatles, Fleetwood Mac, and ZZ Top. 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
8: This is M&N Sports. I'm Mike Graham. The Vikings beat the Bears 9-3 in a slosh fest in Chicago yesterday. Minnesota linebacker Dallas Turner got the game-clinching sack on the final play of the game and celebrated by sprinting the length of the rain-drenched field.
9: I just had to just let it just soak it in. I just ran, but I'm running the whole time, and I don't even know what to do with the whole thing. Like, you know, I just thank God, you know, for the opportunity, you know, and for letting me to have the physical ability to execute at a high level.
8: And Turner says they knew they'd have to play physical in a game like this.
9: I mean, you know, it's definitely a mentality that you feel like you have to have, you know, as especially on the defensive side of the ball, you know, just knowing when you go up against offenses like that, you know, you kind of have to have that type of mindset, you know, knowing what you're going into, you know, away games, you know, the circumstances is rainy, is wet, the floor is slippery and everything like that. So, you know, I feel like it was Joe's murder ball for sure.
8: And being 2-0 is big for the team.
9: It's very big, very big. You know, we just got to keep the momentum going. And show the work every single day, you know, and just get better. You know, it's still stuff to improve on from this game, you know, from week one and everything. But, you know, it's still a long season, and, you know, it's still a whole lot of games left to play.
8: The Vikes visit Tampa Bay next week. Lynx rookie Olivia Miles set the all-time WNBA rookie single-season scoring record, and Minnesota beat Connecticut last night 101-89. Nafisa Collier scored 23 points and is feeling good.
10: I came back before I felt 100%, but I think it's hard to get to 100 without game play and, like, game action. But I feel better every game. I think the FIBA break helped a lot, being able to continue on in game situations. And that was my goal, was to be able to get, like, real-time game reps so that hitting playoffs I can feel, you know, my best.
8: Minnesota's at Indiana tomorrow. Twins pitching allowed only two Angels hits in an 8-0 win in Anaheim yesterday. Alan Roden belted a 3-run homer and drove home 4 total and says he enjoyed it.
11: There's so many talented young players on the team and the organization in general. It's really fun to be around those guys, to be a part of this group. It's a lot of fun to play with them.
8: Minnesota's at San Francisco tonight, and the AAA Saints lost yesterday 5-3 in Columbus. That was their last game of the year. This is M&N Sports.
12: It's the Minnesota Sports Prep Update for Monday, September 21st. I'm Ryan Phelps.
13: Breaking outside to the pocket, has some running room. Felton cuts back, continues, makes a hard move towards the end zone, and he is in for the touchdown. Felton!
12: The sounds of Week 3 high school football in Minnesota. Joe Rulin with the call on NSPN. And Champlain Park stays undefeated as the 4th-ranked Rebels take down number 2 Centennial 14-7. Centennial led by North Dakota commit Miles Felton. He's a quarterback but carried the ball 19 times for 200 yards and the touchdown you just heard. Let's head to southeast Minnesota.
14: Steffen goes in motion for a second. Miscommunication! And Laux is drug back in the backfield, and it's over!
12: Highlight courtesy of the North Star Sports and Entertainment Network as Stewartville holds on to take down number 2 Casson Manorville 21-19 in overtime. To the northwest.
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12: 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They defeated number 6 Minnetonka 42-28. Let's go to South Central Minnesota.
16: Jose, he's going to try and swing it. It's intercepted. Roop has it. He's got a lane. He'll take it down to the 5. Klinger's going to carry it. He's got a lane. He's got a touchdown. 6 for Klinger.
12: Jackson Corcoran with the call on NSPN. An interception for the Waseca defense. And then they drive the final nail in the coffin. They defeat Fairmont 28-0.
17: And breaking ahead for a long gain here. That's Tate Pauna. And he's going to take it to the house. Touchdown, Barnesville.
12: That's Jake Michelson on the mic on NSPN as Barnesville defeated Pillager 28-14.
17: And they're to give it to Bach Riches, pushing his way for his second touchdown of the night, I believe. No signal yet, but it's a score for Maple Grove, 13-7.
12: Steve Linsmeyer with the call on NSPN as Maple Grove comes from behind to defeat Moundsview by a score of 14-7. Your passing leaders now through 3 games. Carter Cupido leads the state from St. Paul Academy, 926 passing yards with 12 touchdowns. Traquan White of Minneapolis Camden, 768 through the air and 7 scores. And Drew Kemp from Wabasso, 759 and 13 touchdowns. And your top rushers, Mac Jerkovic from Forest Lake, 693 yards on the ground and 6 touchdowns. Zachary Shattuck of Hastings, 649 and 8 scores. And Reed Hungerholt from Leroy Ostrander Lyle Pacelli, 634 and 10 touchdowns.
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19: This is Weatherology. I'm meteorologist Jennifer Wojcicki with your Alexandria Lakes area forecast. Partial sunshine develops here this afternoon. We'll see high into the upper 50s. Then for tonight, partly cloudy skies develop, a low near 42. By Tuesday, we'll see sunshine, a high of 64 degrees. Wednesday, mostly sunny skies, a high around 67. Thursday, we'll have a chance for rain showers, cloudy, high of 66. For KXRA, I'm meteorologist Jennifer Wojcicki.
20: Thank you so much, Jennifer. It is currently 54 degrees with a low of 42 and a high of 59. Mostly clear. Wind from the east at 12 miles per hour and humidity at 67%. I am Jay. This is KXRA Alexandria People Radio. We'll be hearing from the World Travel Minute, and then we'll be having a boys chat. So make sure to join in. And after that, successful farming as well as Old Farmer's Almanac here on KXRA Alexandria People Radio.
21: Until recently, I had no idea there was any information to be gleaned by the number on the interstate highways of this country. What kind of information? Well, that number tells you the road's direction, its location, and how it's related to other routes. From America's number one travel radio show, this is your Arm World Travel Minute. I'm Rudy Maxa. I'm always amazed when I learn something simple I should have known for years. For example, I was in my 60s before I learned that I could tell what side of my rental car the gas tank was on. I'd never noticed that little arrow on the gas gauge in the car that pointed to the right or the left. And I only recently learned that 1- and 2-digit interstates that begin with even numbers, like I-10, run east and west. Routes beginning with odd numbers, like 95, run north to south. Then there's this. Shorter routes with 3 digits often connect to a 2-digit interstate. So I-490, for example, connects to I-94. Even first number routes like I-285 are beltways that loop around a city. Odd first number routes like I-180 branch off and don't connect. Who knew? Not me. More travel info at armroadtravel.com.
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0: Well, Jay and Mark and Rexford Sweetwater, I believe that sounds an awful lot like Green Day.
1: Nailed it.
2: Nailed it, yes. Yeah.
0: Wake me up when September ends. So we're not that far away. I think now into the final third of the month.
3: Mm-hmm.
0: So I'm going to guess on the year, and I'm not sure of the album, but 1994?
3: Incorrect entirely.
0: Oh, wow.
3: You're off by a decade.
0: Oh, dang.
3: Yeah, you were way
0: 2004?
3: Out there. 2004, Green Day released their seventh studio album, American Idiot, their first album in 4 years. Overly political in places, the album expresses the disillusionment and dissent of a generation that came from an age and a period shaped by tumultuous events, such as 9/11 and the Iraq War. With a more refined sound, the album outsells even their punk rock touchstone, Dookie, released 10 years prior. So okay. That might have been what you were thinking of.
0: Yeah, initially, yeah. I had Dookie on my mind here. So
3: I have Ice Cream Cake on my mind. I don't know. Ooh, about you.
0: Yes, I've got a little bit of that. Yes, it is quite good.
1: Okay.
3: Actually excellent.
1: Half of that Dookie album we played on yesterday, a couple of weeks ago.
0: Ooh, oh, my.
1: A whole half. People loved it.
0: Yeah.
3: On yesterday? Question mark?
1: Correct. Yes. Well, no question mark.
2: Exclamation point.
3: I didn't know if it was like a program or if it's something.
1: Yeah,
3: or
1: that's my heavy metal show over there on that there on Saturday nights.
3: Oh, cool.
1: Yeah.
0: Yeah, on the Classic Rocker 92.3 FM.
1: And Green Day.
3: Oh, okay. Cool.
1: Green Day, of course, doesn't fit into the heavy metal world, but that's why we call it heavy metal and other noise.
0: Okay. Mm-hmm. Oh, okay.
1: Yeah.
0: Yeah. That the kind of more welcoming and encompassing then.
1: Gotta love Dookie. Dookie was good.
3: Oh, yeah.
0: Yeah.
2: So. I have played Green Day, that song, at a lot of graduation parties.
0: Mm-hmm. Oh, okay. Yeah.
3: It's nostalgic for me.
2: Yeah.
3: I was, 14 whenever that came out. That song was just iconic.
2: Yeah.
0: Yeah.
3: It was either going to be that or, what was it? But Patty kind of beat me to it earlier on, or the Fugees today. But honestly, that's because I loved Killing Me Softly. So I was really close to playing that today.
1: There's always tomorrow, buddy.
3: There is always tomorrow. But hey, he'll forget.
0: Now, do you know the Fugees? Of course, they did Killing Me Softly. But do you know who did the original?
3: I think we might have talked about this before. I did not know who did it originally.
0: Yeah, I believe you go all the way back to probably about 1972 for one Roberta Flack.
3: Oh, my gosh.
0: Yeah, she actually passed away probably within the last couple of years. So she was with us for quite a while. I think her most notable hit is one that I'm not a big fan of. It's a soft, tender ballad called "The First Time Ever I Saw Your Face,"
3: mm-hmm.
0: and
2: it kind of drags.
0: Yes, a very lush piano tune, almost like somebody's sauntering into the room, and then obviously she did some collaborations with the late Donny Hathaway, most notably "Where Is the Love," and mm-hmm. then. I think she did "The Closer I Get to You" with Donny Hathaway as well. So a little 70s era R&B.
3: Yeah, but then the Fugees covered it in 1996, it looks like. So
0: that's
3: right around when it hits, because I remember growing up to that one as well.
0: Right.
3: So
0: Mark and I over on the Classic Rocker earlier today were talking about another song from 1996 called "Barely Breathing."
3: Mm-hmm.
0: And the artist who recorded that, we lost last week.
3: Oh.
0: Duncan Sheik died at the age of 56 on Thursday. Supposedly either organ failure or heart failure. I'm not sure what the exact cause, but I believe family members indicated that there was organ failure. Mm. He had been admitted to the hospital, I think, on Tuesday, and then got to some point of stability and then, was announced deceased on Thursday by the family.
2: Hmm. You guys, I'm sure, are going to recognize this one.

0: kids recognize that?
1: Oh, no. Yeah. Okay. I recognize the chorus.
2: Yep. Yeah. Yep. That probably my favorite Duncan Sheik song, although in my song, that's one of my top five from the 1990s decade, I believe.
0: What's number one?
2: You know, that's a good question. You know, I'd have to think about that, okay. But maybe I can report in during a future boys chat. So.
0: But any others in the top five you want to lay out?
2: Well, you know, Oasis, you know, Wonderwall would be also included in the top five. So, you know, I know Johnny Rocket, he's not here today, but he absolutely despises that song.
3: Well, does he?
2: So,
3: he's not alone.
2: Yeah. ironically, happy birthday, Liam Gallagher from Oasis. Well, I was about to call him from Osakis.
0: Yes,
2: but,
0: he's a local. No.
3: Yes, ironically, as well, as the boys don't like that song, and they hate having to perform that song.
2: Yeah.
3: They really do. They're like, we've had enough of this song.
2: Yeah. Yeah. Well, for a while, you know, Liam and Noel, they don't get along.
3: No.
2: You know, it's amazing how for brothers, they do spat.
3: Yeah.
2: You know, and I believe they have now made nice, because I think they've been doing some concert engagements.
3: They've been making some cash.
2: Right.
3: Yeah.
2: Yeah. So, but so that I'd have to think of, you know, what my number one song from the 90s decade would be. You know, I like a song I believe by Mark Morrison called Return of the Mac. I actually like that.
3: That would work.
2: That's a kind of an because, you know, part of my nickname, it has Mac.
0: Mm-hmm. It does. So. Yes. But, and again, some of the students came up with that one, right?
2: Yeah, I believe I actually didn't pick up the DMAC nickname until the early 2000s. So I've been in radio longer than I've you know, had a nickname. So,
3: well, we like it.
2: Yeah, thank you.
0: It works.
2: Yeah,
3: DMAC.
4: Wings up.
2: Or I got to say that on the parade route on Friday. The Alexandria Area High School homecoming parade, despite the light drizzle, did go off as scheduled. It was fun to see a lot of young people and those young at heart lining the parade route on Friday. And I think some were bummed because we weren't passing out candy. I shared the sly humor with them. I'm on a diet right now. Of course, I'm having the ice cream cake in honor of one of our teammates' birthdays today. I don't know if we salute him on the air or not.
0: Oh, sure. We did this morning. Oh, okay. You're welcome to do it again. But.
2: Yeah, Steve D, I believe, you know, you'll hear him sometimes during our 5 o'clock news hours and things like that. So,
0: hey, just real briefly, a young lady from Alexandria, she goes by the stage name Brooklyn Marie, but Brooklyn Oslin is going to be on The Voice tonight. Here's a little bit of her.

0: Yeah, we wish her well.
1: Yeah, hey,
0: and Wednesday
1: I think
0: night.
1: You shared in one of the news stories that Brooklyn will probably be on multiple episodes this week of The Voice.
2: Yeah, so. Ooh. 3 days in a row.
1: Mm. Yeah, that's tremendous. So congrats to Brooklyn.
2: All
1: so.
2: The girls at Fruity Bowls, you know, that's a food truck. They got to take pictures with her today. Oh.
1: Yes. Wonderful.
2: She went there, and they all had a picture with her.
3: Okay. Oh, fun.
1: Nice. So,
0: well, we wish her
1: does,
0: well.
1: Does your daughter, Valentine, know Brooklyn at all? Or
2: No.
1: Okay.
2: No.
1: I don't know if they were in the same age range or anything like that.
2: Oh, you're
1: that.
2: Thinking of Roxanne. No.
1: Okay.
2: Roxanne's 20. Valentine is 11.
1: Oh, okay. Yeah. All right.
0: Kind of right in between.
2: An age difference there.
1: Right.
2: Yeah.
1: So.
2: It's all good.
0: So what are you thinking of the Vikes 2-0?
1: You know, Jerry's, again, prove it to me in January.
0: Yeah.
1: You know, that, Kevin O'Connell still has not guided the Minnesota Vikings to a playoff win yet. So get back to me in the new year. But they are playing better than the Packers. You know, the Green Bay Packers should be 0-2 right now. And I say that as a shareholder of the team. So, they're very fortunate to be 1-1. Otherwise, they'd be riding a 7-game overall losing streak going back to last year.
3: So what you're saying is we should wake you up when September ends?
0: Oh,
1: yeah, that might be a good idea. Change the calendar, change the better fortune of play.
3: We'll see. See you guys soon.
1: Thanks. All right.

0: 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Grazing animal performance heavily depends on the nutritional value of the forages they consume. 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
0: Decisions as to what forage species to plant in a given field is a requirement for success. You want the best nutrition for grazing animals while making sure the crop is suited to your land. Dr. Gary Lacefield is a retired extension forage specialist at the University of Kentucky. He says there are several reasons why you need to know what will grow best on your farm. The first is economic. Most of us are in the habit of looking for the lowest price and not thinking about long-term consequences. He says the potential for higher returns with better varieties is immense.
3: So I want to make sure that I get something that's adapted, something that's resistant to as many diseases and insects and pests that might come along, and then also something that's persistent. I'd like to seed it and have it grow for several different years, and it would be productive over those years, and I could make money with it.
0: He also recommends incorporating legumes because they complement the grasses well.
3: Legumes, first of all, have a very unique ability to take nitrogen from the air that you and I are breathing and convert that into a nitrogen-based compound, a protein. Our animals can use that. Our legumes are usually higher in quality. Oftentimes, our legumes can help lengthen the growing season, or a deep-rooted legume can help us during the summer drought period with like a fescue or an orchard grass.
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6: 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Actor Fred Willard was born on this day. 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
12: 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I am Jay, and KXRA Alexandria is People Radio. 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I am Jay, and I will be back tomorrow for the 9 to noon hours, and I will see you soon. Rex is coming up next, and you got Town Hall News coming up now. I'll see you soon.
13: Breaking news this hour at Town Hall. I'm Bob Agnew in Washington. Treasury Secretary Scott Bessent says the U.S. has proposed a new notification mechanism involving artificial intelligence incidents that could affect national security. Part of his positive takeaway after having talks with China's vice premier ahead of a big meeting this week between President Trump and the Chinese President Xi Jinping, expected to focus heavily on AI issues.
14: We just had a very successful engagement with the Chinese on the trade and AI. Completing where we left off in Beijing, we created the Board of Trade and began the subject of AI, and this evening those were operationalized.
13: Republican Senator Bernie Moreno says that President Trump made a good deal with Venezuela, but the acting president there, still in place now, Delcy Rodriguez, Moreno says, cannot be viewed as trustworthy moving forward.
15: She has no credibility in her home country. Obviously, she's been somebody who does exactly what we tell her to do in the case of the last few months since we've liberated Venezuela. But I would caution President Trump, she's not our friend. She's somebody who will tell us what we want to hear, but doesn't always follow the instructions that she commits to, or the things that she says she's going to do.
13: Moreno says Venezuela should hold new elections next year. School choice just got an unexpected assist. Here's Willie Nelson.
16: A prominent education writer just published an account that school choice supporters are using as evidence families need an exit from failing public schools. The writer kept her daughter in struggling Brooklyn schools for years to make a point about integration. Work went ungraded and teachers were missing. The daughter only caught up after getting into a selective high school with real standards. Willie Nelson, Washington.
13: And you'll find more on these stories at townhall.com.
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13: Britain's Prime Minister Andy Burnham is set to meet tomorrow with President Trump. It will be their first ever face-to-face sit-down.
19: Burnham plans to discuss ways to bolster Ukraine's defenses and ease fuel prices that have soared since the U.S.-Israeli war with Iran blocked ships from moving freely through the Strait of Hormuz. Burnham, once a vocal Trump critic, now says he wants to seek common ground. Mr. Trump has called Burnham a nice guy, but has also concerned UK officials by voicing support for Irish unification and musing about the future of the Falkland Islands. Rich Thomason reporting.
13: Major media outlets CNN, MS Now, and Politico have filed a lawsuit over being denied White House access. Reporters from the three news organizations were blocked over the weekend, a day after President Trump said he was barring them because of reporting what he calls fake news. You'll find breaking news and analysis at townhall.com. In Austin, Texas, a shooting there by immigration enforcement drawing a protest after one man was injured as he was being deported.
20: Authorities in Austin, Texas say a U.S. Immigration and Customs Enforcement officer shot and wounded a 28-year-old man from Venezuela Sunday afternoon during a vehicle pursuit.
21: We cannot just go home and wait.
20: The shooting drew anti-ICE protesters to the scene, where a blue Corolla was parked under an overpass with what appeared to be bullet holes. Immigration attorney Kate Lincoln Goldfinch says the wife of Wilbur Rafael Garces Perez went to the hospital, but it was hours before anyone would tell her what happened to her husband or even where he was. The Department of Homeland Security says Perez is in federal custody pending removal.
1: As mayor of the city of Austin, I'm very angry about this.
20: Mayor Kirk Watson, I'm Jennifer King.
13: You'll find breaking news and analysis at townhall.com. 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
12: 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I'm Rexford Sweetwater. Welcome to the noon news hour. Paul Trombley on the line. Talk about weather. It's not going to get too warm today, though, is it, bud?
21: Yeah, still cool for a couple more days and getting a little more in the 60s towards 70 as we get later week. But yeah, still looking at a cool start to the week out there for us with some cloudiness, some partial sun still about as temperatures top off up near 60. East winds at 5 to 15 tonight. Partly cloudy and cool with a low near 42 with a light east wind. Looking at sunny to partly cloudy skies Tuesday, mid-60s, southeast winds 5 to 15. 43 Tuesday night, Wednesday some sun, 67. Clouds roll in Wednesday evening and some showers looking to move in as well with lows at 50. So a few showers into Thursday, cloudy and 66. 52 Thursday night, breaks of sun at some clouds Friday, around 70. Still looking at highs, mid-upper 60s Saturday. Couple shower, thunder shower chances with skies staying cloudy to partly sunny into the weekend. I'm meteorologist Paul Trombley.
12: All right, Paul, sounds good. Thank you very much. We'll talk again tomorrow.
21: You bet.
12: Paul Trombley with the Weatherology Update. Let's take a look now and see what's happening now. 54 degrees in the lakes area. Humidity, well, that's at 61%. Dew point 41 degrees and the east wind at 10 miles an hour. That humidity, I think it was Saturday, and when I checked in on it, it was 94. Yeah, that was good. I like it. I like it like that. Hey, the sun sets tonight at 7:21. Local and regional news with Mark Anthony after this.
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23: Coming up in this newscast, well, a crash in Todd County over the weekend has injured one person, and the Alexandria Technical and Community College has received grant funding to support its Think and Thrive program, formerly known as Senior College. And an area girl, a ninth grader from Alexandria, is excited to be on The Voice Season 30 to kick off tonight. We'll have more on those stories and many others. But first, a man from Grand County has been injured following a crash over the weekend. That crash took place yesterday. The State Patrol says the single vehicle rollover crash took place along Highway 27 in Maxville Township. An Infiniti was traveling eastbound along Highway 27 when the vehicle veered left and crossed the westbound lane of traffic. The vehicle then reportedly struck an approach in the westbound ditch, launched into the air, landed on its front end, and rolled several times. The driver, Aaron Russell Larson, 49 of Herman, sustained life-threatening injuries, was taken to the hospital. Officials say he was not wearing a seatbelt at the time of that crash. And a crash in Todd County over the weekend has left one person injured. The State Patrol says a Toyota was traveling northbound along Highway 71 in Bertha Township yesterday when it struck two horses. The driver of the vehicle was not injured. However, a passenger, Nicholas Hill, 40 of Monaga, was injured and taken to the hospital. Officials say he was not wearing a seatbelt at the time of that crash. And PennDOT is reminding motorists to watch for farm equipment on the roadways during the harvest season. Spokeswoman Ann Myers says farm equipment often drives more slowly and takes up more of the road.
0: If you do encounter any farm equipment on the road, we want you to slow down. We want you to only pass when it's safe to do so. And really keep an eye out for debris as well on the roadway, just from things blowing around and coming off of farm equipment trunks. So,
23: by the way, she does say farm equipment operators should be using lights as required, use slow-moving vehicle emblems, and check the weight of vehicles. And the Rural Main Street Index, Creighton University calculates, after surveying bankers in Minnesota and nine other Midwest states, has dropped for the fourth time in the past 6 months. The individual index for Minnesota was the highest of all 10 states, but Creighton University economist Ernie Goss says it still dropped nearly 8 points from August.
2: We asked the bankers about the number one cost factor facing the farmers out there, and they said the two Fs, fuel and fertilizer, up significantly. So that's causing some real uncertainty and not good for the farmer and not good for the rural communities.
23: Goss says rising grain prices are a bright spot in the rural economy, but corn prices over a dollar above a year ago. But Goss says operating costs are still rising faster than corn and soybean prices. Well, Gas Buddy says average gas prices rose in virtually every state over the last week. Gas Buddy says continued strikes on Russian oil refineries and still tightening global diesel supply are driving up the prices. Average gas prices in Minnesota have risen 16.6 cents per gallon in the past week, averaging $4.39 a gallon. The national average price of gas has risen 18.5 cents per gallon in the past week, averaging $4.44 per gallon as of this morning. The national average price of diesel is up 30.7 cents per gallon, averaging now $6.40 per gallon. Here locally, gas prices range from $4.19 to $4.29 per gallon in Alexandria as of this morning. Well, Minnesota is now the third lowest state when it comes to young children and the measles vaccine. Congresswoman Kelly Morrison says the anti-vaccine movement is hurting our children.
3: Our rates have been declining, and there is a concerted effort, unfortunately, by some bad actors to spread misinformation to dissuade people from getting their kids vaccinated.
23: Morrison met with pediatricians from Children's Minnesota last week to discuss the declines and how to help parents make the best choices for their children. Well, Minnesota is using opioid settlement money to help keep children out of the child protection system. New state data shows nearly $30 million has gone towards services for children and families affected by addiction. Counties are using money for family resource centers, early intervention workers, and other prevention programs. Officials say substance abuse remains a leading reason children are moved from their homes. Well, Alexandria Technical and Community College has received funding through West Central Initiative Civic Engagement Grants to support its Think and Thrive program, formerly known as Senior College. Think and Thrive is a community learning initiative that brings people together to explore timely topics and issues that affect everyday life. The series begins with voting rights and the 2026 elections coming up Wednesday, September 30th, from 3:30 p.m. to 5 p.m. Nationally recognized political scientist David Schultz will examine the history of voting rights in the U.S., The second presentation, Free Speech on Campus, will take place on Thursday, October 22nd from 3:30 p.m. to 5 p.m. Attorney C.L. Lindsay III, a nationally recognized expert in student rights and higher education law, will speak. Both presentations are free and open to the public. They are held in the ATCC's 700 Building Auditorium, Room 743. No registration is required. And a local ninth grader from Alexandria, Brooklyn Oslin, has announced that she's so excited for The Voice Season 30 to kick off this week. You can tune in for 3-night premiere coming up tonight, tomorrow, and Wednesday at 7 p.m. on NBC. She says, trust me, you're going to want to tune in to all 3 nights with the talent they found this season. She says, seriously, these musicians are the best of the best. She says, I'm proud to call them my friends. Again, that gets underway tonight on NBC at 7 p.m. Good luck to Brooklyn. And New Richland, Minnesota's cleaning up after a severe flash flood damaged most of that city. Officials estimate about 80% of homes were damaged after roughly 9 inches of rain fell on Friday and Saturday. Nearly 40 residents were evacuated from the New Richland Care Center after water entered the building. The city has declared a state emergency while crews continue pumping water and assessing damage. No injuries, thankfully, have been reported. And finally, in a game that featured no touchdowns, the Minnesota Vikings beat the Chicago Bears on the road yesterday in a low-scoring, rain-soaked contest. The final score, just 9-3. Minnesota head coach Kevin O'Connell says being 2-0 after 2 weeks, with both wins coming against divisional foes, is great.
4: The schedule came out, you know exactly what that's going to mean. Chance to open up U.S. Bank Stadium at home against a divisional opponent, and then to go on the road. We just wanted to find a way.
23: By the way, the Vikings will visit Tampa Bay this coming Sunday. Kickoff will be at 3:05 p.m. on the road. And that's a look at your news. I'm Mark Anthony.
5: Well, thank you very much, Mark. 17 minutes after 12 noon, it's time for the Cardinal Sports Report with Dave McClurk. And that's brought to you by these Cardinal Sports Boosters.
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25: 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The Alexandria Cardinal football team prevailed over Sartell Friday night, 27-21 at Viking Bank Field, to capture a W during homecoming. Connor Wang's third rushing touchdown of the night broke a 21-all tie with 56 seconds remaining. Alexandria now stands at 2-1 on the year and will challenge the top-ranked team in Class 5A, the Elk River Elks, in a 6 o'clock game at Elk River Friday night. In girls tennis during the late afternoon, Alexandria will face Maple Grove in a non-conference match at Maple Grove High School. The Cardinals will return to Central Lakes Conference play by hosting Ricori Tuesday afternoon. Wings up! I'm Dave McClure.
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5: 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Okay, what else is there? 3:30 to 4:30, Tops number 36. And from 5 to 6:30, it's Katie's Swing Band. Mondays, always exciting over at the Senior Center Encore. Prime West Health, Runestone Community Center has open skate times for September and October. And we'll go through them all. $3 a skater, and you can rent skates at Cowing Robarts downtown. The one coming up the soonest would be this coming Wednesday, the 23rd, and that'll be from 4 until 7:30 in the evening. Also Friday, the 25th, and that's from 9 a.m. until 7 p.m., so a long day's worth of that. That's just a quick look at the community calendar. You can visit our website, voiceofalexandria.com, and all of the community calendar can be found there as well. We'll take a moment out and come back with funeral announcements on People Radio, KXRA.
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2: This is Weatherology. I'm meteorologist Jennifer Wojcicki with your Alexandria Lakes area forecast. Partial sunshine develops here this afternoon. We'll see a high into the upper 50s. Then for tonight, partly cloudy skies develop, a low near 42. By Tuesday, we'll see sunshine, a high of 64 degrees. Wednesday, mostly sunny skies, a high around 67. Thursday, we'll have a chance for rain showers, cloudy, high of 66. For KXRA, I'm meteorologist Jennifer Wojcicki.
3: Thank you, Jennifer. 54 degrees. In the Lakes area now as we look at funeral announcements for your Monday, September the 21st. Susan Jane Schmidt, 85, died on Tuesday, September the 15th. A funeral service will be at 2 p.m. today at Grand Arbor Community Center in Alexandria. Visitation will be 1 hour prior to that service. Arrangements are with the Anderson Funeral Home for Susan Schmidt, age 85. Laverne Teresa Bitson, 98, of Millerville, died on Friday, September the 18th. A mass of Christian burial will be held on Wednesday, September the 23rd, tomorrow at 3 a.m. Oh, not tomorrow, sorry, 11 a.m. at Our Lady of Seven Dolors Catholic Church in Millerville. A visitation will take place tomorrow, Tuesday the 22nd. That's from 4 to 7 with a 4 o'clock prayer service at the Anderson Funeral Home in Alexandria. The visitation continues 1 hour prior to the service at the church on Wednesday. Arrangements are with the Anderson Funeral Home and Crematory in Alexandria for Laverne Teresa Bitson, 98, of Millerville. David J. Byer, 84, of Alexandria, died on Tuesday, September the 15th. A celebration of life service will be held at 11 a.m. Friday, September the 25th, at Shalom Lutheran Church in Alexandria. A visitation will take place from 3 to 5 p.m. on Thursday, September 24th, at the church and continue 1 hour prior to the service. Again, for David J. Byer, 84, of Alexandria. That's what we have for funeral announcements for your new news hour. A full listing can be found on our website. That's voiceofalexandria.com. 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

0: Good afternoon. I'm Lynn Kettleson with today's Midday Farm Review on the Linder Farm Network, the voice of Minnesota agriculture. Coming up in our broadcast today, double-digit price increases in corn, soybeans, and wheat today. We'll find out what's going on. Linda Brecky's been in the newsroom. What's happening?
1: Well, we'll hear more about the anticipation of the meeting with China coming up later this week and what that could mean for soybeans. Also, Lynn, we'll talk about some of the areas that received the very heavy rain over the weekend. And as you were saying, too, some areas really missed out on the very heavy rain.
0: Some areas looking very, very good with what they have right now. Weather radar showing some rain in the Stearns County, Swift County area as we speak. South central Minnesota, some scattered rain showers, and some in southeast Minnesota. So even on the western border, there's scattered rain showers around.
1: We talked with Congressman Brad Finstead, 1st District Congressman Finstead, this morning about crop insurance and a roundtable that was held last week with the USDA Risk Management Administrator. We'll hear more about that. He was on his way to New Richland to meet with officials about the situation where they've had a lot of rain. We're hearing some reports up around 9 inches of rain
0: Incredible.
1: Over the weekend. Yes.
0: That's a lot of water, no doubt about it. We'll be back right after this.
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0: Time now to check the markets on the Linder Farm Network. These are real-time quotes, by the way. December corn, 541 and a quarter, up 13 and three quarters. March, 555, up 13 and one half. November soybeans, 1327 and a half, up 24. January, 1343, up 23. December wheat, 726 and three quarters, up 12 and a half. December oats, 411 and a quarter, up 4 3/4. December meal, 368 even, up 940. December oil, 68.78, up 56. Minneapolis December wheat, 748.5, up 7.25. On the Mercantile Exchange, December live cattle, 222.15, up 552. February, 223.40, down, that's up 605. October feeder cattle, 330.45, up 695. December lean hogs, 69.75, up 120. February, 71.35, up 120. Class 3 milk futures, October, 15.76, up 7. November, 16.05, up 9. December, 16.11, down 3. Cash cheese, barrels, 145 and a quarter steady. 40-pound blocks, 136.5, up 1.5. ADM corn processing in Marshall, the basis level, September, 53 under December, October, 46 under December. ADM soybean processing in Mankato, September, 10 over November, October, 15 under November.
1: And CHS basis levels, soybeans, Fairmont through September 26th, 10 over November, the rest of September, 10 under November, Mankato beans, September and October, 20 under November, Savage corn, September 68 under December, Winona corn, September and October, 85 under December.
0: The Dow is up 315, S&P 500 up 105. NASDAQ composite up 534. U.S. dollar index 100.416. That's up 0.177. 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
0: Lynn Kettleson here for Kinetico. Let me ask you a question. What makes water good water? You might say it's clean, refreshing, or doesn't leave spots. Those are all good answers. 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
1: Joining us, Hillary Mason, pro farmer. Hillary, higher markets today, corn, soybeans, and wheat. So what's supporting those markets?
5: Sure, Linda. Yeah, strong gains to kick off a big week. Preliminary talks between the U.S. and China are reportedly also a good start, and I think that's just caused some buying here to start the week. The New York Times reported earlier today that the U.S. has proposed extending its trade deal with China by 6 months, 6 months ahead of President Xi's visit here at midweek. And there's also been dialogue around AI and promoting trade and non-sensitive goods like energy and consumer products. And while China has purchased more than half of the soybeans it pledged to buy this year, progress on a separate commitment to spend billions of dollars on more American crops has largely stalled. So traders are definitely tuned in to see if anything concrete results from that. But I think just we're off to a really strong start, really positive, optimistic start. I have heard that China would like to extend that trade deal for longer than 6 months. They would like to extend it for, you know, closer to a year. So just some strength, I think, around that. And also, Linda, in other news, weekly corn and export inspections, or corn and soybean export inspections reported for the week ended September 17th were stronger than expected. Wheat inspections were mid-range, as expected, so to speak. And also, too, attacks in the Black Sea region continue to occur. Ukraine attacked Moscow, an oil refinery overnight, and it was actually the largest drone attack of the year. So just lingering geopolitical concerns in the Black Sea, kind of on top of everything. And two, traders will be tuned in to USDA's crop progress report this afternoon. We've had delayed harvest in, you know, parts of the Western Corn Belt. And also too, planting efforts in Brazil have kicked off, and it's been a little too wet in areas of Brazil and a little hot. So they're talking of maybe potential replants and delayed planting down there. So just an overall kind of just bullish undertone to start the week here.
1: And the livestock futures also higher for the cattle futures. Your thoughts on what's moving those markets today?
5: Yeah, live cattle and feeder futures actually gapped higher, notably higher to start the week here, and that was after USDA's cattle on feed report on Friday, which indicated placements and marketings were the lowest during August since data collection began in 1996. That's a pretty big deal. And, you know, that kind of put the reopening of the U.S.-Mexican border on the back burner. While that will certainly help southern feed yards, overall supplies remain very tight for the foreseeable future and should continue to underpin prices. And as far as lean hogs, Linda, we got some modest gains here after carving a 15-month low on Friday. Continued cash and wholesale weakness and technical pressure remain fairly large near-term hurdles there. So,
1: Hillary Mason, pro farmer, Cedar Falls. More in a moment.
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0: 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Year ago, 484,690. Barrels and gilts, national negotiated carcass, weighted average, 8047, down 130. 5-day rolling, 8337. Iowa, Minnesota, weighted average, 8045. 5-day rolling, 8272. Pork cutout plant, pork carcass, 8931, up 233. Box beef cutout values, choice carcasses, 550 higher, 377.44. Selects, 359 higher, 356.85. Last week, really not much to report. The dress sales mostly at 350 steady.
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11: Some rain showers continue to slide up into Minnesota around an area of low pressure that's pulling up moisture from the south and delivering some of those showers over western, central, and parts of southeastern Minnesota. And that area already soaked from heavy rains Friday into Saturday. Areas there from 6 to 9 inches falling in parts of Houston, Fillmore, Steele, and Waseca counties. That much rain obviously leading to some flooding issues across a wide area. We are expecting some more rain through the region today. It looks like most of the showers should be relatively light and should wrap up by tonight. We are going to keep cooler temperatures around and quite a bit of cloud cover as well. Most of us won't get out of the 50s for today under mostly cloudy skies. We finally do get a little more sunshine tomorrow and Wednesday with cooler temps remaining as highs stay mostly in the upper 50s and lower 60s. We are in a bit more of an active pattern once again, however, as by late in the week and into the weekend, there will be enough instability that we could see some more scattered showers each day, starting Wednesday night, lasting into the weekend, as conditions do stay cool with a lot of cloud cover around for the latter half of the week and into the weekend. And that's where we'll be today, as we will be cloudy and cool with periods of rain, highs mostly in the mid to upper 50s under cloudy skies. Average highs are in the lower 70s, so we're well short of that right now. Winds from the east at 5 to 10. Scattered overnight showers, but decreasing clouds, lows in the low to middle 40s. Finally, a bit more sunshine tomorrow with highs in the 60s. Southeast winds at 5 to 10. Mostly sunny 60s for Wednesday. Then more clouds roll in for Thursday and Friday with scattered shower chances. Highs in the mid to upper 60s. More clouds and light scattered rain for the weekend with highs staying in the 60s to near 70 degrees. 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
0: Well, Minnesota 1st District Congressman Brad Finstead hosted the USDA Risk Management Administrator on Friday. They met with farmers about crop insurance issues.
14: Friday, the roundtable was an opportunity to host Pat Swanson, the USDA RMA Administrator. And RMA is the agency that runs the risk management tools like crop insurance. And so it was a chance for her to hear directly from our producers, farmers, crop insurance agents from southern Minnesota about, you know, what's working in the program, what they like, what they want her to be thinking about in the future. And so, you know, anytime we can get decision makers from D.C. out to the district to hear directly from my constituents and from our neighbors, it's a great opportunity. And, you know, it was a very healthy conversation, and I think we covered a lot of topics, so it was really fruitful.
0: Finstead said the farmers at the roundtable were pleased with changes made in last year's One Big Beautiful Bill.
14: By the participants, and they're communicating to the RMA administrator that they feel the crop insurance adjustments that we made and that was signed into law a year ago through the Working Families Tax Cut, the Big Beautiful Bill, they're seeing more adoption of the product. If you're a corn and soybean farmer, it's a great tool. It is a great risk management tool. And they were telling the administrator they think that over 90% of farmers in southern Minnesota have some sort of coverage, which is a great number. The other thing that we heard and that they communicated to me and the administrator was that the changes that we made to make the product more affordable, and then also what we did to make the product more affordable for a longer period of time for our young and beginning farmers. And so they're seeing more and more people doing that. You know, we lowered one of the input costs by making that product more affordable, at the same time protecting risk. And so it was great to hear that. And on the front of, you know, what we should be looking at into the future, Southern Minnesota's 1st Congressional District, we are the second largest pork-producing congressional district in all of the country. And crop insurance has been a great product if you're a row crop farmer. But if you're in animal agriculture, there is a need for some sort of tool similar to that from a risk management perspective. And so I was proud to put in the Big Beautiful Bill a year ago, language that instructed the RMA to start doing their homework and come back to Congress with the proposal of how can we cover our small and medium-sized hog producers with risk management tools. You know, some of these farmers are just one PERS outbreak away or a disease outbreak away of losing a multi-generational farm. And so is there an opportunity for risk management tools? And so we had that conversation. We also had the conversation in regards to other specialty crops, vegetable crops, you know, and looking at products similar to crop insurance for things like sugar beets. And that's, you know, obviously a very important economic driver for Minnesota's ag economy. And so it was a fruitful conversation.
0: And that's Congressman Brad Finstead. More farm news coming up.
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1: USDA has announced sign up for the 2026 ARC PLC is underway. Farm management specialist Kent Tese has details.
16: Farmers have been kind of waiting on this for quite a while, when we were going to have the sign up start for the 26 farm program. And of course, we added some base acres, so we had to wait till that was complete. We really got three time frames going on right now with when it comes to farm programs. We're going to have the 2025 PLC in our county payments, and most farmers will likely get a payment for corn and soybeans, for sure one and maybe both crops, and that'll come in early October. And then as of September 16th, a couple days ago, we started sign up for the 2026 crop year, the one that we're now in the field, we're starting to harvest, and that will go till December 11th. And then starting November 2nd and going till March 16th of 2027 will be the sign up for the 2027 farm crop year farm program. And for both 26 and 27, farmers will need to again make a choice between either the price loss coverage PLC program, which is price only, or ARC County, which is price and county yield against the benchmark prices and benchmark yields, or ARC individual. So there will be a choice for those years, and that will be a separate choice for each year. The other thing we should mention is that farmers will need to sign up. Even there's no automatic enrollment like there has been sometimes in the past. So at some point in that time frame, they do need to sign up by December 11th.
1: TC says there could be reasons why farmers might want to see their harvest results before they sign up for the 2026 ARC PLC programs.
16: Right. I think it's important here that the decision is probably in some cases going to be a little more difficult than sometimes in the past, spent whether it's ARC County or PLC, because a lot will depend on where the county yields are looking like for 2026, and certainly there's no reason to hurry into the FSA office to sign up. I guess if you know what you're going to do, you can, but there might be some advantage to wait a little bit till we get a little bit more into harvest or through harvest, kind of know where those county yields are at. If you're close to the county benchmark or average yield, are you well above, are you well below? Because that may influence a little bit that decision on our county or PLC. And certainly not only myself, but others will be coming out with some calculators to help make those decisions. And the same with 2027. That goes until next March. It coincides with the crop insurance deadline next March on the 16th. So, again, you don't have to sign up for both years at the same time. You can do 26 between now and December 11th and then wait till after the first of the year if you want to do 2027. So, again, FSA offices just got this information this week, so they'll be coming out with some of the sign-up guidelines. And
1: that's Kent Teasy.
0: University of Minnesota Extension crop educator Ryan Miller says outside the band of South Central and Southeast Minnesota that received excessive weekend rains, the moisture was actually welcome.
17: But outside the band of excessively high rainfall, the rainfall amounts we got are kind of catching us back up a little bit because we've had a pretty dry summer. You know, I look at our rainfall that we measure here just near Rochester. You know, we were a couple inches behind in May and probably a couple inches behind in June. And now this last few weeks of September, we kind of caught back up. We got pretty much our normal precipitation for the month of June here in September, which is a little unusual for us. It's just kind of how it is. But certainly it was welcome because we were on the dry side. Unfortunately, I guess some of us, we didn't get the excessive rainfall with the flooding and damage and all that.
0: And Miller says crops in the Rochester area are nearing maturity.
1: Rainfall totals over the weekend varied in the Steele, Waseca, and Freeborn County area, according to Hogemeyer agronomist Brian Weller.
18: To your point, as we look at the rainfall totals, when you go from the northern portion of the counties down to the southern portion, especially still with Sika, you know, you might have an inch, inch and a half, maybe 2 inches. As you get to the south, the closer you get to New Richland or, say, even Blooming Prairie, which is another county, but you're looking anywhere between 5 to 10 inches of rain. And
1: Weller says there are farmers in this area, in his area, that should be able to get into the field sooner than others. However, there will be compaction issues.
0: Meanwhile, heavy rains fell in southeast Minnesota, Glen Growth, farms in the Ridgeway area near Winona.
19: We're up here on the ridge, so we're high and dry. You get far eastern Minnesota here along the Mississippi River. We got valleys and we got ridges, and they got quite a bit of elevation between the two. So down in the valleys, you know, when you get these heavy rainfalls, you got to be concerned for it. But up where we're at, you know, just a little mud is all we got to contend with. But yeah, down towards Houston, Rushford, I would suspect there's probably some field flooding down there, although I haven't been down there to check it out myself.
0: So, again, an update on crops. We'll have an update on the markets coming up.
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21: Breaking news at Town Hall. I'm Bob Agnew in Washington. President Trump plans to meet with New York City Mayor Zohran Mamdani today.
22: The meeting set for Monday at Gracie Mansion, the mayor's official residence. President Trump travels to the city for the upcoming UN General Assembly. Mamdani's communication director says they'll discuss issues affecting the city. Mamdani is a democratic socialist and has often been a political foil for Republicans. The president called Mamdani a 100% communist lunatic during the mayor's campaign. Their previous meetings have been cordial. John Scott reporting.
23: A U.S. Immigration and Customs Enforcement officer shot and wounded a man Sunday afternoon at Austin, Texas. Local officials say the anti-ICE protesters quickly gathered at the scene afterward. Austin Police Chief Lisa Davis says they do want to work alongside state and federal investigators after the man was shot.
24: The city of Austin deserves answers in what occurred. The mayor's demanding some answers. The city manager wants answers, and we're going to get those. We're going to get all those questions answered, and we'll be as transparent as we can be. That's the reality. I like to come forward with a lot more information, but that is all we have at this point.
23: Homeland Security is describing the incident as what it calls an officer-involved shooting of an illegal alien from Venezuela, one who illegally entered the country during the Biden administration and had been issued a final order of removal. There are some new tensions flaring up now between North and South Korea's Rich Thomason reports.
25: An explosion has wounded three South Korean military officers inside the heavily fortified demilitarized zone separating the two countries. The South Korean Defense Ministry says the blast occurred Monday during an unspecified operation. The cause is not immediately clear. South Korean officials declined to speculate over whether it might have been caused by a North Korean landmine. The North has recently added mines and various frontline fortifications to the DMZ. Rich Thomason reporting.
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23: A Nashville hospital is under fire after a drug mix-up. Here's correspondent Willie Nelson.
27: A whistleblower case out of Nashville says 4 joint replacement patients at Ascension St. Thomas Midtown were given the wrong drug and left critically injured, including paralysis. Regulators say the pharmacy sent potassium phosphate instead of the numbing drug mepivacaine and missed basic label checks. The hospital was placed in immediate jeopardy. A former nurse says those failures were reported for months and ignored. The hospital disputes that account and says new safeguards are in place. Willie Nelson, Washington.
23: World leaders are meeting under a global cloud of wars and bitter divisions for their annual meeting at the United Nations this week. And they're facing new fears that runaway artificial intelligence could threaten humanity itself, not to mention more constant worries like climate issues and escalating prices already making life difficult for civilians, citizens in this country, and others around the world as well. You'll find breaking news and analysis at townhall.com. The administration is charging one group of legal aliens with fraudulent voting, amongst other things. Here's correspondent Laura Winters.
3: With 6 weeks remaining until Americans head to vote in the midterm elections, the Justice Department charging 16 people in multiple states with election-related crimes, including illegal aliens allegedly casting ballots in federal elections back in 2022 and 2024. The DOJ saying on its X page, if you are not allowed to vote in our elections, you shouldn't. And if you do, that's a crime. This isn't a partisan issue. Explanation point. Laura Winters reporting.
23: CNN, MS Now, and Politico have all filed lawsuits over being denied White House access. Reporters from the three news outlets had been blocked from the White House on Saturday. That came one day after President Trump said he was barring them because of the reporting he calls fake news. CNN was removed from its pool duties today. Those are normally shared by the major networks. 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

0: Well, it is the Monday edition of Swap Shop. It is September the 21st. So what does that mean? Is it the, no, we still have one more Monday left before we find our way into October. I'm Rexford Sweetwater in for Jackson. And, of course, Swap Shop, where you can buy, sell, trade, give away. Sometimes people like to rent things out. You can do that here as well. 762-8167 is the number. 762-8167, and we'll get you on the air, and we'll talk about all your needs and desires. You can also find us online at the folks at Layton.media. The folks at Layton.media, Layton is L-E-I-G-H-T-O-N. And if you'd like, you can stop by the front office and drop something off. I have quite a few of them here that have done just that. Our address is 1312 Broadway in Alexandria. 1312 Broadway in Alexandria. Got a little bit going on here in the mailbag. It's not terribly thick, so we look forward to your calls today. It's kind of nice out, isn't it? Is it clear skies, 56 degrees? It's not too bad if you have a sweater on. It works out just fine. Yeah, we'll talk about more with the weatherology forecast in about, 20 minutes. Let's look at it that way. Maybe half past the hour, something like that. So while we wait for your calls, we'll go to the mailbag and see what we have going here. Pink and white girls roller skates. These are Roller Derby LT500s. Adjustable sizes, 3 to 6. These are for girls. Additionally, professional elbow and knee pads by a company called Snafu. The whole package together there is $25. Additionally, I see here a Werner 6-foot aluminum stepladder, 10-foot reach, 250-pound capacity, and they're looking for $40 for that. In addition, I see a dog crate. This is for a about a 50 to 55-pound dog. It has never been used. Well, says that they used it twice 2 years ago, and the dog didn't really care to go in there, so it's just been sitting around ever since out in the garage. So it's just waiting for a new owner. I think they're looking for $30 for that as well. So the number is 808-7586, 808-7586. And there is the first one of the day. Yay. What else do we have here? These folks are telling me that the table has been sold. However, for sale, a 2-person bench, brown upholstered with dark brown oak frame, great for entryway or extra seating. $60 or best offer. The area code is 218. Then 770-0671, 218-770-0671. And I'm going to put that just like that. Yeah. Just like that. 200 pounds of canning tomatoes ready now for canning. Let's see. What does it say here? Oh, boy. The way it's written, and this just came in today. I should have emailed them back. What it says here is $15,000 for 20 pounds. That just absolutely can't be right. I don't understand what I'm looking at. It does say 15,000 pounds or $15,000 for 20 pounds, but that can't possibly be right. The number is 834-2868, 834-2868. And, and I'm making myself a note on this one. That's kind of funny, don't you think? 15,000. I don't know about that, my friends. For sale here, 4 6-bolt Chevy custom rims and tires, $600. And they also have a 65 Honda 305cc, at 1200. So they're looking at this number here, 282-6097. 282-6097. That one was recently updated, so there you go. Like you said, you get your thing out there for a week, and you re-update it the next week, and it goes on, and it goes on, and it continues that way. It works out for everybody. 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The number is 248-5346, 248-5346. Yabba dabba. Put it on the radio swap shop. Okay, we can do that. It's a wanted item. These folks are looking to buy a used Keurig coffee. I'm looking to buy a good used Keurig coffee. I'm assuming they want the machine. They live in Glenwood. If you have something priced reasonable that works, call them at 491-8243. Okay, that sounds familiar. 491-8243. Like I said, Keurig coffee. Let's just assume together that that's the machine that they're looking for. For sale here, a solar kettle fencer, 10-mile range, new in the box, $75 firm, and call 986-2857. Yeah, I did that right. 986-2857. Leave a message, and they'll get back to you, it looks like. That's the way it kind of works in that case. Let's see what we have here. Hello, you're on Swap Shop.
1: I've got a 2012 3.0 V6 engine. It's out of a 2012 Chevy Captivia. It'll work in a 2012 Equinox, too.
0: Mm-hmm.
1: $200 for the engine. All right. It was a good running engine. It was taken out 2 weeks ago.
0: Okay.
1: It's a 320-815-5070.
0: And we got it. Have a good day. Thanks. All right. You heard the man. The number is 815-5070, 815-5070 for that. Hello, you're on Swap Shop.
2: Hello. If anybody needs some egg cartons, I have about 45 to 50 dozen. 45 to 50 egg cartons. They're dozen cartons.
0: Okay.
2: I hold 12 eggs. I have, and they're free.
0: Yeah.
2: So if somebody needs egg cartons, I've got, like I say, 45, 50 of them. I live just north of Glenwood. My phone number is 320-304-4683.
0: Sounds good. Thank you.
2: You bet. Have a great day.
0: Yeah, you too. I appreciate that. The number is 304-4683. It sounds like something good. I mean, it's free. There's a lot of them. And we get quite a few calls through the year from farmers with eggs looking for egg cartons. So probably have a few of you out there that are listening that might be able to take in some free egg cartons. That's real nice. 17 minutes now after 1 o'clock. Time for our first break at Swap Shop. You can call us during the break if you'd like at 762-8167. You'll be first in line when we come back.
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0: And at 20 minutes after 1 o'clock, we return to the Monday edition of Swap Shop. The number is 762-8167. I know that you know that. Better remind you every once in a while, 762-8167. Mailbag says this for sale. Three mineral block containers with drain holes, like new, $25 for all three. Additionally, it looks like they have a pair of small fenders for a trailer, and that's $15. The number is 491-6400, 491-6400. Almost set it aside too quickly. What else here? How about this? For sale, all-natural grass-fed beef, processing done at a local locker. They have two quarters available. It will be cut and wrapped to your liking. A small farm, outdoor raised, and here we go. 815-5192, 815-5192. Then we're going to get into some handwritten ones here. Let's see if these are the same. Nope. Okay, well, let's see what this one says. Lowry, is that right? Lowry piano with bench. Excellent condition. This is a free item. Lowry piano with bench. Very nice, excellent condition. 243-4035. 243-4035. And then a wanted item. They're looking for a 6x12 foot dog kennel. 219-6117 for that wanted item. 219-6117. And yeah, I know I did that one. Let's see. I didn't write it down. I better write it down. I'll tell you what. Okay. Okay, well, here's another handwritten one, which means it generally means it was dropped off, although it looks like it was folded. It could have actually been mailed in. That's not the norm, but we do it that way, 1312 Broadway Street. Stop by or mail it in. Okay, we'll start off at this top here. Two commercial double-sided display stands, adjustable shelving, 1/4-inch glass shelves, 54 inches tall, 26 wide, and 63 long. Excellent shape, and they see $25 each is what it says. As I mentioned, they do have two. Here we have a new 8-foot electrical baseboard heater with new thermostat. $40 are best offered there. Two like-new jumper cables. I'm sorry, $5 each. 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It's also reversible, it comes with hood, ready for hunting season, $45. And now, what we have here? We try to go with five items only. I don't know where I am on this, but new multi-fit thumb warmers used in your ATV, snowmobile, or snow blower. Okay. Area code here is 218-338. 4161 218 338

0: Hi, I am just calling to see if there's anybody who cleans out eaves troughs that are on a second floor, in the house of a second story, so it's up high. I don't even know where to start to call somebody. So if anybody knows of someone who does this or somebody who would do this, I would be happy to hear from them. Okay?
1: Okay, sure.
0: Yeah. Number is 320-491-6316.
1: And I have it. Have a good day.
0: Yeah. Oh, and thank you. You have a good day too.
1: All
0: Bye
1: righty.
0: bye.
1: Thank you very much. 491-6316. 491-6316. 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
1: And I have the number, sir. 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
2: Thank you.
1: All righty. 808-6968. 808-6968. The number for Swap Shop is 762-8167. 762-8167, and the calls are now coming in, so we'll put them on hold and go back in order. Hello, you are caller number one. Go ahead.
3: Yes, this is a wanted item. I'm looking for a deer stand, a ladder deer stand.
1: Yeah.
3: And my number is 760-2562.
1: Very good. Okay, thank you, sir. All right. 760-2562. 760-2562. Back to the phones. Hello, you're on Swap Shop.
4: Hi there.
1: Hi.
4: I missed the lady that just called in. She said she needed help with something.
1: Yeah.
4: And what was that?
1: She wants somebody
4: she
1: to
4: needed help with.
1: She said she wants somebody to clean eavesdrops.
4: Eavesdrops. Okay. Thank you.
1: All righty. Thanks.
4: Yep. Bye-bye.
1: Bye. I don't know what an eavesdrops is, and I don't even know if I spelled it right. But, yeah. There it is. The number is 762-8167 for me. 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Mailbag says for sale here, they are going out of business. They're selling their store fixtures. Some of the fixtures are glass-cubed fixtures on wheels. Some are self-standing brass and glass fixtures. 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So if you need hooks or shelf brackets for either slat wall or pegboard, they have them available too, along with glass shelves. More information can be found at 491-2432, 491-2432. And let's see here. It has a little note written on there. Can you please, Tuesday, Friday, and also Monday. Today's Monday. Sure. Okay. We got it in there. Just like that. Yes, sir. Set that aside. Hello, you're on Swap Shop.
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8: This is Weatherology. I'm meteorologist Ray Miller with your Alexandria Lakes area forecast. Cloudy this afternoon with a high temperature of 59 degrees and winds out of the north at 5 to 10. Tonight, partly cloudy with a low temperature of 42 degrees. Tuesday, sunshine with a high temperature of 64 degrees. Wednesday, sunshine with a high temperature of 67. Thursday, scattered storms with a high of 66. Friday, cloudy, high around 69. For KXRA, I'm meteorologist Ray Miller.
0: Thank you, Ray. 57 degrees in the lakes area now, shaping up to be pretty nice out there. It says it's clear skies. I can't tell because I'm in a box. Humidity at 47%. Dew point 37 degrees. We have an easterly wind. That's at 13 miles an hour, and we can look forward to the sun setting at 7:21. Oh, my goodness. Wasn't it just 9 o'clock a month ago? It's crazy. Crazy time. It is Swap Shop 762-8167 to the phones. Hello, you are on Swap Shop.
9: Is this me?
0: It is me.
9: Okay. I was just going to let you know, an eavesdrop is part of a rain gutter.
0: Yeah.
9: That's on a house.
0: Yeah, figured that.
9: I didn't know if someone had called in. And
0: yeah.
9: So.
0: I never heard it called that before, but I figured it out pretty quickly.
9: Okay. Thank you.
0: Yeah, have a great day. I appreciate it. Yeah, well, I don't know if that's a generational thing or if it's just something that I haven't been paying attention to. No, I know what it is. I'll never forget, anyway. It's 35 minutes now after 1 o'clock. What's going to happen is we're going to come back here in 30 seconds and move on with Swap Shop.
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0: How many of them?
13: A lot. 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
0: Oh, my. Okay. I got your number. Thanks.
13: Yep. Thank you.
0: All right. Bye. I didn't even get a chance to write any of that down because, yeah, I am writing it now because it went so quickly. 766-4321, 766-4321, free wood pallets. If I had my truck still, now it's an SUV, of course. 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Yep. 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Works well. It needs to be wall-mounted. They must have misplaced the stand. The number is 491-5824, 491-5842. Did I say it backwards? I did, didn't I? Okay. 491-5842. That is the number. It is free. It's a smart TV. It doesn't say the size, but you'll certainly find out what the size is when you call that number. Free is good. What else? Well, recliner lift chair. This is a brand called Pride. It's a recliner lift chair, good condition. It's a large size. $100 there, and the number is 859-3285, 859-3285. That's what I have for that. And we'll continue through. Let's see. Here's a free item along with some other items. The first one, the free one, says two faux leather living room chairs. Free, and there's two of them, faux leather living room chairs. Okay, fair condition. No tears or holes. They are dark brown. They can send you some pictures via text. They're out near Lake Ida. The area code is 612 in this case, 790-1780, 612-790-1780, free. It's one of my favorite words. Well, okay, let's see, we read that one already. Maybe not. Let's try it this way. For sale, 6-bolt custom set of rims and tires. Also a 1939 John Deere A850. And with chains. This doesn't make a whole lot of sense here. Because it says John Deere A850. And then it says cash. So they want $850 cash? Sometimes, I tell you. Well, we know it's a 1939 John Deere. More information can be found at 282-6097. 202-682-6097. Couple items left in the mailbag at 41 minutes after 1. I know we're pretty far into the program, but it looks like we're going to have to wrap it up early if we don't get some calls. 762-8167. For sale, apple pressing equipment. This is the right time of year for that, isn't it? 760-8513. 760-8513. What they would like for you to do is leave a message if they are unavailable. That way they can get right back to you. Sometimes we're not around our phone. My wife gets mad at me all the time that I don't just have my phone on me at all every given moment. I tried calling you. Well, it was on the table. I wasn't near the I don't know. Do you remember the day when you're not near the phone, you're not near the phone? That's it. Now you have to have it in your hand or your pocket all the time or else you're in trouble. Lord. Okay, here's a giveaway. Okay, Gala and Macintosh apples for giveaway. And they are sweet, but small due to the dry conditions this past summer, of course. So if you're interested, tells me here that the area code is 507-236-3642. 507-236-3642. Free. Hello, you're on Swap Shop.
14: Hi, we have a rock picker for sale. It's a Summers 700, and the number is 304-1668.
0: Okay, sounds great. Thank you very much.
14: Thank you.
0: You're welcome. 304-1668. 304-1668. 43 minutes after 1 o'clock, my friends, we'll take another break here so that I can see what we're going to do with the, because I think I have three or four more here from the mailbag, and that'll wrap it up for today. And if we get some calls during the break, that'd be good too. 762-8167.
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24: Hello, how's it going?
0: All right.
24: I got some new hunting vests for pheasant hunting here. Somebody needs that, they can call and we'll talk about it. and kind of giving up hunting. I'm selling my Remington 1187. It's a 12-gauge 3.5, but it shoots any 12-gauge shell. 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And I've got a Craftsman snowblower. It's got the zero turn and everything on. It starts, runs, does everything it's supposed to. Changed oil and the plug and all that. And my phone number is 298-8022, and I thank you.
0: 8022. Wonderful. Have a good day.
24: You too.
0: All righty. 298-8022. 298-8022. Well, let me see here. Okay. Well, you know, if you've been listening, with the exception of Saturdays, what happens at the end of Swap Shop is we have the Lindner Farm Network's market and farm news. That lasts about 4.5 minutes here at the end of the Swap Shop program, but I understood when I came in today that there might be a problem with that. So we'll find out, I guess, when we get there. I have something else lined up just in case. But here we go. Vintage wooden rawhide snowshoes. They're in good condition. They're size 42.5 inches long and 13 inches wide. 219-2646. 219-2646. Well, that's one of the last four. Here we go. Let's see. Okay. Well, women's Harley gear. Ready? They have leather jacket size medium. And they have a riding jacket size medium. Leather chaps size medium. Shoe size 8. So they must have shoes. The number is 250-7092. 250-7092. And get out there on your bike. Wanted items. These folks, again, are looking for wooden duck decoys. They say they're paying an average of $50 to $100 each. Also buying old fishing lures. The number is 219-8157, 219-8157. And the last one in the mailbag. Well, it's on a little card, and it's handwritten. I don't know what, how about this? Is there such a thing as Kubota? Am I doing that right? Kubota 2380. 48-inch mower, 3-bag bagger, 51-inch hydraulic lift with blower, and then the print gets a little tiny here, has only 422 hours on it, 4-wheel drive diesel. Excellent condition, and if I'm reading this right, I'm seeing 17,900, and that was somebody marked on here with blue pen over the original. So that's what I see anyway. The number is 808-7739, 808-7739. I have to talk to Jackson about that. Going to the phones, putting some folks on hold, and we'll go back to caller number one and see if we can get this. Hello, you're on Swap Shop.
1: Yeah, I just sent you an email, but you can read it tomorrow. But I thought I'd call in quick. Just looking for I'm looking for a 2-wheel drive, full-size pickup, Chevy, Dodge, Ford, doesn't matter on brand, but 2-wheel drive I want. And then I'm also looking for an older 9mm semi-auto pistol, something reasonably priced, something just to think around with and learn how to shoot. And number is 218-282-0386, and I do have my permit to purchase, so I'm good to go there. So
0: okay,
1: thank you.
0: I got 218-282-0386. And wonderful. Okay, thanks a lot.
1: Yep, bye.
0: All right, bye. And the number again, area code 218-282-0386. 218-282-0386. And the calls are coming in now. I don't know if I'll be able to get to them all. We're getting real close to the end here. You're on Swap Shop. Go ahead.
2: Hi there.
0: Hi.
2: I have the same situation as the last guy. 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I've got a teal shag 4x6 rug that I bought on Amazon. It's still in the package, and I'm asking $40. And I have a vintage guitar, Yamaha classical acoustic, three-quarter size for $125.
0: Okay. All right.
2: Thank you very much. Number is 224-0356.
0: 0356. Sounds good. Thank you very much.
2: You're welcome.
0: All righty. 224-0356. 224-0356. Trying to get to everybody that's on hold. We only have about, just about a minute left. Hello, you're on Swap Shop.
3: Yes, I have three gopher traps that fit down in the tunnel. I'll sell all three for $10. I can be reached at 762-0154.
0: Okay. Thank you, sir. I have it.
3: Good. Thank you.
0: Yeah, have a good day. So we have 762-0154, 762-0154. 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
0: Oh, I was trying to do two things at once here, buddy. Sorry, I got the elliptical part. 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
0: 7095. Okay, thanks a lot. Have a good day.
4: You bet.
0: Bye. All right, there we go. That's a free elliptical, 766-7095, 766-07, I should say 7095. I'm in such a rush, I don't know what to do. Swap Shop returns tomorrow for the Tuesday edition. We'll get together then.

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7: Good afternoon. It's time for an update here on the Linder Farm Network. I'm Linda Brecky, Chicago Board of Trade. Corn futures and soybean futures were higher today. December corn up 15 and a half, March up 15 and a quarter, November beans up 24 and a half, January up 24. Hillary Mason with Pro Farmer comments on what moved markets higher, including some news ahead of the president's meeting with China's President Xi.
8: Sure, Linda. Yeah, strong gains to kick off a big week. Preliminary talks between the U.S. and China are reportedly off to a good start, and I think that's just caused some buying here to start the week. The New York Times reported earlier today that the U.S. has proposed extending its trade deal with China by 6 months, 6 months ahead of President Xi's visit here at midweek. And there's also been dialogue around AI and promoting trade and non-sensitive goods like energy and consumer products. And while China has purchased more than half of the soybeans it pledged to buy this year, progress on a separate commitment to spend billions of dollars on more American crops has largely stalled. So traders are definitely tuned in to see if anything concrete results from that. But I think just we're off to a really strong start, really positive, optimistic start. I have heard that China would like to extend that trade deal for longer than 6 months. They would like to extend it for, you know, closer to a year. So just some strength, I think, around that. And also, Linda, in other news, weekly corn and export inspections, or corn and soybean export inspections reported for the week ended September 17th were stronger than expected. Wheat inspections were mid-range, as expected, so to speak. And also, too, attacks in the Black Sea region continue to occur. Ukraine attacked Moscow, an oil refinery overnight, and it was actually the largest drone attack of the year. So just lingering geopolitical concerns in the Black Sea.
7: And that's Hillary Mason, Pro Farmer, Cedar Falls. Chicago December corn 543, up 15 and a half. March at 556 and three quarters, up 15 and a quarter. July up 13 and a half today. November beans 1328, that's up 24 and a half. January 1344, up 24. March up 22 and a quarter. October soybean meal up $12. October soybean oil up 62. December Chicago wheat 720.
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12: With 6 weeks remaining until Americans head to vote in the midterm elections, the Justice Department charging 16 people in multiple states with election-related crimes, including illegal aliens allegedly casting ballots in federal elections back in 2022 and 2024. The DOJ saying on its X page, if you are not allowed to vote in our elections, you shouldn't. And if you do, that's a crime. This isn't a partisan issue. Explanation point. Laura Winters reporting.
13: The 2026 midterm campaign is heating up, and North Carolina is drawing a lot of national attention. Some of that attention today coming from Vice President J.D. Vance, who was at the Corey Convention Center campaigning on behalf of Republican Senate nominee Michael Whatley, talking about the accomplishments in the second Trump term so far.
14: We took on Big Pharma, and drug prices are falling faster than they have fallen in 60 years. We banned Wall Street from buying up all of America's homes. And despite the efforts of congressional Democrats like Don Davis, we have delivered no taxes on tips, no taxes on overtime, and no taxes on Social Security.
13: Japan is in the throes of some very wicked weather and potentially deadly as well. Here's BBC's Kumran Mori.
15: We've had pretty bad weather the past week, but it seems like today is the worst of it. We're getting really the brunt of the heavy rain. Tokyo Metropolitan Police, from the morning, they've been sending alerts together with the local government, issuing evacuation orders for certain wards within Tokyo. There are people being evacuated to elementary schools and middle schools. There are some rivers that run through Tokyo, including Meguro River. And so they want people to make sure that they are safe.
13: That's BBC's Kurumi Mori reporting from Tokyo. More on these stories at townhall.com.
16: 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And there are some rough seas right now. 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
13: It's a standoff between a number of key media outlets and the White House.
17: CNN, MS Now, and Politico issued a joint statement saying they're suing after their reporters were denied access at the White House. They say, left unchallenged, it presents a threat to press freedom and the public's right to independent journalism. President Trump said Friday he was barring the outlets because of reporting he found to be fake news.
18: I don't think somebody should be allowed to come in and write fake stories.
17: The reporters' entry badges were disabled on Saturday. MS Now reporter Akayla Gardner describes how she was turned away.
19: I want to say not just me, but also our photographer had their badge taken this morning, of course, after President Trump made clear that he wants to ban MS Now, CNN, and Politico.
17: Jennifer King, Washington.
13: On Wall Street, the Dow Jones Industrial Average is booming right now, up 426 points. The NASDAQ is up right at 600 points. The S&P 500 up 122. You'll find breaking news and analysis at townhall.com. President Trump is expanding access to America's public lands and waters with new executive orders aimed at hunters, anglers, and outdoor businesses. Here's correspondent Richard Boyd.
20: The orders promote hunting access, habitat management, youth and veteran programs, and more science-based fisheries policy. They also target regulations officials say restrict recreational fishing and burden coastal communities. America's outdoor recreation economy generates more than $1.2 trillion per year and supports over 5 million jobs. Conservation and sportsmen's groups are praising this move, saying hunters and anglers are among America's greatest conservationists. President Trump says he's putting the American outdoorsman first. Richard Boyd reporting.
13: A tiny wild cat newly identified as a species in Bolivia has become an unlikely tourist attraction. Visitors have flocked to a wildlife sanctuary near La Paz, just hoping to catch a glimpse of Tigrino, as he has been named. You'll find more of these stories at townhall.com.
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22: This is Weatherology. I'm meteorologist Ray Miller with your Alexandria Lakes area forecast. Cloudy this afternoon with a high temperature of 59 degrees and winds out of the north at 5 to 10. Tonight, partly cloudy with a low temperature of 42 degrees. Tuesday, sunshine with a high temperature of 64 degrees. Wednesday, sunshine with a high temperature of 67. Thursday, scattered storms with a high of 66. Friday, cloudy, high around 69. For KXRA, I'm meteorologist Ray Miller. Right now, it's 59.
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28: All right, let's do it. The Markley, Van Camp, and Robbins Show. Jamie Markley, David Van Camp, Scott Robbins. Lectures coming on the First Amendment. Who's ready?
29: Oh, yeah, because President Trump banned three news outlets from the White House, saying, yeah, you can't do this. It's CNN, Politico, and MS Now. They're out. TV networks have all banded together now, and they are not going to provide any sort of video coverage of the president's movements today.
28: Okay.
29: All right. Yeah. UN Ambassador Mike Waltz, he was on CNN yesterday, and he got a little bit of a lecture from Dana Bash on CNN. And Dana Bash actually invokes his military service to try to, like, dunk on him.
28: Really?
29: Yeah.
28: Okay. All right.
30: Yeah. Well, I mean, there are laws, and we are going to see what the courts say. And then there are norms, and then there is, again, what you have fought for. And we thank you for that service, for these freedoms. And it's kind of a loss for words, especially when the president says he just doesn't want negative reporting. It's critical reporting. It is intended to get facts.
31: There's a big difference, Dan, I'm sorry, in negative reporting and garbage gossip journalism that will sit on one anonymous source
30: and puts it out in the ecosphere, and it's then repeated by
31: other journalists as fact.
32: He wasn't having it.
28: No.
32: Nope.
28: And so you can tell already, people on the left are going to say this is, you know.
32: Oh, yeah.
28: Oh, it's like Nazi Germany. It's controlling the press. This is what this is. And then people on the right are like, Dana Bash is going to lecture somebody.
32: Right.
28: About anything.
32: Right.
28: Knowing how many lies CNN has peddled and a lot never apologized for.
29: Oh, no. No, they're still on the fine people hoax.
28: Yeah. Now, ABC, they'll still peddle some of the same lies, but some of the lies they tried to spread, they actually had to pay for.
32: Mm-hmm.
28: Because of little George running his mouth, oh, Trump, rape. Whoa, ho, ho, ho.
32: Oh, yeah.
28: No, they had to pay for that.
32: Yep.
28: So, in the end, I don't think it's going to change anybody's mind.
32: No.
0: So it's sort of like grab the popcorn and we'll see. I mean, it's hilarious. A guy like Obama is getting up there talking about how awful this is. Does he forget 2009?
32: Mm-hmm.
0: What they tried to do to the Fox reporter? What was that dude's name?
1: James Rosen.
0: Yeah. See, with the left, most don't even know that story to begin with.
1: Yeah, they were going after James Rosen under the Espionage Act.
0: Right. Oh, yeah.
1: Yeah.
0: Incredible. And now he's going to get up and lecture, too.
2: I believe there was just an announcement that the White House decided, you know what, CNN, MSN, MS Now, maybe the New York Times would include it. You just can't come to the White House press briefings anymore because you're giving the current president unfavorable coverage. I'm trying to think what would have happened if I had said, you know what, Fox News, you're out of here. It's unimaginable. But
0: actually not. It happened.
1: Right, it happened.
0: And honestly, at the time, credit to the other news organizations that said, hey, man, can't do that.
1: Yeah.
0: What, Obama is lost? The memory's not there?
2: But the point I'm making here is that if you have a certain cohort, let's call it 30 to 35% of the country right now, which thinks that's okay, well, what that means is we have not developed the kind of understanding of what democracy requires.
0: See, we're the dumb ones. We don't understand what democracy requires.
32: Right, yeah. It's always been you. You're just not smart enough to figure it out.
0: Yeah.
32: Let me help you.
1: Just always disappointed in us.
32: Oh, yeah.
0: Yeah.
32: Yes.
0: But he's there to help.
2: What's up?
0: Yeah, I know. Thanks. Anyway, he goes on.
2: And we've got to shore that back up. I don't think that's inevitable. I don't think all is lost on that front. But we have to roll up our sleeves and get working.
0: You got to get working. And you also got to convince guys that when you write a letter to your college girlfriend about how you fantasize sex with other dudes, that's completely normal. You need to do that as well.
32: Yeah, who hasn't done that, you know?
0: Every dude I know.
32: Everybody.
1: Women are into that stuff.
32: Yes.
0: They are. I don't know one.
32: They want to hear it. Yeah.
0: Whatever, Big O. Thanks for the lecture.
32: Oh, he's good at that, though.
0: Oh, yeah.
32: It just sucks so much oxygen out of the room, this whole story today.
0: Like
32: it was the lead everywhere.
0: Well, of course.
32: I mean, it's like nothing else in the world is going on right now. And I sometimes think Trump just does stuff to...
1: I think so.
32: To jerk him around, yeah.
1: Yeah, because they're taking him to court, and they'll probably win.
32: They will.
1: On the basis of, like, viewpoint discrimination or something like that. Because they can't point to actual any sort of misconduct or whatever. That's basically where this ends. But you know what the news networks are not focused on right now? The cost of diesel.
32: Right.
1: So,
32: yes.
1: Mission accomplished.
32: Yeah. Right. Exactly my point. You know, yes.
0: Yeah, there is that part.
32: Golly.
0: Also, the thing about AI, the big scare that's going on. Obama, he lectured on that, too. Mm. We'll get to that later. But different people were talking about this, like Jensen Huang, the NVIDIA CEO, saying this is a little overblown here.
3: I believe the claims of the end of the world, stirring fear across America, and doing it by the people who are doing it makes no sense to me. So they must be doing it for ulterior reasons.
4: Come on, man.
3: That's maybe it's political, maybe it's otherwise, maybe it's just attention grabbing, maybe so that they could get a great interview with you. I don't know what is the reason for it, but however it's characterized, 2030 is not going to be the end of the world. There is 0% chance that's going to be the end of the world.
0: Whoa,
3: and
0: zero.
3: So, I think that scaring people is unnecessary. It is irresponsible. And I don't know what their motives are.
1: No.
32: Was he in the library when he did this interview?
0: Maybe.
1: I suspect he knows exactly what's going on. He's just not going to say it to...
0: No.
1: Yeah, I mean, this is about two companies, OpenAI and Anthropic, trying to make sure that the government protects their business interests under the guise of regulation.
0: Yeah.
1: That's really all this is. And Democrats really want it because they want to be able to put quote-unquote guardrails on this to protect our democracy from free speech.
32: Well, you know we're going to get a guardrail czar.
1: Absolutely.
32: At some point. Yeah.
0: Yeah.
32: The guardrail czar will determine whether or not.
1: They'll make
0: I've also heard it said, hey, if they're really concerned about it, they would police themselves and just stop.
1: Yeah.
0: You know what I mean? And I think there's definitely something to that argument. there's another side. There are some people that cannot help themselves. Do you get what I'm saying?
32: Mm-hmm. In terms of...
0: If I were to say, okay, say you're in high school and you love to party with your friends, but you want to stay on the baseball team, okay? Mm-hmm. In some sort of way, you want someone to police that so you don't even have an option of going out Friday or Saturday night to keep you from getting yourself into trouble.
32: Okay.
1: That's always been...
0: Because if that's there and it's almost like you're shackled down, then you can't, because you know if left to your own devices, you are going to go out and risk it all.
32: Why do I get the idea this is biographical?
0: What the heck you say? I'm just giving a for instance.
32: I got it.
1: That's also been the argument behind random drug testing for high school athletes.
0: Yes.
1: It's like you take away the peer pressure because it's like, well, I want to play football or I want to play basketball or baseball.
0: Yes.
1: Jamie.
0: Yes, you just take it away.
1: Yeah.
0: That's what I've heard.
32: Did it work?
0: It wasn't about me.
1: Mileage may vary.
0: I don't know what you're talking about. Never caught. Anyway.
32: Okay, there you go. There. Yes.
0: So, no, it's just goofiness. I don't know if I buy that argument all the way, I guess, is what I'm saying. That, hey, they could just police themselves.
32: Right.
0: It's like, no, they're going to keep going and going and going.
32: They got to one-up each other.
0: Well, yes, constantly. It's a competition.
32: Yes.
0: You know, and the whole thing with the robots taking over, mm-hmm. I don't know how much there is to that, and I know people say Terminator's not going to happen.
32: Mm-hmm. I don't know about that.
0: All right, can you imagine just all of the advances that have been made in the last 10 years? If I were to say to you, 25 years from now, could you see robots going rogue and killing people?
1: Yes.
0: You absolutely could. So that means we're just talking about a time frame now. Mm-hmm. Like, when do the guardrails go up? And can the guardrails even be put up?
32: The NCAA just said they can play D1 college basketball.
0: Now, is that a robot with a dong?
32: Or, well,
0: do they play on the women's side? I mean, there's
32: well, the
0: a whole
32: advancement
0: other...
32: in robots would assume they're, that would be part of it, yes.
0: Yeah, we just don't know.
32: 25, 30 years, yes.
0: Meanwhile, did you see the story about Lauren Boebert?
32: Yeah.
0: Golly. What do you mean, golly?
32: Well, you know, here's,
0: do you believe it?
32: Here's the thing, man. You say that. Do you believe it? I read the story, and I'm like, wait a minute. But at the same time, there was a part of me that went, this may be true.
0: And what made you say this?
32: She's wacky. I don't know.
0: It's a claim that she had affairs with 3 staff members, including 2 women.
32: Yes.
0: And she says, I'm straight. And this was reported on somebody that's reported some false crap before.
1: Yeah, the guy behind it, she's had a restraining order against him for 4 years.
0: David Wheeler.
1: Yeah.
0: Yeah. American Muckrakers. Mm-hmm. That's where he's from.
32: Okay.
0: Okay, and so, you know, she came out and completely denied it. She was certainly not happy about it. Did you hear the whole denial?
32: I'm not.
0: Well, you want to hear it, don't you?
32: Yeah, I do.
0: Okay. I got it here. And roll it.
4: Nobody in your newsroom checked the rule book before they put my team's names in your stories. Their photos are everywhere now, and they are under attack because of your laziness. You are all aware that this is coming from the same desperate hack CNN caught in 2022 publishing a photo of another woman as me and also failing to prove a host of other lies that he's created about me. You ran this story anyway. I hope you think about the impact that this could have on them and their families the next time you rush to print without doing a little bit of research. So while you sit back and think of how you can do your jobs better, I am going to continue serving Colorado's 4th District. I hate to spoil the fan fiction, but y'all need to do better. And to the people who have had my back, thank you. And I hope you see how desperate these fools are to get me out of office.
0: She also said, I'm not a lesbian or bisexual, and I have never, ever been in any inappropriate relationship, nor have I ever been sexually involved with any staff.
1: Yeah. The only reason why people thought, and I would be one of them, it was like, maybe?
0: And then it's Beetlejuice. Here we go. It's Beetlejuice.
1: It's Beetlejuice. Yeah, well, she's giving a guy over the pants old-fashioned at a children's musical.
0: I mean, yes, she did.
1: Dude. Yep. That's what I mean when I read it.
0: Yeah.
32: I'm like, well, of course it's true at first.
1: You know? Then you find out who's the guy making the claims.
32: It's right, like, exactly. But there's no doubt that she's jumping off the top rope. Yes.
1: There's an interesting dynamic in the Boebert household, all right?
0: Yeah, definitely. No doubt. Well, they're divorced.
1: Yes, they are, yeah.
0: So,
32: he's out there.
0: Yeah.
1: I just mean the whole family in general.
0: Okay, yeah, no definitely. Kidding. Yeah. Okay, more on that later. It is Mashup Monday. What do we have today, David?
1: Well, I emailed it to you because it is the 21st of September. So it's a mashup of Ozzy Osbourne and Earth, Wind & Fire.
0: Oh, here we go. This is a classic. It has to be played today, right?

0: fun.
1: It is fun.
0: You like that bass coming up there?
1: Oh, yeah.
0: Yeah. Now, that would be like Rudy Sarzo licking the bass if it was really Ozzy's band playing that. Of course, that's Earth, Wind, and Fire.
1: Their bass player sticks his tongue out a lot during the shows.
0: Well, yeah.
1: He does.
0: Yeah. Boebert, huge fan. That's a joke. Just a joke. We're just joking.
1: Yeah.
0: All right. The five stories we're watching today and much more straight ahead.

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0: And ABC had that this morning, and it's very sad.
1: Yes. Well, and yeah, you got the mayor, you got all these people out there. The fake hunger strike guy, too. What's his name? Kassar? Remember the guy
0: went
1: who
0: for like 4 hours or something?
1: He skipped breakfast and lunch, and then
0: had
1: the pulse oximeter thing on his finger after. He's like pouring water over his head.
0: Yeah, a lot of us call that intermittent fasting.
1: Yeah,
2: the pulse ox thing was the best.
1: Yeah, this is. They're like, this is an outrage. We don't even really know what happened, other than the guy was stopped by authorities, and I guess he ran off, and something happened, and he got shot. I'd like to know the full story, because maybe there is something improper about the way that was handled. I don't know. And neither of these jackasses.
2: Guy was door dashing?
1: Yeah, he was door dashing.
2: Yeah.
0: Again, if you're fearing for your life from ICE because they just might randomly shoot people, you probably shouldn't run from them.
1: Right. We'll see where that goes.
2: Well, unless you've got a reason to run.
1: Yeah. Number three, Democrat Representative Ilhan Omar has filed a bill that would redirect $140 billion from DHS and send it to, quote, invest in communities impacted by immigration operations.
0: Haven't you done enough?
1: Right. Number two, the U.S. has made an agreement with Greenland to stop Chinese and Russian influence and increase a U.S. security presence. And then number one, President Trump has banned CNN, Politico, and MS Now from the press pool. They're suing him now, and major TV networks are effectively boycotting covering the White House until further notice. Yes.
2: See how long that lasts. Yeah.
1: I don't even think that's the biggest story of the day, but I'm told by our superiors in media that that is.
2: Well, it was the big one.
1: Yep. Oh, my gosh. Something involving us. All right. Those are the top five stories that we're watching.
3: For a lot of people.
1: Those are the top five stories that we're watching today, Scott.
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0: Did you watch any of the 60 Minutes interview with Lindsey Clancy's ex-husband, new wife?
2: Yeah.
0: It's just, it's sad.
2: Well, it's sad. It is sad. And he was a lot more composed than I would have been.
0: Well, especially with not everybody. A lot of people are like, he's fucked.
2: Oh, yeah. And he dealt with that. And, you know, I understand. I mean, holy smokes. What did I do?
0: I know, and it's still the amazing part of the story is the amount of women that were out on the street supporting and what people would post on social media.
2: Oh, yeah.
0: Like a sickness in the country.
1: Yeah.
0: Mm-hmm. Holy smokes, man. Okay. Much more to get to. Oh, we got to get into Trump's Greenland announcement. It's a big deal. And around to What's Your Story coming up.

0: This is Weatherology. I'm meteorologist Ray Miller with your Alexandria Lakes area forecast. Cloudy this afternoon with a high temperature of 59 degrees and winds out of the north at 5 to 10. Tonight, partly cloudy with a low temperature of 42 degrees. Tuesday, sunshine with a high temperature of 64 degrees. Wednesday, sunshine with a high temperature of 67. Thursday, scattered storms with a high of 66. Friday, cloudy, high around 69. For KXRA, I'm meteorologist Ray Miller. Right now, it's 57.
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0: The Markley Van Camp and Robin Show. Thank you very much for being here. I'm Jamie Markley, the Gen Xer. David Van Camp, the millennial. The sexy boomer, that's Scott Robbins. So the mayor of Austin is not happy, David.
1: Oh, yeah. Well, an illegal alien with a final order of removal on the books was shot by ICE in North Austin. Wilbur Rafael Garces Perez was apparently in the middle of a DoorDash delivery when he fled from immigration authorities and was shot. By the way, I would love to hear from the guy he was delivering to. Not to make, I mean, I know that probably makes it weird, but I'm having my own personal Scott Robbins moment.
0: Like, what did he order, and did he get his food?
1: Right. Well, because, yeah, wouldn't you? This guy's probably on the customer service site talking to the AI agent that that DoorDash has, and he's like, where's my food?
0: Right.
1: He's been stuck right there this whole time.
0: No kidding.
2: I am hungry, man.
1: Yeah. And this poor guy doesn't know what's going on. He doesn't, you know, it's not his fault. You just don't expect that your DoorDash delivery driver is going to get arrested and shot.
0: And this was on Saturday, right?
1: Yeah.
0: So it's Texas. It's football Saturday. Where's my food?
1: He has been released from the hospital and is in ICE custody. But Mayor Kirk Watson, he ran to the nearest camera to denounce immigration law enforcement.
0: Okay.
1: Even before any solid details were presented. It's fanning the flames.
0: Good job, man.
3: As mayor of the city of Austin, I'm very angry about this. I'm extremely unhappy. A person being shot on the streets of Austin by someone purporting to be law enforcement, particularly when it's ICE, is something that causes me to be unhappy and angry about it. And while I'm unhappy,
0: time out.
3: I'm angry.
0: Before we get to the rest of the clip, you're already ticked off, Scott.
2: I am. He and Gavin Newsom in the same room together. Can you imagine that?
0: Happy to be. Very unhappy.
2: I am.
0: Okay. What? Because of ICE? That's what we're talking about?
2: Well, yeah.
0: Okay. Go ahead.
3: Unhappy, and I'm angry about it. I'm not surprised at all. It's happened in other cities with the nature of ICE and the way ICE is doing its business these days and the chaos that we see it performing. And fomenting, there's no reason for us to be surprised by it.
0: Right, because you leaders don't want to give the people they're looking for easy access. You help hide them. Well, so then they have to go into neighborhoods to go find them.
1: It really is just so irresponsible for these people to go out. Because, you know, Austin's like, what, the Seattle of the South. You know, yes. It's a very liberal town. And there were people out there, you know, the Antifa bros. They were trying to mix it up with the cops. You know, the Austin police was like, hey, we had nothing to do with this. By the way, we had nothing. We're on your side. Like the local television station.
0: Right.
1: Yeah.
2: Yeah.
1: It's just so irresponsible, though, because you're just helping to fan the flames to get these losers with nothing better to do to show up waving, like, Mexican flags. I saw that a lot. And that makes no sense because, one, we're in America.
0: Right.
1: And then, two, the guy was from Venezuela. The Mexican flag thing makes absolutely no sense.
2: Yeah.
0: Well, but to some of the liberals, it's like, well, we support it. And you just automatically think Mexico. That's where these immigrants are from.
1: Yeah. I'm showing up to a Knicks game saying, yeah, go Chiefs.
0: It's not even the same league.
1: No.
0: What are you talking about? It doesn't matter.
2: I understood what he meant.
0: And it is Austin. Did they break into song? Because if so, we don't have time for it right now.
1: I have
0: Sorry,
1: not
0: David.
1: Seen any song yet.
0: Well, you can ask David this. The people in Austin, they can't hear a door slam as far as good music.
1: Because
0: that's where your music career went to die.
1: Yes, it did. Yeah, they just didn't. I was.
0: And now we've heard the originals. You were not given a fair shot.
2: I don't think so either. I thought they were pretty good.
0: Highly ambitious.
2: Yeah.
0: I would say.
2: Hey, man, I've heard much worse in my years in music radio.
0: What was that 9-minute opus called?
1: I don't know. Well, you're going to have to be more specific about that.
2: He paid for studio time. He had 15 minutes less. Let's not waste it.
0: The 9-minute opus that was reminiscent of Floyd.
1: You're going to have to be more specific.
0: See? I can't remember. I've got them all saved. I got them somewhere.
1: I like that. I'm gonna release it as an album now, and just I'm gonna have it on the cover. Scott Robbins' ringing endorsement of "I've heard a lot worse."
2: Well, I have.
1: That's actually just gonna be the album title.
2: I mean,
1: Scott Robbins has heard worse.
2: Yes, I have, and yeah. I played worse. There were worse hits.
0: That's true.
2: Yes. So yeah. There you go.
0: So we did a deal with Greenland.
2: I heard about this, yeah.
0: And does this just remind you of Trump and the whole art of the deal thing? You talk about, we're going to take it, we're going to do this, we're going to do that, and that's all part of the negotiation to get what he really wants?
1: I think so, yeah.
2: Yeah.
0: That's what it seems like. Victoria Coates from the Heritage Foundation was talking with Daily Wire about this, and saying this is a great deal for everybody, really.
4: Now, this is a triple win. And bear in mind, this is something the president had been working on from the first term. It shouldn't have come as such a great shock to everyone when he came back in that he really wanted to get to a deal here because the situation had just gotten more imperative from a U.S. national security perspective. We had an agreement with Greenland and Denmark going back to 1953, under which we had what was then called Thule, now called Pituffik Air Space Base, in Greenland. It went from being one of our Cold War assets with an air wing there to now being part of Space Force, one of our most sensitive missile defense and observation, again, an observation post, this time the northernmost deep water port, one of the longest runways that we have control over. So a highly strategic site.
0: By the way, I will give you credit, David. You saw the future of Space Force when it was first announced.
1: Yes, thank you.
0: Yes. All I was saying at the time, it's fine. Can we just get the wall finished? Can we stop with the inflow of people into the country?
1: And I said what? Hey, we can find a middle ground, Space Force laser wall, which, by the way, they have now.
0: See, they got the idea from you. It's incredible.
2: I love Space Force laser wall. That just sounds great. Maybe that should be the name of the album.
0: Yeah, rework some of the lyrics of that opus.
2: Space Force laser
0: anyway, wall. Victoria goes on.
4: We're going to have many fewer people there, but much more sophisticated equipment. And the key thing here, John, is that if you look at a map and the trajectory of Russian ICBMs coming toward the United States, 3/4 of them have to go over Greenland. We have to have this base, which will now be a network of bases. Good for Denmark. They get economic relief while retaining their sovereign territory. Good for Greenland. They will get investment and the freedom to either decide they want to be more closely associated with the United States, stay the way they are, or become independent down the road.
0: See, I want more slow jam.
2: I'm just going to say that.
0: At the end there.
2: Smooth jam.
0: It's part of their news thing. But yeah, all around, man, that's good news.
2: It is good news.
0: Yeah. Will legacy media treat it as such?
1: No. Nah. I've already seen people kind of poo-pooing it, saying, well, this actually is pretty much the status quo. I don't think that's true.
0: That is not true. But I'm not surprised.
2: Nope.
0: All right, it's that time. We do it a couple of times a day. Go around the table. May not be the biggest story out there, but it caught your attention. David, today, what's your story?
1: My story today has to do with that nut job Florida Democrat Angie Nixon, who's on the campaign trail. She's another one of these DSA people running. She claims that parents in Florida have no choice but to murder their children right now because of Trump.
0: What? Have you heard this one?
2: No.
0: Okay, roll it.
5: The big concerns of Florida voters is that it just costs too much money just to be alive. Like, literally. People are hurting. They are struggling. We are witnessing people, parents, turning the gun on their children, then turning the gun on themselves because they're losing their jobs. That is absolutely shameful, horrific, and it doesn't have to be this way.
0: What is she talking about?
1: It's not that way. I think she was talking about one specific story.
0: And then it happens, unfortunately, all the time.
1: Yeah.
0: Where it's like murder-suicide.
1: Mm-hmm.
2: Yeah.
0: But usually that's mental illness, not because, you know what, everything was going great, but, you know, I got laid off today. Mm-hmm. So, sorry, kids. Boom. And me too. That's freaking reckless, man.
1: It is.
2: Yeah, and the thing is, every kook that has an opinion has a forum now. Everyone.
0: Like this person?
2: Yeah.
0: Yeah, but this person could win office.
2: Possibly.
0: Not going to, you don't
2: think.
0: But,
2: I mean, you can just say that stuff, and it's out there, and, you know. Yeah.
0: How is it
2: It's not in conversation with somebody, a close friend or whatever. No, this is...
0: This during an interview.
1: Yeah.
0: And the interviewer's like, not like, well, hold on a second.
2: Exactly. How do you just
0: What
2: not,
0: are you talking about? You,
2: give me some examples of this happening.
1: Let it roll.
0: Yeah.
2: Man. Of course, it's, you know, everybody's going to want to hear it, I'm guessing, so.
0: Man,
2: thanks for a provocative headline.
0: Now I'm laughing to myself because when you said, man, it reminded me of Trump when he says it.
2: Man. Yeah, it's just, I agree with you. What are we doing? Gosh.
0: All right, Scotty, what do you got for your story?
2: A couple of examples. Well, you know, CNN got booted from the White House press pool now.
0: Yes.
2: They're no longer allowed to be there. Their passes have been revoked in the whole nine yards. Of course, they're losing their minds
0: yes.
2: over it. James Woods put out a couple of examples of CNN, one going back to July 13th, 2024, after Trump was shot at on stage. The headline was, Secret Service rushes Trump off stage after he falls at rally. Remember that one?
0: Oh, yeah, the falls at rally.
2: Remember that one? Yeah.
0: Yes.
2: Man. And James Woods goes on to say, the exact moment CNN lost the fragment of any credibility as a journalistic enterprise, mostly peaceful protests.
3: Man.
2: So, and if CNN would existed in 1941, you probably saw this one. Japanese flyover is mostly peaceful. If CNN were to have existed then, yes.
0: Oh, my gosh. For my story, I thought of David when I saw this. I'm like, this can't be right. For the record, Billy Joel is not dead.
2: What? Billy Joel's dead?
0: Google misinformed anyone who searched his name on Thursday, that he died.
2: When did that I never saw that.
0: Yes.
2: Oh, my gosh.
0: His publicist rushed out a statement and said, Billy's not dead. I was just emailing with him. Google says they were not involved in the error.
2: Well, how does that happen?
0: They issued a statement and said, quote, this is no longer appearing, and it was not a manual change by Google. When people vandalize public info sources, this can affect the information that appears in search. Oh. And they're saying that's what happened. So Billy Joel is fine, just so you know.
2: That's good.
0: And just for David, maybe a little montage of some of Billy's big songs.
1: Like, I don't want the guy dead, but that's a crime, what you're doing right now.
0: You're saying your 9-minute Floyd opus puts this to shame, all of these.
1: Well, it's not intentionally evil. That's the thing. That's the difference. I'm not saying it's necessarily great.
0: Okay.
1: I'm just saying, like, I would rather be terrible but on the side of good than famous and doing whatever Billy Joel does with his piano and mouth.
0: You're saying it's some sort of subliminal thing that's actually evil, is what you're saying.
1: Yes.
2: I just saw an interview with him that he was asked the greatest song ever written. He was asked that question.
0: Yeah? What'd he say?
2: Wichita Lineman.
0: Wow, I've heard other people say that.
2: Jimmy Webb wrote that song. And yes. It's a great song. It's just funny that he would say that.
0: Biggest hit for Glenn Campbell.
2: Oh, yeah, I would imagine, I think.
0: And you know who does it live in concert?
2: Guns N' Roses.
0: Certain nights they will do it.
2: Are you kidding me?
0: No, and do
2: I
0: it.
2: I made that
0: well,
2: up.
0: No, I've played it on the show before.
2: Maybe that's where I heard it.
0: Yes, I guess I'll bring it before the end of the show if you want. It's pretty good. All right, we got to get to Nimrod to the news and the news update next.

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14: We're not old yet, right?
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0: Okay. Before our news update, Scott, just for you. There's Guns N' Roses doing Wichita Lineman live.
2: Okay. All right. No,
0: see? Not a fever dream you had.
2: It's fantastic. I was afraid I did.
0: Yeah.
3: It's pretty good, man.
2: In my dream, I was like, okay, quit! Stop!
0: It's hard to top the Glenn Campbell original.
2: Well, it is. The guy could not only play, but he could sing.
0: Oh, man. All right, news update, David Van Camp.
1: Well, I thought this was funny on CNN. You know, they're like wall-to-wall, basically, on being banned from the White House press briefing room, and the temper tantrum's on, blah, blah, blah. And guess who they figured out how to tie this into?
0: I can't guess.
1: Natalie Harp. Now they're reporting Natalie Harp was showing him graphics last week of negative Politico coverage. He was also upset by TV clips that he saw.
0: So this is a young lady that they're trying to link to Trump, that there's something going on between the two of them.
2: Yeah, he's the blanket. He's Linus's blanket. She is. To Trump, that's what I've been told.
0: But more than just a blanket.
2: The secure, yeah.
0: Like there's something else going on.
2: Oh, there couldn't be.
0: Well, I wouldn't say couldn't.
2: Oh, I don't think.
0: I don't think there's anything going on, but look, to say there's no, I wouldn't say that.
2: Right. I don't know.
0: What do you mean?
2: It just sounded funny to me and fishy when it came out. I don't.
0: Oh yeah, I don't believe it. Don't get me wrong.
2: Any of it. Oh, yes. I suppose anything's possible.
0: That's all I'm saying.
2: Lauren Boebert involved.
0: Oh boy, let's just get the Nimrods. Here we go.
4: When the going gets tough,
5: damn it, this is too hard.
4: The dumb get dumber.
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5: I love the poorly educated.
0: Man, this is crazy. Nimrod's the news. 32-year-old dude in Florida, Anthony Gordon, arrested after an altercation with his girlfriend. It all started of him passing the gas in the sack.
2: Ugh.
0: Girlfriend said, stop farting. That set him off. So they started arguing. Called her some mean names. She spit at him. He started strangling her.
2: God.
0: Oh, my gosh. And so cops are called. He's been arrested. And then he admitted, he said, I choked her dumb bleep after she spit on me. And that's Nimrod's in the news.
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16: With SRN News, townhall.com, I'm Bob Agnew in Washington. Three news organizations whose journalists were banned from the White House last week are suing President Trump and three top advisors, calling the abrupt lockout a direct assault on the First Amendment. Amy Kristen Sanders is professor of media law and First Amendment studies at Penn State University.
17: This administration has a history of trying to limit journalists' ability to report critically on the administration, and he actually seems to sort of strike back.
16: And Politico, CNN, and MS Now said in a joint statement today they're bringing the federal lawsuit in a bid to immediately restore access for their reporters who were denied entry to the White House over the weekend. President Trump will meet with Venezuela's acting president, Delcy Rodriguez, in New York next week during the United Nations General Assembly. Meanwhile, Republican Senator Bernie Moreno calls for elections next year in Venezuela. He says that Rodriguez was part of the Maduro government and needs to go.
18: We need to have elections in Venezuela. Obviously, they're not ready for elections today, but I think it's extremely important to set a date. I've suggested July 24th.
16: And President Trump says his plans for a memorial arch will include a military facility. Here's correspondent Jennifer King.
19: President Trump is now saying the 250-foot triumphal arch he wants to build in Washington will also serve a defense purpose. In a social media post, he says it would become a top-grade military complex able to store ammunition and host drones and snipers on the roof and plaza areas. He claims to be acting at the, quote, strong request of the military. The U.S. Commission of Fine Arts approved the arch proposal this week, but it faces legal opposition. Three Vietnam veterans and an architectural historian have filed a lawsuit to stop construction, saying the project lacks required congressional authorization and would block sight lines between the Lincoln Memorial and Arlington National Cemetery. Jennifer King, Washington.
16: More on these stories at townhall.com.
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16: A new federal audit just put a price tag on the Doge buyouts.
22: The Government Accountability Office says federal agencies spent $6.7 billion on paid leave for workers who left under the Trump administration's deferred resignation program. The Office of Personnel Management says the one-time cost takes those salaries off the books and is projected to save more than $20 billion a year. Willie Nelson, Washington.
16: Also at townhall.com, the British Prime Minister Andy Burnham set to meet tomorrow with President Trump. It will be their first face-to-face talks.
23: Burnham plans to discuss ways to bolster Ukraine's defenses and ease fuel prices that have soared since the U.S.-Israeli war with Iran blocked ships from moving freely through the Strait of Hormuz. Burnham, once a vocal Trump critic, now says he wants to see common ground. Mr. Trump has called Burnham a nice guy, but has also concerned UK officials by voicing support for Irish unification.
16: That is Rich Thomason, more at townhall.com. A tiny wildcat newly discovered and identified as a species in Bolivia has become an unlikely tourist attraction.
1: A previously unknown cat species has been identified in plain sight at a wildlife sanctuary in Coro Eco, Bolivia, where a very small spotted feline has been living for years after being taken in by a local family. The discovery team was led by Bolivian scientists Paola Nogales Ascarunz and Enzo Aliaga Rossell, researchers at the Higher University of San Andres, and an international team tasked with analysing the animal's genetic information. Aliaga Russell tells the AP, Bolivia's coming out with good news. I mean, we're giving the world a new species with a newly christened name, Tigrino. So that's enough, I think, to generate a lot of interest. I'm Charles de Ledesma.
16: On Wall Street at the close, the Dow was up 367 points, the NASDAQ up by 100, and make that 599, the S&P 500 up 114. More at townhall.com.
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4: This is Weatherology. I'm meteorologist Ray Miller with your Alexandria Lakes area forecast. Cloudy this afternoon with a high temperature of 59 degrees and winds out of the north at 5 to 10. Tonight, partly cloudy with a low temperature of 42 degrees. Tuesday, sunshine with a high temperature of 64 degrees. Wednesday, sunshine with a high temperature of 67. Thursday, scattered storms with a high of 66. Friday, cloudy, high around 69. For KXRA, I'm meteorologist Ray Miller. Right now, it's 61.
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16: The Markley, Van Camp, and Robbins Show. Jamie Markley, David Van Camp, Scott Robbins. All right, so the press freaking out. They took my badge away. First Amendment.
28: This can't happen. This is so funny. So President Trump has banned CNN, Politico, MS Now from the press pool. They're suing. There's basically a boycott going on of other television networks because of this. Day one of the ban. There was dazzling coverage. I don't remember who this reporter is, but Jonathan Capehart is the guy back in the studio, and we've got to get this information to our audience.
16: Okay, rolling.
29: I attempted to scan my badge, which we have to do and able to get into the White House grounds. It did not work. There was a red beeping light, and so the officer asked me to hand over my badge. He said that it was disabled. I asked why I was not able to get inside. He said it was above him. And then our producer after me also scanned her badge, and it actually worked. She was able to get through and into the White House. But I want to say not just me, but also our photographer had their badge taken this morning.
30: Kayla, just to make sure I heard you correctly, you said your badge was denied, but another producer was able to get in?
29: She was, and I asked.
30: And was she? Yeah, okay, an MS Now producer. Go on.
29: An MS Now producer. And I asked, we are both with the same network. And they took a look at their computer, the two officers, and they said they weren't sure what was going on. But at the end of the day, they had to take my badge because it was disabled.
28: Sorry, differently abled, by the way. Don't use ableist language here.
16: Yeah, no kidding.
2: You got special parking privileges.
28: Yes.
16: Yeah.
2: The badge did.
16: Well, Capehart was ready to pounce.
28: Oh, yeah.
31: Are we being singled out here?
2: Oh, yeah, yeah. He was setting it up, wasn't he?
16: Oh, yeah.
2: He had the hammer in his hand. Ooh, had to pull back.
16: Yeah. Really sad. You know, Trump talked about this, too. I don't know if you heard his statement on it from the other day. It just cracks me up. And I know the left, you know, freaks out when he says stuff like this.
28: but this was part.
0: I don't think somebody should be allowed to come in and write fake stories, the fake news. And that's why they have no credibility. That's why. So I had 96% negative coverage during the election, and I won because they have no credibility. I got 96. I guess NBC was 93% negative. So 93, with all of the victories I've had, everything's been a victory. It's all been a victory. And I won the election like nobody's ever seen anything like it. I get no, they never write a good story. They won't write a story, but I just reduced drug prices by 40, 50, 60, 70, 80%. I will get a good story out of these people. From some of them, I will. I'll get one from him. I'll get one from him. I'll get a few of them. But it's sick. I mean, there's something wrong with a country that can allow people to write purposely negative stories. Now, if they want to write them, that's fine. But I don't have to let them into my, into the people's house.
31: Oh, man. Cue the freak out.
28: Oh, yeah. Of course. Hey, you got Jake Tapper up there. Oh, my gosh. This is authoritarian language. I don't have to. He almost said my house.
6: Uh-huh. Yeah.
28: It's like, meanwhile,
31: Mexico's going to ban you, Jake, from ever holding any sort of fishing pole again.
28: I know. It's like, Mr., like, let's have Dr. Anthony Fauci over for dinner.
6: Right.
28: And let's go fly fishing with Gavin Newsom. Mm-hmm. Bias me? What? No. I wrote
31: just trying
28: the book.
31: To get out of the, trying to get out of the office, you know, and have some really good reporting. And people open up when, you know, they're not on a studio set. I mean, sure, there's cameras and lighting around when we're fly fishing, but people open up and really get to talk.
28: Right.
31: Who believes that bull crap? Whatever, Jake.
2: I'd be a little nervous if I was fly fishing with Gavin Newsom because he swings his hands all the time.
31: Oh, yeah, he's got
2: have it in his hand with a hook on the end of it doing that stuff. No thanks.
28: Yeah. Get a hook in the face, yeah.
2: Exactly.
31: Yeah, you don't want that. You don't want that. The freak out over AI continues and all the reaction to it. The White House Technology Policy Director, Michael Traxios, he was talking about the need for AI force. You know, we got Space Force.
28: Mm-hmm.
31: Got to have AI force too, man.
2: Another branch.
31: Here, okay.
7: All right. I think the thing that he's describing is how important it is that we as an administration coordinate in order to make sure that this great technological innovation that's transforming the country, that's driving economic growth, continues to do so. And these implications of AI spread across so many different agencies. So be able to have someone at the White House to be able to work on all those issues across the agencies is really critical.
31: Okay. You believe that? You don't believe that?
2: Well, do I believe it could happen? Yeah.
31: Yeah.
2: I believe it could happen, yeah.
31: Do you think it's a good thing?
2: No, not really.
31: Okay.
2: Who's going to do it? They need to create an AI guy to boss it.
31: Well, he goes on to talk about the left-wing fear of this, okay, and see if you buy what he's selling here. Bro.
7: These calls from the left on the Hill is our fear-mongering, and it's something that they're attempting to do before the election, and that's just not fair to the American people. If you want to do good technology policy on AI, you're not going to run to the Hill and sort it out in a couple days. Mm-hmm. The second piece around the AI companies themselves, it's very interesting that they talk about these issues, about how scared they are about potentially where the future is, and maybe they want to do a pause. Our position is, if you do believe that you're developing a technology that is unsafe or you don't want it out in the world, you can just stop it. You don't need someone to force you to do that. And I think that's what's been a bit confusing about this whole narrative. So there's leaders of these companies that are going out and saying, we're going to do all these measures. The government has to do all these things. When in reality, they just need to slow down if they feel that they need to do so.
31: Yeah.
2: Mm. Okay.
28: But they want to make a deal with the government in order to make sure they get to not only write the regulations, but basically write all competition out of the equation.
2: Right.
31: Yeah. You're trying to figure out, just say, as a news consumer, mm-hmm. what do I believe out of any of this?
28: Yeah.
31: That's what you're trying to figure out, because everybody's got an angle on it. And the thing is, if really civilization could come to an end by the end of the decade, could you do anything about it anyway?
28: Well, no.
31: Probably not. I know. Well, that's a defeatist attitude. I'm just saying, as the regular person, to get all worked up about it, probably not going to do you a whole lot of good. But I think it's good to be informed of what's going on, but you're trying to figure out, okay, who's selling what and who's really full of crap and who's not.
28: Well, hey, man, I mean, we survived the great fifth mass extinction that was supposed to come to pass a couple of years ago, so I think we're good.
31: Yeah, we've survived pretty much every big scare. We're going through all the Time magazine covers through the years the other day, which not ever happened.
2: I figure it's oldest guy on this show.
31: Yeah.
2: If it happens within 20 years, I'll be more than ready to go, I'm sure.
31: I mean, if it happens that, you don't care.
2: Whatever. Okay, take me now.
28: You know, it was a little touch and go, I'll admit, during the acid rain period.
31: Yes, of course.
28: Yeah, barely made it through that one.
31: I mean, you were scared by the Rush lyrics, your favorite band, screaming at the acid rain, Scott.
2: I did.
31: Man, oh man.
2: Red alert.
31: Red alert. Red alert. You know what? There was a thumbnail on YouTube the other night. It was called Rush's Big Mistake, and it was that album, Grace Under Pressure, 1984. Oh. I didn't click on it at the time. I got to watch that one.
2: There's some stuff I like on that record. It's not my favorite record, but I like it.
31: What song?
2: Red Sector A.
31: Do you really?
2: I do. I like the song. Yeah.
31: 1001.
2: Yeah.
31: 00.
2: I like that.
31: One.
2: Yeah.
31: SOS.
28: Yes. Really?
2: Yeah.
31: Yes.
28: Oh, my gosh.
2: Okay. They were way ahead of their time, David.
28: Just pretentious dorks, man.
31: You could say that, but man, there are some albums that are fantastic. I mean, I'm not going to just say all of Rush's catalog is terrible. It's like any band, you have some embarrassing moments.
2: Distant Early Warning.
31: Which was The Acid Rain.
2: Yeah.
31: Yeah.
2: That's one of my favorite songs.
31: I do like that song. Except, dude, why so many keyboards at that time? It was like
2: I read his book. He fell
31: Alex Lifeson's testicles and took them away from him.
2: And Alex was not happy with the whole thing.
31: He shouldn't have been.
2: Getty kind of took over, and he wanted to modernize their sound and, you know, all this stuff. And that's what happened.
28: He figured out how to play the piano with his feet. So, yeah, I mean.
2: Well, he did do that.
28: He's going to show off as much as possible.
2: Plays bass, plays keyboard with his feet, and sings at the same time.
31: Incredible. Okay, other news out there. All right, so the dude that murdered that lady on the train in North Carolina.
28: Yeah.
31: I always butchered her first name.
28: Irina Zarutska. Zarutska, yeah.
31: That person's mom is saying he's a victim?
28: Yeah, DeCarlo Brown Jr. This is the guy who murdered Irina Zarutska in North Carolina. His mom is now speaking out saying he's a victim of a stigma around mental health.
31: Oh, my gosh. Come on.
8: I pray that people would throw out the window the stigma when it comes to mental health. I pray that the good would be that people will stand up for mental health more because of what has happened. It's not only here. It's all over.
31: Stand up for it? What do you mean by stand up for it?
28: Yeah, right.
31: You mean keep them incarcerated somewhere?
28: Right. Well,
31: then, yeah, I'm for it.
28: I was going to say, yeah, for all the reimagining and mental health stuff, this dude was one of the biggest beneficiaries in the country of sort of a softer approach to mental health.
31: And it got a girl killed.
28: Yes.
31: So is that what she's asking for? To keep him incarcerated?
28: I don't know.
31: At a mental institution? Because that's what should have happened.
2: Yeah.
31: Oh, my gosh, that after the Clancy trial?
2: Right.
31: And all that talk? Dude, it's infuriating. Let's say, let's flip this in a different way. Let's say there's a guy, his wife cheated on him, filed for divorce.
2: Okay.
31: He really didn't want a divorce, but his heart was broken. What else is he going to do? So they get a divorce, he loses half his stuff. And he's got to pay alimony.
2: Yes.
31: This has happened to people.
2: Yes.
31: Okay. And so he's got money going to the kids. There, she's got a boyfriend who's living at the house that
2: you bought.
31: He helped.
2: Yeah.
31: And all of a sudden, he is suffering from, I don't know, call it postnuptial depression.
2: No, everybody
31: and one
2: has
31: night,
2: it. Yeah.
31: He happens to just kind of lose it a little bit and ends up killing his ex-wife.
2: Oh, gosh.
31: That'd be terrible.
2: It would be awful. However,
31: we need to talk about mental health in this country. Mm-hmm. Let's not stigmatize it.
28: Yeah.
31: Let's go stand outside when he's on trial to go to jail forever and wave little banners and talk about, we're with whoever. Make up a name. We're with Timmy.
28: Timmy.
31: Timmy lost it.
2: Yeah.
31: But we need to talk about Timmy's mental health. Where was his help? People be like, what are these jackasses doing?
28: I feel like it's okay to stigmatize people who randomly stab strangers on public transit or murder their three children. That's okay to have a stigma around that.
31: Yes. Yeah, that's crazy. And they need to be incarcerated. If you want to put them in a mental institute, whatever it is, they can't be out amongst the people.
2: Or you shoot a healthcare CEO in the back.
31: Right, you're done.
2: That's it. It's no weeping for you in the courtroom.
31: Well, he was depressed because of an injury.
2: I know, right?
31: Okay, so are millions of people. It's insane.
2: That's an excuse now for killing people.
31: Yes.
2: It's incredible.
31: Oh, yeah. Oh, did you see Ed Sheeran bend the knee?
2: Oh, God. I'm so upset. I am very sad about this.
31: You almost said upset.
2: Well, a little bit upset, yeah. Because it's like, dude, once you do that, you can't go back. Yeah. You can't go back.
31: If you don't know what we're talking about, yeah. He went a coward's route. We'll definitely get to that. And the five stories we're watching today, much more straight ahead right here.

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0: The Markley, Van Camp, and Robbins Show. Jamie Markley, David Van Camp, Scott Robbins, and now the five stories we're watching today.
1: One, two, three, four, five.
2: All right, number five, Republican Representative Lauren Boebert is accused of having relations with three staffers, including two chicks.
3: No.
2: Now, she denies it. She's had a restraining order against the guy who made that claim since 2022. So it's bogus. And I know a lot of guys who really shouldn't be admitting this, but they're very disappointed. You see Matt Gaetz? Matt Gaetz had posted something like, yeah, I demand somebody like show me the full video. I'm like, oh, come on, man, don't be a creep.
3: He can't help himself.
2: No, because he's
3: a creep. Yeah.
0: But you post it.
3: Of course.
2: Yeah.
3: Anything for attention right now for old Matt.
2: Number four, protests in Austin, Texas, after an illegal alien with a final order of removal on the books was shot by ICE on the north side of town. Apparently, he tried to flee a traffic stop while delivering a DoorDash order.
0: Very committed to his job,
2: yes.
0: Apparently.
2: Number three, Democrat Representative Ilhan Omar has filed a bill that would redirect $140 billion from DHS and send it to, quote, invest in communities impacted by immigration operations.

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1: So Ed Sheeran. Both of you had the same reaction.
2: I know. It's just...
1: All right, can you give the synopsis of the whole story,
0: okay,
1: David?
0: So his opening act, a one-hit wonder named Macklemore, had been doing a bunch of stuff about, you know, free Palestine, hates Israel. He had dressed up in what some have called Jew face. And so he wound up getting booted off the tour because stadiums were not going to allow him to perform.
1: Like Robert Kraft.
2: Who owns the stadium.
0: Yeah.
1: Who, by the way, said, I'd like to sit down with Macklemore and talk with him. As far as I know, he hasn't taken him up on the offer yet.
0: No. And so Ed Sheeran at a recent concert, he's been under a lot of pressure on social media to speak out against genocide. And he did it. And it looks like a hostage video.
1: Pretty much, yeah.
3: Now, I want to address the question of where I stand in the situation in Israel and Palestine, and whether my doing this concert here tonight implies where I stand.
4: Right here.
3: And I cannot hide how I feel about it anymore. What happened in Israel and at the Nome Music Festival on October 7th was horrific and compounded centuries of Jewish pain. What is happening in Gaza is catastrophic and unjustifiable and disproportionate. Our hearts have been broken by the scale of devastation and loss of civilians' lives, of children's lives. And the systemic injustice we're seeing unfold in the West Bank cannot be overlooked. I am already speaking to people across the spectrum to work out how to make a contribution that helps victims of these terrible times, and listening and learning, because I do not know enough.
5: Please don't boycott me. I'll say whatever you want. Please come to my shows.
2: I'm begging out loud.
1: Gosh,
2: can't have it both ways, dude.
1: All right. Update on that. And what's your story coming up?

0: This is Weatherology. I'm meteorologist Ray Miller with your Alexandria Lakes area forecast. Cloudy this afternoon with a high temperature of 59 degrees and winds out of the north at 5 to 10. Tonight, partly cloudy with a low temperature of 42 degrees. Tuesday, sunshine with a high temperature of 64 degrees. Wednesday, sunshine with a high temperature of 67. Thursday, scattered storms with a high of 66. Friday, cloudy, high around 69. For KXRA, I'm meteorologist Ray Miller. Right now, it's 59.
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0: yeah. The Markley, Van Camp, and Robbins Show. I'm Jamie Markley, the Gen Xer. The millennial, David Van Camp. The sexy boomer, that's Scott Robbins. I think we're done with Ed Sheeran, right?
1: I'm done with him.
0: I mean, as far as the story. Is anybody surprised that he would get up on stage and say, yeah, it's terrible, it's disproportionate what Israel's done in Gaza?
1: Well, he did try the both sides thing, too. Like, oh, it was terrible. What happened?
0: Right.
1: Now let me tell you another terrible thing.
0: Yeah.
1: Okay. Strong take.
2: Well, and the funny thing is that the activist class that was mad at him anyway, which doesn't even represent... Well, I would love to know the percentage of people at that show who even knew what was going on.
1: You know, it's weird you mention that because there was a scattering of applause for both.
2: Yeah.
1: There wasn't like this burst of, you know, applause and energy from the crowd. No.
2: But the activist class that never spent money at his shows anyway, they're still pissed at him.
1: Oh, yeah.
0: Oh, yeah.
2: Like, you can't actually mollify that crowd.
0: They're just
2: mad at you.
0: Yeah. That is true. All right. So, according to you, David... When you're looking at, you know, news organizations, their biggest story of the day is Trump saying, yeah, you can't come in here, CNN, Politico, yeah. MS Cow. No, we're not doing the fake news. Well, the freakout's on.
1: Mm-hmm.
0: And so Victoria Coates from the Heritage Foundation was on Daily Wire. And one of the questions was, you know, can Trump do this? Which we'll get to in a second. She also says, I can tell you where all this started. As far as, you know, this battle, how it began. And I did forget about this. I think you'll be reminded of it, too.
3: Well, the whole situation is unprecedented. And what it started with is the president canceling all the subscriptions that the United States government has with these various outlets. And I remember from when I was at the Department of Energy, I was literally beleaguered by Politico saying, you have to sign up for this $10,000 subscription. You have to have this information. And during the Biden administration, this ballooned to $8 million.
0: Yeah.
3: Subscriptions for people who have access to classified material. They don't need this. So anyway, that's where it started. But I think the reaction was such outrage. The president took it another step and said, look, if you're going to report fake news, you don't need access to the White House. And so we've seen Politico, for example, or CNN, rather, pack up their things from Pebble Beach. And we'll see what happens going forward.
0: Yeah. Now, can he do it? Then is the question.
1: He did it.
3: I expect the president can designate who gets access to the White House and who doesn't. And, you know, there may be an agreement that is reached between certain parties and the press secretary, the new one, whomever that may be part of this process. Mm-hmm. But it really is up to the president. And, you know, the press has been so relentlessly hostile. We've all seen the metrics on the negative stories about President Trump versus the positive stories about President Biden and President Obama. And, you know, it's a little bit like the New York Times reporting on Israel and Gaza. It's so skewed. I don't blame him for saying, I don't have time to do this. I will talk to reporters. Heaven knows he will talk to reporters, but not if I'm going to get this totally skewed product.
0: There you go.
1: Mm-hmm.
0: That's her opinion. What do you think?
1: No, we'll see. I mean, the courts will solve it eventually.
0: Well, and then it'll get overturned.
1: Yeah.
0: And then it'll get overturned again.
2: Yeah.
0: It'll go to the Supreme Court. We'll hear about an activist judge.
1: Supreme Court, yeah.
0: And then, yeah, we'll see in the end. Meanwhile, one of your all-time favorites, Scott, is united in a group just trying to stop Donald Trump. Mm-hmm. One of your favorites.
1: Oh, yeah?
0: Yeah, David has a clip.
2: Oh, yeah, it's Illinois Governor J.B. Pritzker.
1: Oh, God.
2: Yeah, he was on ABC's This Week.
1: That load.
2: John Carl asking him about the left-wing uprising within the Democrat Party.
0: Okay.
4: I mean, a lot of the energy in the Democratic Party right now is clearly on the left, far left. I mean, Democratic Socialists of America, DSA, you've had a number of their candidates winning in these Democratic primaries. Are you concerned about that? That that's like a message that may work in primaries in very blue places, but could hurt the party in a general election?
5: Look, there haven't been very many of those, at least DSA candidates, who are winning. It's true that there are progressives that are winning around the country.
4: We're going to have several in the House.
5: A few. I think those get highlighted too much. I will say that, look, what Democrats share in common is that we have a common message. The first thing that we're fighting for is against Donald Trump and the Republicans, the MAGAs, who are raising costs for people.
0: Okay.
1: Shut up. Just shut up. You load. Well, he's awful. He's awful.
2: He did finally acknowledge that he is taking the fat shot drug.
1: Yeah, that was with John Carl?
2: Yeah.
1: That's a weird...
2: And he wrote this big statement about how, well, my dad died of a heart attack at just the age of 39, so I'm walking more and I'm taking the GLP-1, blah, blah, blah. But also, it's like, well, wait a minute. He also said, I've always taken my health seriously. No, you haven't.
1: Yeah, right, yeah.
0: Well, if that's true, then how could anyone ever vote for you?
2: Yeah.
0: If you were taking your health seriously and you were saying, well, I take my job seriously, then you'd be an utter failure.
2: Right.
0: That's not even trying to just be mean or take shots. That's evident.
1: He was on the all Oreo diet.
0: Yeah.
1: He's the biggest phony on the planet.
0: Oh, of course he is.
1: He's
0: saving costs for...
1: I know.
0: His voters in Illinois, and that's why they always, even within a half hour, they'll drive to Indiana, get gas, because it's 80 cents a gallon cheaper.
2: Mm-hmm.
0: Yeah. But he's all about saving people money.
1: Well, you know, for the little man.
6: He takes the fat shot.
0: Right.
1: Takes the fat shot.
6: I said, it's not working.
0: Well, probably better than it was.
1: He's ridiculous, and he stands no chance. By the way.
0: Oh, no.
1: On the national scene?
0: Oh, no.
1: That dope? No way.
0: But some of these guys with the ego, they think...
1: Oh, well, his ego is...
0: Oh, my gosh.
1: It doesn't matter what he does in Illinois. He's just going to outspend you a gazillion dollars to one. Yeah.
0: Oh, yeah. All right. It's that time. We do it a couple of times a day. Go around the table. It may not be the biggest story out there, but it caught your attention. You want to bring it in? David, what's your story here?
2: Well, you were mentioning Ed Sheeran, and I happen to see... This clip, this is before he did the struggle session on stage where he was like, well, there's bad things happening on both sides. Blah, blah, blah, blah, blah, blah, blah. There is some singer, and I'm not familiar with her work, but apparently she's somewhat big in the UK. Paloma Faith, do you know her?
0: No. Do not.
2: Okay. Well, she's mad about Ed Sheeran not going full on globalize the intifada, and she was interviewed by British media about this whole stupid controversy. And, well, here's her advice to Ed Sheeran.
0: All right.
7: I did play a concert with Ed Sheeran to raise money for Ukraine. So he wasn't apolitical by doing that. And I don't really understand why one felt more political than the other.
8: But what is wrong with Ed Sheeran saying, look, I mean, I write love songs mostly. My audience are often children.
7: That comment I don't like. When he said that, it really upset me because there's so many children in Palestine that are faced with unimaginable things and shouldn't be. So when he said that, I was like, I say free Palestine to my children every night. I think children should be exposed to politics.
0: I'll tell you what. For what you call Palestine and the children facing enormous challenges, I would say 9 times out of 10, that's not from Israel.
2: Yeah.
0: That's from inside the house. If... In your clueless mind, you would take a moment to look at all sides of a story. Because anyone that's claiming genocide, honestly, is an idiot.
2: Yes.
0: A complete and total fool.
1: I would be more inclined to like what you say if you just were serious about it, if you would just say free Hamas.
2: Right.
1: I mean, I would. I would rather you say that. I would rather you say it, because at least that's truthful.
2: This psycho lady's talking about... I say it to my children, free Palestine, every single night. Her children are 9, 5, and 6 months.
0: Oh, gosh. They can't wait to get out of the house. Here. What's her name again?
2: Paloma Faith.
1: Paloma Faith.
0: Okay. The reason I ask, I got to hear one of the songs.
1: No, it's got
0: to
1: be.
0: I don't have to put everybody else through it, but just for my own sake.
1: Oh, I think we should put us all through it when you get it. Yeah.
0: Okay. All right. What do you got for your story, Scotty?
1: Jen Psaki. Remember a little Red Lion Hood?
0: Yeah.
1: She's jumped on the bandwagon to trash Sydney Sweeney's ad now. She said female athletes have been fighting the relentless and usually completely misogynistic sexualization of women's sports. This is what the ad reinforces. Now, I don't know if she was aware of the fact that there's been a whole lot of suggestive poses of female athletes that have been going around for, oh, I don't know, decades now.
0: What about ESPN, the body issue?
1: That's exactly what I was thinking myself. Or
0: they all
1: Sports
0: got naked
1: Illustrated.
0: To take pictures.
1: Or whatever. Of course. They act like this just happened. Like this has never happened before. Are you insane? No, the reason you're pissed is because it's Sydney Sweeney.
0: Yeah.
1: I'd prefer you be honest about that, too. But you won't be. So go ahead and do whatever you got to do. Jen.
0: Okay.
1: Ugh.
0: All right. You know what? I was just going to pull up a random song from this person. I'm not doing that for my story. Maybe later.
1: Oh, you got to play it, though.
0: No, I'm not doing it now. This is my story, buddy.
2: Okay, I just looked it up. You do also have to be careful because some of the lyrics are explicit.
1: Oh, boy.
0: You know, and this isn't fair to do, to judge a musical artist just by appearance, but I can already tell I'm going to hate it. I would like to be pleasantly surprised, and maybe I will be.
1: No, I can't wait. I don't even know what she looks like, so.
0: I got a different
1: song. I'm waiting on that one. Okay.
0: Earth, Wind, and Fire. September.
1: Yeah.
0: Mentioned September 21st. That's today.
1: Remember.
0: That was our mashup Monday from earlier with David. Do you know why?
1: No.
0: It mentions that date.
1: I don't.
0: Well, for a long time, people said, well, it's just random. You know, it's not really significant. But apparently, it was the expected birth date of Maurice White's son. That was the deal.
1: Oh, okay.
0: Because one of the songwriters said it didn't have any significance until Maurice's wife heard that and corrected it. Like, no, that was the reason. That was the expected due date. That's why September 21st is in the lyric.
1: Do you remember?
0: Yes.
9: When I was pregnant, I told Maurice our son Cabron was due around September 21st. He said, September 21st, huh? I said, yeah. September 21st.
10: Do you remember when it was right, September? Love was changing the mind, September.
0: And what I've just done right there is resurrected an old Scott Robbins bit, the story behind the song.
1: Yeah, and you know what? I didn't know that. I did not know that till today. I hear the song completely different now.
0: There you
1: completely
0: go,
1: completely different.
0: There you go. And now we're going to hear, I don't know, Nut Job song from wherever she's from. David's going to look one up for us. And Nimrod's of the News and a news update all on the way.

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0: All right, then. The Markley Van Camp and Robbins Show. Jamie Markley, David Van Camp, Scott Robbins.
1: Yo, man.
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1: 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Hey. That one, I thought I had the copy in front of me. And
3: it's
1: I didn't.
3: Supposed to say bet, Scott.
1: Wrong. Yeah. Okay.
0: That's an automatic. Skill. That's an automatic ejection, actually.
1: Well, I know all about skill games. I play them all the time, so there you go.
0: News update, David Van Camp.
3: In the Northeast, a lot of travel problems happening right now. Apparently, you're having a full ground stop going on at major airports, JFK, Newark, etc. And it has to do, evidently, with a construction crew cutting a fiber line.
0: Uh-oh.
3: And they're getting it back up and running. But this is particularly bad timing because you've got a bunch of world leaders coming in from all over the place for the UN General Assembly.
0: And yeah, that's not good.
3: Yeah, so communications went down for a little while. Had to be diverted.
0: Okay. Not long ago, David, you were talking about this singer, Paloma Faith. Mm-hmm. And again, what did she say about Ed Sheeran? She was very upset.
3: Ed Sheeran should not shy away from hating the Jews because you should say free Palestine. And she said that she says free Palestine to her kids every night.
0: Yes. By the way, she was married. This had been, I don't know, 20-some years ago. She's like 45 now, something like that. They were separated after 8 months. And then divorced in 2009. And then with her partner, she had a couple of kids, but that relationship ended after 10 years. And then she gave birth to another kid earlier this year. That's from a music venue guy.
1: Well.
0: What?
1: Father's Day is very confusing.
0: There's a couple of them.
1: Mm-hmm.
0: But that doesn't mean she can't be, you know, a good singer or whatever. So if you're wondering, okay, I've never heard of this person. What do they sound like? To give you an idea, I don't think there's any cussing in this one. I'll just get to it already.
4: If you don't mean nothing, what we got no hold on me.
0: And here's the thing. If I just heard that, I'd be like, well, that's not bad. That's pretty good.
1: It's Amy Winehouse, Sideways.
3: Yeah, it's total ripoff.
0: I'm not saying it's not. I'm just saying, not bad. But I can't hear it well now because of the idiotic things that she said.
1: Even
0: that's my only point.
1: Even the production sounds like Amy Winehouse, doesn't it?
0: Yeah.
1: Wow.
0: Okay.
1: Boxy drum sounds. Yeah, that old 60s sort of.
0: And you don't like that. I happen to like it.
1: No.
0: You don't like it.
1: No, not really.
0: All right, we got to get to Nimrods. Here we go.
5: When the going gets tough.
6: Damn it, this is too hard.
5: The dumb get dumber.
7: All right, Dean.
5: It's Nimrods in the News on the Markley, Van Camp, and Robbins Show.
6: I love the poorly educated.
0: But you like TLC. There's some things you can't argue.
1: I like
0: taste,
1: waterfalls.
0: Right? Yeah, okay.
1: I like that song.
0: Yeah, okay. Nimrods in the News. For time's sake, make it fast. Newton, Massachusetts. Three people injured in the afternoon when a car crashed into the golf pro shop at Braeburn Country Club. They're still investigating exactly what happened. Is it somebody had a bad round, was drinking it away, got a little slippery with the pedal? I don't know. Investigation underway, and that's Nimrods in the News.
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12: News this hour from Town Hall. I'm Keith Peters in Washington. President Trump and the Washington media are involved in a face-off after the president banned CNN, MS Now, and Politico from the White House. Vice President J.D. Vance says media outlets that share what he calls effectively far-left propaganda should not get special access to the White House.
13: It's about basic fairness. They could still report. They still have the access to free speech. They're just not going to get an office in the White House anymore, and I think it's totally appropriate, unless, of course, they start to behave like real news organizations.
12: Amy Kristen Sanders, a professor of media law and First Amendment studies at Penn State, says the news media stand in place of the people in ensuring that the president and the administration are upholding the Constitution.
14: Presidents have never been fans, I think, of having journalists on Air Force One with them in the White House. But they understand that the role of the press is an important one in a democratic society.
12: Russia has struck the Ukraine city of Zaporizhia, injuring 5 and damaging civilian infrastructure.
15: Russian drones struck the southern Ukrainian city of Zaporizhia on Monday, a day after Kyiv's forces fired more than 1,000 drones at Russia, officials say. The Zaporizhia strike damaged 2 9-story residential buildings, a shopping center, and other civilian infrastructure. Oleksiy Puga, representative of Zaporizhia Regional State Emergency Service of Ukraine, says as a result of the attack, 5 people were injured, 5 others rescued, and 14 evacuated. Psychologists are providing assistance to 16 local residents. The relentless daily attacks underscore the lack of significant progress in diplomatic efforts to end the fighting, more than 4 years after Russia invaded its neighbor. I'm Charles Delizes.
12: On Wall Street, the Dow by 366 points, the NASDAQ rose 599, the S&P advanced 114. More at townhall.com.
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12: British Prime Minister Andy Burnham is set to meet tomorrow with President Trump. It will be their first face-to-face meeting.
16: Burnham plans to discuss ways to bolster Ukraine's defenses and ease fuel prices that have soared since the U.S.-Israeli war with Iran blocked ships from moving freely through the Strait of Hormuz. Burnham, once a vocal Trump critic, now says he wants to seek common ground. Mr. Trump has called Burnham a nice guy, but has also concerned UK officials by voicing support for Irish unification and musing about the future of the Falkland Islands. Rich Thomason reporting.
12: Pakistani fighter jets have struck sites in eastern Afghanistan, targeting what officials describe as militant hideouts. Pakistan says 28 militants were killed, but Kabul reports at least 3 civilian deaths. News and analysis at townhall.com. From Washington, I'm Keith Peters reporting. A shooting in Austin, Texas by an Immigration and Customs Enforcement officer draws a protest. More on this story from correspondent Jennifer King reporting.
17: Authorities in Austin, Texas say a U.S. Immigration and Customs Enforcement officer shot and wounded a 28-year-old man from Venezuela Sunday afternoon during a vehicle pursuit.
18: We cannot just go home and wait.
17: The shooting drew anti-ICE protesters to the scene, where a blue Corolla was parked under an overpass with what appeared to be bullet holes. Immigration attorney Kate Lincoln Goldfinch says the wife of Wilbur Rafael Garces Perez went to the hospital, but it was hours before anyone would tell her what happened to her husband or even where he was. The Department of Homeland Security says Perez is in federal custody pending removal.
19: As mayor of the city of Austin, I'm very angry about this.
17: Mayor Kirk Watson, I'm Jennifer King.
12: More on these stories at townhall.com. From Washington, I'm Keith Peters.
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21: This is weatherology. I'm meteorologist Laura Lockwood with the Alexandria Lakes area forecast. Lows dip down to about 44 tonight under partly cloudy skies. Winds out of the east, 5 to 10 miles per hour. Daytime highs approaching 61 tomorrow, mainly sunny skies. Lows level off around 45 tomorrow night, clear skies. Partly cloudy skies Wednesday with a high of 64. 66, chance for showers Thursday. For KXRA, I'm meteorologist Laura Lockwood. Right now, it's 61 degrees.
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0: The Markley, Van Camp, and Robbins Show. Jamie Markley, David Van Camp, Scott Robbins. So, David, you have a clip of one of Scott's favorites.
1: I got so many.
0: Yeah.
3: Rachel Maddow.
1: There you go. Now we're on to something. Yep.
3: President Trump has banned CNN, Politico, and MS Now from the press pool, saying they're suing him on First Amendment grounds, blah, blah, blah. And it goes, MS Now's Peter Alexander and Rachel Maddow brought up that Chinese President Xi Jinping was visiting, and he tied these two together.
1: Interesting.
27: China, a country that has a long history of repressing independent thinkers, the press broadly, it just does not exist. So it's notable that this the president welcomed Xi here. He's sort of taking a page from Xi Jinping and from China here. You've studied authoritarian leaders. Is this what the president is sort of trying to replicate?
4: I mean, it's one of the things that he said he admires, right, about authoritarian leaders in China and elsewhere, is the fact that they rule with an iron fist. And one of the practical things that is meant by that kind of a phrase and by that type of authoritarian leadership is that you don't allow criticism. You don't allow dissent. You don't allow people to disagree with the official line. And you certainly don't allow reporters access to free information about the behavior of their leaders and their government.
0: Oh, you mean like the Biden administration did with Twitter and YouTube?
1: I didn't realize
0: any sort of dissent when it came to COVID and the vaccines.
1: I didn't realize Rachel was an authority on those subjects.
3: Oh yeah, well she's been studying.
1: She's been studying these authoritative figures for years now.
0: Yeah,
1: she just sits at home and the weekends just studies. Mao.
3: She does.
0: Well, the way she was on top of the whole Russia hoax.
1: Yes.
0: She peddled that lie for years.
3: Yep. Yes.
0: Never apologized.
1: Nope. Well, they peddled the COVID lies, too.
0: Yes, they did.
1: Take the shot. You don't have to worry. You won't get it. You won't pass it.
0: You know, Maze Moron X has been on this as far as CNN, like putting the montage together of just lying BS. I don't know. Did you see the whole CNN montage from October 31st, 2024?
1: No, I'm not.
0: When Trump criticized Liz Cheney for being warmongers, constantly pushed for war. And then he said the line about wondering if Cheney would still be so brave if she was the one facing the guns. And at no point did Trump call for Liz Cheney to be executed by a firing squad.
1: No.
0: But then every CNN host said that that's what he said. And then he ended up with the receipts of all that, which is pretty funny.
6: Extreme, suggesting the former Republican congresswoman should be fired upon.
7: Breaking news, Trump under investigation for saying, quote, war hawk Liz Cheney should be fired upon.
8: Donald Trump declaring before a crowd that Cheney should be put before a firing line.
23: With the battle over women voters raging, Donald Trump suggests putting Liz Cheney in the firing line.
24: What's your response to Donald Trump saying she should be fired, that Liz Cheney should be fired upon?
25: He basically called for executing Liz Cheney.
26: Talking about a firing squad for a fellow Republican, fellow American.
28: He's saying quite explicitly and unambiguously that Liz Cheney should be shot, should be executed by firing squad.
3: That's a thing that didn't happen, actually.
0: Exactly.
1: One of the many things that didn't happen.
0: Right.
1: These guys.
0: I know. Yep. He had another one, too. This was all Aaron Burnett. This was right before we hit Iran's nuclear facilities last year. But she was saying at the time, there's no need. They're not close to having a nuclear weapon. But then after we were done, she's like, well, they can still have it. And then, you know, what is current day? And you go through the whole thing.
7: This timeline of Iran being a few weeks away from a nuclear bomb is in direct contradiction to CNN's reporting. According to U.S. intelligence assessments, Iran is 3 years away from being able to produce a nuclear weapon if they wanted to. So the facts on Iran getting a nuclear weapon do not bear out the claim at the heart of what has put the world on the verge of world war.
0: That was before the strike, right?
1: Yep.
0: Now, after the strike,
7: Iran's uranium may still be intact and in Iranian control. 408 kilograms of it. Now, enough, theoretically, according to experts, to make 9 nuclear weapons.
25: Only set back the Iranian nuclear program by months. We got to call it like it is. It's a big deal.
7: Sources tell CNN there is no U.S. intelligence that Iran is building missiles that could soon hit the United States. That's a really big deal. This time,
0: dude,
1: I'm so confused after hearing all that.
0: Yeah. It's whatever the Trump administration is saying at the time, they take the opposite. Mm-hmm. Yeah, I mean, we watch it all the time.
19: We're journalists. We vote from the people's house.
0: That's a pretty good voice. I haven't heard you do that much.
1: Oh, boy.
0: I like that. AI, still a big topic of conversation. You know who's very concerned about it? Who's that? One big O.
3: Well, of course.
0: You know, he saw it coming.
29: What is happening right now is we have reached this point of what's called recursive learning, where essentially, and we had anticipated this, but we're now seeing it, the machines are starting to be able to teach themselves. They don't have to wait for humans to start figuring things out. It doesn't mean that they are necessarily feel malice towards humans. It's just that if they start setting their own agendas, you may get a misalignment between what they want to do and what we want them to do, and that gap can be dangerous.
1: Mm. Mm-hmm. Recursive learning.
2: Yeah.
1: Hmm. Look that one up.
0: Have you noticed as time goes on, he doesn't sound near as smart as he used to?
3: I always wonder that. Is it just because you've learned more or because he's actually just lost a step?
2: It could be a combination.
3: Yeah.
2: He's definitely lost a step, though, you can tell. No doubt about that. And a lot of people just don't buy what he is selling like they used to. Like the old boomers still are.
3: That's pretty much it,
2: the liberal part of Gen X, maybe. Maybe.
3: I don't know, man. I know I've heard from some of them, and I'm related to a couple of them who are like, and it's because he's too much of an incrementalist. He's not radical enough for them.
2: Oh, wow.
3: So basically he's just an old man yelling at clouds.
2: Got it. Okay. And that's sort of like Chris Murphy.
3: Yes.
2: Who's still in politics.
3: Yes.
2: But we need to regulate the internet to stop Trump?
3: Yes. He was on Rock Slide Faces podcast, that Jennifer Welch lady.
2: Oh, yeah.
3: Yeah, and so, of course, he had to get a little bit blue here, but he's talking about controlling information.
2: All right.
9: And so government should build a set of rules in which people feel more powerful. That's why the minimum wage is so important. And people feel so more connected. That's why, you know, rebuilding healthy institutions in your town should be a project that government is involved in. That's why regulating the internet so that you're spending less time alone on Instagram should be an important government project. And if people are feeling more powerful and less lonely, then they are going to be less likely to fall for a bullshit demagogue like Donald Trump.
3: Never noticed the way that guy speaks, I think I've finally narrowed it down. Okay. Because it is very smug. He is very pretentious, and he's trying to sound like he's the smartest guy in the room all the time.
2: Oh, yeah.
3: He is, if the phrase, actually, it's to whom was a person.
2: Oh.
3: It's just that nitpicking, constant nonsense.
2: Mm-hmm. Yes.
1: He would be the guy you'd just move away from at a party.
3: Right.
1: You'd see him come in, and you'd go to the opposite side of the room because you don't want to talk to him. You don't.
2: Yeah.
3: He's a guy. Well, technically, it's not champagne unless it comes from the shut exactly. your mouth. Okay.
1: We need to educate care. Yourself on. Oh, okay.
2: Yeah, don't care. Yeah. And if you do get caught up in the conversation, hopefully you got a buddy there. And if you just give him the look, then your buddy knows.
3: Yeah.
2: Okay. I got to go rescue him. Hey, dude, you got to get over it. Somebody's got a question for you. You got a minute? And then you say, excuse me, and you just never go back.
1: Or you just start barking like a dog.
2: I don't want everyone else thinking I'm a nut.
1: I don't care.
3: He immediately wants to just talk about the career arc of Fellini and how his filmmaking changed.
2: Oh, gosh.
1: The drapes are on fire. Yeah, okay.
2: Man, when you get invited to a party like that, you're like, no, I don't want to go.
1: Oh, no, right. No, I'm not going. I'm going to get cornered with some nonsense like that.
2: When you were saying the whole actually thing?
3: Yeah.
2: Did you see that piece that was going around online? Everyday phrases that can sound condescending?
1: No.
2: That was one. Well, actually.
1: Yeah. Well, actually. Oh.
2: That people bring up. That
1: nothing gets me 0 to 50 quicker than that, man. Just, well, actually. Oh, gosh. Here we go.
2: There's one that I think is just funny.
1: Okay.
2: That's cute.
1: Yeah, that's kind
2: never of fun when it happens to you, but when you watch it happen to somebody else,
1: right?
2: That could be very funny.
1: Yeah,
2: you're trying your best.
1: I've said that before, and I meant it.
2: I know. There's one that you use on me all the time that's not in here. Well, no, I've come to expect it.
1: Yeah, yeah.
2: Not a big deal. I just come to expect it.
1: Yeah, I just expect it. Yeah.
2: Well, thanks a lot.
1: It's part of our relationship, yes.
2: This other one. You know, you just need to fill in the blank.
1: Oh.
2: That one does. I'll admit it.
1: Oh.
2: The need, it drives me insane.
1: Yeah.
2: You know what you need to? No, I don't need to do anything.
1: Right. And if they're talking about your kids, too, in particular. Well, you know what you need to do.
3: I think it generally depends on, like, the context and who's saying it, but you're going to want to. Like, well, you're going to want... Yeah. Now, again, if it's like an old-timer at Home Depot who's talking to me about, like, refitting some sort of something that I'm doing in the backyard or whatever. Well, what you're going to want to do is do that. And I understand that's harmless, right? Mm-hmm. But if it is somebody saying, well, you're going to want to blah, blah, iron that shirt because you've got a photo shoot coming up. Then I'm like, no, I don't want to. I'm going to show up in a burlap sack now.
1: Yeah, I'm going to do it even worse.
3: Don't tell me what to do.
1: Yeah,
2: I don't like that. You know, if you were ever in music radio, you know what you need to do, man?
1: Oh, gosh. Yeah, the satin jacket, Marlboro red, smoking, drunk.
2: Well, it was that, or you need to play about 12 more songs from the Grateful Dead.
1: Oh, yeah, I know. I heard, well, you heard that more than I did. But
2: yeah.
1: Mine was always like, you wouldn't believe the phones were getting on this. And you're in like a town of 2,000.
2: Right.
1: Shut up. I don't care about your stupid phones. Okay.
2: Well, I didn't think it was a big deal. That's another one that can sound kind of sad.
1: Yeah.
2: You know, like, you're making a big deal about it.
1: I think it was a big deal. Okay.
2: Yeah. Yeah. Or it's, you wouldn't understand.
1: Yeah. Ooh.
2: It's a Dave thing. You wouldn't understand.
1: Yeah. That.
2: Yeah.
1: I got a Jeep, but I don't have It's a Jeep thing on the back.
2: Yeah. David, you had the clip of a lady freaking out during a traffic stop.
3: I thought this was funny, man, because, I mean, and good for the cop for handling this situation, but this is a Hillsborough County, Florida. A sheriff's deputy pulled over a lady, just a routine traffic stop, and she started freaking out, not because she was being pulled over or doing anything illegal, but because a frog had jumped into her car.
1: Uh-oh.
2: Oh. Wow, okay.
10: Hi there.
11: Are you... Oh, my God, it's a frog! Oh, my God. Did it jump on me?
10: It's on your seat.
11: Oh, my God.
10: All right, you can take your seatbelt off and come on out.
11: Oh, my God.
10: No, it's in the seat. There it is over there. Okay, I got her.
11: Thank you so much. Oh, my goodness. That's I'm so sorry. That scared.
2: She get a ticket?
3: I don't know. That was poor reporting. I don't know if she got a ticket in the end.
2: That's what we need.
1: That would freak me out, too, though. The frog just jumped out of
3: that. Boy, that cop backed up in a hurry as soon as she started.
2: That's funny. Did you know that William Shatner played his first metal show?
1: I did.
2: Have you heard it, David?
1: Oh, this is great.
2: You want to hear it, don't you?
3: Yes, I do.
2: It's coming up, along with the five stories we're watching today, next.

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0: The Markley Van Camp and Robbins Show. Jerry Markley, David Van Camp, Scott Robbins, and now the five stories we're watching today.
1: All right, number five. State attorneys general have agreed to a settlement in the Paramount merger lawsuit. Paramount and Warner Brothers Discovery now expected their $110 billion media mega merger to take effect early October. But the settlement does require Paramount to set up a new editorial independence board to support CBS's and CNN's continued editorial independence to ensure independent, objective, fact-based recording, or reporting, rather.
2: Okay.
1: Yeah, okay. Get right on that. That was what the whole fight was really about. It was who controls CNN. Because even though CNN doesn't have a huge audience on the air, they have massive reach online. And liberals don't want to give that up.
2: Got it.
1: Number four, protests erupted in Austin after an illegal alien with a final order of removal on the books was shot by ICE on the north side of town, apparently tried to flee. Don't know what else happened in that interaction, but they've all decided, the activists and the mayor of Austin, have decided that this was obviously just an attempted murder. Number three, Lindsey Clancy's lawyer is now asking a judge to investigate the phone data of the sole juror who voted against acquitting the killer mom. Hey, I want to know if he was on his phone during deliberations.
2: Oh, my God.
1: They're just dragging this dude through the mud.
3: Really, they are. I mean, that's really outrageous.
1: Number two, President Trump has banned CNN, Politico, and MS Now from the press pool. They're suing him now, and major TV networks are effectively boycotting covering the White House now in solidarity. And then number one, the U.S. has made an agreement with Greenland to stop the Chinese and Russian influence and increase a U.S. security presence.
2: Okay. William Shatner, you heard about this before, was going to do some metal performances from his metal album.
3: Yeah.
2: So he was doing
3: he
2: like
3: did.

0: I suppose if you're hammered, that might be fun.
1: Well, the dude's in his 90s, too.
0: He's like 95.
1: Gosh dang.
0: Outside of that, not for me, but hey.
2: That's a novelty.
0: If that's your thing. Okay.
2: Although if they're not going to play the song because he sang it, they're not going to do it themselves. I'm mad.
0: What do you mean?
2: I didn't pay to see him do it.
0: Shatner?
2: Yeah.
0: Are you sure?
2: I didn't pay to see Shatner do it, no.
0: Well, that's part of the show that you're paying to see.
2: Oh, this is Shatner's show? Oh, I thought he was jumping up with other bands and doing it. Okay.
0: Maybe we better get clarification.
3: I thought that's what it was. Yeah, it was him.
2: I thought he was just jumping up there. And, oh, it was his band? Okay.
0: Yeah, I mean, that's what you're
2: paying to see. I didn't know Shatner had a band.
0: Okay. He's got the whole album coming out, and this is part of the deal.
2: Okay, promotional tour.
0: So from that news background, David Van Camp on the case.
2: He sussed that one out, didn't he?
0: Heck yeah.
2: Yeah.
3: Yeah. Do you know the band's name, too?
0: No, what's the band's name?
3: I can't say it on the air. It's the Bleepers. The F word.
2: Is it William Shatner and the Bleepers?
3: I think it's just the Bleepers.
2: Oh, and wow.
0: He's the lead throat.
2: Got it.
0: Okay. All right. I know you got your trifecta. And then Patrick Clancy next.

0: This is Weatherology. I'm meteorologist Laura Lockwood with the Alexandria Lakes Area Forecast. Lows dip down to about 44 tonight under partly cloudy skies, winds out of the east, 5 to 10 miles per hour. Daytime highs approaching 61 tomorrow, mainly sunny skies. Lows level off around 45 tomorrow night, clear skies. Partly cloudy skies Wednesday with a high of 64, 66, chance for showers Thursday. For KXRA, I'm meteorologist Laura Lockwood. Currently 59.
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0: The Markley Van Camp and Robbins Show. I'm Jamie Markley, the Gen Xer. David Van Camp, the Millennial. The Sexy Boomer, that's Scott Robbins.
1: Yo.
0: David, you were talking earlier. You got some clips from the 60 Minutes interview with Patrick Clancy.
1: Yeah.
0: You're like, I don't know what to do with this.
1: Dude,
0: it's just sad.
1: It is so sad. You know, because this is a guy who, you know, had been trying to take care of his wife the best way he knew how when she was going through some stuff, obviously. Mm-hmm. Some serious depression that they were trying to get her help. She was lying to doctors, doctor shopping, all that stuff. Terrible case.
0: Mm-hmm.
1: And then he goes home one day and finds out that she's murdered his three children. And then you've got crazy people on the internet saying he did it.
0: Yeah.
1: Either explicitly he did it or he, like, she wouldn't have done it if he did A, B, or C. And it's like, really?
0: And that came up in the interview, the conspiracy theories part.
1: Yeah.
2: An online swarm of sleuths and influencers has been dissecting every detail of the case, developing theories that portray him as uncaring, unfaithful, and even the murderer of his children.
3: How do you respond to people who have that idea about you?
4: It's deeply harmful to the legacy of my children. It is a huge distraction from what really matters here, which is perinatal mental health. And it's done real harm to real people, myself included, but also others.
3: How does it affect you directly, the stuff that's out there online?
4: It's painful to see, and it makes it difficult to be in public. And it's possible that some of those people, after seeing lie after lie after lie, they start to believe it, and that's what we're left with.
0: Yeah, you got to think, man, this is putting me and my current wife in jeopardy in some sort of way.
1: It
0: There's a lot of lunatics out there.
1: It is.
0: Oh, my gosh.
1: Well, paparazzi's, like, taking pictures of them whenever they do show their face in public. It's leave him alone, man.
0: I know, man.
1: He's been through such an unimaginable tragedy. And he is still defending his ex-wife.
5: Yeah.
1: Because he's suing medical providers.
0: Yeah. Well, he said that, too, as far as, you know, it came up starting a new family with his new wife. And I know, you know, people are going to feel strongly about it. Isn't that part of just moving on?
5: Yeah.
1: Yeah.
0: Try to do the best you can.
2: Yeah, they got married in New York City this April.
3: Do you think you help him carry that grief?
6: I hope.
3: Do you think she helps you carry that grief?
4: Yeah. Yeah. I mean, 100%. It's... My life has changed since I met Rachel in such a positive way.
6: I always try to take some of the weight from Pat. I always want to strive to do that. I know I can't bring his kids back. But if I can honor them and allow Pat to grieve but also just continue to honor them in the present, I guess that's all I can do.
0: All right, pause there for a second. So I'm thinking about this guy. He's coming home to an empty house, empty apartment, wherever he lives, all the time, just to have somebody else there to talk to would make a huge difference.
1: Oh, yeah.
0: And for her to knowing I'm taking this on. I forget
5: that's,
0: which part of the dating
5: she
0: finds out.
5: That's the amazing thing. That's the amazing thing to me.
0: Yeah.
5: Knowing what she knows.
0: Yeah.
5: And taking it on, that grief aspect on from him is remarkable.
0: Well, and I know a lot of people will have opinions about it. Well, she's just after the money. She's this. What? Who knows, man? You can't get inside somebody's head, but just from the surface, she's taken on a lot.
1: Well, she's also doing very well for herself as well in her career.
0: There you go.
5: It's not like she needed the money.
1: Right.
5: Yeah.
0: So here's the rest of what they were talking about.
3: And you guys are starting a family.
6: Yeah.
3: What are you going to tell your child about their brothers and sister?
4: I think every parent can agree. You have different relationships with your kids, but they're all your kids. And I can't wait to tell them about their brothers and sister.
0: Yeah. Seems like the best thing you could do.
1: Mm-hmm. And how's that conversation? I can't even imagine having that conversation with your kids.
5: No. No.
0: That'd be way in the future. Yeah. I don't know what age is appropriate, but it's all ways in.
5: At some point, you got to tell them.
0: Oh, yeah.
5: You know, but I don't, again.
0: Well, you're afraid that they're going to find out
5: right,
0: at school.
5: Yeah, from someone else.
0: Yeah.
5: You can't handle the narrative that way. So it's a horrible situation.
0: But like David said, he also defends Lindsey Clancy.
5: Well, he doesn't have any hate his heart or whatever, yeah. And
0: like, I had to forgive her. It was going to eat me up.
5: Yeah. And he was asked about her forgiving him or whatever, and she's like, no, I've never heard that from her.
0: Oh, that she said, would you please forgive me? She never asked for it.
5: No.
0: Right. Yeah. Which kind of crap.
5: Which I thought was interesting, too.
0: Yeah. No doubt. All right. I feel like we've got to lighten it before we go into trifecta.
5: Yeah.
0: Oh, here's a conversation online. You know, today is a mini golf day.
5: Oh, yeah?
0: Yeah. I think I was called a jerk one time for saying, no, dudes, don't go play mini golf together, because it was suggested one time. I'm like, no.
5: Yeah. I don't disagree with you on that. I've never asked a guy to go play mini golf with me.
0: It's like it's more for kids. If you want to go play regular golf, that's cool. Or even driving range. But
5: back in the days I was boozing hard, I probably would have said, okay, you got the booze? We got to...
0: But at the same time, it would be like, we're playing for $20. We would have bet on it.
5: Yeah, that's true.
0: There would have been something like that involved if we were going to do it.
5: Yeah.
0: So then, the conversation online is it okay, like cool or lame, to go play mini golf by yourself? I would never do it.
5: No.
1: Why not?
0: Because it'd be creepy.
5: I wouldn't do a lot of things by myself.
1: How is it creepy, though?
0: Because it attracts kids. It's like kids and dates. And when you're by yourself, that's not either. And it's like, what's dude doing here?
1: What if I'm just treating myself? I've gone mini golfing alone.
0: That's creepy.
1: Why is that creepy, though?
0: Because it just is. I don't make the rules, David. I just tell you what's factual.
5: Uh-huh. I'm staying out of this one altogether.
0: You know it's creepy. You'd never do it.
5: I wouldn't do it. No, but if David wants to do it, I'm okay with
1: it. Would you go to batting cages by yourself?
0: Sure, yeah.
1: What's the difference, then?
5: I've done that.
0: But batting cages, there could be a lot of different things involved with that. You could be getting ready for a game yourself.
5: Mm-hmm. Yeah.
0: You're working on your skills. But what, are you playing in a big mini golf tournament this weekend?
1: Maybe, I'm working on my short game. You know,
0: please.
1: Happy Gilmore style.
0: It's like a family thing with kids.
5: The windmill always baffles him. He's got to get through the windmill thing.
0: Is that what it is? Or is this like a hyper-competitive thing? Like, well, it got me last time. I want to go back.
1: I want to do that. I don't always want to bring my kids because the kids are slow. They take forever, and a lot of times don't even finish the round.
5: Yeah, you can get a mini golf in about 30 minutes.
0: You want to hear some of the comments online?
5: Yeah.
0: Go ahead, go by yourself, and don't care what anyone else thinks.
5: Yeah. That's right. David, there you go.
0: Mm-hmm. Anything can be socially acceptable if you forge ahead as the individual who makes it socially acceptable.
1: Exactly. I'm the Rosa Parks of mini golf.
0: Others said, like, well, it would seem boring. That's what you do with your close friends or maybe family members. Mm. Somebody else said mini golf isn't like regular golf where people play it for the challenge. Mini golf is socializing with a group, maybe a little fun. I've done this. To be honest, it felt a bit awkward. I smoked a bowl beforehand, which was a bad idea.
1: Okay, see that's.
0: But it was just nice to do something other than daydream on the couch.
1: Look, that's what disc golf is for, though. If you're going to get high and then go out and do something, walk around in the woods, you know.
0: Yeah, I guess. All right, you can hit Robbins up on Facebook. Let him know what you think.
5: Cause I got high.
1: I played.
0: You ready for your big three?
1: All
0: right, we got to ask Casey.
7: Yeah. Are you ready?
8: One, two, buckle my shoe.
7: It's the three most important news stories of the day.
9: I hit the trifecta.
7: Well, at least according to Scott Robbins. It's the trifecta on the Markley Van Camp and Robbins Show.
10: Hey, kids, mind if I join your group?
0: No!
1: Well, you'll do that.
0: Scott Robbins trifecta, top three of the day with his hero.
11: I'm Casey Kasem.
5: Have you ever done that, Casey? Ever gone mini golfing by yourself?
11: No way.
1: Well, he's gone with me. And that's the thing, it looks like I'm by myself because, you know, he's a ghost.
5: He's a ghost. Until he
11: no
5: picks
11: matter
5: up
11: what,
5: his putter.
11: He's always there for me.
5: I know.
11: For him.
5: You say that all the time.
0: Well, did you want to go, though, Case?
11: Nope.
0: But you did it because of your friendship?
11: Yes.
0: Oh, got him.
5: They were going to have a barbecue afterwards. So.
1: Now my feelings are just hurt.
5: Yeah, well,
11: I'm ready.
5: Get used to it with this guy, believe me.
11: Three.
5: damaged me forever.
1: It's like the ex.
11: Scott thinks I still care.
5: I don't think you care at all. That's wrong. Shut up.
11: Three.
5: Okay,
1: number
5: fine.
1: Three. I saw this and it's amazing. The New York Times 1619 Project lady.
5: Yeah.
1: You know, the lady that was like supposed to rewrite history curriculum for all schools. And if you push back, you were racist.
0: I want to say Anna Nicole, but that's Anna Nicole Smith. Yeah, what's her name?
5: Hannah Jones.
1: Yeah, Nicole Hannah Jones.
0: Nicole Hannah Jones. Yeah.
1: She's admitting that she made a mistake. She sacrificed her daughter on the pyre of wokeness.
5: This is crazy. And critics, by the way, are finally going after her here. Yeah, Nicole Hannah Jones used her own daughter to prop up virtue signaling about systemic racism by deliberately sending her to poor performing Big Apple schools.
0: Oh, I'm going to prove my point through my kid.
5: That's right.
0: Oh,
5: I'm going to use my kid as a prop. Hannah Jones, by the way, helped craft the controversial 1619 Project. You guys remember that one? And she said, her and her husband, who purchased, by the way, a $1.5 million brownstone back in 2018, they got a pile of money, thought that by sending her, their daughter, to a low-income and black school would help improve all of the children there.
0: Well, I don't know about you guys. I've been lectured on this before.
5: Mm-hmm.
0: Like, you're moving out of a neighborhood. How dare you? That would make everything stronger. It's like, there were two gunshots within a block and a half.
5: Well, after years and years of attending these low-income schools, Hannah Jones found her now 16-year-old daughter lacked the basic skills to keep up in high school.
0: Hmm.
5: Really? So you sacrificed your kid so you could make a point. Well, and now, embarrassingly enough, the point's been made.
0: Well, to be honest, we know a lot of these people would never send their kids there, and we call them hypocrites for it.
5: Right. Well, she wasn't. Her kid was not going to go to school there. She found a way to get her kid there.
0: That's what I'm saying.
5: Yeah, so anyway.
0: They're both horrible.
5: Yeah, they're both horrible. Yeah.
11: Now, on with the countdown.
5: But man, why are you doing that with your own kid? Jeez.
0: Top three of the day at the number.
11: Two.
1: Number two, a Florida couple struck by lightning.
5: Yeah, a Florida couple hit by lightning, walking hand in hand.
0: Man.
5: Aaron Walanga and his wife, Clara, had just dropped off their kids at a church.
0: What's that name again?
5: Walanga. Walanga. I don't think that's right, actually. They've been married for a long time, 17 years, as a matter of fact. So they're just walking hand in hand down the West Orange Trail in Central Florida.
0: Nice.
5: When out of nowhere, they were struck by a lightning bolt.
0: Dang, man.
5: Dang! And the weather was fine, but it just came out of nowhere, by the way. CPR was given to the wife after she was struck. Aaron was hospitalized, but both, by the way, survived this near-death experience. The wife, by the way, was not breathing after she was hit. CPR was administered, and it saved her life. But both now are saying, well, you know, Lord works in mysterious ways. Our lives were saved. We just happened to have people around us who knew how to do CPR.
0: Wow.
11: She's really a terrific lady.
0: I bet.
5: I've always worried about getting struck by lightning because I saw a guy get struck by lightning once.
0: Yeah.
5: Not a pleasant experience for me as a young teenager.
0: Is there anything you don't worry about?
5: No, not really, but lightning is one of them. I tend to steer away from lightning after knowing it happens, and it
0: can you imagine running from lightning and you ran into a porta-john and then you fell in it?
5: And then lightning hit the porta-john.
0: Because that's another fear.
5: And it traveled down, and it was 3 feet under. Yeah.
0: Yeah.
5: But I was
0: and then
5: saved.
0: The water was, you were electrocuted.
11: And the countdown continues.
1: You climb out, and you're relieved at first because your phone still works, and then it starts ringing, and it's your ex-wife.
5: Funny money.
0: Oh, gosh. The Scott Robbins trifecta.
5: I'm in a porta-john. I just got hit by lightning.
11: And finally, one.
1: Number one, a man returned a very old magazine to avoid a fine.
5: Elderly guy returned a magazine he checked out from his New Hampshire library, or somebody did, about 130 years ago. He's had it for over 25 years. Came into his possession somewhere. Bought it at a flea market somewhere. And found out it belonged to the New Hampshire Library. And the fine, by the way, was supposed to be $12,055.
0: Well, what's the magazine?
5: The late fee. It was Playboy. No, I'm kidding. I don't know what the magazine was. It was some New Horizon or New whatever magazine. I mean, it's not exactly out there anymore.
11: And there you have it.
5: But they had a bunch of female athletes, you know, barely with their barely clothes at all. So,
0: all right. Nimrod's in the news and the news update next.
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3: Katie Davis Court, independent reporter. 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
5: What?
3: It was the old Nick Shirley thing. 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
2: And here we go again. And now it's Nimrod's.
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7: I love the poorly educated.
2: All right. Nimrod's in the News. We go to the UK, the town of Telford, where the other day, this suspect, he's 33, Ali Bahad.
4: Oh, yeah?
2: Yeah. He headbutted the driver of this bus.
4: Oh, no.
2: Oh, yeah. People are like, what are you doing? He gets behind the wheel of the bus. Oh. Now he's driving down the wrong way, and he's going the wrong way in a roundabout.
4: Oh, gosh.
2: He starts hitting vehicles. Oh, yeah. He's been charged with aggravated vehicle taking, assault, attempted, grievous bodily harm.
4: Jeez.
2: And more. Religion apiece. And that's yeah. Nimrod's in the News.
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7: I hope you had a great weekend. Dave McClurg here with you on KXRA for the Alexandria Cardinals Sports Report. The weekend started off well as the Alexandria Cardinal football team was able to host Sartell in the Cardinals' homecoming game Friday night at Alexandria Area High School's Viking Bank Field. Hopefully you were among those in attendance to watch the Cardinals face the Sartell Sabres as a pair of 1-1 teams matched up. If you weren't able to be on hand to watch the Cardinals and the Sabres play, and you didn't have an opportunity to check out our coverage Friday night on the Voice of Alexandria YouTube channel or on KXRA Radio, here is a recap of Friday night's Alexandria Area High School homecoming football game. Homecoming week at Alexandria Area High School was capped off with a victory Friday night by the Cardinal football team. Connor Wang's third touchdown of the game snapped a 21-all tie with 56 seconds to go and provided the winning margin in Alexandria's 27-21 victory over the Sartell Sabres. Each team had just 7 possessions on the night. Both teams turned the ball over one time, and neither team punted. Both teams tried one fake punt. The Cardinals were unsuccessful in their fake punt attempt in the opening half, while Sartell executed a fake punt in the third quarter that set up their second scoring drive of the night. The Cardinals were able to mix in the run with a nice passing attack as quarterback Brody Jensen went 21 for 24 through the air for nearly 250 yards. Senior receiver Grady Starzl was a favorite target of Jensen's as Starzl caught 6 passes for 125 yards. Wang would end up toting the rock for more than 70 yards total on 16 carries, scoring on 3 short touchdown runs of 2, 8, and 3 yards. Sophomore Mikhail Winter scored the other touchdown for Alexandria. Sartell successfully executed a ground-oriented attack, led by their senior captain Jonah Ambrosier, who carried the ball 31 times Friday night, rushing for nearly 200 yards. The Sabres scored first late in the opening quarter, but Alexandria responded with back-to-back touchdowns in the second period to go up 14-7 at the half. The Cardinals would never trail in the second half, though Sartell got the game even with just over 5 minutes to go after Ambrosier found the end zone for a third time on a 36-yard touchdown run.
0: Being that the Sabres missed their extra point kick after their second touchdown, Sartell was required to go for 2 points to try to tie the game, and a direct snap to Ambrosier resulted in him running in the two-point conversion. So Ambrosier accounted for 19 of the Sabres' 21 points. The victory raised Alexandria's record to 2-1 overall, with a victory in the North Star North District opener. Sartell fell to 0-1 in the North Star North, with an overall mark of 1-2. The Sabres will have another North Star North District rival coming to their place next week, as Brainerd will visit Riverview Intermediate School Stadium on Friday for a 7 o'clock contest. The Alexandria Cardinals will try to spoil Elk River's homecoming this coming Friday night, as the Elks will host Alexandria in a 6 o'clock start. KXRA Radio will have the play-by-play, with live audio also available through the Voice of Alexandria app, presented by Alex Rubbish and Recycling. I'm Dave McClurg, noting it was a happy homecoming for the Alexandria Cardinal football team as Alexandria defeated Sartell Friday night at Viking Bank Field 27-21. Last year, when the Cardinals hosted Elk River, that was during the Alexandria Area High School homecoming week. The Elks came into Alexandria ranked number one in Class 5A football and ended up getting blown out by a state-ranked Alexandria Cardinal football team with a final score of 52-16. The Cardinals' offense was so powerful in that win against Elk River last year that Alexandria was not required to punt all night. Both the Elks and the Cardinals were able to make their way into the state football tournament, though Alexandria lost in the state quarterfinals last year, and Elk River was beaten in the state semifinals. Chan Hansen knocked Elk River out of the state football tournament, while the Cardinals succumbed in overtime to the eventual state Class 5A football champions, the Spring Lake Park Panthers. This year, when Elk River hosts Alexandria, it marks the Elks' homecoming for 2026. And similar to last year, Elk River will likely be ranked number one when the state Class 5A football poll comes out later this week. Elk River was ranked number one last week, and the Elks did nothing to harm their resume Friday night with that big victory over St. Francis. A couple of notes for Alexandria Cardinal fans that plan on going to Elk River Friday night. Note that the kickoff is at 6 p.m. and not at 7. If you arrive at Elk River High School Stadium just before 7 o'clock Friday night, you'll likely miss most, if not all, of the first half. Kickoff is set for 6 p.m. We hope you can join the Alexandria Cardinal football team down on Elk River Friday night. If not, we will have live radio coverage of the game. For the next two Alexandria Cardinal football road games, Friday night's contest at Elk River and the game at Bemidji's Chet Anderson Stadium on Friday, October 9th, Layton Media is not being granted permission to do live video streaming of those games. 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Right here on 1490 AM, 100.3 FM, or 105.7 FM, KXRA. 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app. Our next live video streaming of Cardinal football on the Voice of Alexandria streaming channel on YouTube will be on the first Friday of October when the Cardinals host Sauk Rapids Rice in a 7 o'clock game at Viking Bank Field. Sauk Rapids Rice hosted Brainerd in varsity football Friday night, and it was a very close game at the Sauk Rapids Rice Middle School Stadium. The visiting Brainerd Warriors came out on top 21-18. For the Warriors, that exacted a bit of revenge from what happened last year in the postseason when Sauk Rapids Rice traveled up to the Brainerd High School Stadium and knocked the Warriors out in the opening round of the Class 5A Section 8 football playoffs. Sauk Rapids Rice now stands at 0-3 on the year, while Brainerd is on the opposite end of the spectrum, now at 3-0. The Bemidji Lumberjacks played their home opener Friday night at Chet Anderson Stadium and lost a close game to Buffalo, 15-13. That leaves the Jacks at 0-3 on the year. Alexandria will travel to Bemidji for a Week 6 game on Friday, October 9th. That game from the Chet on the Bemidji State University campus will be an audio-only broadcast on KXRA Radio, with the audio streaming through the Voice of Alexandria app. A couple of fun past and present notes from the weekend that was for Alexandria Area High School homecoming. I had the opportunity to interact with a couple of Alexandria Area High School alumni following the Cardinals' homecoming football victory over Sartell Friday night. At one of the convenience stores in the area, I happened to connect with Mason Gorghuber and Samson Hagstrom, both of whom graduated with the Alexandria Area High School class of 2025. As you may recall, Samson Hagstrom was a multi-sport athlete, and he was one of two seniors on the state class AAA champion Alexandria boys basketball team, which won the championship at Williams Arena in March of 2025. He is now a student at the University of Northwestern in St. Paul, Minnesota, and is a player with the Eagles men's basketball team that competes in the UMAC. Samson's fellow Alexandria area high school classmate, Mason Gorghuber, is now a sophomore student athlete at Concordia College in Moorhead. He had a spectacular senior year for the Alexandria Cardinal football team, helping to get Alexandria onto the state tournament, where the Cardinals were eventually defeated by Elk River in the Prep Bowl. I can recall Mason Gorghuber was on the receiving end of a Chase Thompson pass that covered 99 yards for a go-ahead score at Moorhead High School in the Class 5A Section 8 championship game at Moorhead's Jim Gota Stadium in the fall of 2024. Mason Gorghuber is still playing football in his college years, as he's a part of the Cobbers football team at Concordia College. Mason mentioned to me that he and his Cobber teammates were on a bye this past week, and that allowed him to come back to Alexandria to watch his alma mater play Sartell in the Cardinal football homecoming game. Mason Gorghuber's Concordia Cobbers have started the season at 2-0. It was tremendous to reconnect with Mason Gorghuber and Samson Hagstrom, albeit for just a few minutes, Friday night after the Alexandria football team's homecoming win. Then a couple of notes on the present. Congratulations to senior Jensen Martinson and senior Anna Corinta, who were crowned homecoming king and queen, respectively, during Friday afternoon's coronation at Alexandria Area High School. Anna Corinta is a multi-sport athlete, competing with the Cardinals' cross-country running team during the fall, the Alexandria girls' hockey team in the winter, and with the Alexandria track and field team in the spring. Jensen Martinson is one of the captains for the 2026 Alexandria Cardinal football team. Congratulations to Anna Corinta for being crowned Alexandria Area High School Homecoming Queen, and to Jensen Martinson on being honored as Alexandria Area High School Homecoming King here in 2026. On the Alexandria Cardinal activities schedule during the late afternoon today, the state-ranked Cardinal girls tennis team is scheduled to be in the northwest suburbs of the Twin Cities. Maple Grove is set to host Alexandria in varsity girls tennis during the 4 o'clock and 5 o'clock hours today. The Alexandria girls tennis team will get back into action at home tomorrow when Ricori visits the Alexandria Area High School Tennis Complex for a 4:30 match. Tuesday's schedule will also include Alexandria Cardinal girls volleyball, along with Cardinal boys soccer and girls soccer. The Alexandria boys soccer team will be at home tomorrow night to begin the second half of their regular season schedule. Sauk Rapids Rice will visit Viking Bank Field for a 7 o'clock kickoff. Phil Pham's Alexandria boys soccer team has recovered from an 0-3 start, having gone undefeated in the last five matches, winning four along the way. The Alexandria Cardinal girls soccer team enters the second half of its regular season tomorrow night, traveling to Bemidji for a 7 o'clock match against the Lumberjacks at Chet Anderson Stadium on the Bemidji State University campus. Luis Moreno's Alexandria girls soccer team has a 5-3 record. This is a rematch of the postseason opener for the Alexandria Cardinals last year, as Bemidji handed Alexandria a 1-0 setback that ended the Cardinal girls soccer team season. That would mark Bemidji's last victory in girls soccer for the year, as the Lumberjacks then went down to Buffalo and were defeated by the Bison in the Section 8 AAA semifinal round. The Alexandria Cardinal girls volleyball team will step out of Central Lakes Conference play tomorrow night, facing section rival Moorhead at Moorhead High School. Alexandria will carry an 8-4 record into that match, which is set to begin tomorrow night at 7 o'clock. We'll wrap up our Alexandria Cardinal Sports Report today by recognizing EcoWater as another one of our boosters of Cardinal Sports coverage. 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EcoWater is located in Glenwood, Morris, Fergus Falls, and Alexandria. A big thanks to EcoWater for once again being on board as a booster of our Alexandria Cardinal sports coverage. Late last week, the Alexandria Cardinal cross-country runners traveled to the Red River Valley of the North to compete in the Section 8 AAA preview. 7 of the 9 competing section teams were in Moorhead on Thursday, competing on the course that will be used next month for the Section 8 AAA championship meet. Alexandria Cardinal cross-country running coach Travis Hohalter put together a detailed recap following that meet, and we will share that with you on Tuesday during our full Cardinal Sports Report programs around 8:20 in the morning, then as part of the KXRA 5 o'clock news hour tomorrow between 5:30 and 6 p.m. Please join us for one or both of those programs tomorrow. Wings up, and have a great week. I'm DMAC, Dave McClurg.
1: 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It's amazing. 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

0: this hour from Town Hall. I'm Keith Peters in Washington. There have been major flight delays in the Northeast.
1: Hundreds of flights were canceled in the Northeast due to technical problems at a key regional air traffic control center that is the same facility that caused numerous disruptions in the spring of 2025. This time, operations were halted at every major airport in the New York City area for several hours. The Federal Aviation Administration says a key circuit failed at an air traffic facility in Philadelphia. That circuit is due to be replaced as part of the overhaul. The nation's air traffic control system. A backup fiber line was also cut due to construction by Verizon contractors working along the Amtrak rail line in New Jersey. I'm Lisa Dwyer.
0: There's a settlement over the Paramount Warner merger.
2: This deal would bring together two of Hollywood's oldest studios, as well as key TV networks like CBS and CNN, streaming platforms HBO Max and Paramount Plus, and movie titles ranging from Harry Potter to Top Gun. California Attorney General Rob Bonta says Paramount agreed to significantly increase domestic production.
3: Production in the United States and necessarily production right here in L.A., in Hollywood. More jobs, more economic activity, better for workers.
2: Bonta says the deal includes a news editorial independence board.
3: To support CBS News's and CNN's continued editorial independence.
2: The settlement still needs final court approval. I'm Ed Donahue.
0: A long-running legal fight over Missouri's congressional map took another turn Monday when a federal appeals panel ruled in favor of new districts backed by President Trump, even though the U.S. Supreme Court has blocked those districts from being used in the November election. On Wall Street, the Dow up by 366 points, the S&P advanced 114. More on these stories at townhall.com.
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0: The Gates Foundation is convening dozens of organizations to help make artificial intelligence more accessible in underrepresented languages. Bob Agnew reports.
6: The collaboration follows last week's announcement that the Gates Foundation is committing $1 billion to expand access to AI. Among those taking part in the joint effort, Anthropic, Google, and OpenAI Foundation. The coalition aims to reach more than 3 billion people over 5 years by better coordinating their existing efforts. Bob Agnew reporting.
0: A top Federal Reserve official said Monday the renewal of combat in the Middle East in August was a key reason she supported raising borrowing costs last week, when she also penciled in a second rate hike for later this year. Susan Collins, president of the Federal Reserve Bank of Boston, said she agreed with the Fed's decision Wednesday to lift its benchmark interest rate. News and analysis at townhall.com. Tensions flare anew between North and South Korea.
7: An explosion has wounded 3 South Korean military officers inside the heavily fortified demilitarized zone separating the two countries. The South Korean Defense Ministry says the blast occurred Monday during an unspecified operation. The cause is not immediately clear. South Korean officials declined to speculate over whether it might have been caused by a North Korean landmine. The North has recently added mines and various frontline fortifications to the DMZ. Rich Thomason reporting.
0: Pope Leo XIV is set to return to Peru in November, retracing his steps as a missionary priest. This will be his longest trip yet, also taking him to Uruguay and Argentina. The Vatican released his itinerary on Monday. Leo, who has Peruvian citizenship, spent 2 decades there as a priest and bishop. More on stories at townhall.com.
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9: This is Weatherology. I'm meteorologist Laura Lockwood with the Alexandria Lakes Area Forecast. Lows dip down to about 44 tonight under partly cloudy skies. Winds out of the east, 5 to 10 miles per hour. Daytime highs approaching 61 tomorrow, mainly sunny skies. Lows level off around 45 tomorrow night, clear skies. Partly cloudy skies Wednesday with a high of 64. 66, chance for showers Thursday. For KXRA, I'm meteorologist Laura Lockwood. Right now, 56.
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21: Welcome back to the Lars Larson Show and the Donald Trump White House, which I don't always agree with, but in this case I do. The Donald Trump White House is absolutely right to lay down the law and say, if you're going to be in the People's House, in the White House, and you're a news organization, and you're going to lie about the President of the United States, there will be a consequence. And do you know what? CNN and MS Now and Politico, and now apparently their buddies at Fox News and ABC, CBS, CNN, NBC, I don't see PBS in there, but I'm sure they're in there somewhere. That they're all going to say, well, we have a First Amendment right to be in the White House. No, you don't. I mean, this couldn't be simpler. You don't have to be a lawyer. You don't even have to be a first-year law school student to understand the First Amendment to the Constitution does not guarantee you access to anything. Do you understand that? I mean, look, I've been using the First Amendment as part of my profession for the last 50 years, both as a reporter without putting my opinion in, as a talk show host putting my opinion in, and I can guarantee you the First Amendment of the Constitution does not, number one, grant you any rights. You get those rights from God. But what it does do is it tells the government is not allowed to restrict what I say on this radio show, for example. I mean, that's just one small example, but it just says the government can't get in the way of me saying it. Does it mean that during, say, the long, torturous 8 years of Obama, that it guaranteed me an interview with Barack Obama? It did not. Does it mean that every reporter who practices the First Amendment, including those at the Chicken Noodle News Network and at Politico and at MS Now, that they are guaranteed a White House press pass? It does not. It doesn't say anything of the kind. So I want you to consider that and then consider this. Now all these different news organizations that claim the public is entitled to independent voices in the news, except they're not very independent when they get together as a cabal and they agree we are not going to cover the White House. That's what they're doing. The public, here's the quote, the public has a vital interest in receiving accurate, independent information about its government. No administration should restrict a news organization because it objects to its reporting. It happens in every single part of America. If you don't believe me, I've been doing this a long time. If you ask reporters, have you ever been, say, not welcome at the governor's press conferences? Yes. Have you ever been turned away from the mayor's press conferences? I guarantee you that happens in Mom Donnie's New York. I guarantee you it happens in Johnson's Chicago. I guarantee you that happens. And you know that there are various organizations of government, police agencies, fire agencies, the mayor's office, the state legislature, Capitol Hill. And if you say, well, the First Amendment says I have a right to go in that senator's office or I have a right to go in that representative's office, it does not. It doesn't say anything of the kind. It does say that if you get a story on Senator so-and-so, Senator so-and-so in the government is not allowed to tell you not to report the story. except the Trump White House, with its announcement on Friday that we covered on the show, didn't say that CNN and MS Now and Politico could not report a story. It merely said, you're no longer welcome at the White House. And where the press got the idea that automatically the First Amendment safeguards access to the White House, it is the biggest crock you can ever imagine, and I can't believe they got lawyers who will actually defend that idea. In any case, glad to have you with me. If you want to join what we call the best conversation in talk journalism, it's right here at 866-HEY-LARS. That's 866-439-5277. Send your emails to talk@LarsLarson.com. Coming up this hour, one roadside camera captured 1.6 million images in just 21 days, and then the hackers got their hands on the data. Are flock cameras becoming a major privacy risk in America? A Florida Republican just told Donald Trump he's gone too far on immigration. Is there trouble brewing inside the GOP, or is this just a Republican Hispanic who's letting her identity guide her instead of common sense? Three major networks have just lost White House access after Donald Trump banned them. Now they're taking the fight to court. Does the First Amendment protect their right to access the White House? And take a moment to cast a vote. It's my X poll. You'll find the X poll every day at Lars Larson Show and at LarsLarson.com. Does the First Amendment guarantee reporters access to the White House, no matter how inaccurate they are? The answer to that is no. Today's X poll can be found at Lars Larson Show and at LarsLarson.com. 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I joined AMAC more than a decade ago. You should too. 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AMAC is better, better for you and better for America. In Friday's poll on First Amendment Friday, last Friday, should non-citizens be eligible for taxpayer-funded SNAP benefits or food stamps? I said no, so did 96% of you. Only 4% of you said yes to that idea. So, let me go first to Joy, who's a naysayer. Joy, we disagree on this. Tell me why we disagree about this ban on the reporters accessing the White House.
10: Because I had listened to how the president explained it, and he kept talking about negative articles or negative reporting on him. That's how he defines fake news. He has not given any single claim about the specific lies he asserts they're doing. And so there is what their lawsuit is about is viewpoint discrimination. So once a reporting
21: Joy, hold on a second. You have to understand what the First Amendment protects and what it doesn't protect. Does it protect the president's right to say, coming to the White House is a privilege? It is a privilege extended through a press pass. We've always had press passes. Do I have a White House briefing room press pass? I do not. Have I ever had one? I have not. Even though I've covered Donald Trump since he started running in 2015. Do I have a press pass? I don't. Now, Joy, do you think that the First Amendment says if a reporter wants to go to the White House, the First Amendment says the White House has to invite him?
10: Answer
21: the question first,
10: no.
21: And I'll be glad to discuss it. Does the First Amendment say every reporter who says, I want to go to the White House, I want to ask questions of the president or his press secretary, does the First Amendment guarantee that access?
10: Under the circumstances they are challenging him, it does.
21: How does the Establishment Clause says you cannot pass laws that restrict the ability of the press to report? How is this doing that? Look, if you could make the case that everybody who's restricted, every time I ask for an interview with Obama, could I have filed a lawsuit and said, by the way, the First Amendment says I have a right to demand an interview with Barack Obama?
10: No, but it's on the ban. No, they can choose who comes in. They can't fit everyone into a room.
21: Right.
10: And that's why they have
21: so
10: the
21: what,
10: pool.
21: So what but right of theirs is being violated?
10: Because the way that he describes fake news is that he doesn't like their negative reporting.
11: Right.
10: And
11: so what?
10: Again,
11: that's his justification. But hold on, Joy, if the First Amendment does not guarantee an invitation to the White House, can we agree that coming to the White House is a privilege and it's an invitation, not a right? Correct?
10: Were in there, and now they're being banned because he does not like
11: their
10: people.
11: They were invited, and they have made themselves unwelcome because of their bad reporting, and they're now being given the bum's rush. Too bad. Joy, thanks very much. Next time, I hope you can do a better naysayer, but thank you for the call. In a moment, hackers unbolted and got access to a flock camera. What does that say about that privacy?

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3: Hey, welcome back to the Lars Larson Show. It's a pleasure to be with you on a Monday. Hackers unbolted a roadside camera, and then they walked away with tens of thousands, no exaggeration, tens of thousands of video clips. What else could they get their hands on during your commute? I thought we'd talk about this and about whether or not camera network security, not just for Flock cameras, but all the other private companies that do this. Devin Morgan joins me now, who's a security expert with ProTech Premier Investigations in Dallas, Texas. 20 years experience as a U.S. Navy counterintelligence agent. Mr. Morgan, thanks for your service and welcome to, back to the program.
12: Yeah, thank you. I appreciate it and look forward to talking to you about this.
3: What should we make of the fact that just one camera generates literally more than 1.5 million images over 21 days and the hackers now have all this data in their hands?
12: Right. So, you know, this is one of the first instances that I've seen of those cameras actually being, you know, quote-unquote hacked. And this one was an interesting one because it was a literal physical hack that happened here where somebody was able to find the encryption key on an unencrypted partition. So, you know, that's the equivalent of writing your password down and hiding that under your keyboard thinking that your bank account is safe, right?
3: Yep.
12: Now, the issue with there being about 1 million photos on this is the fact that there's 83,000 cameras across the country. And that feeds into just the overall larger surveillance network that is unfortunately taking place. And the concern for me is not necessarily the people that are hacking the system from the outside, but it's the people that already have credentialed access on the inside.
3: Well, because those people might actually abuse their access. But if you catch them, then what? They lose their jobs, they get prosecuted, bad things happen. But for these folks sure. who illicitly obtain this stuff, they might make all kinds of use of it.
12: They could. And, you know, the important thing there to show with this instance is that images they were able to obtain were from that one camera. Right, so they weren't able to then gain access to the entire network of the 80,000 plus cameras across the country. But nonetheless, I mean, it absolutely is a vulnerability, and that is something that shows that, you know, there was a physical vulnerability which will beat a logical access point every single time. So,
3: well, let me ask you this. Now, Devin Morgan, of course, works for ProTech Premier Investigations in Dallas, Texas. Once they have this physical one in their hands, is studying that likely to give them some insights into how they might actually obtain images from other cameras without having to actually go and physically remove the camera from the post?
12: You know, I'm not a cybersecurity expert on this, but I think what the fear is then now some copycat type attacks. And these organizations that were able to do this and access this one camera likely puts that playbook out for anybody and everybody that wants to, you know, obstruct that network or be able to do that to the cameras that are around the corner from their house.
3: So why is it, and I don't want to put all the blame on Flock, because how many different companies offer these kind of ALPR cameras throughout the country?
12: Right.
3: Do you know? Is it a couple of dozen?
12: I don't know the exact number, but it's rampant.
3: Okay, but it kind of suggests that at least if the technology they were using to lock up all this data was that hackable, that does this suggest that the very people in this business who ought to really appreciate the sensitive nature of all the data they've got are not doing very much to protect it?
12: I think it absolutely shows that there's vulnerabilities that they didn't think about. And, you know, Flock has now come back and said that, you know, even from a internal aspect, the people that do have the credential access to it, that they've fallen behind and didn't put in the protocols that they should have in the first place, where you need to do a case number in order to do a search, you know, et cetera. So, you know, unfortunately, I think this was a technology that was sold to people and to governments, and it was like, you know, wow, this is the answer to solving all the crime. You know, that's not really been the case, and I think it was a we put all this technology out there without really realizing what the implications and some of the vulnerabilities were when we're dealing with the private data and the privacy of our citizens, the people that are technically paying for this technology to be out on the streets.
3: Well, and Devin, one of the concerns I've got, because I'm a bit hafty-fifty about the whole flock hammer issue, and that is, on one side, I don't like Big Brother. I don't like being surveilled, even if it's a private company that's gathering it. I know they can sell the information to government, and it has the same effect, whether Big Brother gathers the original data or whether Big Brother just has access to it. But when you have that kind of situation, I'm also aware that it does help solve some crimes. And in fact, there are crimes right now. Including ones in which people died. One in Seattle in particular I've been following, where they did have cameras, they turned them off, then there was a bad shooting, some people died, and they say, well, we know there's a third shooter out there. Wish we had a picture of him, but we turned the cameras off. And so I'm worried about that result as well.
12: Yeah, no, it's definitely a double-edged sword on this one. And, there is a balancing act to this that, we really haven't figured out yet, because you're absolutely right. Like, when you look at the pure numbers from a pure security standpoint, they've shown some value, right? 2 to 3 times more arrests on stolen car recoveries than we've seen, prior to using this type of technology. So I think really what comes down to now is data retention and then auditing how this information is being searched. You throw a camera out there, whether it's Flock, Ring, Blink, whatever, the camera's going to do what it was made to do, and it's going to record everything it sees.
3: Yep.
12: Now, our job on the back end there is to audit it and to control that from a retention standpoint. There's no reason to keep that data of any one of us driving to the, driving to our doctor's appointment every day for 30 days or more, right? Most of these crimes are reported or started within a very short amount of time. So.
3: Yep.
12: To Flock's credit as well, they've also reduced their stock retention rate to about 7 days. So, that is a step in the right direction, but there's obviously still a lot of work to do on this.
3: Yeah, I couldn't agree with you more. And I think, frankly, it would be nice to see some of this data kept around for a period of time so that we're able to actually get the information back. Hey, I very much appreciate your time, Devin, and thanks very much for your service in uniform to the United States. You know, we all have to deal with computers these days. Frankly, in the studio, I've got them all around me. 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Most people blame the device itself, but the real slowdown often comes from heavy traditional antivirus programs that hog up your storage and then drag everything down with it. 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Glad to be with you on a Monday. Always glad to take your phone calls and your emails. 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

0: Daytime highs approaching 61 tomorrow, mainly sunny skies. Lows level off around 45 tomorrow night, clear skies. Partly cloudy skies Wednesday with a high of 64. 66, chance for showers Thursday. For KXRA, a meteorologist, Laura Lockwood. Right now, 56.
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11: 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United States Deputy Sheriff's Association, taking training to the next level because lives are on the line.

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1: 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Glad to be with you and always glad to take your calls. I want to start with a naysayer. This is the way to start any segment on this show. Hank, welcome to the program. Thanks for listening on KIDO in Idaho. What do you and I disagree about that makes you a naysayer?
2: Okay, I'm going to take the side of Joy. But I can do a better. I think I can do a better job of it. For one thing, according to the Sullivan versus the New York Times decision, 1964. You have to prove both in cases of liable, actual malicious intent.
1: This isn't liable, though. Hold on, Hank. I know you want to sound like you know the law real well, and Sullivan v. NYT is a well-known case. It effectively says to prove liable, you have to show actual malice. What does that have to do with whether or not you are invited or not invited to the White House?
2: Well, because in a sense, by banning them is censorship.
1: No, hold on, Hank.
2: Right.
1: If you say you cannot come to the White House, can that reporter still cover what the president does and says?
2: Yes.
1: Okay, now, does the First Amendment do anything more than instruct the government if somebody wants to publish something, whether it's published on a piece of paper, on the internet, on television or radio, the government is not allowed to interfere? Is anything Trump is doing by saying you're not invited to the White House anymore, does that keep them from publishing their reports?
2: Well, it doesn't keep them from publishing their report, agreed. But it does. But they have, you know, they have to prove a certain amount of malice. The president is a public.
1: Who has? Hold on. Right. You're trying to mix up libel law with an invitation to the White House. Who has to prove what? Are you saying the reporter has to prove malice on the part of the president, or the president has to prove malice on behalf of the reporter? None of that is true. Hank, you're trying to suggest that Donald Trump and whether he invites people to his White House or not is a matter of libel law. I'm not sure how you see it as part of libel law.
2: Well, the president has a duty to inform the whole entire country. He has, and he can.
1: And you know what, Hank? He could inform the whole country through Truth Social posts. He could put things on television. He can stream things on the internet. He's got 1,000 different ways to inform the public, and he fulfills that responsibility. Now, does any one reporter or network have a right to have an office or a presence or an invitation to the White House?
2: No, I have to.
1: Then Trump has done nothing wrong by disinviting them, hasn't he?
2: Yeah, but again, what I'm trying to point out is I think that basically they're going to expand the libel and mix the two subjects up with Justice Roberts.
1: I don't think so. I think it may get to the Supreme Court, but I don't think it has anything to do with the libel. Let's go to Michael. Hey, Michael, welcome to the Lars Larson Show. What's on your mind?
3: Hi, Mr. Larson. I'm a veteran, and I just got VA stuff to talk about.
1: Thank you for your service. What's on your mind?
3: I did 20 years and 11 days honorable service rendered, and I've been with the VA since 95, and it's been a... You have to jump through hoops. I learned that you have to jump through a lot of hoops sometimes. And what you have to do is just be patient and realize.
1: Hold on. Why should you be? Michael, you served our country. You served our country. Do we owe it to you what we promised we'd do for you in service from the VA? Do we owe that to you?
3: Well, I would say so for the most of.
1: Then why should you have to wait? Why should you have to wait?
3: Well,
1: if you walk in and say, I'm a veteran, here's my DD-214, I'd like to get medical service from the VA, my country promised it, Why would you then tell a veteran, oh, but be patient, they may not get to you very quickly? Why shouldn't we be providing first-class service to every veteran in America? There aren't that many of them.
3: Oh, I agree. I agree. I had two heart surgeries canceled and had to wait for a third one. So I understand. Yeah, I understand. And I think a lot of the problem is nowadays you have a lot of people with colored hair working in the VA. You got a lot of
1: and by colored hair, you mean purple or green or whatever, right?
3: Yeah, yeah. A lot of fellas with painted nails and skirts and a lot of heavy accents. And it just makes things a lot different. Just a lot of respect for veterans.
1: That's what it sounds like. Hey, thank you very much for your service to America, Michael. Let's go to Shane. Hey, Shane, what's on your mind, sir?
4: Hey, good afternoon, Lars. I was just thinking about the First Amendment debacle and what's being said. Didn't what California and Gavin Newsom pass the Nick Shirley Act? Isn't that a true violation of the First Amendment?
1: I would believe that it is, because there is the government trying to say, because of what you're going to do, because you're going to gather information and give it to the public, we're going to stop you from doing that. That truly is a violation of the First Amendment. But simply saying
4: Absolutely.
1: You're not invited to the White House, do you know, Nick, or Shane, I got to tell you, the vast majority of people who write stories on a daily basis about what's going on at the White House, number one, have never set foot in the White House, have they?
4: Correct.
1: Okay, and some of them never will. I mean, I've been in the White House a few times to do my radio show, to meet with a couple of presidents, you know, to do that sort of thing, and I considered it a privilege. But it wasn't something you get automatically just because you're in the business. That's the way these people are behaving.
4: And I think that's the problem with most of the things in this country today, is everybody feels privileged to things that they know nothing about and are ignorant to, in my opinion. So
1: I think you're right. And it's sad because, you know, Nick, I used to have people say, well, you can get that information. You're a reporter. I said, do you understand? I have no greater ability to get information than any other American does. And there are reporters who are very persuasive. And I mean persuasive in the right way. I mean, if you walk up to a cop and you start acting like an arrogant, entitled jerk as a reporter, he's not going to care if you're on TV or radio. He's going to say, he or she is going to say, get out of my face. On the other hand, if you stand up, in fact, can I tell you, Shane, one time we had to go get pictures of, there was a lot of rain and there were some mudslides in the area that I was covering. And I went up this road because we wanted to see, there was an apartment building that was threatening to slide down across the roadway and off a cliff. I'm not kidding. And so I walked up to the officer who was standing there at the road. I said, can we go up here? And he goes, no, I've been told to keep everybody from going up this road. And I knew the area reasonably well. I said, see these stairs right here that also go up the hill? Can I go up those stairs? He goes, yeah, go ahead. I said, you know where they go, right? He goes, yeah, they go to the road up above. And I said, you know what we're trying to get pictures of? And he goes, oh, yeah, I know. And I said, we can go up there. He goes, yeah. So we went up, my photographer and I carried the sticks. He carried the camera. We go up. We get the pictures we need. We come back, and there's a young lady I happen to know. I didn't know her very well. But she was on her face on the pavement with her hands behind her in handcuffs. And she worked for a TV station. And you know why she was on her face? Because she marched up to that cop. And she said, I am going up that road. And he said, no, you're not. And she ended up getting a ride in a police car. That's what happens depending on how persuasive you are and how persuasive you're not. Thanks so much. I appreciate the call. You got the Lars Larson Show.

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5: Hey, welcome back to the program. It's a pleasure to be with you, and I'm looking forward to talking to our friend Hans von Spakowski, who is a senior legal fellow at Advancing American Freedom and a former Federal Elections Commission commissioner and a former U.S. Department of Justice attorney. And the reason for that is that Friday, late in the day, but we caught it on the show. On Friday, we told you that President Trump had given the bum's rush to MS Now, to Politico, and to CNN, the Chicken Noodle News Network, and said, you folks are no longer welcome at the White House. So the White House shut out those three, and now the major networks have retaliated against that. So I thought we'd check in with our favorite lawyer go-to guy, and that's Hans. Hans, welcome to the program.
6: Lars, thanks for having me back.
5: Let's start with something very simple. Does the White House have the legal authority to revoke the invitation that's required to come to the White House?
6: Well, that's a bit murky, and it depends on the circumstances. And, for example, you have to have what's called a hard pass to be a journalist to get into the White House, particularly the press room. And the Secret Service has the right, courts have said, to revoke somebody's security pass, but they can't do it without an explanation. They can't do it without a process that cites what the reason for it is. And you may recall that in 2020, a reporter called Karem ended up suing Trump because they suspended his hard pass for 30 days because of his conduct, his confrontation. Now, some courts have said that if they cancel a journalist's ability to get into the press room, the First Amendment applies and they can't do it because of what they're saying, because they don't like what they're saying. But the caveat to that is that that's based on the fact that they let journalists into the White House.
5: Yeah.
6: If the president wanted to, they could totally shut the White House down. But here's the big exception that currently exists in the law, Lars, and that is, you'll remember last year, the president did something else to the Associated Press. He threw them out of the White House
5: pool. Yep.
6: Right. For folks who don't know, the White House press room is crowded with lots of people. Well, that many people won't fit on Air Force One. They won't fit in the Oval Office. So they form a pool. It's a small group of reporters. They get to go in the Oval Office when the president's having something, and their reports are then given to the other reporters. Well, the president threw the AP out of that. A lower court, district court judge said, oh, you can't do that. His injunction, though, was suspended by the Court of Appeals in Washington, who said the Oval Office, Air Force One, that's different from the big press room, and the First Amendment implications don't apply there.
5: Wow. Because of the nature of the Oval Office itself and of the nature of Air Force One. Now, let me ask you this, though, because, Hans, I've told my audience this. As a reporter, I've been covered I mean, I've been doing First Amendment business for more than 50 years, but I've never assumed that I had some special access that I was entitled to because of the First Amendment. First Amendment is telling the government, you aren't allowed to stop Lars from broadcasting or publishing. But it doesn't mean that if I show up at a crime scene that I can walk right past the police lines or an emergency scene or that I have some guaranteed access to elected officials. Am I wrong about that?
6: No, I think you're right, and I actually think that the courts have ruled wrong on this. The president is not censoring or telling CNN or MSNBC what they can say.
5: Yep.
6: You're just not going to get access to the White House. You know what the most ironic thing is about all this, Lars, is that you'll recall it used to be the White House Correspondents Association that controlled access. And they were notoriously left-leaning and denied access to all kinds of the conservative organization, conservative media organization that had sprung up. Yeah, they let Fox News in because they're so big, but all these other conservative publications, they were kept out. It was only when the White House in February of last year said, you guys are no longer going to control this. The White House is now going to decide that all of a sudden, all these people who've been kept out by the White House Correspondents Association were let in.
5: Yep. And by the way, didn't Biden remove the hard passes for more than 400 reporters?
6: Yep. And you didn't hear a lot of complaints from people about that, did you?
5: No. And by the way, I know this isn't your strong suit, but as antitrust law goes, wouldn't you say if the, in other words, the WHCA, the White House Correspondents, represents the big dogs, ABC, NBC, CBS, PBS, et cetera, and you say, okay, do they have a vested interest in locking out all the small fry out of their business? Yeah, they do. And so are they allowed to do that?
6: Well, I would have thought somebody would have raised that as an issue in litigation. Nobody ever did, and now they're out of it. By the way, you'll also recall that it wasn't that long ago that the head of the White House Correspondents Association went over to become a host at MSNBC. I like calling them by their old name, not their new one.
5: Well, so how is this one going to get resolved in the courts? Are they going to decide that Trump has to invite these folks back?
6: I don't know how they're going to rule on this. Like I said, some of this is murky. He probably will lose in the trial or district court because almost all of the judges in the D.C. Courts, federal judges, are left-wing Biden and Obama appointees. What will the Court of Appeals do with that? I don't know the answer to that.
5: Exactly. Hans von Spakovsky, who's a senior legal fellow at Advancing American Freedom. Hans, thanks very much for the time. By the way, think about this kind of story. 2:40 in the morning in Batavia, Illinois. A woman takes a look outside and sees a flashlight and a shadow. It's outside her window. Police say the man in her backyard was a registered sex offender. Now, a military court had convicted this joker in 2024. He had taken a sailor's key card, let himself into her bedroom, watched her sleep. He never met the woman in Batavia. He saw her on social media. 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